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0: 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I messed it up. Mercury, gosh darn it. Well, we're going to have to do a makeup on that one. 724-4544 is their phone number, 129 Westlake Avenue. Listen, the point is, you don't feel like cooking. It's too darn hot. Who wants to do that, Mercury? You got to sit there. You got to cook. You got to clean the plates. You got to look at the kids. Don't do all that. Just stop by De La Colmena. It's much better than the food you were going to cook anyways.
1: And you won't have a wimpy burger.
0: And you won't have a wimpy burrito or a wimpy burger. Yeah. You like that one, huh? That was a good, that was one of my favorites. I listened to that probably 15 times on my way to work today. It just tickled me pink. All right, Mercury. So, yeah.
1: Yeah, go ahead. I was going to say the tangy. Oh, my God, I love that stuff.
0: Yes.
1: That's what I use for my yoga. And, you know, I was a runner, like, for 30 years. Before I got into yoga, I used to run. Hmm. And I wish I had this when I was running. This stuff is amazing. For people who are runners or doing yoga, I really suggest doing tangy? How do you say it? Tangerine. It's
0: tangy.
1: Fantastic. Tangy.
0: Yeah.
1: I love it. It's great. Great stuff.
0: Some people just call it tangy-tangy because it's kind of a tongue twister sometimes. Tangy-tangy works, too. Everybody knows what you're talking about. Or BTT. Well,
1: it's got so much stuff, though, that's good for your body in terms of your cells. That's what I love about it. And I really, really notice the difference if I use it versus not using it.
0: 479-1080-218-5726 with your text messages. Someone wrote in and says, I have to say we are in a counter-revolutionary era.
1: Yeah, that sounds good.
0: Well, revolution is revolution one way or the other, right?
1: Right, right. I mean, it's like Shakespeare said, words, words, words. You know, you choose your words, but they all say the same thing ultimately. We're trying to live together. We all want to work together. I mean, look at them. We got 300 million people. And by the way, China, they have, I'm shocked at what's going on over there. You know, they have so many people. And you know, there's a whole generation that their attitude is let it rot. They don't want to work. They don't want to go to work. They don't want to do anything. There's a whole tens of millions of young kids who are not buying into their parents, where they're working 7 days a week, 6 days a week, you know, 12 hours a day. They say, we're not going to do that.
0: In
1: so
0: China?
1: I think China is, yes, absolutely.
0: Wow.
1: Oh, God, that's been going on for some time, by the way.
0: Wow.
1: And they're having some major problems. It was even reported. Again, we don't hear this over here very often, but it turns out that president of China, there's some reports that he actually had a stroke, possibly back in the fall. But we never hear about this kind of information here in America. We're so self-absorbed with our own media that we really don't know what's going on. When I lived in Germany and various places around the world, I always knew what was going on everywhere in the world. But we're so centric here, we don't pay enough attention to other countries. And I tell you, down the road, we'll be gone by then. But India, first of all, China, this is their century to lose. You know, if we're not going to be king of the hill forever, and like Rome went, Greece, all of these countries, eventually we're not going to be the top dog either. And I think that China, this is their century to lose. And then the next one will probably be India. And then eventually down the road, we're talking several centuries from now, Africa will eventually aspire to the world stage. So when you look at the long term, when you look back at the history of the world, we can look forward. The world shifts slowly, but when you look at the way we live, we're evolving. I don't think we're devolving. I think we just have to be patient. Sometimes we take two steps back, and then we take three or four steps forward. So I think we are moving in the right direction, but sometimes it can get a little ugly.
0: Mercury, we have a couple of phone calls here, and I want to get to them. But before I do that, I have a text message here, and let's see what you can do with this, because I don't know what it means to me. It doesn't mean much to me. It is a clip of something from some website. It says, today is one of the most significant days of the entire century. Four outer planets align in a rare formation that has not occurred since 1922. Astrologers call it the Barbeau Basket, B-A-R-B-A-U-L-T, Barbeau,
1: yeah.
0: Basket.
1: Mm-hmm.
0: The man who predicted COVID-19 in 2019 before he died is fine, blah, blah, blah. What is? Do you know anything about the Barbeau basket?
1: I'm not familiar with that term, but I know that astrologically we have had something, especially on the 17th of July, we've had something happen that we haven't had for over 1,000 years, and that's the planet Saturn and Neptune were at the exact same degree and minute and second. We've never seen this for over 1,000 years. We also have Uranus in Gemini. During the Civil War, that's where Uranus was in Gemini. During the time of the Vietnam War, we had Uranus in Gemini when the country was really divided and people were really speaking out and there was all these assassination attempts. And so we are going through, history does repeat, or some say it rhymes. But yes, I'm not familiar with the term Barbeau effect, but when I look at the ephemeris and I'm looking at it on my screen right now, I have Uranus and Neptune virtually on top of each other. And then you have Pluto, that's only two houses away, and then you have Uranus is only one house away, and then you have Jupiter that's four houses away, and then you have on top of the screen we have Venus, Mercury, and the Sun. So these effects do occur. People name them different names, but we are going through the time. What I call this is really the seeking of the age of Aquarius is just trying to slowly wake up here. I don't think the Aquarian age actually is going to be in full swing until maybe another 120, 130 years from now. In my book, I wrote it, I said about 150 years, but I think in 2150, we are going to have a different country. And I think where we're going is what Edgar Cayce also talked about, is that we're going to go back, and my professor, Robert Zoeller, one of the great astrologers of all time, used to say, the old ways are the best ways. And so I think what we're going to do is go back to communes. We're going to have, like the Native Americans, who would move, and they would move in communities. And I think, for example, Santa Cruz could be its own community that takes care of itself, and it's not relying on the federal government. They're going to have self-governing. I think we're going to break up. Maybe the states will eventually say, you know, the federal government, you take care of military, and they'll leave the rest of everything else to us. Every state is going to be responsible. I think we should get to that point where every state is responsible for controlling their state and their state alone. When you have Wyoming and these other states getting two senators, we have how many millions of people living in California? You got Wyoming that maybe has 400,000 or 500,000 people. They get two senators and they have more say than the people that have millions of people. So our system isn't working. Back in the old days when we wrote the Constitution, they could not have foreseen what we're doing right now. But I think that eventually, I think it's what they call village government. That's what Lao Tzu, the native, when you go back to Zen Buddhism and things of that sort, and they used to talk about the best government is village government. So I think if each state took care of its own situation and then just leave the federal government to take care of the military and Social Security. And by the way, I love the concept that Trump gave about giving children. That's a good way for them to pay their education. Put a system for them when they're born. They have an investment in the stock market, whatever they're going to do with that. And then so when they get 18 or 19 years old, they have money to go to college. And it seems to me that's the way we can set up a way to make sure that everybody has the opportunity for education, is to create a fund like him. So that's one of the better ideas I think he's ever come up with. And that I do agree with. I think that's a smart way to approach it.
0: All right, let's get out to the phone calls, Mercury, and see what Pete has to say. If you have a question for Mercury, 479-1080 is the phone number. Pete is calling from Aptos. You're in the air, Pete.
2: Hey, Dave, great job as always. You're amazing. And I didn't call to talk about yesterday, but what you said yesterday about that 72-year-old lady being stabbed to death and the outrage was appropriate, and I really appreciate you saying that on the air yesterday. But what I'm calling about today is when he was, I represent a factory in China, and he's correct about the Chinese young folks. Between the 18 to 27 year olds, there's about 35% of them, because of the pandemic, they don't want to do anything. And you don't hear it from anybody, but the owner of the factory over there that I know, he told me that about a year or two ago, that these people, you know, even like the high school kids here, during the pandemic, since they were in junior high and grade school, by the time they got to high school the last couple of years, they are introverted as can be. They're into their phones and they don't even know how to communicate with each other. So it's true about China and the young folks over there. They don't want to work. They don't want to do anything. Amazing.
0: Yeah, that's it's amazing to hear that about China, Mercury. That blows me away. Pete, thank you for the call.
1: I've been aware of that. I have friends who travel quite a bit, and I try to keep up on these things around the country, especially when I was writing my book. And I just finished my third book, by the way, and I'm really excited about that. Next time we maybe can talk about that, because I just literally finished it today. Last night I spent 6-8 hours just on my computer finishing it up, and then this morning I spent another 4 hours and I lose track of time. And do you write much at all? Have you ever sat down and put down some of your, I know you write your jokes and some of your stand-up stuff, but do you ever thought about putting down some of your philosophical thoughts?
0: No, Mercury. You know, every time I have some kind of brilliant thought, I slap myself down and say, that's not too brilliant. You know, other people have thought about that. I think, you know, one of the ways it shows in my humor, Mercury, is that I have a very self-deprecating sense of humor. I think I never take myself too seriously, ever. And if I'm going to make jokes that are mean or kind of edgy, I'll make them about myself first. And I don't take myself seriously. I really don't. I don't like compliments. I don't think highly of myself. Maybe sometimes to my detriment, sometimes maybe it's not a good thing, but I'm happy not thinking that I'm that important. I mean, who the hell wants to listen to what I have to say?
1: You're on the radio every day. What are you talking about?
0: I know, right? So what do I need to write? What am I going to write that I haven't already said?
1: I understand that.
0: Yeah.
1: But it seems to me that when you take your walks in the woods and you're with nature, mm-hmm. it seems to me, I just saw an image. In some ways, that's your form of writing. It's not so much for other people. Going into the woods is your form of contemplation. When you're a writer, it's a very contemplative process. So I just have realized when I said that to you, your walks in the woods, that to me is the way you are writing. You're writing with your heart, with nature, and that's your way of contemplation and within your own wisdom of yourself. So in some ways, I can see that as a metaphor for your writing.
0: Wow. Wow, Mercury, you put a lot more thought into it than I ever did. I go through this is what I'm thinking of when I'm walking through the woods. That's a better sound effect, Mercury. Let's get up to the phone lines again. Let's see what Rory has to say. You're in the air, Rory.
3: Man, Dave, you're the best, man. I've never heard a better radio host than you. Drive time in my entire life. You're just the best.
0: I'll quit it. Thank you, Rory.
3: I do mean it, but I'm just trying to get you with a compliment.
0: All right.
3: Hey, Mercury, so quickly, yeah, the 10th Amendment addresses what you said. The federal government has very limited powers and roles. They should not be rolling out this massive, you know, the LBJ new deal. What was this thing? The Great Society. I mean, we're paying people's rent. We're leaking money everywhere. 10th Amendment, everybody go read it. The other thing I wanted to say, you said, well, when you were in Germany, boy, you were up on everything, you know, and the best news sources. But you know what? Look at all the people that came over the World Cup. They went, wow. United States, America's a great place. It's friendly. We were thinking it was going to be, you know, dodging bullets and crazy people everywhere, and it's not that way. So you get a slant on the news in Europe. You know, I read some of the European publications, and it's tightly controlled. And they send out, just like some of the mainstream media, they have a narrative they're pushing. So I would only caution people. That's not always the case. And as far as the senators, you remember the senators used to be elected by the state legislatures before mm-hmm. it went to a popular vote? We need to go back to that and let those senators listen to their state legislatures and do the state's bidding and not have at large elections. That's for the House of Representatives, not for the senators. So I just want to leave it with that, and thank you for letting me have my piece, Dave.
1: And by the way, what do you think of don't you think term limits should be a must, especially for senators, especially?
3: I've kind of gone back and forth. I think it's really up to the people. The people really need to be involved. Like you're saying, these kids, I've got a grandson that turns 14 in August. He's the opposite of what you just described, some of these teens. My youngest son graduated high school in 2020, went through all that shutdown nonsense. His first year at junior college was all online. That dude is so engaged. It's unbelievable. So I'm not writing off the up-and-comers. There's a lot of potential there. We just need to show them the way. Give them the facts. So let's have a free marketplace of ideas. Let's discuss everything. There should be no restriction. That's one of the things I hated about the pandemic. They shut down discussions. They wouldn't let you talk about any of the therapies that would knock the virus down. It was their way or the highway, and I hate that with a purple passion.
1: Don't you think the family, ultimately, as far as I'm concerned, I had such great parents that I think it comes down to the family. The real education that all children have, it begins with the parents. And all children are a reflection of their parents, one way or the other. And it seems to me that's where it really begins.
3: Yeah, you couldn't be more correct. When we got home from school, the discussions, the learning never stopped. We had discussions about politics, economy, religion, philosophy around the dinner table. Not every night, but quite a number of nights, and my parents were engaged, yeah. So, anyway, keep it up.
0: Thank you for the call, Rory. 831-479-1080. Let's head out to Pacific Grove and see what Richard has to say. You're in the air, Richard.
4: Yeah, Mike, I just turned it on. Johnny Carson did more damage to this country, always putting it down, you know, saying all these things. I remember in New York, I'm from New York, obviously, and he was always talking about how unfriendly people were and all that stuff. And people always come over to New York and say, there's nothing like what these people say. I don't know why the comedians think it's funny to just beat the country up and tell all these things about it and stuff. It's a terrible disservice. I'm so glad those people came over here and had a wonderful time. Usually people that complain about this country haven't really traveled that much, you know? They haven't seen what it's like living in other nations and what they have to go through. So we're so blessed to be here. That's all I wanted to say, buddy.
0: Thank you for the call, Richard.
1: Thanks for calling.
0: 831-479-1080. That's a great call.
1: By the way, your friend in Japan, you mentioned him yesterday?
0: Yeah, he
1: emailed me several times. We were going back and forth, and I think I sent him a copy of his chart astrologically and sent him a report and so on. And he's an amazing person. I didn't realize. I learned more from you because he's so shy. He never told me some of the things that he does, but I was really impressed. And I didn't realize how intelligent as well as an artist. He sounds pretty amazing.
0: Oh, yeah. Did you see any of his artwork?
1: I didn't for some reason.
0: Holy moly.
1: I haven't. If he's listening, I would like him to send me something because we were chatting there for a while. It's been a while, though.
0: Yeah, he's got a creativity that I've never seen. You know, there are some people who are just clearly gifted, and this dude is one of them, man. And it's not just the artwork. It's the visions that it must take because you have to see something before you put it down on paper. And that's just the amazing part. It would be cool to see how he does that. Let's get out to the phone lines, Mercury. Well, before I get to that, who was the last guy on the phone? Was that Richard?
1: Yeah, it sounds like it, yeah.
0: You know, every once in a while, and it doesn't happen enough, Mercury, I realize just how lucky I am to be here in the United States. And maybe that's part of why I'm not ever, you know, I'm just a happy guy. Because I was born to illegal immigrants here. My father died. My mother put me up for adoption. I was adopted by a fantastic couple, a beautiful Latino woman. She was, you know, part Latino and part Mexican, part Indian. My father, adopted father, was a straight-up, full-blooded Italian right off the boat.
1: Wow.
0: So I was adopted by them, and I live here in California. I've grown up here my whole life, haven't had to move a whole bunch, never had to move from the area. I live in the most beautiful place in the world with fantastic kids, fantastic job. And, dude, I mean, what do I have to complain about, really? What?
1: And you don't.
0: Nothing.
1: And you don't complain. And
0: I don't.
1: You don't complain. No, that's what I like, and that's why people listen to you, Dave, because you don't complain. You have opinions, of course, and you can argue with the best of them, but clearly your heart is pure. There's no question about that, or people wouldn't be listening to you.
0: Let's see what Dave has to say. You're in the air, Dave. Thank you for the call.
5: Hey, Dave. I just turned it on about 15 minutes ago.
0: Mm-hmm.
5: Were you guys talking about you writing a book for a second?
1: I just finished my third book. Yeah, literally today. I mean, literally today I finished it. Yep.
5: No, sorry, Mercury. I meant, was somebody asking Dave the question or said you?
1: Oh, I asked him. I asked him if he was writing a book. Actually, yeah.
5: Right.
1: Or if he had written.
5: I want to tell you, Dave. You said who would want to listen to you, but Dave, you're in a very unique spot in one of the last live hosts on an independent radio station. I think you could write a super interesting book. I mean, it might be hard to write. Maybe it's hard to be an author, probably, for sure. But you should give it some thought sometime. You're in a very unique spot, and everybody loves you, and you're great. So there.
1: Wow. And by the way, Dave could be starting to take notes of the people that he has as guests and also the callers. He could write a book about the callers and the guests, and that's there's so much material right there, and he can even go back. The nice thing with Dave is he can go back to the tapes and re-listen to that and then sit down and rewrite some stuff because all that material that's been recorded.
5: Absolutely. He could go to the archives. I mean, not every author has notes like that they can just go to and use as background and everything, and plus
1: simple for him, he takes the transcripts. He can use the transcripts as part of his writing, and that would help him get that going.
5: Yeah, I agree. Anyway, I just heard that, and it made me think that Dave, you got a gold mine of stuff there, and whether you write a book or not, we sure appreciate you. So thanks a lot. I'm going to let you go.
0: Thank you, Dave. Thank you for the call. 479-1080. You see what I mean, Mercury? About this job and the listeners that I have. Just gosh, dang it, dude. Where does it stop? Why am I such a lucky dog? Who needs to win the lottery? Not me.
1: You are the lottery.
0: I won it. I was born. The day I was born, Mercury, is the day I won the lottery.
1: I accept this about life. Each and every one of us, and I've said this to you before, I really know this. It took me a lifetime to figure this out. Only happens in the present moment. And we worry about things in the future that haven't happened. We worry about things that have already happened that aren't there anymore. And that's what screws up people, is they're not in the present moment. And one thing I've learned, and I learned this from my mother. My mother she adored children. And every time she saw a child, she would immediately go up and just start having fun with them. And what I learned from her is that children basically are enlightened. The moment you're born to about around the age of 4, those children are literally present. They're a Buddha. They're literally in the present moment. And that's why people can become enlightened, because we're born enlightened.
0: I like it, Mercury. Let's take a quick break. We got a break for 2 minutes. We got a couple messages to play, and then we'll be back to wrap it all up. We're hanging out today with Mercury. If you want to get on board, give us a phone call, send a text message, or email.

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7: 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We're finally off work. Do you really want to cook this evening? Probably not. 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You will go away happy. 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Say no to wimpy burritos. Hanging out today with Michael Mercury. You are invited to join the fun. Mercury, we have about 20 minutes left before we have to hit the road again.
9: You know, I came up with an idea I didn't mention, but I wanted to, is the idea of I can see somebody doing a game show where it's battling AIs, where you have an AI contest where the host asks questions of the AI and they press the buzzer, who gets to answer it, and see how accurate these AIs are. Wouldn't that be interesting? Kind of a game show.
7: What's going on, Mercury? What's going on in the big dark skies out there?
9: Well, I think that we are at a really turning point. I think that we're going to find that the next couple of years is going to be a time when all of us are looking at how we want to live. And again, I think we have such a great opportunity. Our callers may

0: It's very clear. We're so fortunate to be in the United States of America. There's no question about it. But it seems to me that we also have to realize that we need to take responsibility to start working together and not working against each other. We went through a civil war back in the 1860s. We don't need to do that again. We should have learned from that, that we need to maybe realize we can disagree with one another, but let's come with good ideas. Like I think the president came out with that idea for giving children who are born money and giving them an investment so they can have money when they get older, because otherwise we have to recognize we have a society that's built on capital, money. And if you're living in the lower 5 or 10% of the population, you're barely struggling getting by. And that's part of the issue of why we're not taking care of ourselves. You know, we're the only country that doesn't take care of health care for the public.
1: That's
0: and
1: bad.
0: I think that's unacceptable. We're at 39, there are over almost $40 trillion in debt, and most of that money was spent on killing people in other countries. That's my problem, and I think we have to be honest about this, that had we just taken a half of that amount of money, everybody could have had health care for many, many decades, clearly. And we have you shouldn't have a health system based on money. That is a real fundamental problem, I think, in our country.
1: I'm with you there, Mercury. I don't know how to solve it, but it definitely needs to be addressed. Definitely.
0: Well, it says, and if money doesn't, now think about it, money truly doesn't really exist, isn't it? It's a concept that we created to arbiter and to exchange goods with, but it's actually, everything is mainly now with your computers. It's just a number. I don't see that much cash anymore. I don't carry cash much, so I know a lot of people that do, but I don't carry much cash. It's all numbers, and basically you could really provide people a number to them, at least to give them medical care so they don't have to worry about that whatsoever. And by the way, when you have healthy people, you're going to have healthy workers, you have healthy military people, and that's why the military take care of their own. You have to provide that. Anyway, enough of that.
1: All right. 479-1080-218-5726. Well, Mercury, I don't know what else there is to bring up.
0: Well, they can call. We do their astrology chart. Okay. We still have some time. If you want to, I'll take a quick look at your astrology chart if you want. But the other thing I realized, too, this book I wrote, it's about astrology and yoga. And what I've done, I put those two things together. And I have created, this is why I'm so excited. It took me 77 years to figure out how to do something. And I'm so excited about it because it's something that's never been created to my knowledge. And you'll be able to take your astrology chart and create your own yoga series of postures for your health. Yoga is really about health. Every posture, it helps a part of your body, whether it's the kidneys, the spleen, the throat, the heart, the stretching, the muscles, all of these things that we do in yoga. Basically, you're keeping your body healthy. And so when I combine astrology with it, it shows you how you can optimize your health by understanding that when you're born, there are signatures of energy. You know, I think, truly, this is my opinion. I don't believe this. I just have this in my heart. We are elements of the universe experiencing ourselves as the universe. We are the universe experiencing ourselves as the universe. That's why we're such a great gift. To be alive is unbelievable. It's beyond comprehension. You're a miracle. I used to always say we're subatomic particles with elaborate lifestyles. But I think it's more than that. I think we're subatomic God particles. We are elements of creation itself, experiencing itself. And if you, and so when you die, I think the kids, well, do I get to go to heaven? They say, well, you created heaven and hell as you lived your life. That's your responsibility. And I think all of us, if we just realize you create your heaven, your hell, right now. Not when you're gone. It's now, because that's all you've got.
1: Well, I like that, Mercury. That's kind of wise. That's a wise thing to say, Mercury.
0: And you have to be present to do a radio show. That's what I think you maybe don't realize, or maybe you do. I shouldn't say that. But you being on the radio, it forces you to be very present, because people are asking you questions, or they're yelling at you, or they're agreeing with you. But being live on a radio show, there's a responsibility. And it's to me, it's your form of yoga. It's being present. You're forced. It's a form of meditation. Doing this radio show every day, to me, is your yoga.
1: Wow. You know,
0: Oh. Don't hit me with that.
1: My microphone just fell apart again, Mercury. I don't know what I'm going to do about this. But, One of the things I like to do, one of the things I find very relaxing, Mercury, is listening to music. I love doing that. I love playing music, listening to music. I love that.
0: Lawrence Welk?
1: No, not Lawrence Welk. No.
0: And you do a radio show, don't you?
1: I do, yes. I do the hip-hop
0: music,
1: time machine.
0: Wow, that's how long have you been doing that show?
1: I've been doing that show for, I think, 2 years now.
0: Only?
1: Yeah.
0: Oh, my God. I'm surprised you hadn't started that a long time ago.
1: Well, I was doing music before that on another station, but it wasn't my own show. So I would play every now and then. They'd give me a little spot here and there. But I finally have my own slot now, Fridays at 8. I mean, Saturdays at 8 p.m. And then it replays sometime during the week. But live Friday nights, Saturday nights at 8 p.m.
0: Now, by the way, do you do any kind of meditation? Have you ever done yoga by any chance?
1: No.
0: Why not? Have you ever thought about it? No, don't have no interest.
1: I have no interest, Mercury, because I'm so busy. The last thing I just don't have time to sit there and not do anything. It goes against every bit of my soul, dude. I cannot sit around and be unproductive. I have to be producing something. Have to.
0: I see. Well, and again, and I should clarify too, and this is what I'm remiss to not point out. Yoga really is, like I said, your yoga in a way is doing the radio show. Yoga is not just about doing exercise. It's not standing on one leg and bending your body. And it's more to, yoga is really about union. It's about being present. It's about being in harmony with yourself. So when you, like I said, when you walk in the woods, that is your form of yoga. You're by yourself. It's contemplative. And you're exercising. So in some ways, that is your yoga. So I'll take that back. You already are doing yoga. You're just doing it differently, basically.
1: Okay. Well, I feel much better about myself now, Mercury.
0: Yeah, you're a yogini and you don't even know it, basically.
1: Let's see. Uh-oh. Cutting out 6 seconds at a time. Oh, boy, we're having trouble with the transmitter here. I don't know what the heck's going on. Okay, here's one for you, Mercury. This one is for you. It says, I was born March 19th, 1962, at 11:59 p.m. So that's just before midnight. March 19th, 1962, just before midnight. Can you tell me anything with that information? My name is Lee.
0: Okay, yeah, I got something right here.
1: Hang on, Lee.
0: Okay, their sun is in the person's sun is in Pisces. Their moon is in Sagittarius, while Mercury's in Pisces. Their Venus is in Aquarius. Their Mars is in Leo. Their Jupiter's in Pisces. Saturn's in Aquarius. Uranus is in Virgo. Neptune is in Scorpio. My intuition indicates, and they're probably not going to call in, but if you're into alcohol, I would maybe pull back a little bit on that. I think that this is a chart that has a tendency to maybe have some addictions. When you have this many planets in Pisces of all the planets, or all the signs, I should say, tends to lean towards addictions. So that's
1: like crack and meth and all that kind of stuff?
0: Well,
1: alcohol?
0: it doesn't have to be that intense. But even alcohol, this my intuition picked up more on alcohol with this particular chart. And it seems to me, I would think that this person is very spiritual. They're very intuitive. They're very internal. They're very quiet. I don't think this is not a person who's, even though they have a tendency, I think that's why they drink, because his Mars is in Leo.
1: You don't know that he drinks. I mean, he could have an addiction to women of the night.
0: Well, we're not talking about you. I'm talking about this guy. So the point is, with Mars and Leo, I would think that drinking allows him to come out of his the cocoon. I think he tends to be introvert, and I would think that Mars and Leo brings him out and allows him to be more extrovert. And that's why I'm just reading this. This is my intuition talking. I could be wrong, of course, but that's what this is saying to me. I try to listen to the images I'm looking at and see what it says to me, and that's what it says to me.
1: Wow, Mercury, apparently you're pretty accurate. I just got another note here. So, wow.
0: What did they say?
1: Said, he's right, Dave.
0: Oh, okay.
1: Wow.
0: Okay. Well, that's why I've been doing this a long time, and I've learned to get out of the way and let the imagery talk to me.
1: So what do you see that says this person is prone to addiction of some sort?
0: Well, we know... Well, we know in astrology that signs mean certain things. Like Pisces is very intuitive. It's water. It's the last sign of the zodiac. It tends to be very spiritual by nature. So when you study what these symbols represent, Sagittarius, the moon is in Sagittarius. It means that they're philosophical. Sagittarius is fire. They like to travel. They probably go out and walk on the beach quite often. That's something I think this person really loves to do more than anything, because Pisces is also associated with the ocean. But he's also very philosophical. With Venus being an Aquarius, they tend to be more erudite with their thoughts and their ideas. And then Mars being in Leo, I think, like I said, he's an introvert, and that the drinking allows this person to come out of his cocoon, so to speak. And so when you study these signs and you know what they mean, it's kind of like trying to put a mythological chemistry set. And that's the way, I mean, I did not turn out to become a mystic, but and what a mystic is someone who studies the mystery of life. And I used to read mystics. I used to, Gurdjieff, I met Krishnamurti years ago when I was like 20 years old, very freak moment when I got to meet this amazing person. Baba Ramdas, who was very well known for his yoga teaching. I used to listen to him when I was 20, never knew who this person was. And then he became one of my yoga teachers 50 years later, after I used to listen to him on the radio. So when you start to realize life is a mystery, it's a magnificent traveling experience of the magical mystery tour, if you will. Every one of us is on this amazing journey. And the good news is we die someday. And that means, from my point of view, is that if you have been suffering in life, then death eventually takes that away. And if you've been really enjoying your life, it doesn't end. You just don't do this anymore. If you're here now, that means you're always in eternity, or you couldn't be anywhere else. If now is the only thing that exists, that means you've always been here, you'll always be here, because there's nowhere else to be.
1: 831-479-1080. Let's head back out to the phone lines, Mercury, and pick up Troll. You're in the air, Troll. Thank you for the call.
2: Hey, man, you know that circle of trees? That's where somebody was growing something or other there, dude. They do that to get deer out of it. I've seen a lot of them in Mendocino, man. And wow. You just mentioned Ramadamas. Ramadama, but have you ever heard of Jeffrey Giuliano? He trained with that guy, and he followed a camel. He followed a camel all across the desert and chanted something. Like he chanted it over and over again. He said it over and over again while he followed behind a camel. And that guy, Jeffrey Giuliano, founded Samba Records. But he was also Pranayama Yoga and all that. But he was... That guy, believe it or not, was Ronald McDonald in Canada in 1981. Before that, he was Burger King. He was the Burger King guy. I'm not lying, dude. Jeffrey Giuliano, if you ever read his stuff, man, he gets into all this stuff, because I was getting into all that stuff, man. And he actually played, he was the Ronald McDonald for Canada in 1981. And he's into Aleister Crowley and all that stuff too, man. But I'm a metalhead. What can I say? I'm not into that stuff. I just read it. But yeah, the circle of trees, usually that's a grow area, man. And they do that to keep the deer out. But it's probably grown over and it's older trees or something. It probably would look pretty cool, but there's a spot up in Willits that has the same thing where they were growing there, man.
1: Huh. Interesting. Yeah. Thank you for the call, Troll.
2: Yep.
1: The grove of trees that I saw today was very small in diameter, and they were redwood trees. So I don't think, you know, pot plants would grow very well. I don't think they would get enough sunlight to grow, to be of any use. But
0: I'm going to ask you a question.
1: Sure.
0: If I may, real quick. Yeah. Have you ever really, can you hear the trees? I mean, have you ever attempted to actually see if you can communicate with a tree or plants in general? I mean, it's not uncommon for some people to actually hear planets, and not planets, but plants and so on. Have you done that?
1: I don't do that, but I am very happy, and I like to think that the trees can pick up on that, and that I can. It's kind of a mutual vibe. You know, I feel kind of sad when I see trees that have rotted and fallen over. I feel bad because they were at one time a big, magnificent tree, and then they met their end, and now they're toppled over, and I guess they're filling a different part in the ecology. But, you know, I pick up on those vibes. I don't talk to the trees. That would be kind of weird, but...
0: Not really.
1: I do pick up on the vibes of the forest, absolutely.
0: I would recommend just plant the seed a little bit. Next time, many times you're walking, just try to be open to the idea and see and try to have a quiet mind, open heart, and just see if somehow you're open to the intuition of hey, psst, psst, hey, get over here, Dave. Psst, psst. somebody might say something like that. Just be open to it.
1: I'll try it, Mercury. First, though, I'm going to try dressing like a wizard and walking through the forest. I think that's going to just blow people away.
0: You should do that.
1: I'm totally going to do that, yeah.
0: Instead of being like a Bigfoot, you could be big, tall hair. Tall hat.
1: Big, tall hat. All right, let's head out to Hollister and see what Martha has to say. You're in the air, Martha.
3: Oh, hi. I wanted to see if they could do my reading. I'm from June 06, 03, 64.
0: Okay, June 06, 03, 64. Perfect. All right. And you know the time of the day by any chance?
3: 3 p.m.
0: 3 p.m. All right. Thanks. Great. Yeah, it's right here. Perfect. Okay, so the sun is in Gemini. Your moon is in Taurus. Oh, Mercury's in Taurus. Venus is in Cancer. Mars is in Taurus. Wow, Jupiter's in Taurus. Lots of Taurus. Saturn in Pisces. Uranus in Virgo. Your Pluto's in Virgo. Neptune's in Scorpio. So, wow, this is a very complicated person. And so with all that Taurus, you got four planets in Taurus. Okay, now what I always tell Taurus, you're not stubborn. It's just that you're not going to do something that you know is not appropriate for you. You're not going to do it, not because you're stubborn. It's because you're not going to do that, because you have no interest in doing that. So when somebody says, oh, you're just stubborn. No, you're just not going to do what somebody wants you to do. Is that correct?
3: Correct.
0: And also, it seems to me, your dual nature is kind of an asset to you rather than a deficit, because you have so much groundedness in you. When you have that many planets, Earth, Taurus is about Earth, so you're really well grounded. And yet you have Venus in Gemini, the Sun is in Gemini, which would tend to be that you might have been married at least twice in a lifetime. Does that make sense?
3: It makes sense.
0: Yeah. And so ultimately, money should have been something that came easy to you. Property, you might have lost it unexpectedly because of something that you didn't foresee. But it seems to me money has come and gone in your life, but eventually it will stay with you. Does that make sense?
3: Yes, yes.
0: Okay. All right. That's basically what I'm picking up here. And have you been writing? Do you write?
3: No, I don't.
0: Okay. Okay. All right. But anyway, that's what I heard.
3: Okay. Thank you.
1: Thank you for the call, Martha. And, I probably shouldn't say anything, but married twice. You keep trying, Martha. I've been married 10 times now, Mercury. And well, you go ahead and laugh. The last marriage didn't end in divorce. She was hit by a plane while crossing the street.
0: On.
1: Yeah, it was the darndest thing, dude. It was the darndest thing.
0: You're making this up, right?
1: No, she was hit by a plane crossing the road.
0: Okay. You're my brother. If you say something, I'm going to believe you.
1: Okay. I'm sorry for that. Gosh, dang it.
0: That's all right.
1: I'm so bad. Gosh, let's see what WC can save me from myself. You're in the air, WC.
4: How you doing, my friend?
1: Good, good. What's up?
4: Thank you for the call. I had a couple of questions, actually. One of them is, why in the heck are we listening to 43,000 minutes a week of the Saturday Says special?
1: I don't know. I will take a look at that, though, and see what I can do.
4: Because, and the repeats of you and Farmerson's men is one thing, because it's educational, but listening to him, how the hell is he trying to sell a radio station when they're always complaining?
1: Again, I will take a listen, WC, and I'll see what I can do.
4: Anyway, Mercury?
0: Yes, sir.
4: 4:12:44, 2:30 in the morning, San Francisco, California.
0: Okay, 44. Okay, wow. Okay, let's see. And again, the month again?
4: April 12th.
0: April 12th, okay. So Aries, Sun, your moon is in Sagittarius, Mercury's in Taurus, Venus is in Aries, Mars is in Cancer, Jupiter's in Leo, Saturn in Gemini, Uranus is in Gemini, Neptune in Libra, Pluto in Leo. Wow, you're all over the place. It seems to me you've had a very complex life. You're very, you've had, it's almost like you've had a lot of different lives in this lifetime. It's like you've had many either professions or occupations or just, there seems to be a lot of variety in your life. Does that make sense that you're a person of great different varieties of ways of being?
4: Oh, yeah, everything from being a cowboy, living like they did in the 1800s, to doing construction and meeting Dave Michaels.
0: Yeah, and, well, right, that's a big deal.
4: Oh, yes, it is. And I tell you what, I actually, in all honesty, I've probably done more stuff in my 82 years than the average man has done in
0: 40 years.
4: And men have done in half their lifetimes.
0: Yeah, I agree. Yep.
4: I did movies. I loved doing. I hated Hollywood, but I enjoyed doing cuddle calls, doing extra work.
0: Well, everything is correct. Everything you said, this chart said that. Yeah.
1: Thank you for the call, WC, but we are out of time, my friend. So, Mercury, that goes for you as well, dude. We are out of time, but thank you for joining
0: us. Thank you. Yeah, my pleasure. Good to see you. Then see you down the road.
1: All right, Mercury. Check out his website, mercuryminute.com. If you want an astrological forecast, again, go to mercuryminute.com. Free. That's right, Mercury.
0: Yep.
1: KSEO, KOMY. See you next time. Tomorrow, probably. Hopefully. Unless I get hit by a plane or run over by a boat.

0: 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We're being joined by pharmacist Ben Fuchs. We're doing this live, you guys. 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Pharmacist Ben Fuchs in the house. Are you there, Ben? Oh, sorry. Now let's try it. I had to turn you on. There you go, Ben.
1: I'm here.
0: I can hear you.
1: Okay.
0: All right, Ben. So thank you for joining us here on The Mineral Way. We're going to answer questions and tell people about longevity and all the benefits of becoming a distributor or just a preferred customer. Either way, it doesn't matter. Once you join our team, you will have pharmacist Ben Fuchs and myself working for you, sort of, Ben.
1: What do you mean, sort of?
0: Well, you know, we don't want to be working late at night and, you know, working overtime and all that stuff. Do we?
1: Yeah. I work 24-7, man. Yeah, 365.
0: You never sleep, Ben.
1: People call me at midnight Christmas Eve.
0: I believe it because you send me texts at midnight whenever I'm thinking, man, does this guy ever sleep?
1: No, I do sleep a little bit, but no, I want to do things this lifetime.
0: You are on a mission, Ben.
1: What?
0: You are on a mission to help people.
1: I am on a mission, you know, and I do help people, and it's very rewarding to help people, and people need an advocate. You can't trust anybody, especially with your health.
0: Yeah.
1: There's so much chicanery and misleading misinformation. It's just not, it's just not fair. You know, so I consider myself to be an advocate for the patient, and I consider myself to be an advocate for people who use skincare as well. So I'm a patient advocate in terms of nutrition, and I'm a patient advocate in terms of skincare, and I think people need an advocate. And you're an advocate for business folks, for people who want to join a business.
0: That's right, Ben. I love to help people build their own home business. I mean, you and I together, Ben, we're like Superman and
1: Batman and Robin.
0: Batman and Robin.
1: Yes.
0: There you go.
1: Green Hornet and Kato.
0: Yeah. Mermaid Man and Barnacle Boy.
1: And who's Barnacle Boy? And
0: that's you.
1: So you're Barnacle Boy. I'm Mermaid Man.
0: Tim Conway and Ernest Borgnine did Mermaid Man and Barnacle Boy on the SpongeBob cartoons.
1: They really did?
0: Yeah.
1: They were the voices?
0: Yeah. Tim Conway, you know, is
1: of course I know Tim Conway.
0: Ridiculous.
1: Do you remember where Tim Conway first became famous on TV?
0: Carol Burnett.
1: No, before that.
0: McHale's
1: Navy.
0: Really?
1: Did you ever see that show?
0: No.
1: You never saw it, so.
0: No.
1: Yeah, that's from the 60s. Ernest Borgnine was McHale, and Tim Conway was Ensign somebody.
0: Oh, so they worked as a team in that?
1: Yeah, yeah. Borg.
0: Carol?
1: Yeah. Point of business.
0: That's right, Ben. I love to help people build their own home business. I mean, you and I together, Ben, we're like Superman and
1: Batman and Robin.
0: Batman and Robin.
1: Yes.
0: There you go.
1: Green Hornet and Kato.
0: Yeah. Mermaid Man and Barnacle Boy.
1: And who's Barnacle Boy? And
0: that's you.
1: Mermaid.
0: That's you.
1: you're Barnacle Boy. I'm Mermaid Man.
0: Tim Conway and Ernest Borgnine did Mermaid Man and Barnacle Boy on the SpongeBob cartoons.
1: They really did?
0: Yeah.
1: They were the voices?
0: Yeah. Tim Conway, you know, is
1: of course I know Tim Conway.
0: Ridiculous.
1: Do you remember where Tim Conway first became famous on TV?
0: Carol Burnett.
1: No, before that.
0: McHale's
1: Navy.
0: Really?
1: Did you ever see that show?
0: No.
1: You never saw it, so.
0: No.
1: Yeah, that's from the 60s. Ernest Borgnine was McHale, and Tim Conway was Ensign somebody.
0: Oh, so they worked as a team in that?
1: Yeah, yeah.
0: Wow.
1: You never heard of McHale's Navy?
0: I've heard of it, but I never watched
1: Anybody
0: it.
1: Anybody out there in Santa Cruz land heard of McHale's Navy?
0: No wonder why. Yeah, those guys had a great chemistry in the SpongeBob cartoon. Mermaid Man and Barnacle Boy. That's you and I, Ben.
1: As long as you're Barnacle Boy.
0: Oh, okay, I'm not going to argue about that. 218-526-479-1080. Ben, I had somebody come in here just left a little while ago.
1: Yeah.
0: And he was asking me. He says he has his doctor said that he has the beginnings of glaucoma. I think he said something to do with his eye.
1: Okay.
0: And so he was looking for products. You know, he was wondering how.
1: Let me talk to you about glaucoma.
0: Okay.
1: And I'm not sure if you're asking me that.
0: I'm just telling you the situation.
1: What's that?
0: I'm just telling you what this guy's situation.
1: Right, that's interesting how you brought that up, because I've been talking a lot about glaucoma. In fact, last week I did two podcasts where I talked about glaucoma. So that's just coincidence, I guess.
0: Mm-hmm.
1: And glaucoma is kind of interesting. I did a podcast, a Zoom call, a presentation for a friend of mine who's in longevity, and I gave them my whole spiel, and this is very important, how you break down or you reduce all chronic degenerative diseases to two major points. These are the points of entry of the outside world, we'll say, into the inside world. You know, the body is kind of a closed system, and the only things that get into the body basically come in through the skin, via the skin or through the skin, mm-hmm. or through the intestine, right? And so basically when we get sick, it's because the wrong things are getting into this closed system or the right things aren't. That's pretty much it. Bad things are getting in and good things aren't. That's pretty much, if you want to simplify it, that's what it is. I gave the whole spiel about how the digestive system is point number one, where big things get into the body. And then the metabolic system or the blood sugar system is where smaller things get into the bloodstream and then into cells. And that's really the only places where you get disturbances. And when you understand this, it reduces all chronic degenerative disease to two simple things. Food and blood sugar. Food and blood sugar. Food and blood sugar. I said three times because it's so freaking important. Okay. Food and blood sugar, four times. And when I say blood sugar, I don't just mean glucose in the blood. I also mean insulin, which helps the body handle glucose. That's basically the problems. Foods, the kind of foods we're eating, toxicity in foods, sugar in foods, and by sugar, I'm including fruit sugar, fructose, as well as sucrose, chemicals and rancid fats, and you know, basically all the yucky things that we eat. And then by metabolic issues, you're basically talking about sugar. That's pretty much it. That's pretty much it. Now, there's a few other things you can tweak, adrenal hormones, thyroid, but that's pretty much it, is the food and the sugar. I don't know how much simpler it could be, but anyway, I talked for like an hour on this, or 45 minutes, and the last 15 minutes we took questions. First question was, after I went through this whole thing about how everything is boiled down to food and blood sugar, the first thing somebody asked me was, what can I do about my glaucoma? Okay, and then after I said that, I'm like, in my head I'm thinking, well, I just told you everything. But then I thought, yeah, but we don't really relate glaucoma or the eyes to food and blood sugar. We don't see how that's all connected, right? Like if I were to ask you, how's eye health, glaucoma, and I'll explain it here in a second, how is glaucoma related to food and why is there a connection there? How does that even work, right? It's not, we don't really understand the link. Even doctors don't. And one of the major treatments for glaucoma is to drill a hole in the eye.
0: Yikes.
1: Yes, yikes. It's not like literally a drill and literally a hole, but it's like a pin prick, laser thing, and they put a hole in there. And so let's talk a little bit about glaucoma, and then I'll show you how food. And remember, I'm talking about glaucoma, but it has to do with autoimmune disease and dementia and arthritis and movement disorders and Parkinson's disease and cancer and cardiovascular disease, everything. Food. Blood sugar. Food, blood sugar. How many times have I said that already? That's so important. It's that important that I have to keep saying it and saying it and saying it. So let's talk about glaucoma, okay?
0: Okay.
1: Glaucoma is a eye disease that's caused by an increase in pressure in the eye. They call it intraocular pressure, IOP.
0: Okay.
1: Intraocular means inside the eye pressure. So here's how it works. You got your eyeball. Your eyes are constantly, cells in the eye are constantly making fluid. So the eyes have to stay wet and moist, right?
0: Mm-hmm.
1: So there's fluid that's constantly being made. And that fluid is constantly being drained. It's a cycle. Fluid's made and then fluid is drained. Make sense so far?
0: Yes.
1: And there's a little tiny tube or canal, they call it, where the fluid drains out of the eye. Now, first of all, you got to kind of, you know, you got to use your imagination a little bit, because the eye is not just the eye. It's a bunch of little chambers, little rooms, if you will, compartments, if you will, within the eye. And each of these compartments has fluids in it. And the way the fluids stay balanced between what's being produced and what's being excreted is by you make the eye cells make some fluid, and then then the fluid's drained down. There's a balance. When you have glaucoma, the eye fluid is not being drained, and so pressure builds up, fluid pressure. Can you picture that?
0: Yes.
1: Does it make sense?
0: Yes.
1: All right. So glaucoma is a condition where fluid is not high pressure or fluid pressure builds up, and this can press against the nerves, and it can cause blindness and all kinds of health challenges. So it's a serious problem. Now, start to understand some clues when you understand, first of all, that diabetes, elevated blood sugar, which we talked about as one of the major causes of all chronic degenerative disease, is the primary risk factor for glaucoma. And you don't have to be diagnosed as a diabetic to have diabetes-like symptoms.
0: Okay.
1: You can go to the doctor and have all the symptoms of diabetes, and he'll say, oh, we tested your blood sugar, and it's normal. That doesn't mean anything. You go by your symptoms. So if you have glaucoma, almost by definition, there's a blood sugar problem. So you say, well, how does that even relate? How's it all connected? Well, here's how it's connected. That tube or canal that the fluid is drained out of, make sense? You following me?
0: Yes, absolutely.
1: Okay. That canal can become damaged. The damage to the canal is the same kind of damage that happens to the joints when you have arthritis. It's the same kind of damage that happens to the intestine when you have ulcerative colitis or leaky gut. It's the same kind of damage that happens to the blood vessels when you have cardiovascular disease. It's the same kind of damage that happens to the skin when you have wrinkles. It's the same kind of damage that happens to the gums when you have gum disease. Are you here? Does this make sense here?
0: Yes.
1: The damage to the canal is the same kind of damage that happens to the entire body when you have toxicity and when you have elevated blood sugar. And we'll use the joints as an example because everybody understands arthritis. When you have arthritis, the joints, the cartilage, right, the connective tissue, this connective tissue is the cartilage, becomes damaged. How does it become damaged? It becomes damaged from sugar. Sugar reacts with cartilage to cause a chemical reaction called glycation. You may have heard that term.
0: Mm-hmm.
1: Okay. And toxicity in the blood from the intestine. Remember, the food gets into the bloodstream. Food particles and immune particles and various substances get into the bloodstream through a leaky gut. They get deposited in the cartilage, and the cartilage becomes damaged. So the damage to the cartilage that occurs when you have arthritis is analogous to the damage that happens in the canal. They call it the canal of Schlemm, technically. The canal and the connective tissue, it's called the trabecular network, fancy name, but basically it's a meshing in the canal. It becomes damaged exactly the same way as your cartilage does when you have arthritis. Glaucoma is arthritis of the eye. It's vascular disease of the eye. It's gum disease of the eye. It's wrinkles of the eye. It's the same mechanism. You with me here? And this is how the body breaks down, people. The same way. It's not like it's special in the eye, and it's special in the joints, and it's special in the gums, and it's special in the skin, and special in the blood vessels, and special in the kidneys, and special here and special there. Even though the way our system works, our medical system works, we have specialists for everything. You don't need a specialist. And I often tell this kind of joke. It's not really a joke, but it's sort of amusing. There's only one disease. It's called MBFA disease, right? You hear me say this before?
0: Yes. What does the F stand for, Ben?
1: My body is falling apart disease.
0: Okay.
1: That's the only disease. The body degenerates secondary to or following toxicity, which includes sugar, and malnutrition, the lack of nutrition. So when you go to the eye doctor for glaucoma, he doesn't know what to do. He doesn't understand glycation, sugaring of the trabecular network or the canal. He doesn't understand degenerative conditions of the connective tissue. He just says, okay, your pressure's building up. I'm going to drill a hole in there, or I'm going to give you steroids to reduce the inflammation. I'll give you steroid eye drops or some kind of mechanical solution. And so if you have glaucoma, it's a serious problem. It's one of the leading causes of blindness. You're not going to, from a reversal or healing perspective, you're not going to heal it right away because it took decades to show up. So what you want to do is you want to do whatever kind of medical strategies you need to do depending on how severe the glaucoma is.
0: Mm-hmm.
1: Shy of drilling a hole in the eye, you know, use your steroids or your eye drops and treat yourself like you're a diabetic.
0: Okay.
1: Whether you've been diagnosed as such. So the way you deal with glaucoma is A, you treat yourself like a diabetic. You get yourself on the healthy blood sugar pack. Okay. Now, before I even tell you that, can you see how there would be a disconnect between our, like, what's happening to the eye mentally, a disconnect? Like, we wouldn't really see the connection between the eye and digestive health, or between the eye and blood sugar health. Can you see how it would be a little kind of like, well, that doesn't quite make sense? Most people don't see how that makes sense. Can you see how that would be confusing?
0: I can see how it would be confusing to people who have not studied this stuff like you and
1: right.
0: to the lesser extent as I have. So
1: right.
0: to you and I, it makes sense. But
1: does it, exactly, that's what I was going to say to you. Can you see how it would be confusing, number
0: yeah.
1: one? But when I once I explain it, can you see how it makes sense?
0: Yes.
1: Exactly. It's a degenerative condition, exactly the same as arthritis, which affects the joints, gum disease, which affects the gums, vascular disease, which affects the blood vessels, kidney disease, which affects the circulatory vessels, etc. It's the same problem, which makes health and healing and longevity so simple. And that is ultimately our message here.
0: So
1: this is simple. It's not complicated. Now, whether it's easy to resolve, that's different, because you got to change the way you eat. You got to start supplementing. You got to kind of change your lifestyle. But it's not complicated. And if you go to an eye doctor for glaucoma, he's going to give you his strategies for dealing with it. It's not his fault. That's what he does. So do what you need to do, because glaucoma is very serious. Do what you need to do medically. Get on the, you know, the eye drops and whatever it is. And simultaneously get on the healthy blood sugar pack. And I always like throwing in the ultimate niacin into the healthy blood sugar pack, because that's important for blood sugar control. Mm-hmm. You throw a couple other things in there that are good for controlling blood sugar, such as the ultimate MSM, the zinc FX, the vitamin C FX. These are all substances, nutrients that can help stabilize blood sugar. Vitamin C is a great way to stabilize blood sugar. Excuse me. And vitamin C is also important for helping build the connective tissue. Make sure you're using your ultimate EFAs, which come in, which are part of the healthy blood sugar pack. And then I would be working on the digestive system. Most people, they're at the age where they get glaucoma, usually in the 50s or 60s or later, know that they've had digestive health issues for a long time. So start working on digestive health. Now, I don't want this to sound simplistic, but it is simple. It's not simplistic. It's simple. It's not simplistic in the sense that it's scientific. This is not, you know, inane. This is not vapid stupidity. This is scientific. And so it's not simplistic, but it's simple. Not necessarily easy, but it's simple. And this is true about all health challenges. And we got to get it through our heads, like, logically, because the culture, the social matrix, if you will, does not understand that you don't need a specialist for health challenges. You don't need an endocrinologist for hormone disease, and a OBGYN for women's diseases, and a neurologist for dementia, and an oncologist for cancer, and a cardiologist for heart disease, and, you know, for biochemical issues. I'm not talking about surgeries where you need to stitch something up, like traumas. For biochemical issues, you simply have to work on the biochemistry generically, and that means, first and foremost, the digestive system. Secondly, the blood sugar system. And then make sure you're using a well-rounded nutritional supplement program, which is what we excel, where longevity excels, and which we can provide you. Now, the stuff I do, Dave, that's above and beyond in a way, because longevity really is a nutritional supplement company, but I want people to understand. That's why I take the time to really tell you the mechanisms. I don't want to say just get on this pill and get on that pill. Sometimes I give too much information. I know that. Sometimes people don't want to hear too much information. But I think it's important that we all understand how our bodies work. That's my mission in life, is to help people understand how their bodies work, and then how nutritional supplementation can help them interact with their bodies in a healthy, healing, and therapeutic fashion.
0: Okay, Ben, sounds good. Before we get to our first call of the evening, Ben,
1: yes.
0: I have here two products in my hands. One is Ultimate Vision FX, one is Ocutive. They both have luteins.
1: Yes.
0: What's the deal with luteins?
1: Lutein is a color. It's a yellow pigment.
0: Okay.
1: The eyes use pigments. Let me explain here. What lives on the planet? This is a riddle for you, Dave. What lives on the planet Earth, and never gets skin cancer, and is out in the sun and thrives in the sun every day?
0: Bananas.
1: Close. You know, but generally that's it. Plants.
0: Oh,
1: right?
0: Okay.
1: plants. So plants are in the sun all day long, and they never get skin cancer. How is that?
0: Well, they don't have skin.
1: Yes, they do. Of course they do. They got covering. They don't call it skin, but they got a covering. So they never get skin cancer. They never get cancer. But they're on the sun. They're protected from the sun. They use the sun. What is it that protects the plants from the sun? Pigments. The reds, the blues, the greens, the purples, the oranges, the yellows. They're beautiful. But they're not there to be beautiful. They're actually electrically active. I don't want to get too fancy chemistry here, but they're transducers. They suck up electrical energy, photonic energy, sun energy, to protect the rest of the plant. Pigments have a solar protective property. And when we eat those pigments impart their sun protection properties on us. And in fact, this is how God intended our skin to be protected from the sun. One of the ways. Melanin, of course, is the main way. But one of the ways that our skin is supposed to be protected from the sun is through pigments. You eat the reds and the blues and the greens and the oranges, and they go into your skin. In fact, if you, in Canada, I don't think they have it in the United States, but in Canada, you can actually buy pigments, plant pigments, to get a fake suntan called beta-carotene. Have you heard of beta-carotene?
0: Yes.
1: It's orange-red. And when you eat beta-carotene, it'll go into your skin, so much so that you can actually get a fake tan with it.
0: You think that's what What's-His-Name uses for his nice tan?
1: No. He paints it. I think he paints something on there. I don't know what he does. Anyway, so pigments are sun-protective for the skin. Okay. Well, the eye is very similar, and the eye has pigments in it, too, to do the exact same thing. Pigments get delivered to the eye tissue to protect the eyes. And as we age, those pigments don't get to the eye as effectively, and they break down. By the way, those pigments are concentrated in the macula. And when that part of the body breaks down, or that part of the eye breaks down, we call it what? Macular degeneration. Right? This is what macular degeneration is. Well, it turns out that when you eat pigments, the pigments will protect your macula. All of them will, from veggies and from the peels of fruits. The peels of fruits are really where the pigments are. There's some inside, too, in the pulp, but most of them are in the peels. And veggies, the pigments are all over. They're dispersed. So pigments from veggies are very protective for the skin and very protective for the eyes. Well, it turns out you can actually supplement with those pigments, and that's where our Vision FX is. It contains lutein and zeaxanthin and carotene, and these are all pigments. You eat the pigments, they go into your eye and they protect your macula, and bonus, they go into your skin and protect your skin from photo damage, from getting wrinkled, and also from skin cancer. So, by the way, our Vision FX, now you know, Vision FX also protects your skin from burning and from photo damage and from wrinkling.
0: I'm going to have to add this to my daily routine.
1: There you go, so you don't get those wrinkles and you keep that boyish, beautiful look of yours. And the girls still chase you down, even into your 50s and 60s.
0: I like that, Ben. That sounds good, dude. As a matter of fact, Ben, you know what sounds good is getting to some phone calls. So you want to do that?
1: I would love to do that.
0: 831-479-1080. That is the phone number. 218-5726 with your text messages. KSCODave@gmail.com with your emails. We're hanging out with pharmacist Ben Fuchs, and if you have any questions, that's how you get them to us. Let's head out to Wisconsin and pick up Paul. You're in the air, Paul.
1: Paul. Oh, yeah. Paul from Wisconsin.
2: Hi, guys.
1: Hey.
2: Yeah, how are you doing? Glad to hear you again. A couple things. I'll be as quick as I can. One of your first podcasts back in January, I myself, my right eye glaucoma, my left eye has retina issues. And at that time, back on January 13th, Monday, I described my eye situation, and you made another word. You use metabolic syndrome.
1: Uh-huh.
2: Okay, just wanted to make that clear. And I had one question, then I'll be done. A couple weeks ago on another podcast you recently had, you mentioned the name of a new drug for chronic pain,
1: It's not a drug. It's actually a fatty acid, a fat that's made by bacteria in your intestine. And it's one of the most powerful and multifunctional and non-toxic substances that the body makes, specifically the bacteria, not really the body, but bacteria in the intestine make. And it is called butyrate, B-U-T-Y-R-A-T-E. And you're going to start to hear about it more and more. It's anti-inflammatory, and it is pain-relieving, but it's got all kinds of benefits, including relaxation benefits, helps you fall asleep, and most importantly, butyrate is energy for intestinal cells and preventative against one of the most horrible cancers anybody could ever have, which is colon cancer. So butyrate supplements, number one, are one of the ways that you can up your butyrate levels. The ketogenic diet will support the production of butyrate if you're if you want to make your own butyrate, and having a healthy microbiome can also support butyrate production. Bacteria in the intestine can produce butyrate. So keeping the intestine healthy, strategy number one, eating less food and going ketogenic and low calories and fasting is another way to support butyrate content, butyrate levels, and then also supplementing with butyrate. And there's quite a few supplements out there now that have butyrate in them.
2: Sure. Yeah, because a friend of mine, he has chronic pain, so I thought I'd just want to make sure the name and the spelling.
1: Butyrate.
2: Okay, that's all I need.
1: Thank you.
0: Thank you for the call, Paul. 831-479-1080. Let's head out to Craig. He's calling from Campbell. You're in the air, Craig.
1: Craig, what's up, Craig?
3: Pharmacist Ben, you're an epic masterpiece.
1: Thank you. I appreciate that.
3: Anybody ever call you an epic masterpiece?
1: Never. Thank you. That means a lot. Thank you. But it takes one to know one, so you must be pretty epic yourself there, Paul.
3: Oh, yeah, yeah. Everybody in the neighborhood, they call me epic masterpiece.
1: They call you. Are you a scientist or chemist, or what do you do, epic, Paul?
3: Oh, heck no. I'm family business for so long. And just to get average dude, call in, longtime friend of MZ.
1: Okay.
3: So, Yeah, I knew him from the 90s. I did a little some stuff with him. But, hey, you know, talking about the eye doctor, I've got a great eye doctor, but he doesn't talk like you. And you wish he would. But, you know, he'll just use the eye drops. He tells me, you're a candidate for glaucoma, I see. You know, where you're not right there yet, but if you pass a certain number, you know, they're going to want to put you on the eye drops. But anyhow, I like the way you talk about it.
1: Did that make sense how I explained it?
3: Oh, absolutely. You know, yeah. I like hearing that. You wish your eye doctor would talk like that.

0: jar. And it's okay. There's no scooper in there. I take about a tablespoon each day. But is, would you consider it also an electrolyte or not?
1: Oh, yeah. Oh, heck yeah. It's a incredible electrolyte drink. Electrolytes are basically minerals that dissolve in water. You know, if you take... If you take a mineral like a rock, obviously, if you take a rock and you stick it in water, it's not going to dissolve. What makes an electrolyte unique is it has an ability to dissolve dissolve in water, and when it dissolves in water, you can't see it. Like if you take salt and you put it in water, you can't see it, but it's still there. And what it is, the salt, when it goes into the water, salt is sodium chloride. I'm going to use salt as an example. Salt is a classic electrolyte. It's made up of sodium, which has a positive charge, and chloride, which has a negative charge. You put them together, you get sodium chloride or salt. Something fascinating happens when you just take ordinary salt and stick it in water. It doesn't seem like it would be fascinating, but from a biochemical or chemical perspective, it's extremely fascinating. What happens when you take that sodium chloride, that salt, and you put it in water... It looks like it disappears, but it's still there. But what happens is the sodium, which is positively charged, separates from the chloride, which is negatively charged. They call this charge separation. And now you've got a positive charge on the left-hand side, say, hypothetically, and a negative charge on the right-hand side. And that means between the left-hand side positive charge and the right-hand side negative charge, you now have a current. You now have a flow of electrical energy. Are you with me? Can you picture this?
0: Yeah. Oh, yeah. You're
1: That's why it's called an electrolyte. In other words, it's now electricity. This is how batteries work. That's why batteries have a positive charge and a negative charge. Basically, you've got one part of the salt on one side and another part of the salt on the other side, and now you have a current or a flow. And this is why electrolytes are so important. When you put them in water, they generate electrical flow. And the term for electrical flow is voltages. They generate voltages. They make ordinary water electrical, and they make ordinary biological fluids, like your blood, electrical. And so electrolytes in the body, and they're always in the fluids, electrolytes in the fluids of the body are how the body maintains its electrical voltages. And at the end of the day, we are not chemical beings, even though we talk about chemistry all the time. We talk about ingredients all the time. We talk about nutrients all the time. We're a very chemocentric culture. At the end of the day, we're not chemical beings. We're electrical beings. And this makes electrolytes foundational, fundamental to biochemistry and to health. And this is why if you go to the hospital and, you know, you're sick or you have a coma or whatever it is that you have to go to the hospital for, what's the first thing they put in your blood? Electrolytes.
0: Yeah.
1: In order to create changes at the foundational level of biochemistry, which is electricity. That's the first thing they do. Put electrolytes into your blood. Yes, sir.
0: Yeah, so this powder versus a regular glass of water, let's say good quality water you buy.
1: Yes, you turn it into electrical
0: versus
1: system.
0: Versus this powder, the Tangy Tangerine. Tangy Tangerine would have a lot more electrolytes in it than that. We could buy a regular, say, a bottle, essence bottle of water.
1: Heck yeah. Not only that, but you're also getting vitamins and you're getting phytonutrients and glucosamine and all kinds of stuff. What makes plant-derived minerals so special is they're electrolytic. They contain electrolytes. Do you ever see Idiocracy?
0: No,
1: movie Idiocracy? Anybody? Dave?
2: No, I have not.
1: You have to see that movie. Paul, have you ever seen it? Is Paul gone? Paul there?
0: I'm here. No, I'm here. Craig.
1: Go watch Idiocracy tonight. Everybody listening, watch Idiocracy. It's really funny, and there's a big thing on electrolytes.
0: Okay, one quick one. So I'm looking at the Tangy Tangerine. Is it mostly, is it 100% food-based or like 80%?
1: I'm fruit? Curious. Did you say fruit?
0: Food-based nutrients.
1: Yes, it's all food-based.
0: It's 100% food-based.
1: Well, what do you mean by food-based? Made from food? It's not made from food. No, it's not 100% made from food. There are added vitamins.

0: such in there. But the base of it is an organic food blend and an amino acid complex, and they call it a free radical defense system. Those come from plants, but and there's prebiotics and probiotics too. But the vitamins and such, they don't come to serve in plants. The minerals do.
1: Okay, good. Well, you probably got other people want to ask you stuff. I'll let you go, but thanks so much, everybody.
0: Thank you, Paul. Thanks for the kind words, buddy.
2: Thank you for the Craig. Thank you for
0: Craig,
2: the call.
0: I kept saying Paul.
2: Paul was our first caller, but okay. Let's head out to Santa Cruz and see what Lynn has to say. Lynn, you are in the air. Thank you for the call.
0: Hello, Lynn.
3: Yes, hi, Ben. Good to talk to you. Thank you so much.
0: Yes.
3: My question for you is, I'm 61 years old, and I was diagnosed with a mild form of osteoporosis.
0: Okay.
3: And what preceded this, and I think I heard it on one of your podcasts, I'm not sure, is I had a cavitation in the jawbone and also prolapsed uterus, which
0: okay.
3: I thought that you put those together in one
0: you
3: podcast,
0: bet.
3: Which kind of surprised me, and I was like, wow. So anyway, I just wondered, what you...
0: This is... Very common, okay? There's four components to the body, and forgive me because I know I repeat myself, but it's repetition is reinforcement, so it's a good thing.
3: Yes. Yep.
0: So there's four parts to the body. We call the parts stuff. Actually, we don't call it stuff. We call it tissue. But
3: uh-huh.
0: You can think of it like stuff. There's four tissues, four types of stuff. These four types of stuff are the coating, which is what your skin is. There's also kind of a coating on all the organs and glands and the eyeballs and such. This coating is called epithelial tissue. You may have heard of that term, but don't worry about it for now.
3: Mm-hmm.
0: The
3: mm-hmm.
0: whole thing is electrified with nervous tissue, neurology. And then the mm-hmm. core of the body, the bulk of the body, is made up of a combination of muscle tissue and connective tissue. By mm-hmm. far and away, the most important part of the body, the most relevant part of the body when it comes to aging and all of the things we hate about the aging process is the connective tissue. The connective mm-hmm. tissue, A, holds everything in place. B, the connective tissue electrifies the entire body. Electricity is generated through the connective tissue. The connective tissue nourishes and oxygenates all of the cells of the body, and the connective tissue is responsible for detoxification. The connective tissue, by the way, is made up of fibers, mostly collagen, but other fibers, and goo. And this combination of fibers and goo is sort of like cement or rebar. You know, Dave, you know more about this stuff than I do probably, but is it cement that has particles in it and solid stuff in it that makes it harder, or is that concrete?
2: Ben, I don't know. You got me on that.
0: Okay, well, let's say cement, and it might be concrete. But one of those things is hardened by having extra particles inside of it, and that's kind of how the connective tissue is. The connective tissue gets its strength by various fibers that are immersed in the goo. And as we age, it is the connective tissue, fibers, and goo whose deterioration accounts for all the misery. The pain misery, the loss of function misery, the lack of movement misery, as well as the biochemical misery and the cosmetic misery as well. As we age, our connective tissue deteriorates. It leads to gum disease. It leads to vascular mm-hmm. disease. It leads to joint disease. It leads to osteoporosis. It leads to wrinkles. It leads to prolapses and hernias and ruptures. It leads to scoliosis. It leads to aging. Everything we hate about aging is linked to connective tissue deterioration. So what you're talking about and tell me your name one more time, sorry, Mayor?
3: Lynn.
0: What you're talking about, Lynn, osteoporosis, is the same kind of biochemical mechanism that causes prolapses and hernias
3: mm-hmm.
0: and ruptures
3: mm-hmm.
0: and wrinkles
3: yeah.
0: and vascular disease, et cetera, et cetera, et cetera. And so the good news is all you got to do is build the connective tissue, and then all of that will improve. Your gums will improve. Your vascularity will improve. Your ruptures and hernias and prolapses, once they happen, you got to repair them, but they'll be less likely to happen again. Your bone strength will improve. So how do you do it? How do you strengthen the connective tissue? From two directions. The first direction is from what you do not put in the system. Sugar destroys connective tissue. Toxins from foods and leaky gut destroys connective tissue. So you've got to make sure about the first two points that we always talk about, which is the digestive system and the blood sugar system, because this is where connective tissue deterioration proceeds in earnest as we get older. And then the second thing is you strengthen the connective tissue with nutrition. So you stop the toxins from getting to the system, and then you put nutrients into the system to build the connective tissue. Now,
3: so
0: we have a product.
3: No sugar, no gluten, like
0: any of that stuff. And if you have a history of digestive issues, you got to correct those, because the toxins that get into the blood through this leaky gut situation will destroy connective tissue, as does sugar. Elevated blood sugar, meaning, you know, when sugar, the levels of sugar rise in your blood. So correcting those. But then nutrient-wise, we have a product we call the Healthy Bone and Joint Pack, and that's great. But there's other things, too, that you can use.
3: Okay.
0: MSM, our Ultimate MSM, is very important for building connective tissue. The Ultimate EFAs are important for building connective tissue. Bone broth is very important and very helpful for building connective tissue. Of course, everybody knows about glucosamine for building connective tissue. Here's the good news. When you use your glucogel caps, when you use your OsteoFX, when you use your Ultimate MSM, when you use your CFX, when you use bone broth and other strategies for building connective tissue, not only will you be less likely to have prolapses and hernias and ruptures, but you'll also be less likely to be dealing with arthritis. You'll also be protecting your vascular system. You'll also be strengthening your bones. You'll also be preventing wrinkles. You'll also be strengthening your gums. You'll also be slowing down the aging process in earnest. So again, we don't want to think about the body as made as individual parts. Like, oh, I have osteoporosis. Oh, I have a prolapse. Oh, I have wrinkles. Oh, I have vascular disease. It's the same system.
3: Right.
0: So when you build the system, when you target one part of the system, you build the entire system. You will slow down the aging process in general, and you'll reduce your risks of all kinds of degenerative diseases simply by focusing on building connective tissue. And you've probably heard about vitamin C for the skin. This is why vitamin C, among many reasons, but this is one of the main reasons why vitamin C for the skin is so important. And I'll tell you why, in my opinion, because vitamin C is the key to building connective tissue, I personally believe that accelerated aging is really a form of vitamin C deficiency, because you can't build connective tissue without vitamin C. So vitamin C...
3: How many milligrams do you think per day?
0: Yeah, well, that's a great question. I was about to say. According to the RDA, which is pathetic, you only need 100 milligrams of vitamin C a day. That's ridiculous.
3: Yeah.
0: And that's why I call the RDA the ridiculous deficiency allowance. It's obscene. It's obscene. It's evil. Because it keeps people thinking, oh, I'll have an orange and I'll get enough vitamin C, or I'll have a multivitamin. Even doctors will say, oh, just take a multivitamin. Baloney. You need grams of vitamin C a day. 2 grams minimum. There's really no way to know. But I would say 2 grams minimum, 5 grams ideally, especially if you're, as you're getting older, you need more vitamin C as you're getting older. You always want your vitamin C in divided doses, number one. And the good news about vitamin C is it's completely non-toxic. If you take too much all at once, you may end up with a little bloating. Or, you know, worse comes to worse, you may get some diarrhea. So you don't want to take all of it at once. But 4 or 5 grams a day in divided doses is certainly not going to be a problem. But there are people who take 10 grams a day. Linus Pauling famously took 10 grams a day, and he had prostate cancer. Vitamin C is very powerfully anti-cancer and important for the prostate. And he lived to be in his 90s, and he was supposed to die 20, 25 years before that. So you can take plenty of vitamin C. Interestingly, animals make their own vitamin C. And when an animal is under stress, it'll make 10 or 15 times more vitamin C than normal. So in the animal kingdom, animals will make more vitamin C when they're under duress, because vitamin C helps the body handle stress. In addition to being anti-stress and important for connective tissue, it's also important for the hormones in general, and especially the brain hormones. So I would be, you know, that's one of the cool things about Beyond Tangy Tangerine. It has a huge, huge dose of vitamin C in it.
3: That's excellent. And also, do you, like, increase your animal protein as well, like red meat?
0: Animal protein's tricky. I mean, if you're out there hunting and you're, you know, killing, wild game or something, and they're all grass-fed and they're clean and they're not eating pesticide-laden grains and that kind of thing, yeah, animal protein's awesome. But the way we treat our animals today, unfortunately, you got to be really careful with animal protein. But you need it. So it's just, you got to be, I would be using animal protein, yes, because the bones are, they're made of protein, basically, not calcium. So, everybody's taking calcium for your bones. Yeah, calcium is important, but the bones are mostly protein, collagen, connective tissue. And animal protein can be good, but you just got to be a little bit careful with it.
2: 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Ben, I hate to say this, but we have a bunch of calls, so we have to kind of be shorter.
0: Say, can I say one thing here? Do you know there's a new type of diabetes I just discovered? It's called type 5 diabetes.
2: Oh, man.
0: You know what type 5 diabetes is?
2: Oh, no. What?
0: It's malnutrition diabetes.
2: Great.
0: This is official. This is from the International Diabetes Federation's World Diabetes Conference in January. They now have officially said a new type of diabetes that's, quote, vastly underdiagnosed and poorly understood. It's diabetes that's based on a lack of nutrition. Well, they should come to one of our longevity talks or listen to The Mineral Way, because we've been talking about that for years.
2: John in Corralitos is up next. Thank you for the call, John. You're in the air.
0: Hello, John.
4: Hey, Ben, it's such a pleasure to talk to you. I've listened to you so many times, and now I get to actually talk to you.
0: I love it. Thank you, John.
4: It's really great. And so recently I had an EKG, and it showed that I had an atrial flutter.
0: Okay.
4: So I talked to a cardiologist about it, and they had a specific, regimen for that, which is basically an ablation or a cardiac.
0: They want to ablate it.
4: Yeah. They want to ablate it. Of course they do. Yeah, that's what they do, right? So, but I want to know what the cause of an atrial flutter is. They haven't had it before. It's something new. Let's put it that
0: way. Well,
4: I've had a history of AFib, like that.
0: You've had what?
4: Sort of result. I've had a history of AFib.
0: Same deal.
4: In the past.
0: Same deal.
4: Yeah, it's the same deal.
0: It's an abnormal rhythm. It's arrhythmia. An atrial flutter.
4: Right.
0: So basically what happens is the electrical energy short circuits. This is what causes the heart not to beat correctly. In order to understand it, we can understand a heartbeat. Our heart beats billions of times in a lifetime or a billion times in a lifetime. But what is a heartbeat? A heartbeat is incredibly complicated. Each one of these billion heartbeats is incredibly complicated, and it requires electrical energy to flow in this tightly organized and regulated fashion from one part of the heart to the other. There's a center of cells that start the process. They call them pacemaker cells. And these cells they initiate an electrical current that has to flow through all of these different cells in the heart. And that is very complicated. We take it for granted. But there's so many things that have to go right for this to occur. And once the heart starts to suffer from either toxicity or malnutrition or a lack of oxygen or what we just talked about, deterioration of connective tissue, the flow of energy to initiate a heartbeat breaks down and the heart short circuits, essentially. The electrical energy short circuits. It doesn't flow in an organized fashion. It kind of sparks on the side. Like a short circuit. You know what I mean when I say a short circuit? Short circuit is when electricity doesn't go in the circuit that it's supposed to. It leaves the circuit. It shorts, essentially. So atrial fibrillations, atrial flutters, arrhythmias in general, they're short circuits that are caused by a combination of malnutrition, toxicity, deterioration of tissue, and a lack of oxygen. Now, you don't need to know all those individual things. All you got to do is figure out what's causing the toxicity. And make sure you put nutrition into the system. The most likely cause of atrial fibrillation toxicity and atrial flutter toxicity and all arrhythmia toxicities is sugar. That's why heart disease and atrial fibrillation and atrial flutters and ventricular tachycardias and all kinds of cardiovascular health issues are associated with diabetes and dysglycemia, messed up blood sugar, the number one cause. So you got to work on the blood sugar. It's another classic sign of metabolic syndrome. I would get on the healthy blood sugar pack. Toxicity in the in the blood from a leaky gut, which are, again, the first two points on this kind of triangle of disease, digestion and the metabolic system. If you have toxicity that's entering into the bloodstream through the leaky gut, you got to patch that up, and you got to work on digestive health. Hypoxia, which is low blood oxygen, will initiate arrhythmias. The heart is very dependent on oxygen, so you got to make sure that you're breathing correctly. Now, if there's inflammation, that can slow down that can cause problems with oxygen delivery. That's where the toxicity element comes in. And so you got to make sure that you're practicing your slow, deep, rhythmic breathing, and you want to get on the healthy brain and heart pack. And I would be actually taking extra vitamin C, which is very important for the heart. Probably osteomag, magnesium is very relaxing for the heart. In fact, magnesium deficiencies can cause arrhythmias, and magnesium is also involved in helping the body process sugar. So making sure you're drinking veggie juices to get your magnesium, supplementing with osteomag to get your magnesium. Interestingly, mm-hmm. one of the drugs they give you is something called a calcium channel blocker, which blocks calcium and gives you more of a magnesium effect, because calcium and magnesium kind of go together. But you can use magnesium as nature's own calcium channel blocker. Vitamin E can also be helpful. Coenzyme Q10, which kind of gives heart cells energy, gives all cells energy, but especially heart cells, that can also be helpful. So treat yourself like a diabetic. Correct digestive health issues. Get on the healthy brain and heart pack, and then use the ancillary nutrients, and then practice your slow, deep breathing. And don't underestimate the importance of connective tissue building strategies like we talked about with Lynn just one call ago, because deterioration of the connective tissue can also cause arrhythmias and problems with the heart.
2: Thank you for the call, John. 831-479-1080. Again, for more time with pharmacist Ben Fuchs, be sure to join the team at the Mineral Way. We're going to be doing some Zoom meetings, and then you can look Ben straight in the eye and tell him, hey, what are you looking at?
0: Yes, we should do some Zoom meetings soon. Let's talk about that.
2: All right. Anthony in Watsonville is up next. Let's see what he has to say. Thank you for the call, Anthony. You're in the air.
5: Hey, Ben, so I think you're forgetting one very important thing. And I mean, you're just killing it, man, with all the information. It's awesome.
0: Yeah.
5: But I think you're forgetting one thing, man.
0: Yeah.
5: Water.
0: Oh, yeah.
5: We got to drink more water.
0: You're 100%
5: because you know what,
0: correct.
5: Ben?
0: Absolutely.
5: Because Ben, check this out. I'll tell you. My wife and I, we went to the grocery store the other day, and I told her, you know what? I'm just going to hang out in the car. So while she was in there, I just saw people coming and going inside the grocery store. And I would say like 60% were obese. And I was just like, oh my God, we need a good dose of like a water diet. You know what I mean? Like all of us too, including me,
0: right?
5: Right.
0: 100%.
5: So I'm thinking that we are just taking water for granted. I'm not speaking for everybody, right? Because I'm sure you know, because at my job there's a lot of people that have their water bottles and stuff like that. But
0: yes.
5: But what I'm saying is like
0: hydration,
5: you know, water is
0: key.
5: Good water.
0: You got to be careful with water. And as a matter of fact, John, 100%, I agree with you. And I was remiss in not mentioning water. Keeping in mind, however, John, the more water you drink, the more water-soluble nutrients you better be ingesting, electrolytes and vitamin C and the B-complex, because you're going to pee it out. You can run deficient in your electrolytes and your B vitamins and vitamin C when you drink water.
5: Yeah.
0: So stick to the
5: BTT. Classic eight glasses of water, or I think it's seven or eight glasses. Is that what
0: you're
5: saying?
0: Just drink as much as you want. 8 glasses is a great place to be. Personally, I do a liter of water first thing in the morning. That's the best time to do water, or one of the best times to water first thing in the morning.
5: Cool.
0: We're dehydrated in the morning because you go to the bathroom a couple times, you sweat. You breathe out, and you're not drinking water for 8 hours or 6 to 8 hours or whatever. So many people think that they're tired in the morning, but they're really dehydrated. So drinking water first thing in the morning can give you energy, and, of course, it can replace the water that you've lost. But the more water you drink, the more you got to do your BTT, because you're going to pee out or urinate out your water-soluble nutrients. But your point is 100% well taken. And water's critical.
2: Thank you for the call, Anthony. Let me see how much time I have left here. Ben, I have 2.5 minutes. Let's see what Rory can do with it.
0: Rory!
2: You're in the air,
0: Ben.
2: Rory.
0: What's up, Rory?
6: Thank you, Ben. You're the best. You need to be the spokesman for Maha somehow with our
0: Maha? Okay. Somebody called me. Some senator. I was the senator in Florida wants me and Dr. Wallach to talk to to RFK on, I don't remember.
6: Oh, you got to do it, brother. Yeah. You're the best.
0: Right.
6: You're the best
0: Thank
6: teacher. So, quickly, my father-in-law had glaucoma. He grew up in the center of Panama on tropical soils that were leached. They told my wife and all her brothers and her sister that, oh, you're all going to have glaucoma. They all were brought to or were born in the U.S., no glaucoma, zero. So I attribute that to better diet
0: Good living.
6: In the States. This is before, you know, corn syrups and everything. But the nutrition's so key. It has never come. And my wife's in her early 60s. And by the way, I'm your age.
0: I know, and you look amazing.
6: I still jump off the back of my truck.
0: I saw you a couple of years ago. You look amazing, amazing. This is a in fact, the girl I was with, I don't know if you remember Gabriella. She's like, that Rory is hot. So I got to. I told him you're married.
6: Too late. Sorry. No, but you know you're not You're not a Payless man, or
0: a
6: CVS man. What was your drugstore that you worked at?
0: Oh, Kmart. Kmart.
6: You're not a Kmart man.
0: No, you remember that story? He goes, no, he says,
6: oh, yeah.
0: You're just not cut out to be Kmart material. That's what he said. Is that what you mean?
6: best line ever.
0: Isn't that the best line?
6: Today I heard an interview.
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8: News this hour from Town Hall. I'm Keith Peters in Washington. The House passes a $95 billion budget proposal along party lines, but it faces uncertainty in the Senate.
9: The concurrent resolution is adopted.
10: Bullets and bombs to finish the job.
11: Budget Committee Chairman Jody Arrington framed the proposal as a push to deliver for voters ahead of the midterm elections.
10: Strengthen our food supply, and ultimately, we want to safeguard the integrity of our elections.
11: Democrat Paul Tonko was among those voting against the resolution.
12: This budget gives this administration a blank check to continue their war of choice with Iran.
11: It now heads to the Senate, where it faces a more skeptical audience. Jennifer King, Washington.
8: Tropical storm Bertha made landfall this evening in Louisiana, with winds being felt as much as 100 miles away. Robbie Berg, warning coordination meteorologist with the National Hurricane Center, says there's a chance of flooding from Bertha.
13: There are rainfall amounts of 1 to 4 inches is expected across portions of the northern Gulf Coast. Some areas could see upwards of 6 in those very isolated areas, and that could produce some types of flash flooding. But we're not expecting any sort of widespread type of flooding like we've seen in past storms.
8: The National Hurricane Center says a tropical storm warning includes New Orleans and Lake Pontchartrain. Storm surge up to 3 feet is possible, as well as heavy rain. Bertha is expected to weaken as it moves toward Texas. The Trump administration has forged a new agreement with Saudi Arabia that could potentially provide the kingdom with uranium enrichment capability for its civilian nuclear program. The Trump administration has not released details of the agreement. On Wall Street, the Dow down by 6 points. The Nasdaq dropped 146. The S&P 500 lower by 10. Oil trading near $86 a barrel. More at townhall.com.
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8: The tariff rift between Canada and the United States has spilled over into a celebration of opening a bridge honoring a hockey legend.
15: A planned joint U.S.-Canada ceremony Friday celebrating the opening of the Gordie Howe International Bridge connecting Detroit and Windsor, Ontario, is no longer expected to take place after President Donald Trump announced a 50% tariff on most Canadian goods. Canadian officials in a statement said, in light of trade action threatened by the United States earlier this week, it would be inappropriate to proceed with a celebratory event between the two countries. Bill Alexander, Washington.
8: R. James Woolsey, a national security expert who led the CIA for two turbulent years after his appointment by President Bill Clinton, has died. He was 84. Woolsey died Tuesday at his home in Washington of a stroke. News and analysis at townhall.com. From Washington, I'm Keith Peters. It's a hack attack that only adds to some of the apprehensions surrounding artificial intelligence technology.
16: OpenAI confirms its AI system, without any outside direction, apparently hacked into another AI company. Last week, AI startup Hugging Face detected an intrusion into its data processing systems. Hugging Face's co-founder says the attack was from an AI agent, noting it was mind-blowing that it happened autonomously, while adding there was no malicious intent from OpenAI. Rich Thomason reporting.
8: The man who was convicted of trying to kill Salman Rushdie is on trial again. Prosecutors and defense lawyers gave opening statements Wednesday in Hadi Matar's federal terrorism trial in Buffalo, New York. The Booker Prize-winning Rushdie is expected to testify later this week. He was stabbed on a lecture stage in 2022. More at townhall.com.
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17: Dave Michael.
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17: I have no audio at all in my headphones. It's dead.
2: Okay, hold on.
17: Brand new set of headphones, and it just doesn't work.
2: Hold on.
17: Amy's is working just fine. Okay? Now, everybody loves to listen to a radio station that's a train wreck, right? Because you never know what's going to happen, right? So here's what I've done. Here, you can... Hello? No, just here. You can... Here, I'll just... you want to say something, Amy? Say something to keep the audience
18: Hello,
17: amused?
18: Hello, everybody. Huh? Hello, good morning.
17: No, it's in here, Dave. It's definitely the connection here.
19: It's that power plug, for sure.
17: It's that power plug? Oh. Okay, well, can I plug it somewhere else? Like over here?
19: I think it's just bad.
17: Mm-hmm. Huh?
19: I think it's just bad.
18: So well, that's...
17: Okay. So, here, let me...
18: Yeah, you can put it there.
17: Can I use one of these?
18: Mm-hmm.
19: No.
18: No? No, you can.
17: Okay.
19: Just keep talking, they can hear you.
17: Okay.
18: Yeah.
17: They can hear us.
18: Put your earphone on so you can talk.
17: No, you can't hear me.
18: I can.
17: Well, I can't hear me. So let's do this. Let's plug it in here. Okay, you keep talking. You keep, so our people don't get sent away.
18: So we will have exciting program today.
17: Ow!
18: I think that we have a little bit of technical problems. So, I don't know you can hear anything. I think I have no problem. Yours are working too.
17: Uh-huh.
18: You know, not that one.
17: Nope. Okay. Well.
18: Keep on talking.
17: Okay.
18: Yeah, I can hear you. You talk to the mic.
17: You can hear me.
18: Oh, yeah.
17: To the mic.
18: Yeah, just use that earphone.
17: Yeah.
18: Just re-plug in.
17: Well.
18: And they work.
17: You keep talking.
18: What I'm supposed to say.
17: Whatever you want. Because everybody is excited about how we're going to do a tap dance to keep the people listening. you know. And if I was our guest, I would hang up, because what an unprofessional radio station. I mean, I'd be ashamed to be interviewed on a station where, you know, the host can't hear anything. You know, it's just a complete disaster.
18: Yeah, you probably come here to talk, so you can.
17: You think
18: talk.
17: I should come there to talk?
18: Why not?
17: Oh, I know what I can do.
18: Yeah.
17: No, that won't work either.
18: So none of them working? No, there's three of them are working here.
17: Okay, well, you Dave can. Is coming here. Can we put on a recording from another show?
19: Hold on, let's give me just a minute.
17: Yeah, okay, Dave is going to try to figure out what's happening here, why the host can't hear a damn thing, you know, and we're already 4 minutes, 5 minutes into the show. And this headset is broken, you know.
18: No, the other one.
17: New one.
18: Yeah. New one.
17: Okay. Here. That was plugged in, and if you didn't get a complaint from the last show, then it must have been working.
18: Should be.
17: Okay.
18: Just calm down.
17: Let's see. Okay. Here. 1, 2, 3. Yeah. Nope. Nothing yet. Oh, now it's working?
18: Yes.
17: Wow. Dave, so what was wrong?
19: The power plug.
17: The power plug.
18: Yeah, need a new one. That's
17: okay.
18: Sometimes happens.
17: All right.
18: Use old.
17: Very, very old. We're going to have to rebuild the whole radio station or shut it down altogether. How much will it cost to redo the whole radio station? Do you have any idea?
18: A couple hundred thousand? I don't know. But
17: yeah. Mm-hmm. What do you think? All right. Well, let's just do the show. Let's start the show officially here. 3, 2, 1.
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0: Kay. Welcome to the Saturday special on your favorite radio station. You want to say, see if your mic works now?
1: Hello.
0: Or
1: hello, everybody.
0: That's Amy.
1: Yeah.
0: I'm MZ.
1: It's working.
0: Okay. All right. So we did a promo yesterday on Dave Michaels' show, Flight 1080 with Dave and Billy Army, saying we're going to have a really special.
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0: A really, really special Saturday special. And to prove it...

0: Okay, we are going to welcome Cap'n Crunch. Hi, Cap'n Crunch.
1: Can you, hi.
0: How you doing? Can you hear me okay?
1: Yeah, fine.
0: Okay, good. Now, you are a very, very famous person, probably the world's most famous original hacker, okay? Now, that was before home computers were popular, but it was always popular for people to use telephones to call each other, to communicate with each other, and if the people wanting to communicate with each other happened to be, you know, tens or hundreds or thousands of miles away, they had to use long distance. And long distance cost a lot of money. I mean, they used to charge by the minute, you know. And you figured out a way using the plastic whistle that came in the Cap'n Crunch cereal box. You figured out that if you blew that whistle into a telephone, like a payphone or something like that, or even a regular home phone, you could seize the long distance lines and then essentially make long distance calls for free. Yes?
1: Yeah, something like that.
0: Okay. Did you invent the kind of machine that, you know, I myself learned how to whistle 2600 hertz. I think it was something like that frequency, close enough, right? And that was the way to seize the line. But once you seized the line, you had to know how to give it instructions. You had to be able to emit certain tones to make the phone go where you wanted it to go. The phone call.
1: Well, back before blue boxes, we just simply pulse it with 2600. So to dial number three, you go beep, beep, beep. Number two, you go beep, beep. And that was how you'd have to make a call. Joe Ingrassia, which is even more famous than me, did this about a year and a half earlier than me, and he did it with a whistle. And he got caught because he got lazy. The number that he was calling had lots of zeros and nines in it, which means you have to beat that perfectly nine times or eight times. And so he got lazy, and he asked an operator to connect him. But once he made the connection, the operator was Snoopy and listening on the line, and that's how he got caught.
0: And we had him on the Saturday special about 30 years ago, along with you. And for me, it was the most fun Saturday special I had ever done up until that point. And here we are at least 30 years later. And that show continues to be my favorite Saturday special show. And I've been doing this Saturday special show for, the entire time that I've had the radio station, which is 35 and almost a half years. Almost 35 and a half years. And I was doing a different it was basically the same show, but I called it the Saturday Forum for a year or two before I owned the radio station. And we like to have fun, interesting programs. Over the years, the programs have sort of devolved into almost being almost always political talk, you know. And I want to get back to, what's the matter, Amy? How come are you bored so much already that you've? Oh,
2: I see.
0: Yeah, she took off the headphones, and just isn't interested in the program. And I don't blame her, because it's a boring program so far, but hopefully it will get a whole lot better, right? Or you're putting it back on.
3: Mm-hmm.
0: Okay. So, we did this program with you, Cap'n Crunch, 30 years ago. And at that time, Joe Ingrassia, who you say is more famous than you, and I don't necessarily agree with that, because you're the guy who you know, I correct me if I'm wrong, you invented the blue box, right? You invented...
1: Let me kind of explain things. It's not really true.
0: Okay.
1: I got turned on to blue boxes after I ran into Denny. Denny was the person who originally called me. He called me either with a wrong number or had somehow learned about me. At that point, I was totally anonymous. No one ever knew about me. And so we got talking, and Denny said he was blind, and I said, great. Doesn't matter to me, but for you, the audio of a telephone must be your whole world. He agreed, and so he invited me over to his place, and that was when I got introduced to the Captain Crunch. It wasn't me; it was somebody else.
0: Oh wow! Okay, all right. Well, you're the one who got named, and the name stuck, Captain Crunch. So you know.
1: Yeah, during one of the party lines, where a bunch of us were talking on the same line, they said, what's your name? I said, oh, I'm John from San Jose. And I said, Denny said, you got to have a better name than that. But what name is not taken? Captain Crunch? He said, yeah, that's not taken. Why don't we call yourself Captain Crunch? I said, okay, fine. So that's how the name stuck.
0: I see.
1: Most of the time.
0: And that was what year would you estimate?
1: 1969.
0: Okay. And it was 1970 or 71 that the Esquire article came out talking about phone phreaking. And you were mentioning that. And Joe Agresia was mentioned in that. And he later changed his name to Joy Bubbles, which is what his name was when you and I and he did that Saturday special program in the mid-90s. I don't know exactly when it was. I have it on a cassette somewhere, but I'm so disorganized, I don't know exactly where it is. These days, it's pretty easy to digitally and automatically record our programs and archive them, but... Back then, I mean, I must have literally thousands of hours of Saturday specials and KSCO programs that were recorded on cassette, which is not digitally recorded. You know, if someone, it's not economically feasible to hire somebody to you know to make digital recordings to transfer these cassettes into digital audio recordings that can be emailed and archived and so forth. It's just, you know, I mean, who would listen to it? I would listen to a few of them, but it just wouldn't pay off. But in any case, so many things have happened. Now, in doing some research about you, I thought I knew a lot about you, but I know a small fraction about you, John, compared to what there were
1: several articles, published articles. The first one was Esquire article.
0: Yes.
1: And that was how Steve Wozniak contacted me. He heard me interview on a station in Los Gatos.
0: Oh, yeah. That was probably KTAO or Lorenzo Milam's radio station, I think.
1: Yeah, that's what it was, yeah.
0: Okay, and that's where Woz lived, and I think he still does, actually. So he reached out to you after reading that Esquire article. It was like a 10.
1: Yeah, at that time I was pretty paranoid because I've been into the party lines for a long time. And I was overly caught.
0: You were ultimately caught.
1: Denny wanted to introduce me to one of his friends, and so he was interested in wanting to call me. And I said, "Well, you could call me, but you can't write my number down." whatever you do, don't write the number down. I have no problem with blind people because they always remember your number anyway.
0: Yeah.
1: This particular person did that. He was in high school and he was working for Kenny's Shoes Department or something like that. His name is Richard. Uh-huh. And so he had managed to buy one of Steve Wozniak's blue boxes because after all, Oz would sell them. Which was totally against our philosophy. You don't sell and make money off this technology.
0: Well,
1: you would use it and share it whenever possible with the right people.
0: Right.
1: We tried to keep the right people together.
0: I would have loved to have bought one or built one, but I didn't have the guts because I figured it would only be a matter of minutes.
1: You would be better off building one.
0: Yeah, but I figured it would only be a matter of minutes before I would be arrested and thrown in jail or prison.
1: Especially using Moss's box, yeah. His box was using a filtered square wave, which was not very clean. So the signal that his box generated caused the equipment to drop a trouble card, which is a problem. That immediately notifies the technicians at the phone company that there's something wrong. At that point, they can legally go in on the line and listen to what's going on.
0: And you weren't doing it to avoid long-distance charges. You were doing it just for fun, right? And I think that's what Woz was doing it for also.
1: Learning the technology was all I was interested in, yeah.
0: Yeah. And you met Steve Jobs through Steve Wozniak, is that correct?
1: Well, they were both together, like a Mutt and Jeff. They were like inseparable pairs, pretty much.
0: Yeah, and this was...
1: They lived in different places. They communicated often with each other. Jobs was building a computer using digital circuits and stuff like that.
0: Yeah.
1: And he did that from his garage. And that's how I met Jobs. I met Jobs in his garage.
0: Uh-huh. And this was probably, what, 5-6 years before Apple Computer was incorporated, and I believe that happened in 1976. Does that sound right?
1: He did not even exist at that point. There was no Apple.
0: Right.
1: There was no computers.
0: Right. Right, it's true.
1: Then I got involved in the Homebrew Computer Club. I invited Woz to join the Homebrew Computer Club. He came up and did some talks and demonstrated his Apple One. And he would show people how to build it, get out schematic diagrams of how to build an Apple One. Later on, he was building them to sell them at the Byte Shop. It's a BYTE shop.
0: Paul Terrell owned that Byte Shop.
1: Paul Terrell, exactly.
0: Yeah.
1: I would hang out there. I can remember the night I hung out there sometime in January or December. It was actually snowing, first time snowing in that area for a long time.
0: Remember that, right, in 1976. They had to close Highway 17 for a few hours because of a snowstorm.
1: It was earlier than 76. I believe it was 75.
0: Okay. All right.
1: But my involvement with the bike shop was a lot earlier than that. It was like 71. Because it was before, it was after the blue boxes.
0: Uh-huh.
1: After I got busted. I busted in 71.
0: Okay.
1: May of 71.
0: Why did you get busted and Steve Wozniak didn't get busted? Why is that?
1: He didn't do it very often. He only did it to learn the technology. And I was doing it, you know, through just experimental stuff, and I would use a trunk line that was not very well monitored. And so what happened was, Richard, the guy I told you earlier, had got busted using Woz's box.
0: Okay.
1: They took his stuff. He took his address list. Inside his address book was my name, John Draper, Captain Crunch.
0: Right.
1: And that was how I got busted.
0: Okay. Oh, wow. Okay. Good. So now I've heard the stories that along the way you were invited to become a consultant for AT&T for their security department. Do I have that right?
1: No, it had nothing to do with AT&T. I offered. I said, "You should hire me. I'll help you fix the flaws." And there were lots of flaws back then. The whole system relied on audio, sending tones across the phone line. Bad mistake. Anybody could generate those audio sounds anywhere along the line. Eventually, we switched it, but it took them about 6 years to get on to doing it.
0: So how did they? What did they switch to? Something to signaling tones that were inaudible and common, couldn't be copied.
1: Yeah. It was common channel interoffice signaling, which meant that the signal pair would not go over any regular phone line; would go over special data lines.
0: I see.
1: Okay. Then when the mobile phones came out, they switched to SS7. And I wrote an article and I published it in Medium. And it was called the Security Holes in SS7. There were lots of them. You could use a computer to connect into SS7 and you could make calls that way.
0: And this was prior to Internet, yes?
1: Well, this was way after the Internet.
0: Oh my. Okay.
1: I'm skipping quite a bit, though.
0: I'm wondering about the quality of this phone call. We hear you loud and clear, but it's sort of muffled. Do you agree, Amy?
2: No, I think very clear.
0: Yeah, it's very clear.
2: Me.
0: Oh, okay.
1: It could be my phone.
0: Well, no, it's fine. It's fine if Amy says it's very clear.
2: Yeah, very clear.
0: Good. Okay. Because
1: I think it switched over to a computer platform like Facebook or Signal or any of those. I use Signal. That's my primary communication now is using Signal. Signal does point to point encryption. It's very secure. It's not owned by any you might say corporation like Facebook or anything like that. And if anybody wants to get my data, they're welcome to it, but they have to get it from my phone, not from any other source.
2: Turn down a little bit.
0: Okay.
2: And your side, yeah.
0: Maybe I'll turn it down a little bit.
2: Yeah.
0: I wonder how the audience is hearing it. Okay, you're hearing it okay.
2: I'm hearing it pretty loud. Yeah, loud because you turned that.
0: Plenty
2: maximum
0: loud,
2: volume.
0: But still sort of muffled. It's sort of hard.
2: Because too close to the microphone, loud, it will be muffled. That's what I think.
0: Okay.
2: Yeah, I know. I want to listen to John's talking.
0: Okay, go ahead, John.
1: Yeah. So, today, Waz now uses Signal as its primary platform for communications. Facebook, they claim that they're encrypting their communications, but if you do something wrong and the FBI or anybody wants to get after you and they're using Facebook, the FBI can serve Facebook a subpoena and get recordings of the program because it's only encrypted when it goes from point to point, but not encrypted internally. So the FBI, I mean the Facebook servers are in plain text, but it's Signal they're not. They communicate all the way from my phone to the other phone. There's no in-between path like this with WhatsApp, Signal, and Telegram. Telegram is very popular in Russia now. That's the most communication. And I use Telegram a lot to communicate with the soldiers on the front lines with Ukraine.
0: What phone are you using now? This is a regular cell connection that you and I have.
1: I'm using my old iPhone. That's just an iPhone. That's all it is, yeah.
0: Uh-huh. Okay. All righty. Now, in Googling you and ChatGPTing you, I found that there's a whole lot about you that I didn't know. I thought I knew a lot about you, but I know a small amount. I didn't realize that you were into pirate radio, you know? And tell us about
1: that. In fact, if you go to my, I'm on YouTube. I have a YouTube channel.
0: Okay.
1: Let me give you the details.
0: Yes.
1: It's youtube.com/ @ JD Crunchman 999.
0: Now,
1: let me go back again.
0: Yeah, go ahead
1: it's
0: and say
1: YouTube.com.
0: Okay.
1: / JD Crunchman 999. That will put you into my Facebook channel. And I did an article on Facebook. I'm sorry, I'm saying my mind is still mixed up. I'm at YouTube. I did a video on YouTube, and it's called Pirate Radio.
0: Oh, great.
1: And I talked about the Pirate Radio station.
0: And
1: Alan Martell, you know, because Alan used to do the Dr. Future show.
0: Yes.
1: He helped me with that video. He basically was able to use AI. Did a very good job using my face, driving a Volkswagen van, and a video of me or my likeness in the van, driving and also in the van up at the mountaintop where we were broadcasting our signal. We're using another mountain up on top of the Lake Observatory.

0: I don't. Okay. You know, the I'm talking about. Then eventually, I think Microsoft was stealing or buying from everybody. You know, those were processing spreadsheets or Rodas 1, 2, 3, the things. But the original, the
1: I ran across a lot of dirty deeds with dealing with these companies that were publishing Maya software.
0: Mm-hmm.
1: IBM bought the rights to EasyWriter, the copyrights and the rights to EasyWriter.
0: Mm-hmm.
1: Then it became available on the IBM PC.
0: Mm-hmm.
1: But before that, it was on the Apple II.
0: So the IBM bought it from you, the software. That's the first of IBM. I remember, I come in here, we all use the mainframe, IBM.
1: Oh,
0: it's
1: yeah,
0: no personal computer. Yeah. So they're writing those things, is they use your software for the word processing, right? Because the word
2: Wow. So you must have made some pretty good royalty money from that, right?
0: Pioneer for that.
1: Well, somewhat, processing. But EasyWriter got thought of when I was in the Work Furlough Program serving my time. I would go to the Work Furlough Program at night where I'm fed dinner, and afterwards, during that time, I would write down in a notebook. So I'd get the listing of EasyWriter from printing it out using Woz's printer.
2: We have one of Woz's. I have one of Woz's Epson printers, because I'm not sure I told you this, but I was president of the Santa Cruz County Apple Users Group from 1980 through 1983, or maybe a 3-year period in there, and Woz was a member of that organization. I was introduced to Woz by Bob Bishop. You must have known Bob Bishop, right?
1: Yeah, Bob Bishop. He did takeoff thing, that lunar lander thing.
2: Yeah. And he made the Apple computer do what its inventor, Woz himself, was blown away. That he had no idea that software, in this case, you know, created by Bob Bishop, who later became Mr. Logic here on KSCO. I gave him the name because I got to know Bob Bishop when I was the president of the Santa Cruz County Apple Users Group. And Bob Bishop knew Woz very well because Woz hired him. I think Bob was employee number 12 or something like that at Apple. And they didn't even know what they wanted to do with Bob Bishop. All they knew is that he was a genius, and they didn't want him to... You know, and so...
1: Let me explain my relationship with Woz during that time.
2: Sure.
1: I was in a small office space down in West Berkeley, right near the bay, and that was the time where I would be released to get a job. Well, I couldn't get a job in time enough to make it to the Work Furlough Program, so I basically manufactured a job to some hippie friends of mine, who basically would sign a check to me, make my paycheck look as if I'm calling, which as if I'm working through that organization. And I would come during the day. I would unlock the office. I would use their office where I had my Apple II. And that's where I was developing the EasyWriter. Wozniak would come by and give me some moral support and some suggestions. Andy Hertzfeld showed me how to access the disk because I didn't know how to access the disk during that time, because Apple didn't have a disk at that time. Apple is just coming out with a floppy disk now. So I got EasyWriter working on a floppy disk. And so once it came out at the West Coast Computer Fair, Steve, another friend of mine, was part of the

0: I think it was the Apple Pie Users Group in San Francisco. I would use their booth to demonstrate EasyWriter.
1: Right.
0: Next door to that booth was Bill Ragsdale's booth, Fourth Interest Group booth. So we had a symbiotic relationship between those two booths. People come to our booth and say, well, what's it written in? Oh, it's written in Fourth. Go next door. And the people over there next door would say, well, what applications are written in Fourth? I'll go next door. We're kind of helping each other out there. That was the time when Ross came running by really excitedly to our booth. And Ross said, go over to the Apple booth right away. There's going to be something happening. You don't want to miss it. Oh, great. So I make my way over to the Apple booth. At that time, Randy Rigginton was the person at the booth. Behind him, he had an apple pie, an apple cream pie. And there was this guy, Dave Gordon, who was from the Ascent, from the L.A. user group. He had somehow pirated the copy of the new Apple ROM and was giving that out. And Wozniak was very not happy with that. So he came by the Apple booth. Dave Gordon, when he came by the Apple booth, he would get splattered in the face by a pie, an apple cream pie. Got pied by a Randy, an apple cream pie. It had to be an apple pie, of course.
1: Well, I remember we had another talk show host on this station named Humble Brian the Great. And he had a business here, a used computer business here in Santa Cruz called Computer Jones. And he would go, actually, my understanding is that he went through dumpsters, you know, at Silicon Valley and Scotts Valley.
0: Yeah.
1: Uh-huh. And he would pick up all kinds of interesting hardware and software and documentation. And he opened up a used computer stuff business here in Santa Cruz called Computer Jones. And he was an original advertiser, original supporter of KSCO when I purchased the radio station back in 1991. And I remember him telling me that the number one thing that he got, I don't think he got it out of a dumpster, but I think somehow he put his hands on an Apple One. And he ended up selling that Apple One circuit board as a collector's item for, I think it was $60,000. And he thought he did very, very well.
0: Yeah,
1: but I understand they ended up being worth way more than that. Am I right?
0: Yeah, and then there was this... it was a computer show. I can't remember the name of it. A Vintage Computer Festival, that's it. Vintage Computer Festival. People were making Apple One boards and selling them.
1: Wow. See, that I didn't know about.
2: I was interested. It's very seldom to talk to people invented this easy writing. You say what you sold it to IBM. Now, what kind of language is it? Wang? Wang language?
0: Or? I used Fourth as a language for my word processor program.
2: Uh-huh.
0: Most of the stuff I did was in Fourth.
2: Fourth.
0: I did not have access to expensive C compilers and all that, which costed like $200.
2: Mm-hmm.
0: I didn't have one of those.
2: No.
0: So I just used Fourth. It was free. I had the source code for it. I could modify the code. I could do anything I wanted with it. So I owned it.
2: No. So the code they used, I'm talking about that time we had to learn this language first, you know, when, you know, W-A-M.
0: Oh, I learned Fourth during the time I was
2: and
0: at the...
2: To learn... Say you go to learn computer, that's what to me, a very difficult, I mean, boring stuff, you know, 0101, the code, and to learn the language. And then you can use a computer. That time just only is no PC, I mean, just IBM or the company use the mainframe systems. you know, everybody have a terminal in the office.
0: Yeah,
2: you know, the whole room, computer room, huge room, for the IBM system. And then the language you had to learn. And then you say that you were the first one invented software, the easy writing, right? So for their word processing. You know, the Microsoft, they're stealing everything, basically. I think they don't invent anything. It's just buying something.
1: They don't invent anything.
0: Bill,
1: they steal other
0: Bill
1: people.
0: Baker, let me explain.
2: Uh-huh.
0: Bill Baker owned a company called Information Unlimited Software. He was the one that was marketing EasyWriter. I met him at the fourth West Coast Computer Fair. He was interested in marketing the program. He offered me very reasonable and very fair royalties,
2: mm-hmm.
0: so I decided to go with him. And he was in, getting it cleaned up, getting the bugs out of it, and then selling it through, you know, on an Apple II. Then later on, these people were coming out with these 80-column cards, little adapter cards for the Apple, converting Apple to 80 columns instead of 40 columns. And I adapted my fourth version. Worked with three of the most popular 80-column card manufacturers.
2: Mm.
0: And so that's what really boosted the popularity of EasyWriter, because it now could work on a full-size screen. Well, we were almost as good as that Lang.
1: It's amazing.
0: And that's when
1: Amy knows a lot of
2: this. No, I come here. You go to work in the office. You had to learn the computer.
0: Explain.
2: That's what the started with, you know. Yeah.
0: Well, let me explain. Mm-hmm. So IBM at that time found out about EasyWriter because there was an article in InfoWorld that was the second most popular program out there. The first one was VisiCalc.
1: And EasyWriter was the spreadsheet, yeah.
2: So
0: anyway. So IBM started sneaking around, and there were some articles published about EasyWriter. Mm-hmm. And then they contacted Bill Baker, who was marketing EasyWriter, and said, we would like to see if we could port your EasyWriter over to the IBM PC. And Bill then came to me and said, can you do it? And I said, well, I guess it was very poor system for the IBM. No, I have to make one. So turned out that Bill Ragsdale had an 8086 fourth version. So I bought that from Bill. And I then modified it to work with the IBM PC.
2: Mm-hmm.
0: And we built it so we had a virtual interface system.
2: Mm-hmm.
0: Hired a guy by the name of Doug to develop that part of the code because I didn't know that much about 8086.
2: Mm.
0: So we got it on a TI mainframe, 8086,
2: mm-hmm.
0: which had an operating system called Seattle Computer Product DOS, written by Patterson. Later on, Patterson wrote that Seattle Computer Product DOS, sold it to IBM. That's IBM DOS.
2: Mm-hmm.
0: It was an amazing thing because I already had fourth money on the Seattle Computer Product DOS. All I had to do was port it over to the IBM. So when IBM people served us, gave us our first computer, we looked at it. It was the first computer version that had separate keyboard from the computer itself. I thought that was kind of cool. I loved the keyboard, by the way. I liked that clackety clack sound because it made it really easy to know that I'm typing the right thing. But it was noisy and people didn't like it. So I had ported over to that machine in 30 minutes. Because all I had to do was convert the Binex file over to the IBM PC, and it just worked automatically. Oh, my God, it worked. IBM people came by, and I said, they asked us how long it would take to get forth on the IBM PC. I quoted 6 months. And they said, you could get it done that fast. Remember, IBM was a big corporate company. When they do software, it takes them years and years to develop software. So I said, yeah, about 6 months. Finally, when I got the machine, I said, well, what do you think? You can do it? you can put forth on that? Yeah, let me check it out. Come back tomorrow and I'll let you know. I came back tomorrow and I said, well, what about forth? Did you think you'd get on it? Well, I told them, remember when I told you I could get it done in 6 months? They said, yeah. Well, I lied. It's already on the IBM PC. They said, I don't believe it. Sure. Take a look. Type in forth.exe, or forth.com, whatever it was. Get access to forth on the IBM. And there it was. And it's all living color, everything. So full information, but it didn't communicate with the DOS yet. Which, by the way, I've got to get it to work with a disk operating system. So we got it working with a disk operating system for a while, and then after that, we got it working on the Corvus hard drive, and that was when I started porting E-Writer over to the IBM PC. It was totally portable. It was pretty easy to get it ported over there. All we had to do was to do the virtual interface, which was the keyboard input and the display input. Those are the two only things that I had to do to get it working with the IBM. And we got it done. But I wanted to use the IBM DOS for the EaseWriter instead of we built our own DOS because we couldn't get the Apple DOS. Apple wouldn't sell us an interface to their DOS. So we did our own DOS. It was quick and easy. It worked very fast. And when you ported it over, you ported the DOS over too. It was my intention to eventually get the IBM DOS working. I got it working, but IBM refused to accept it as a product as it was too late in the cycle process. They said, it's too late now. We're coming out with it next week. It's okay. They didn't have enough time to beta test it. That was the reason. If they had allowed that to happen, EasyWriter would have been a very more popular program because there was a lot of compatibility issues. If we bought the IBM EasyWriter, you had to actually convert it over into a DOS file format. And we had to develop the technique for doing that. And we did, but it was very cumbersome for them to actually have to do that. So it wasn't really that excited people. We sold enough copies, that's for sure. The IBM did a tremendous marketing on it. Later on, IUS, Bill Baker, is his name from IUS, found another person who was already working on a word processor program, and they did it in C. And so Bill Baker says, well, I want to get the license for that program. See, I didn't have the license for EasyWriter because Bill Baker was just selling it. Bill Baker wanted the total license and rights. So what he did, he hired this other person to develop another program. They used to trademark EasyWriter because they already had the trademark from IBM. And so they called it EasyWriter 2. I did not have any involvement with that program. It had bugs and all kinds of problems. But that took away all the rights to EasyWriter from me. He stole the rights from EasyWriter. We eventually had to sue Bill Baker for that because he was very evil. And he was an evil corporate person that wanted to own everything, very greedy person. And so he was the one who basically bought the rights, stole the EasyWriter name, and marketed it under his name, Information Unlimited Software.
2: Yeah.
0: Then he eventually sold these Information Unlimited Software to Computer Associates. Did I get any money for it? Very little. Only for whatever came for the sale. And it was only about 1% of what the sale was worth. Maybe 2%, but I only got a one-month sum from the sale of EasyWriter, or from the sale of Information Unlimited to Computer Associates. He sold to Computer Associates during the time we were suing him. He thought he would get out of a lawsuit by selling it. Well, the lawsuit stuck. We continued the lawsuit even with Computer Associates.
2: Mm-hmm.
0: That's what computer associates settled for. It was not a very good settlement at all. It was lousy.
1: Wow.
2: So John, you are a genius. So I want to know, use your genius mind. Tell us something about the AR right now, the future of, are they going to replace a human being?
0: Oh, well, I'm deep in the AI right now. I'm deep in the AI. Right now I use Quad Code. That was the AI I'm using. It writes the program for me. All I have to do is speak in the microphone what I want the program to do, and it writes it. I never had to write one line of code.
2: Wow.
1: Well,
0: it was crazy.
1: If it's AI generated from your idea, can you somehow collect royalties on that in the future?
0: Of course I can.
1: I'm coming out with a
0: neat nifty little iPhone app right now. We're putting it out for the iPhone app.
1: Yeah, tell us about it real quick.
0: And for the Android, it is a little app that you use to keep track of your hours. If you're a contractor, you want to keep track of the number of hours you work. And so this little AI app does it. It times, you hit the start button, it starts the timer. At the end, you take a break, you hit the stop button, you do your break, and it started again, and it continues calculating your hours. And at the end of the day, it writes it internally to a file. Next day, I come up and I do it the same thing. It keeps track of the local running charges of my hours. At any time, the client can ask me, how many hours have you worked so far? How much do we have to owe you? Oh, you owe me $29 for 2 days. Oh, okay, fine. So at the end of the month, I asked it to print an invoice. So it print an invoice of the month's, worth of, on the AI. The AI will generate a nicely professional invoice. It would then print it as a PDF. And on the iPhone, I would just say, email the invoice to my client. And my client would get the invoice through an email, and then they would get the email.
1: This is going to be so cool. And
0: my name is on it. It's copyright. It's copyright by John Draper.
1: Good. Good. Mm-hmm. Yeah.
0: I also did another app. I'm a ham radio operator.
1: Right. There's so much more that we need to get on. We have another topic next.
0: Oh, it's WaveWatch. Listen to this. You go to wavewatch.online, mm-hmm. and you can go to a website. It's for the hosted web, WaveWatch. Go to it and check it out.
1: WaveWatch, okay.
0: If you're a radio operator, a listener, a shortwave listener, you'll love that program.
1: There is so much more that I have to talk about, but we have to reschedule it for another time. And before that, you and I have to get our heads together. Maybe we'll use Signal, or maybe we'll use FaceTime. But we hear you very well, but we don't hear you very clearly, you know. Amy's doing better than I am at understanding you, but I hear every second or third word. You know, and
0: before I go, if you're interested in beta testing, Time Tracker, that's the name of the program, Time-Tracker, you contact me, jdcrunchman@gmail.com. Mm-hmm.
1: Say it again.
0: JD for John, JD.
1: For John Draper. Yeah, JD Crunchman.
0: crunchman@gmail.com.
1: Great. Mm-hmm. That's good. So very soon.
0: And they contact me in relationship to helping them out with WaveWatch or with Time Tracker.
1: Mm-hmm. Right. Yeah, absolutely amazing. Okay, I could talk to John Draper for hours and hours and days on end. Mm-hmm. But I want to do it with a better connection next time.
2: Yes.
1: And we want to open up the phone lines. There's someone named.
0: Go ahead. 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
1: Okay.
0: Then you'll be able to have much better audio.
1: We've got 10 seconds left. We want to thank you, John Draper. 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
4: News this hour from Town Hall. I'm Jason Walker. Thousands of non-citizens in New Jersey ended up being eligible to vote because of a mistake. Correspondent Laura Winters.
5: Liberal New Jersey Governor Mikey Sherrill admits more than 6,000 non-U.S. citizens were on the New Jersey voter rolls. She says 6,600 people were incorrectly registered when they applied for a driver's license. The Democrat governor claims 400 of them ended up voting in elections. These people have reportedly been deleted from the system. President Trump says this episode in New Jersey underscores the need to pass the Save America Act, which requires voter ID and proof of citizenship. Laura Winters reporting.
4: President Trump has honored four soldiers killed in the war and attending the dignified transfer at Dover Air Force Base in Delaware.
6: Very tough to watch, to be honest with you. Very tough. I think it's the toughest thing I do. If anything I do, I do all this stuff, but I think it's the toughest thing I do.
4: Later, the president was in Georgia to promote the new Trump Accounts Child Investment Program, saying it will help set up kids for future financial success.
6: Their parents, grandparents, employers, and loved ones can contribute up to $5,000 a year. And with the modest contribution, these accounts will reach hundreds of thousands of dollars for these young people by the time they get to, let's say, 18, let's say 21. But by the time they're just young adults, they could be worth hundreds of thousands of dollars, most likely will be.
4: R. James Woolsey, a national security expert who led the CIA for 2 years following his appointment by President Bill Clinton, has died. Woolsey was 84. Small town of Presidio, Texas, challenging the Trump administration's border wall plans. Community leaders there say the wall would endanger levees protecting from flash floods. More on these stories, townhall.com.
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4: The birthplace of a despicable human being is now a police station.
8: Adolf Hitler's birthplace in Austria has been inaugurated as a police station. The move aims to deter its use as a pilgrimage site for Nazi sympathizers. A memorial stone outside the house in Brunau am Inn will remain, bearing a message against fascism. Austria's Interior Minister Gerhard Karner has emphasized the country's commitment to confronting its past. Renovations took years and cost around 20 million euros. That's nearly $23 million. The building was previously rented by the Interior Ministry and has stood empty since 2011. I'm Charles de Ledesma.
4: A June 1st trial date has been set for Nicolas Maduro to face drug trafficking charges in New York. His lawyer says he plans to contest the charges. Defense attorneys object to the military action that snatched Venezuela's president from power. Breaking news and analysis, townhall.com. Tropical Storm Bertha has made landfall in Louisiana. Storm is packing winds that extend some 100 miles from the center. Damaging wind and storm surge are the main threats. National Hurricane Center meteorologist Robbie Berg.
9: There are rainfall amounts of 1 to 4 inches is expected across portions of the northern Gulf Coast. Some areas could see upwards of 6 in those very isolated areas, and that could produce some types of flash flooding, but we're not expecting any sort of widespread type of flooding like we've seen in past storms.
4: In the meantime, torrential rains in West Virginia causing flash flooding that inundated homes and businesses. Authorities say floods washed out bridges, leading to numerous rescues in parts of the state. The governor, Patrick Morrissey, says several people are unaccounted for, but there's no official word yet on deaths. And more than 300 National Guard members have been sent in to help. More on these stories, townhall.com.
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1: In 3, 2, 1.
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welcome to hour number two of the KSCO Saturday Special with MZ and Amy. And we are going to be introducing a new advertiser.

0: and that would be Denali Tree Service, based here in, well, wait a minute, it's Summit, so you might be based in...
1: We do work all over. We do work on this side of the hill, that side of the hill, Saratoga, Los Gatos, you know, Watsonville, all the way down. So, Capitola, Soquel.
0: And how long have you been doing that work?
1: So, I've been working for 15 years, so my name's Ray.
0: This is Ray, yes.
1: Yes, and then I have my business partner here, Natalie. And so I've been doing it for 15 years. We started this in December 11th, 2023. And the experience is 15 years. And a lot of the guys that we have, we've worked with for that time, so they're experienced too.
0: Now, when their experience, you're talking about 15 years or so. Is that
1: some have more.
0: Some have more than 15 years. And how about yourselves?
1: Me, 15 years.
2: Me, 13 years.
0: Okay. And when did you, and what was it that got you to decide to start your own business, to spin off on your own?
1: Where we worked at before, we did almost everything. Internally, externally, we spoke to the customers directly. A lot of my long-term customers thought I owned that business because that, you know, that doesn't get asked. So we just go out, give the estimates, make relationships, and then, you know, me and Natalie, we thought, okay, let's do this. We're really good friends, and we have a good relationship. So
0: it's not inexpensive to buy equipment. Oh my gosh,
1: it's not.
0: What kind of sort of a personal question, but. Do you feel comfortable? I mean, well, it's in the hundreds of thousands,
1: yes,
0: isn't it?
1: Yeah, so we made a plan of how much we thought we needed, and we were not close. We needed more. So, yeah, we definitely went in more and more every time.
0: But the most the highest cost involved in this business, and probably just about any business, is employees, right? Because they're highly specialized and highly trained, so they don't come in expensively. Plus, there's something called workers' compensation, which I can't imagine there being an industry that has more expensive workers' compensation premiums than your industry. Maybe roofing. Maybe roofing.
1: Yeah. I think roofing is number one. Tree service is number two.
0: Uh-huh.
1: Yeah.
0: Wow.
1: Yeah, so that's very true, so you do know.
0: Okay. Well, I've been in business here at the station for, you know, 35 and a half years and other businesses during and before. And, you know, employees have always been the number one, you know. Rent is pretty expensive, too, but sometimes you can do a business and keep your rent minimal.
1: Yes.
0: You know? I don't know if you guys have rent on your equipment, you know, but you certainly rent it out. I know that with yourselves.
1: Yeah.
0: All right. What I thought would be a good public service today would be to get to talk about insurance is
1: home insurance gone
0: through the roof.
1: Some people get canceled for not having adequate brush clearing, you know, because of the fires that have happened in California. And, well, we had one in Santa Cruz, you know. So, yeah, but insurance is important. Human life is important. You know, memories. People lose their homes. They lose memories. They lose a lot of things. So, yeah.
0: Well, why do you think insurance rates have gone crazy? Now they've never been considered reasonable, but it's getting so bad now that some people can't even buy homes because they can't get insurance, which means they can't get a loan. And there aren't too many people walking around that have bank accounts where they can just write a check for the full amount of their home, regardless of how inexpensive or expensive the home is. You almost always require a loan from a bank. And banks are not going to let you have a loan unless they are the first named insureds, you know?
1: Yeah, so there's always a, you know, a balance, right? You move up here in the Santa Cruz Mountains because you love trees, you love the nature. But at the same time, that poses an issue with fires. So there's that balance that you have to find. And insurances see the issues. There's some people that don't want to cut anything back from their homes. And that causes issues for them, but it also causes issues for other people as well. If you live in that neighborhood where your neighbors don't want to cut anything, you know, the insurance can look at that and say, you know, this is a very dangerous neighborhood. And then they don't even want to cover sometimes. So not
0: and,
1: only.
0: And if they do, it's at an insane rate.
1: Correct.
0: Yeah? Okay. Well, did that have anything to do with your decision to get into the business yourself with all the risks involved? Because it seems to me that it was 22, 23 that things got to be really intense around here with fire. When was the you and I were talking the other day, Ray, about your experience with the fire in
1: up in Bonny Doon. So the fire happened a Sunday, but it wasn't in Bonny Doon. It was far away, and I worked up there on Monday, and when I was up there, I could see the smoke. But it was far. It didn't, at that moment, you didn't think it was coming towards Santa Cruz or towards Bonny Doon. And I remember talking with the customer, oh yeah, there's a fire down there, and we just kind of brushed it off. Tuesday, I went up there for another appointment, and I could smell it, so I could see it more. But it still felt like it wasn't coming in this direction. Wednesday, I had an appointment up there. And when I arrived Wednesday, that was the difference. Tuesday night, Wednesday morning, I believe they got evacuated. And Wednesday, when I went up there, the sky was orange. Fire was everywhere. It arrived. And it's surreal because it can happen. You know it can happen, but you don't think it's going to happen until it finally happens. And then it's right in front of you. So it feels like it's not real. And so I drove in. I had my appointment. I had not communicated with them since then, so I wasn't sure if they were still there or if they had left already. And I didn't want to leave, and they were there. So I went there. I did arrive to them leaving. Well, it was a couple. The wife was leaving because she told me they got evacuated. And the husband was there. And he was there with the hose turning off spot fires. So I talked to him very briefly. He told me there's the tree. So they had called me because the tree had fallen.
0: Okay.
1: So I arrived.
0: So it wasn't really for fire protection anything like that.
1: I had worked with them actually like 2 weeks before to clear around their house for fire prevention. So their house did survive, and we had cleared around their house. So they had called me back 2 weeks later for a tree that fell, but I had already cleared around their home.
0: So they were sensitive.
1: Yes.
0: That they needed it.
1: Yes.
0: Okay, and that is the purpose of this broadcast. Mm-hmm. I mean, we'll have commercials that remind people throughout the day about the importance of fire prevention. Okay, and you could do a lot of fire prevention, or you could do a little, but you should do some.
1: Yes.
0: If there's a bunch of fuel around your place.
1: And I learned a lot about this fire. So I learned to know that in the wrong condition, nothing saves your home. Mm-hmm. But if you do your part, it buys you time. And time is what we need to get out, at least. Mm-hmm. And the little things do help, but in the wrong condition, obviously, nothing is safe.
0: Yeah. So there's nothing you can do about that, but you can do some preventive measures.
3: Yeah,
0: that,
3: cutting
0: that
3: some trees, especially hanging the roof.
0: You did that,
3: I
0: Amy.
3: Did it. Yeah, I did. I cut all the dead tree.
1: Yeah.
3: You know, thick dead tree. You think no about, reason to keep yeah. it. Yeah.
1: Just you think about around your house, your exits, uh-huh. you know, all that, because you don't want to be trapped where you can't get out. So that's all important, around your house, exits, you know. It's sometimes you forget. It's trees, brush, it's easy to forget. You drive by it all the yeah. time, and you don't even realize yeah. what size it got.
3: Yeah.
1: So,
3: especially yeah. the very close to your house.
1: Yeah.
3: You know, they just grow up in that, because you bought a house with a small tree, or, you know, doesn't bother you that much, and now grow huge trees. And then you had to get rid of a summer because it's just so dangerous to cross the roof, you know, anything there, then burn. Yeah. Just.
0: When I go to your house,
3: yeah.
0: I'm kidding around, but I'm also half serious. When I say your gorgeous oak tree in the back, it's a heritage oak tree.
3: They don't allow you to cut oak tree
1: yeah,
3: in my native home. Yeah,
1: you know, if you love trees, I mean, I love trees.
0: I love trees.
1: Yeah, pruning it helps yeah. them as well. You know, so it's not all about removing, and obviously fire prevention is important, but yeah, also to keep them healthy. So we do a lot of trimming, forest health. You know, for health of the forest.
3: Mm-hmm. Talk about the oak trees, that because number one is protected.
0: Yeah.
3: That area.
0: I'm always telling you,
3: yeah,
0: this is no, great, but the tree has got
3: to
0: go.
3: No, if the tree die, you have to apply that. They send somebody look at the county, and they issue say, okay, you can cut, and it costs lots of money. You know, those bigger trees.
0: Right.
3: And then another thing is actually, you know, lots of trees, they already sick, already dead. You know, the reason is because very dry for years. So those big oak trees has no water. So they're dying from the roots.
1: Yeah.
3: They had to take out of it because they all die. There's no groundwater. It's very low. And no rain, you know, for years. So that's what happens. So it caused lots of dead tree. So it had to be cleaned up.
0: It's always sort of bothered me
3: mm-hmm.
0: that if you have something on your property that you consider a fire hazard or something that's blocking your view or something like that, it's your tree. Mm-hmm. It's always bothered me that you have to get permission in some instances, not in all, to take that tree down. That doesn't seem to me to be a free country. Okay? Now, I don't know. I don't want to put you guys on the spot because you're in the business.
1: Yeah.
0: I'll put Amy on the spot then.
3: Yeah.
0: What do you think? And I'll have the audience. I'll put the audience on the spot.
3: I think
0: okay?
3: every location different. Like where I live, the oak tree, they even building oak tree. You had to build around the oak tree. You just cannot cut. But the last 10 years, I think, and not just 5 years, because the drain is no rain, so those oak trees are dying
0: mm-hmm.
3: from the roots. They're not gonna survive. So that had to be cut. You know.
1: I mean, I see both sides. Uh-huh. I've seen the reason why we need to get permission, because some people will take advantage of that.
0: And take advantage of?
1: Just clear cut everything. And obviously, that's why we come up here. You know, that's why people live up here, because they want to see trees. They want to live in some type of forest. So
0: and those people will preserve the trees that are on their property.
1: Yeah, but.
0: And if they don't like it that the a neighboring property cut down their trees, if it's their property, then it's okay because they have their property.
3: Well, when fire started, they don't care.
1: I've been
3: your
1: in
3: neighbor
1: situations
3: or you. They bunk up.
1: Where people cut their neighbor's tree.
3: Mm-hmm.
1: So that, yeah, so it's there's a little bit about of everything. So I understand, and I also don't understand when it's like there's a dead tree. You know, why do you need to get a permit? But
3: mm-hmm.
1: you know, there's a little bit of everything for sure.
0: Right. Okay. We're talking with Ray and Neptali. Did I say yeah. it right? Oh God! From Denali Tree Service, new sponsors here on KSCO. And if you have any questions, this is your chance to give us a call, 831-479-1080, if you have a question or a comment for these guys. But I like to bring, you know, freedom and government and stuff into the conversation whenever possible. Where do you guys live? I'm not giving the address or anything like that, but how do you provide? What kind of fire rakes do you provide, or do you? Maybe you live in the city or something, and that's not as big a deal.
1: Yeah, I do, but I've worked up here so long. I'm always up here. I'm more up here than in the city, so I feel like this is my community. Like I. When I saw that fire, it affected me as well. You know, I saw customers that I worked for many, many years, communities that I know, and houses burnt to the ground. And I that affected me. I didn't like seeing that. So I don't live up here, but I feel
0: where,
1: part of it.
0: Where you do live?
1: Currently, right now, I live in Sunnyvale.
0: Okay, in the city. I see. Okay. So it's probably not terribly difficult for you to secure insurance.
1: No. I talk to my customers, and I know how difficult it is for them.
0: Wow. So what percentage of your work would you estimate is... The purpose of which is for your client to obtain insurance that they couldn't obtain otherwise.
2: Lately, it's been a lot higher.
0: Yeah.
2: Because everybody's going through the FAIR plan now.
0: Yeah. And, which I understand is pretty close to bankruptcy.
3: Yeah, they're bankrupt.
2: Pretty much. So what we do is try to accommodate and balance cost as well as what's actually going to make a difference as far as convincing the insurance that they're doing their part.
0: And that's, but you get called from people very frequently for that purpose.
2: Yes.
0: Right? I have a problem here. They're either quoting way too high, unaffordable, or they canceled. Won't even let, or they, mm-hmm. or we've been canceled.
1: Yes. We just finished property last week for that reason.
0: And when you say finish, what does that mean? I mean, it means something different for everybody.
1: Yeah, so we finished trimming their trees, push away from the roofs, the underbrush around the property, and removed a couple of dead trees.
0: Okay. And what does someone normally contact you for a specific, say, cut that tree branch back or cut that tree, you know, away? Totally,
1: well, we do brush clearing, poison oak removal.
0: But do they depend pruning. Upon you to tell them what they need to do, or has their insurance a company specified and said, this is why your rate is so high and this is what you need to do to get it affordable or something?
2: The insurance will point out certain things, but sometimes they are a little vague. So we go off of our experience, what they expect, and most of the time it's pictures that they want. So we focus on what's actually going to make a difference in the pictures and is actually going to be safer. Because, again, you already know the insurance is going to raise your rates. So we're not trying to, you know,
0: then
2: have you
0: never
2: spend tons of money on
0: lower
2: us.
0: Your rates.
3: Yeah. Only increase.
0: Voluntarily.
2: Yeah.
1: Never.
0: God, yeah. So, all right, well, so much more of your business, is it correct to say much more of your business these days is insurance-related?
2: To an extent, we're also doing a lot of fire fuel breaks, preventative breaks for Cal Fire, and trying to mitigate in case there is another
0: for
2: fire.
0: For Cal Fire. Okay, so the state is a...
2: State gives out grants to agencies and neighborhoods and all that, so they'll give out money for them to do preventative work throughout the communities.
0: Wow. And obviously, you have to have a good name in the industry to, you know, receive.
2: And good insurance.
0: Yeah. Oh, wow. Yeah. What must that cost?
2: Too much.
0: Way too much. Holy Christmas. Yeah. So, when someone calls you, to go out and take and assess the situation, if they tell you exactly, I want that tree taken out, I want that tree, you can give them an exact quote about how much it'll cost.
1: Yeah. So right? we get a little bit of everything. We get some people that they know what they want and that's it. You know, that's all they want. And we get some people that want us to go out and look and give them recommendations. And then there's some people that want certain things, and then we go out there and we look and we give recommendations, and they want both. They have something they want done, and they also like recommendations.
0: Okay, good. And is there a charge for you to go out?
1: No, we give free estimates.
0: Uh-huh. And recommendations. That's fantastic. Great. Give out your phone number and ways for so, an email address and web address and so forth.
1: So our,
0: let's do that.
1: Our
0: times.
1: Web address is Denali Tree Service.
0: Denali.
1: TreeService.com. I'm Ray. My phone number is 408-701-7363. This is Natalie, and his number...
2: I'm Neptali. 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
0: R-A-Y.
1: R-E.
0: R-E. Oh. Yeah, I'm one of those.
3: Yeah, who says, yeah. The percent raise R A Y.
1: Yeah,
0: right.
3: R E Y. Okay.
0: I see. Okay. Good. So, and then you can how big? I know that you can hire your entire crew.
1: Mm-hmm.
0: You know, which is I think you said
1: five guys. Yeah. Two climbers and three groundmen. We have a truck, a dump truck, so we'll haul all the brush away.
0: Yeah. And what about stump grinding? Is that something that you do too?
1: We also do the stump grinding. So what we don't, we're full tree service. The only thing, we don't transplant trees or really do any planting. We have for customers, but it's mostly pruning, removal, brush clearing, poison oak removal. Yeah.
0: Are there degrees of fire clearing or fire prevention? It's sort of a dumb question, I know, but do you have a budget way and a medium way and a, you know?
2: So yeah. We go off of CAL FIRE standards, and it comes down to the property owner and the size of the property on how much they want to do, how much they want to spend, and what they, again, we'll go out and give you suggestions, but at the end of the day, it's your decision. So we'll do the, you know, right around the house and any structure, then we'll do the 50 feet and then the 100 feet.
0: Okay.
2: But, you know, if you're on a really steep property, we're not going to recommend the 100 feet because it's going to cost a lot.
0: Yeah.
2: So we focus on what's going to make a difference but be more affordable.
1: And your driveway is also important. Your driveway is important not just for fire, for emergency vehicles. If your driveway is really closed, emergency vehicles won't go in. Mm. So, you know, you want them open and be able to drive in. So not just fire, emergency vehicles is important as well.
3: Yeah, I saw some house on top of the hill. You just watching burn. Yeah, they can't get there.
1: Yeah.
3: They can, you know.
0: Wow. Happens.
3: Yeah.
0: The insurance, who is it who makes up, who draws the maps about which areas are bad fire areas or medium fire areas or good, easy fire? Who does that? Because I assume those maps, regardless of the insurance company that you're requesting a quote from, They all go to the same place. They don't make their own, do they?
3: I think every company has different standards, like a AAA.
0: Is that true?
3: Unfortunately, it is. Yeah.
1: And not just the person that goes out to look at your property, it varies as well, because I don't see consistency in that. So that is an unfortunate truth. They may go out and be very picky about little things that you look at other properties and they say nothing about. So that is true. It's not very consistent.
0: So it makes sense for a person. Obviously, it always makes sense for a person to get multiple, to seek and obtain multiple quotes. But lately, I've been thinking, and you're correcting me now, I'm thinking that all of it, as soon as you give an address, you're in an automatic government overlay that specifies
3: the zone.
1: Well, they have specifications, but it seems to not be consistent. That's what I've seen over the years with some people. I could see a branch touching the roof and somebody already went out there and they didn't say anything. And then someone...
0: When you say somebody went out there, what?
1: The inspector went out of whatever, of that insurance. And then,
0: you mean people send inspectors before they give a quote? I didn't know
1: for insurance?
0: That.
1: No. They'll send inspectors to counsel
0: really?
1: You. Yeah, so...
0: Every time...
3: Unfortunately, Santa Cruz County is... they zone most of areas of fire that desert. You know, hazard area.
0: Fire hazard.
3: Yeah, high risk, they will say.
0: Okay.
3: Santa Cruz County, yes.
0: Because, this is a question, I'm wording it as a statement, but I really mean it as a question. I'll make it a question. Is it because there are so many stands of eucalyptus trees grow? Because to me, eucalyptus trees, and you correct me if I'm wrong, I believe that eucalyptus trees are the biggest fire, you know, danger kinds of trees there are, because many people have told me that they have the highest oil content and they burn the hottest, and they grow the quickest and so forth. And I personally think because they're non-native, they were somehow introduced from, I think it was Australia?
3: Australia, yeah.
0: Mm-hmm. Yeah.
1: Yeah. So eucalyptus trees, that's true what you said. They do burn hot. They grow fast. So all of that is true. Now, in Bonny Doon, after the fires, I asked a lot of questions to people that stayed behind and saved their homes. I wanted to understand.

0: But I think sometimes we, again, it's on the outside of your house. You drive by it every day and you don't even pay attention to it.
1: Right.
0: Sometimes we have to stop by and look and assess how, what we live, where we live, and what's around us. And that's, I think that's what's important.
1: Do you subscribe to the notion that eucalyptus trees are weeds and by and large should be encouraged to be removed?
0: It all depends on the situation, but most of the part, they do grow too big, too fast. And if you let them go, they can overtake a spot. So it is. But I understand it's also very, it's a very expensive tree to remove because they're so dense, they're so heavy, they're so big. So I understand that too. So some people live around eucalyptus trees and it's not because they don't want to get rid of them, it's just it costs too much. So it's,
1: well, okay, so I don't know that this is, I don't know what the current situation is legally, but I believe years ago you didn't even have to even ask for a permit to take down a eucalyptus around here. Am I correct? Do you remember it, things being that way too, or am I imagining things?
2: Yes, it was like that for some time.
1: When did it change and why?
2: So it depends on cities and counties now.
1: Okay. I always thought that you just, if you don't want the eucalyptus tree on your property and you can afford to have it removed, you have it removed. And now you could become a felon and not be able to vote for the rest of your life and not be able to have your own firearms, right? Or am I exaggerating?
3: Really?
1: Well, I don't. You know me. I like to exaggerate.
3: I think it's decided by the county or something, or city or something.
1: I don't know what the current.
3: Yeah, every different they have.
1: If there's anybody listening who happens to know what the current rules are about taking down eucalyptus trees in Santa Cruz or Monterey County, please call us at 831-479-1080 and let us know. Because, well, you guys would probably know, you're in the business.
0: Yeah, but every zone, every county is very different. There's a lot of them. So we don't give recommendations. Because we don't want to, obviously, we don't want to be wrong and
1: right.
0: and be liable for that. So we always recommend for every person to research if they need what permit they need or what permit they don't need, depending on where they live.
1: Well, suppose someone asks you to give a quote for some tree work on their property, mm-hmm. and are you going to say, do you have a permit? Or are you going to require them to get a permit if you need one? How does that work?
0: We recommend that they look into if they need a permit or
1: okay.
0: not. We don't want anybody to get in trouble. We don't want to get in trouble. So, you know, we want everybody to know, to research and find out if not. I wouldn't like to tell them, yeah, let's remove it, and then somebody comes knocking at the door and they get a big fine or something like that.
1: Yeah, that would not be good.
0: No.
1: Right.
0: I would not like that for anyone.
1: But
0: or for us.
1: If someone invites you to quote and you quote and they accept your quote, do you say to them, show me your permit?
0: I don't necessarily tell them that, like, show me your permit.
1: Yeah.
0: But I do recommend them to investigate if they need a permit.
1: Okay, very, very wise. Okay, well good. So, do you see things getting better? Do you think there are going to be, insurance companies that have left California

0: coming back to California? Or is it like so many other businesses leaving California? It's just too expensive a place to do business in. Well, what are your thoughts about that?
1: My thoughts are we always have to work towards it because, you know, what's better? You know, is the internet better? When we didn't have internet, was it better? Now that we
0: what
1: have
0: a
1: internet,
0: great
1: you know,
0: question.
1: You know, what is better?
2: What do we do with that?
1: Yeah, so, you know, that's a very interesting question, and I don't know if I have an answer for that.
0: I think you guys are AI. I think your business and your industry is AI proof. Would you agree, Amy?
2: Sure. Yeah.
1: I hope so.
2: Probably
1: but
2: they, yeah.
1: We never know.
2: I think so.
1: It should be, but
2: it should be.
0: Any kind of a trade organization, you know.
1: That's what we assume today.
0: Yeah, yeah, and you love it. You could tell, you know. Mm-hmm. You don't say, oh God, I gotta go to work. You strike me both as people who are excited to get up in the morning and go.
1: Well, there's a lot of different things we do. Yes, I work cutting trees, trimming trees, making properties safe, but we also build relationships. We have long-time customers, you know, and that's really good. I have my phone filled with customers that I talk to that know me. I can send them a message. They know who I am. And so we deal with people. So I feel it's also not just trees, it's people, this business that I do. So it's we've made a lot of relationships.
0: I'll bet. How long do you think is the longest one?
3: Since I started.
1: Yeah, since I started. I have some that came, you know.
0: You might be longer than, because you started in 2023.
1: Oh, yeah. Since I started in this industry.
0: Because people knew you've been in the industry,
1: yeah.
0: Right.
1: Yeah. So I reached out to them. I said, hey, I started my own business. You want to work with me? They said, yes. And like I said, some people, that was one of their things that they said, you didn't own the business? I'm like, no. And now I do, though, but me and Neptali. So I've had customers that I've worked with since I started 15 years ago. And, you know, like I said, I have everything. Customers that are no longer with us, unfortunately, but, you know, everything.
0: Oh, you mean because they moved to heaven?
1: Yes. And some moved away, some moved.
0: We have a lot of listeners who are that way too.
1: Yeah. So you know how that goes. So.
0: I do.
1: Yeah, so.
0: I do. Yeah. I'm fixated on this eucalyptus thing.
1: Yeah, I can see.
0: Because
1: like you said, you could tell that we love our work. I could tell you're passionate about the eucalyptus.
0: Well, because I do think eucalyptus. Look, if you have eucalyptus and you like it, because I love the smell of it.
1: Yeah.
0: God, it's fantastic. But, you know, it could cause it. I think having
2: They grow very fast.
0: I think having it close to you is going to automatically increase your danger and probably automatically increase your insurance rates.
1: Yeah.
0: If not make them impossible to get insurance anyhow, if there's enough of them.
1: Yeah.
0: Do you think I'm overstating things?
1: No, I do see your point. I mean, like I said, you were right about they burn very hot, they grow very fast, they're very hard to control because you can remove them and they'll come right back. So I see your point with it, and it is very true. A lot of things you say. So the eucalyptus, yeah, they're a difficult tree to get rid of.
0: So that's why I think we should, at the station, Amy and Dave Michaels, I think we should make it a cause célèb to get rid of mostly dangerous eucalyptus trees.
2: They have an organization.
0: Remember,
2: there was some woman we contacted last year.
0: Katie.
2: Yeah. The community.
0: Out in La Selva Beach.
2: Because they don't want to burn.
0: On Marmonte, going down from the freeway to the little village on Playa Avenue in La Selva Beach, there was a whole bunch of eucalyptus trees. A lot of them have been taken out. Mm-hmm. And I don't know how badly people had to fight to get them taken out. But they did get them taken. I mean, not all of them, and there's still a lot more.
2: Yeah. But they have that organization with talk to you, those people. Remember?
0: Yeah, well, okay. Now I'm remembering.
2: Yeah.
0: So we need to get behind that organization.
2: Yeah, just set preventive for the fire, you know. Otherwise, burn
0: for fire
2: fast, you know,
0: prevention.
2: The whole thing.
0: Okay. Do you think that there needs to be more awareness of fire prevention? Like they tell you, like PG&E tells you, you can save a lot of money by, you know, by having new refrigerators. And I think they have programs where they will
2: save
0: actually
2: energy. Yeah, those old refrigerators.
0: Well, they will stuff. If you have an old refrigerator that they think eats up a lot of energy.
2: True.
0: Then you.
2: They replace.
0: They'll take it away and they'll give you. I think that happened to you once, right?
2: Honey, yeah, because I have too old a refrigerator.
0: You had too old a refrigerator, but boy, it sure kept things nice and cold. But it used a lot of electricity.
2: Yeah, so new ones won't use that much.
0: Don't you
2: very
0: think that there should be a conscious program to encourage people to practice optimal fire protection?
2: Yeah.
1: So there is some programs. Maybe there isn't enough, but there's some programs where they encourage people to trim around their homes. They'll even you can sign up to get free chipping done, and the county will hire us because we've worked with Santa Cruz County to do their chipping program. So we have done their chipping program, and it's free for the homeowner. They just have to sign up. I don't have that information, but
0: chipping program.
1: Yeah, so make your piles.
0: Work? Yeah.
1: So you cut around your home, you make the piles, and then we go out and chip them, and the homeowner doesn't pay anything. They just have to sign up.
0: That's a wonderful thing.
2: Yeah.
0: That's a wonderful thing that I had no idea.
1: Yeah, so the county hires us to do chippings, and it usually happens in May, right?
3: Yes, this is through the Resource Conservation, Santa Cruz County. Mm-hmm. We obviously
0: does it
3: the
0: run all year long?
3: No, it's a once a year thing, but we're obviously the contractor end of it, so we don't know how the homeowner signs up exactly. But I'm sure you can find it online.
0: Mm-hmm. Wow.
2: Oh, ask AI.
0: What other wonderful things can we turn
2: do
0: people
2: for
0: on
2: community,
0: to?
2: Yes.
0: What are other things that should be that people should know about that they might not?
1: Yes, so maybe that program they might not know about.
0: Well, I sure as hell didn't, and
2: didn't.
0: You would think that I would know about it because I have properties with lots of trees.
1: Yeah,
0: you know.
1: Yeah, so they do a chipping program. You just sign up, and then you do your piles, and then they hire us, and we go and chip all around Santa Cruz County.
0: But only 1 month of the year?
1: Yeah.
2: Once a year.
0: I see. Okay. All right. Well, that's good. I'm actually blown away that there haven't been any calls. I thought the calls were going to light up. I really did because...
2: come on. They won't.
0: Huh? Oh, okay. All I have to do is mention because... right. Yeah. Okay. So... who is this ending in 5345? You're on the air.
4: Hey, I got a question on the eucalyptus trees. I've been having them cut down for the last 10 years. And I've talked to customers that had actually got government grants to have them split the cost of cutting them down. And I just want to know if your guest is aware of those programs, if they still exist.
3: Those are really through your counties and reaching out to the right people at the county. They're the ones that would be able to determine whether they still have that kind of funding or not.
4: Okay.
0: Who would that be? Would it be the planning department? Would it be environmental health? No, the environmental health is septic tanks and stuff like that.
2: Resource conservation.
0: Oh.
2: Department. Or whatever.
3: That
2: I don't
3: would
2: know.
3: Be my
2: have
3: thought
2: it
3: as well.
0: Okay. Yeah.
4: So if your guest, he's not aware of it, then he's not having or dealing with that anymore, because he would know about it if it's still happening. So, and another thing, no matter how many trees you cut down, the California Fair Plan does not reduce your price. They're a joke. So, anyway, that's what we're up against. They claim they passed new laws that if you do fire prevention, all that, they'll reduce the scope of things, and that is just an outright lie.
0: And you know, you know this from personal experience, yes?
4: Yes. See, oh, yeah.
1: The only thing that will happen is they won't cancel your insurance. But, yeah, I don't think they'll reduce your price.
0: And okay, so the price is very, very high, I
2: they
0: was
2: cancel
0: told.
2: Lots of people.
0: And it, you've heard that Fair Plan cancels people? Fair Plan.
2: No, they
0: not the state.
2: They can't afford a Fair Plan. The Fair Plan, you know how much it is. Unbelievable amount of. I'm talking about they cancel you, the regular ones. Cancel lots of people in Santa Cruz County. A lot. Lots of properties. They say, oh, fire them.
0: And what happens if those properties that are canceled happen to have a mortgage, which is probably 99.99% of everything?
2: They're going to be mortgage company bank are going to report because they need the insurance. If no insurance, they don't give
0: then
2: you the
0: money. Then they cancel the loan. Have you guys heard of that happening? Because that's pretty damn scary. But yes. But they say that the last resort is the Fair Plan. Caller, Sean is Sean in Prunedale. Huh? Is this the same person? Is this somebody new? Is this somebody new? Is it Sean in Prunedale?
5: This is somebody new.
0: Oh, okay.
5: This is
0: good.
5: Somebody new.
0: All right, good. You're on the air.
5: I wanted to tell you that in North Monterey County, well, I think all of Monterey County, they've been removing the eucalyptus trees. The highway department's removed them along 101 because of the fear of them falling, those huge trees. And they've been paying for half the cost of removing any eucalyptus trees that are on someone's property if you just ask the county for some help.
0: Wow. Thank you so much.
5: So if you want to know about if anybody wants to know about the program, they can just call Glenn Church's office.
0: Okay, Glenn Church is a supervisor in Monterey
5: supervisor.
0: County. Yeah,
2: Monterey.
5: That's correct.
0: Great.
5: Yeah. Okay.
0: Yeah. Thank you so much. You helped us a lot with your information.
5: I also feel that eucalyptus trees keep other trees from growing because of the leaf litter underneath. And so I'm with you. I would like to eliminate the eucalyptus trees. And they were originally brought in. Because from Australia, as part of the CCC boys efforts, right after the depression. And they thought that would help stop the erosion because they had clear cut so many of the oak trees because we had steamships going up and down and they stopped in Moss Landing and would pick up the wood to keep the steamships running between San Francisco and Los Angeles.
0: That's amazing. Wow, you've added quite the dimension to the broadcast today, Sean. Thank you for calling in.
5: You're welcome. Have a good afternoon.
0: You too. Next caller will be Scott in Salinas. Scott, you're on KSCO.
6: It's related to trees that I'm talking about. I'm talking about the Canadian fires. They're polluting the whole East Coast. And then Trump now is mentioning some tariffs on Canada. But the thing about it is this has been happening for a few years. So before you can start levying fines and tariffs and stuff, you got to set some precedent. So now's the time to set the precedent. Now's the time to warn Canada. You can't just outright fine them for the act of God that a fire is. It comes under the act of God in court. And I'm not a lawyer, but that's just the way it goes. It's just like the assumption of this presidency on everything, from blowing the drug boats up to immediately wanting to fine Canada for the fires. Well, yeah, you can do that, but you have to set some precedent. You can't just act and immediately take action on people unless it's been a standing law and went through the courts. So, yeah, I do agree that Canada is responsible for a lot of the smoke. All the fires are coming from there, and it's actually killing people in the East Coast. But you have to go by the law, okay? And I've seen nothing from this president in the last, you know, 6-8 months that shows that he even really cares about the people. I think he cares about the people around him. I think he cares about his party. But as for general, we have 260 million people in this nation, the country, United States, the one that everybody's supposed to be so proud of that I don't see a lot of anymore. That let's get down to the books. Let's get to the basics. Let's quit going to AI for everything. Let's get back to the way it's supposed to be, you know? So I just wanted a little chime in there. And, you know, it's not related to what you're talking about, but it is fires and smoke.
0: It sort of is. I wish I would have thought of that because I would have... how can you prevent that, really? Mm-hmm. It's impossible to prevent that.
6: Eucalyptus trees are fun. We used to cut them down, me and a buddy of mine, out there off Elkhorn Road. We had a grove of them. This guy bought the property. We dropped those things. That guy, he could cut a bottom cut and go right over that top. He would drop that thing. He could drop a 7,500-foot tree on a beer can. And we removed all kinds of those things. It was fun.
0: Not 7,500. You're exaggerating like I tend to do. Not a 7,500-foot tree.
6: No, maybe 75 foot,
0: yes, but not 7,500. That would be taller than any tree that I know of. And I don't know too much about trees, but I know that much.
6: Yeah, that would have been a tall tale. But no, the trees, the eucalyptus trees, they're all over Sherwood Gardens in Salinas. They planted them years ago, all the way around the park. And I've been in the park before and actually witnessed one fall, you know, that you can hear them cracking, and then here it comes. And on a windy day, yeah, you're susceptible to them.
0: I hear you. Well, we want to thank you for calling 479-1080 and participating in the Saturday special today. Scott in Salinas.
6: Power on, and if the smoke gets heavy, they say put on the G90 mask.
0: Yeah. Well, that happened once. When was it, 2021 around here? I was in San Francisco, and it was like pitch dark at 12 noon.
2: Yes.
0: What was that, 2021?
2: Yes.
0: God, that was horrible.
2: Really horrible.
0: And that was from the fire up in Sonoma County, I think.
2: Napa.
0: Or Napa?
2: Yeah, Atlas Fire.
0: Yeah, that's horrible. All right, Scott.
6: Armageddon. You know what it does too. What this also does too is this is the way that the Democrats have raised all these laws on air pollution and talking about how bad the air quality is and stuff. Well, when you put all the smoke of all the fires and equalize it into numbers and throughout 365 days of the year, of course it's going to make the air look bad. But no, let's blame it on the cars and the catalytic converters and the cars that don't get smog checks and the diesel trucks and all the motorcycles and ATVs and the blowers and all that stuff, the weed eaters. But no, these are the numbers, these huge fires that pollute and distort numbers. And it could be like a ball player. You could come to the plate three times and hit the ball in the screws every time, but it's right at somebody. Is it a bad day? Well, maybe for your average, but you did your job. You hit the ball. You played the game. They just want to twist everything and fake us out. And I'm tired of the fake outs, the numbers, the lies, all that. What a joke. Okay, you guys have a good
0: one. Thank you for making our day here. So, we're in the final minute of hour number two of the KSCO Saturday Special. Okay, want to thank Ray and Neptali from Denali Tree Service. Again, your phone numbers?
2: Yeah, say phone number.
3: 408-701-7653.
0: Okay.
1: And then me, it's 408-701-7363. Again, I'm Ray.
0: That's Ray, spelled R-E-Y. Yeah, okay, good. And you'll hear those numbers in the upcoming ads here on your favorite radio station. Okay, I guess we got an hour ahead for open mics here, Amy, right here on KSCO Santa Cruz, Salinas, Monterey, San Jose. It's 11 a.m.
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8: News this hour from Town Hall. I'm Jason Walker. Secretary of State Marco Rubio warning some Asian leaders in the Philippines that Iran's demand to control and collect tolls in the Strait of Hormuz would threaten the world's economy and set a precedent that could be repeated elsewhere in the world. Rubio says the U.S. attacks on Iran are simply a response to Iranian attacks on the Strait of Hormuz.
9: Commercial ships are going through the straits and they're being blown up. The United States is defending that shipping and, in addition, is targeting the places that are launching against those ships that continue to degrade Iran's ability to target and harm global shipping.
8: And the U.S. military has conducted now a 12th night of strikes against Iran. President Trump honoring the lives of four U.S. troops killed in the Middle East and returned to their families Wednesday at Dover Air Force Base in Delaware. President saluted Wednesday as the caskets were escorted off the plane. Liberal New Jersey Governor Mikey Sherrill admits more than 6,000 non-U.S. citizens were on state voter rolls. She says they were incorrectly registered when they applied for a driver's license. Democrat governor says 400 ended up voting in elections. President Trump says this episode just shows and really underscores the need to pass the Save America Act.
10: President Trump is calling on Senate Republicans to take up a major rules change as he pushes for the SAVE Act.
11: What they should do? Very simple. A lot of you don't know about filibuster. They should terminate the filibuster and approve everything. Because the Democrats are going to do it. The Democrats are going to terminate the filibuster as soon as they have a chance.
10: The White House says election integrity remains a top priority for the administration. Willie Nelson, Washington.
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14: SpaceX rockets taking Northrop Grumman's two-armed space robot into orbit from Cape Canaveral on a private salvage operation to slap life-extending jetpacks on aging communication satellites running low on fuel. Northrop Grumman's mission robotic vehicle, dubbed MRV, and its jetpacks will spend the next year angling into the proper orbit more than 22,000 miles above Earth. I'm Ben Thomas.
8: Well, Google parent company Alphabet Incorporated posting stronger-than-expected results for its second quarter, saying it earned $112 billion in the April through June period. That's up from $28 billion 1 year ago. OpenAI disclosing an unprecedented cyber incident, a system allegedly hacked by another AI company. Breaking news and analysis, townhall.com. Lawyers are promising a very strong battle, but a June 1st, 2027 trial date is set for Nicolas Maduro and his wife in New York. That on U.S. drug trafficking charges. More from correspondent Julie Walker.
15: Maduro's were in court as the federal judge made that decision Wednesday. Their lawyers continuing to object to the U.S. government going into Venezuela and snatching them from power. Protesters were also outside court with the same complaint. President Trump repeatedly defends the raid, calling Maduro a narco-terrorist. Meanwhile, Maduro did not speak during the 15-minute hearing. Both have pled not guilty. They face potential life prison sentences if a jury agrees that they were part of a conspiracy to send cocaine into the U.S. Julie Walker, New York.
8: More on these stories at townhall.com.
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17: Sam Spade Detective Agency.
18: It's only me from over the sea.
17: Oh, Sam, how was it at the beach?
18: Same as always, foggy.
17: Did you go in?
18: Well, I was up to my neck from the first rumble. If you mean, did I go in the water? I did.
17: Was it cold?
18: I didn't notice. I was too busy landing a corpse.
17: Oh, Sam, what a coincidence.
18: Hmm?
17: I was just reading my new library book.
18: Yeah.
17: And it's all about a body in the water, pushed over a cliff.
18: Mm-hmm.
17: And there's the strangest girl in it with a strange mother.
18: Figures.
17: And she drinks, the girl, and runs away with the chauffeur. They're rich people.
18: They can't do that. They're stealing my material.
17: Oh, no, Sam, no. It's by Owen Fitzstephen. He's very well thought of. Mother always understands his plot.
18: Not tonight, she won't. Stay where you are, Angel. I'll be right down to dictate my report on the critical author caper.
16: Dashiell Hammett, America's leading detective fiction writer and creator of Sam Spade, the hard-boiled private eye, and William Spear, radio's outstanding producer-director of mystery and crime drama, join their talents to make your hair stand on end with the adventures of Sam Spade. 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It's again and again the choice of men who put good grooming first. Later in this program, we'll have an important announcement. Listen for it. And now, with Howard Duff starring as Spade, Wild Root brings to the air the greatest private detective of them all in the adventures of Sam Spade.

0: Sam.
1: Yeah, come on in. Let's get this over.
0: Can you wait till I finish this chapter?
1: Hmm?
0: A page to go. The detective has just found this girl in a sordid rooming house.
1: Mm-hmm.
0: He had this fight with her boyfriend and boinged him.
1: Boinged him?
0: And now butter wouldn't melt in her mouth. But I don't trust her.
1: What's the name of the book?
0: Morgue Fruit.
1: Morgue Fruit.
0: His last was a spindly stiff.
1: Mm-hmm.
0: That was about this neurotic nurse who was in love with her employer.
1: Effie, how long have you been reading this kind of trash?
0: What's not trash, Sam? Well, he really makes his characters live.
1: Mm-hmm.
0: And I love his detective. He's real hard-boiled, like in Dashiell Hammett.
1: Dashiell Hammett? Mark your place and come in.
0: All right, Sam.
1: Oh, dear. Ready?
0: Yes, Sam. Oh, I can hardly wait.
1: That's the way I like you. Eager.
0: To finish the chapter, I mean.
1: Please.
0: I wonder what she's up to. She's guilty, of course.
1: Of course, but what of?
0: You can read it when I'm finished. Oh, my goodness, we've got a report to get out, and here we are chattering about books. Date, August?
1: We'll give the date.
0: Yes, Sam.
1: Date? Fill it in. To Missing Persons Bureau, San Francisco Police. Attention, Sergeant Schwartz from Samuel Spade, license number 127596. Subject, Gabriel Leggett. Dear Dave, I should have handed it over to you at the start, but you know me, I'm greedy. I cashed the check she'd sent me as a retainer without consulting my better judgment, gave the money to Effie to pay bills without batting an eye, borrowed a dime car fare from the corner newsboy without collateral, and arrived in front of the Leggett Mansion on Knob Hill without the foggiest notion of what I had been retained for.
2: I'm Gertrude Leggett, Mr. Spade. It's about my stepdaughter, Gabrielle. She's been missing since the funeral.
1: Whose funeral was that, Mrs. Leggett?
2: My husband, Gabrielle's father. That was nearly 3 weeks ago. She came to me afterwards and said she was going down to Quesada, to our country place, for a few days. That she wanted to be alone with her grief. But I discovered that she never arrived at Quesada. Do I make myself clear, Mr. Spade?
1: Yeah, except for one thing. Why do you want her back?
2: First, she may do something to disgrace me. She'll undoubtedly try her best to do so. Secondly, unless I get her signature to some papers, in accordance with her father's will, I can't go on living in this house. Furthermore...
1: That's okay. You've convinced me. Now, when she left, what did she take with her?
2: Just one piece of light luggage and her liquor case, of course. She drinks, you know. Well, it's not my place to disapprove. I merely thought it might help you to know.
1: Well, we could case all the bars in town, but it'd take a lot of time and a lot of money. Besides, I'm on the wagon.
2: Well, you might talk to Eric, my chauffeur. He drove her to the station, or says he did.
1: Where do I find him?
2: Let's see. 10 o'clock. He'll be loitering down the hall somewhere in the neighborhood of the linen closet, helping the upstairs maid fold the sheets. I'd knock first if I were you and avoid embarrassment.
1: Thanks for the tip. Mind if I have a look at your stepdaughter's room?
2: Eric will give you the key. I'm not allowed one.
1: Thank you.
0: Oh, Eric.
3: Oh, baby.
0: Oh, baby. Excuse me, sir. Thank you for your kind assistance, Mr. Collins.
4: Okay, Myrtle. Anytime. And... yes, sir.
1: You Eric?
4: Collins, and what can I do for you?
1: I'd like the key to Miss Gabrielle's room.
4: You the law?
1: Why? You expecting some?
4: The old lady's been threatening to yell cop.
1: She decided to whisper instead.
4: Oh, private dick.
1: You catch on fast, lover boy.
4: Okay, I'll let you in her room. Come on.
1: Mrs. Leggett says you drove Gabrielle to the station.
4: She says that, does she?
1: Isn't that what you told her?
4: I'm not telling you what I told anyone.
1: Suit yourself.
4: After you.
1: Mm-mm.
4: What's eating you?
1: Nothing at all. Just want some privacy.
4: Oh, now, wait a minute. I'm responsible.
1: Go help Myrtle. Give me those keys.
4: Oh, listen. You...
1: Hello.
4: All right.
5: Let me in.
4: No,
5: have your lights.
1: Her room was, shall we say, untidy. The mirrored dressing table was chipped around the edges and ranged helter-skelter across it between two polo pony bookends was a mess of books. 3 odd volumes of the Harvard 5-foot shelf, a horse breeder's gazette, and a bunch of detective novels. I picked one up and opened it to the title page. It was called Morgue Fruit, and it was by Owen Fitzstephen, author of The Corpulent Cadaver, The Spindly Stiff, and The Kiss-Off. It was autographed to the author's great and good friend, the late Edgar Leggett. The signature looked familiar, but it didn't look like a lead. Neither did anything else in the room. I started to unlock the door with the key on the ring I'd grabbed away from Eric, and the light caught the smooth side of a Christopher medal. It was engraved, "For Eric, Forever Gabby." When Forever Eric went off duty that night, he went across town. The trail ended at a crummy, broken-down rooming house out in the Fillmore. He let himself in with a key and climbed the stairs. I waited until he was out of sight. In more time than it takes to tell, the door cracked open and a nose that could only belong to a landlady raised it out at me. She was gumming a sensin.
5: What do you want?
1: They get settled in all right?
5: They ain't nobody settling in on me.
1: Never touched me. You got me wrong, Mom. I met the newlyweds. Did they raise the rent money all right?
5: Oh, them. Raise it and spend it. He's a Dick Smither.
1: Dick Smither.
5: Stocks it up all day and throws the dead soldiers out the window. And they call it a honeymoon. Who are you?
1: I'm her ex-husband, darling. I came to pay her the back alimony I owe.
5: Well, give it to me. I'll see she gets...
1: Oh, no, you don't.
5: No, now, don't you come pushing in here.
1: Why?
5: It's after hours. Don't allow callers in here after 10 o'clock. House rule.
1: Shut up.
5: Well, I don't...
1: What's their room number? Now, give it to me or I'll shake it out of you, darling.
5: 212.
1: 212.
5: And if it weren't for these new uppers, I'd let you try it.
1: Oh, is that what those are? Thank you, Grand Duchess Marie.
5: Smart Alec. No wonder you can't hang on to a woman.
1: It's all right.
5: You drove her to drink.
1: I did not.
5: Alimony's still good for you, young whippersnapper.
6: Who is it?
1: Western Union.
7: All right, let me... Hey, I told you to stay away. Now beat it.
5: Eric, what is it?
1: Look, Eric, I don't want any trouble, but I'm coming in.
7: Over my dead body.
5: Eric?
7: Get back in the room, Gabby. Now, look, I won't let you hurt her, so...
1: Now, look, Collinson, don't make me do it. Okay, I'm sorry.
8: Eric! What have you done, sir?
1: Nothing a bucket of cold water can't cure. Sit down. I want to talk to you.
8: Who are you?
1: Sam Spade. I'm a private detective. Your stepmother hired me to find you.
8: Oh? Know why she wants to find me?
1: Do you?
8: She wants to kill me. She'll kill my father, now she'll kill me.
1: Can you prove that?
8: My father never had a day's illness in his life. He could drink 3 quarts of brandy in any evening. You believe a man like that could die of heart failure?
1: Frankly, I could.
8: Now she's starting the same kind of talk about me. She wants to railroad me to the insane asylum. Do I seem crazy to you?
1: No. A little nervous, maybe. This idea you have about your father's death. Talk some more, will you?
8: All right. I'll tell you the whole thing. But I gotta have a drink first. Hey, I can't get the top off. Give me a hand, will you?
1: Sure. You need a corkscrew for this one.
8: Yeah, I think there's one down there in the cupboard.
1: I don't see one.
8: Back in the corner. A little farther. There.
1: No, there's nothing. Hey! Oh! I dreamed I was a character in a detective story. The title of the story was Morgue Fruit, and the author, a man named Fitz Stephen, was trying to figure out a way to turn me into a red herring before knocking off his number one suspect. I tried to tell him it's against the rules to make your detective a red herring, but he said it was a new kind of murder yarn, and it didn't matter anyway because there wasn't even a victim. That's what he thought.
9: 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And now, back to the critical author caper. Tonight's adventure with Sam Spade.
1: When I came to, it had came the dawn, and I was still a character in a detective story, and I felt more like a red herring than I had in my dream. I had dragged myself across my own trail and wound up no place. My quarry had fled, leaving nothing behind but empty bottles with fingerprints on them. I lifted the few and hustled over to the Bureau of Identification. Half an hour later, I got the report. They were mine. All mine. I wondered what a detective novelist would make of that. I decided to find out. I had met Owen Fitzstephen several years back in Seattle when I was digging dirt on a chain of fake mediums. He was plowing the same field for literary material, and we pooled forces. I got more out of the combination than he did since he knew the spook racket inside out. I cleaned up my job in a couple of weeks, and we parted friends. His San Francisco apartment was on the sixth floor of the St. Mark. He was standing at his door holding out a lean hand to greet me when I got there.
10: Well, you're looking fit, Sam. Little red in the face.
1: Yeah, it's the red herring I ate last night. How's the literary grip go?
10: You haven't been reading me?
1: No, where'd you get that funny idea?
10: Oh, there was something in your tone, as in the voice of one who has bought an author for a couple of dollars. I suppose you're still hounding the unfortunate evildoer.
1: Yeah, that's how I happened to look you up. You autographed a book for Edgar Leggett.
10: Oh, yes, yes. Morgue fruit. Distressingly prophetic.
1: What do you know about that family?
10: Oh, what have they been up to now?
1: How well you know the girl, Gabrielle?
10: Well, quite well, since she's a duplicate of her father. She has brains, but there's something black in her. Something she doesn't want to think about, but can't forget. She's a neurotic who keeps her body sensitive and ready. I don't know what for. While she drugs her mind with drink and lunatic notions.
1: Mm-hmm.
10: Yet she's cold and she's sane. If I had something I wanted to forget, I'd anesthetize my mind directly, leave my body stay strong and ready.
1: I hope you don't think any of this stuff means anything to me.
10: Oh, yes, I remember you now. You were always like that. Tell me what's up while I try to find one-syllable words for you.
1: You know the fella that drives for him?
10: Eric?
1: Mm-hmm.
10: Well, he was released from Folsom in Leggett's custody when he was 18 years old. Murdered his father. Nice kid. What about him?
1: Mrs. Leggett hired me to find Gabrielle. I found her with Eric in a rooming house out in the Fillmore. She begged me to save her from her stepmother's murderous schemes, then she knocked me cold.
10: Well, that's trivial. Dull. I've been thinking of the Leggett family in terms of Dumas, and you bring me a piece of Jim Crackery out of O. Henry. While we're writing this, Gabrielle would kill her stepmother, or dupe Eric into doing it for her. Or, no, that won't do. Not sufficient motive. Murder has to have a motive, you know.
1: Why? She's insane, isn't she?
10: I wonder. Are you saying that carelessly, or do you really think she's off?
1: Well, I don't know. She's got a kind of a wild look about her. Her eyes shift from green to brown and back without ever settling on one color. How much have you turned up on her in your snooping around, Owen?
10: Are you who make your living snooping, sneering at my curiosity about people and my attempts to satisfy
1: you? No, we're different, Owen. I do mine with the object of putting people in jail, and I get paid for it, though not as much as I should.
10: But I do mine with the object of putting people in books, and I get paid for it, though not as much as I should.
1: Yeah, but what good does that do?
10: Well, what good does putting them in jail do?
1: It relieves congestion. You put enough people in jail, and cities wouldn't have any traffic problems, isn't that
10: so? Well, then all you have to do is to wait till one of them kills the other and put the survivor in jail. It's simple.
1: Yeah, but who's going to kill who?
10: Perhaps they both have plans, both Gabrielle and her stepmother. Looks as if you'd have to guard both of them.
1: I think I'll settle for my client. As far as Gabrielle's concerned, her husband ought to be able to watch out for her.
10: Her what?
1: Husband. She and Eric got married.
10: Well, now there you are. You didn't tell me anything about that. Lord knows how much else there is you haven't told me. Pardon me. Don't go away.
6: Telegram, sign here.
10: Thank you. Thank you, sir. Now, I wonder what... Good Lord, this is positively corny. Listen to this, babe. I appeal to you as a friend of my dead husband. Come immediately, Sunset Hotel Quesada. Trouble. Danger. Do not communicate. Gabrielle must not know. Signed, Gertrude Leggett. Spade.
1: Yeah?
10: Did you have this wire sent to me as a prank?
1: I was just going to ask you if you sent it to yourself as a prank.
10: I have it.
1: Hmm?
10: The key to the whole thing. It's a red herring.
1: I didn't think Fitzstephen would be able to hold out very long against his professional curiosity, and I didn't imagine he thought I would. I caught the next bus for Quesada. Quesada is a one-hotel town pasted on the rocky side of a young mountain that slopes into the Pacific Ocean some 80 miles from San Francisco. I got there at 11-something that night, stepped down from the bus and crossed the street to the Sunset Hotel.
11: All right, all right, keep your shirt on.
1: Mrs. Leggett registered here?
11: What's your name?
1: Owen Fitzstephen.
11: Oh, she left a message for you. Said for you to wait right here and don't leave till she gets back.
1: Yeah, she say where she was going?
11: Oh, it's probably over visiting with her daughter and new son-in-law, new over to the cove.
1: How do you get there?
11: Well, you'll never be able to find it at night. Unless you went all the way around by the East Road.
1: Yeah,
11: not
1: yeah.
11: Then, I'm sure, unless you knew the country.
1: Well, how do you get there in the daytime?
11: Well, you go down this street. You take the fork on the ocean side and follow that up along the cliff. It's easily enough found in the daytime, but you never in the world.
1: Okay. Heard you the first time. So I waited until morning. Stupid me. I found the road out to the point that had never really been a road. The side of the ledge became steeper and steeper until the path was simply a narrow shelf on the face of the cliff. The cliff that sheared off 150 feet or more to ravel out into the ocean. A breeze from the general direction of China was pushing fog over the top of the cliff, making a noisy lather of seawater at the bottom. Rounding a corner where the cliff was steepest, I chucked my cigarette over the edge and watched it spin downwards. And that's when I saw it. I had to go waist-deep into the Pacific to lift the body. I got my hands under the armpits, found solid ground for my feet, and dragged it up beyond the high tide mark. It was Gertrude Leggett. Somebody came staggering down the beach to meet us.
8: She dead?
1: Yeah, Gabrielle, she's dead.
8: Oh, the witch is dead. Hey, take me back to town, will you? Buy me a drink, huh?
1: Sit down there. Sit down.
8: What's the big idea? Don't you know I'm sick?
1: Somehow I don't think you're that sick. I think you could make some sense.
8: Sense? That's a laugh. You don't know me. I've never been able to think clearly the way other people do. No matter what I try to think about, there's a fog that tries to get between me and it. You understand how horrible I can become going through life like
1: nuts.
8: That?
1: Nobody thinks clearly, no matter what they pretend. Thinking's a dizzy business. A matter of catching as many of those foggy glimpses as you can and fitting them together the best you can. The trouble with you is you've been enjoying your misery. You've been so busy trying to prove that you're nuts, it's a wonder you haven't really driven yourself nuts.
8: How do you know I haven't?
1: Because you're too anxious to admit it.
8: All right, I'm sane if you want it that way. I'm just evil. There's something black inside me.
1: What was that again?
8: Something black. Everybody knows that about my family. My father, too.
1: Who told you that?
8: I always knew it. They say my real mother killed herself. But I know better. I know how to open the drawer where she keeps the gun. Every day, Gertrude lies on Mother's bed, and we play killing the witch.
1: Yeah?
8: And she comes in the night and bends over my crib. And she's changed herself, so she looks like Mother instead of a witch. But I know better, and I hold up the gun with both hands. Very hard to pull with both hands. It's very hard to pull the trigger. But I must do it, or the witch will eat me up. And then there's a big noise, and red all over. And I can't get out. I can't get out.
1: Now, listen to me. You were beginning to make some sense. Now, don't run away from it. Gertrude was lying on your mother's bed. That's your stepmother?
8: Yeah. She was my nurse. She married Father.
1: Not so fast. How old were you when your mother died?
8: Four. Four and a half.
1: Did your father know about the game with the gun?
8: No, I don't think so.
1: Did anybody?
8: Gertrude said I must never tell anyone, because they'd send me away. And I never did. Not till I grew up. I was with Owen Fitzstephen.
1: Yeah.
8: I had a lot to drink. I told him. After that, he began seeing Gertrude. And finally, my father died. But it didn't do her any good, because Owen really loved me.
1: Now, watch it. Now, let's get this straight. You'll have to straighten it out again later on with a doctor to help you. This is to help me. When you were a little child, Gertrude taught you that killing the witch game to use you as a murder weapon against your mother. Then she filled you full of ideas of guilt and fear so you'd keep quiet about it. When you told the story to Owen, he blackmailed your stepmother into knocking off your father. That made you feel responsible for his death, too, so you ran away.
8: No, Gertrude's dead. I killed her, too.
1: You might, but I doubt it. Now, try and remember. Was Owen up here tonight?
8: I thought I heard his voice. But I hear voices sometimes. I'm hearing it again. Listen. Did you hear anything?
1: I didn't hear anything but the wind and the beat of the surf at first. But when I did hear the voice, I sent Gabby for a doctor before I investigated. He was pretty badly mangled in the rocks. He'd fallen nearly as far as he'd pushed Gertrude, but was still alive. I made him as comfortable as I could, and finally he opened his eyes.
6: Hello, Sam.
1: You messed yourself up good.
6: Yeah. No more rocks for me.
1: Not unless you make Alcatraz.
6: You know, I had half an idea when you came to see me in San Francisco that you were secretly nursing some exceptional, idiotic theory.
1: Thanks, Owen, but I never had any theory. Whole thing dropped into my lap.
6: I've been too sure of that. Understand at present, I admit nothing. Later on, if I'm forced to, the very number of my crimes will be to my advantage. On the theory that nobody but a lunatic could have committed so many.
1: No, there's not so many. Only Gertrude, your co-author of the murder of the late Edgar Leggett.
6: Nonsense. Crimes and crimes dating from the cradle. Even literature should help me.
1: Not your own books.
6: Why not? Didn't the critics agree that the spindly stiff bore all the marks of authorial degeneracy? Evidence sung to save my sweet neck. And I shall wave my mangled body at them. A ruin whose crimes and high heaven have surely brought sufficient punishment upon me.
1: Yeah, you'll probably make a go of it. Legally, you're entitled to beat the jump if ever anybody was.
6: Legally? You mean insane? Tell me the truth, Sam. Am I?
1: I think that's what they'll say.
6: But that spoils everything. It's no fun if I'm really cracked. No fun at all.
1: Period and a report.
0: It just goes to show, doesn't it?
1: Well, there you go again, Effie.
0: I mean, if anything like that happened in real life, you wouldn't believe it.
1: You mean if anything like that happened in fiction?
0: Oh, no. The author is never the guilty party.
1: Well, this author was.
0: But that's not fair. The author is never supposed to be guilty of...
1: You're right. You're right, Effie.
0: He shouldn't be even a suspect. Maybe a red herring, but...
1: Type that up, Effie.
0: Oh, all right, Sam. Anything else, Sam?
1: Yeah, phone the drugstore and order some red herring. I mean, some aspirin.
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1: Come on in, Twinkletoes.
0: Well, here it is, Sam. And I like it even better than Morgue Fruit.
1: You did.
0: I mean, it's not so realistic. I like a romantic type story myself.
1: You
0: lots
1: do.
0: Of atmosphere and psychology and those.
1: Oh, you've got to have those.
0: You really should be a writer, Sam.
1: You think so?
0: Of course, detective stories don't pay much.
1: No, that's true.
0: But if you write enough of them, and look at all the material you've got.
1: No good. Never do for fiction.
0: But, Sam, there's already that radio series, The Adventures of You-Know-Who, Sunday Night.
1: That's what I mean. I don't make a penny out of it.
0: Well, it's your own fault. Sam, I don't want to seem critical, but... if you played your cards right, you could have owned a piece of that show.
1: What? And follow Blondie? Go home, Effie.
0: I think I will, Sam, and just curl up with a good book.
1: All right.
0: I wonder who killed who.
1: Well, when you find out, don't let me know.
0: Oh, you know you can't wait.
1: No, I can't.
0: Good night, Sam.

0: The Adventures of Sam Spade, Dashiell Hammett's famous private detective, are produced and directed by William Spear. 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Loreen Tuttle is Effie. 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Again and again, the choice of men who put good grooming first. This is Dick Joy reminding you to...
1: Get

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2: Wheaties presents Joel McRae in Tales of the Texas Rangers. On stage tonight, transcribed from Hollywood, another in the Wheaties Big Parade of exciting half-hour presentations. Tales of the Texas Rangers, starring Joel McRae as Ranger Pearson. Texas, more than 260,000 square miles. And 50 men who make up the most famous and oldest law enforcement body in North America.

0: from the files of the Texas Rangers come these stories based on fact. Only names, dates, and places are fictitious for obvious reasons. The events themselves are a matter of record. Case for tonight, Apache Peak.
1: Shortly after midnight on October 4 last, a late-model blue sedan came to a stop at a traffic light on the highway leading southwest out of Wichita Falls, Texas. While the driver waited for the light to change, a figure moved out from the shadows and tapped on the window of the sedan.
2: Going toward Haskell, mister?
3: I didn't hear you with the window up.
4: Said you're going near Haskell.
3: I don't know. Where is it? I'm headed for El Paso.
4: That's my direction. How about a ride?
3: All right. Hop in.
4: Thanks. Mighty hard getting a ride. There's your light.
3: Uh-huh. How far is Haskell?
4: About 80 miles. But I'm going past there up near Apache Peak. Pretty far from El Paso.
3: Oh, good. Keep me from falling asleep at the wheel. I gotta be in El Paso in the morning. Business appointment.
4: You from the east?
3: New York. I guess the accent sticks out, huh?
4: Reckon so. What kind of business you in?
3: Salesman. Airplane parts.
4: You get tired, I can drive a spell.
3: Hey, that's a thought. As soon as I start to feel sleepy.
4: Sure. Give you a chance to rest up. Good.

0: Tales of the Texas Rangers will continue in just a moment.
1: Tonight, as special guest, Wheaties champion Robert Feller.
2: Well, by golly, it's always fun to meet a Wheaties champion, especially when he's as nice a guy as Bob Feller of the Cleveland Indians. Hello, Bob.
3: Hi, Ed. Are you seeing many baseball games these days?
2: Oh, you bet, Robert. You eating many Wheaties these days?
3: What a question. Well, I've been eating Wheaties for breakfast almost every morning for pretty close to 20 years.
2: And still going strong, huh?
3: Wheaties are mighty tough to get tired of. I guess Wheaties and milk and fruit will still be my favorite breakfast when I'm too old to climb out of the dugout.
2: Well, that won't be happening for a lot of years yet. Thanks for stopping in, Bob Feller, a real Wheaties champ.
1: You know, gentlemen of the audience, this man Feller has a wife and youngsters even as you and I. His paycheck depends in part on healthy energy, just as ours does. Get my point? We need them too. Wheaties, breakfast of champions. Get yours.
0: And now, back to our story with Joel McRae as Ranger Pearson.
4: The body was discovered at 8:15 on the morning of October 4 when a fence rider from a ranch bordering the highway found it in the brush at the side of the road. He reported the discovery to the nearest sheriff, and the sheriff relayed the report to the Texas Rangers. Ranger Jace Pearson was assigned to the case.
5: There's the body, Jace, under that sheet.
6: Where was he found, Sheriff?
5: Oh, about 11 miles east. Must have been dumped out of a car.
6: Shot three times. One through the neck and two through the chest. 38 caliber?
5: Yeah. Coroner got two of the slugs.
6: Any identification on him?
5: Or anything, Jace. Whoever done it even stole the clothes off him. Except his shirt and shorts and necktie. And a pack of cigarettes from his shirt pocket. It's all there on the table.
6: Laundry mark on the shirt, that might help. Coroner say how long he's been dead?
5: Oh, since 4 or 5 o'clock this morning.
6: These cigarettes, were they on him?
5: Yeah. Why? They help any?
6: Maybe a whole lot. Look at this. New York State tax stamp.
5: Can you make something out of that?
6: Only the one pack of cigarettes wouldn't have lasted him from New York to Texas. Probably bought a carton or two to start out on the trip. So his home might be in New York.
5: I reckon an awful lot of folks buy a carton of smokes in New York, Chase.
6: Yeah, but it's a place to start checking that laundry mark on the shirt. It'll be a help if we know who this man is. I'll send these things into the lab, and they can send a wire photo of the mark to New York.
5: The coroner has some pictures of the body.
6: We'll put them on the wire, too. You got a deputy to get the stuff to my headquarters?
5: Sure thing. I'll call him.
6: Good. And we can get out and check the scene.

0: had this little piece of road here blocked off so no cars could wipe out anything.
1: Good.
0: That body was found right in here.
1: Yeah. Dragged in from the road. Back of the heel scraped along there. Clothing caught on mesquite here.
0: You know what you're picking off there?
1: Little fibers of cloth snagged on here. Lab men get through with these and may be able to tell us what kind of duds they came from. Let's take a look at the road.
0: Fresh set of tire tracks here on the shoulder, James.
1: Yeah, I noticed them. Impressions deeper here. That's where they stopped. Look at the marks around it. Body was dragged out of the driver's side.
0: Well, that makes a difference?
1: Means the dead man must have been driving. So, well, there's a good chance it was his own car.
0: Yeah, I reckon that adds up. But how about the other fellow?
1: Could be the same old story, Sheriff. A hitchhiker.
0: Man'd have to be a fool to take a hitchhiker through this country at night.
1: Yeah, a fool. The trouble with fools is most of them are nice people. And they don't rate being killed. I'm going to play a hunch. Make some work for the highway patrol. Captain Stimson's out on investigation. I may be able to reach him in his car. Unit 10 to Unit 3. Unit 10 to Unit 3.
2: Unit 3 to Unit 10. Go ahead.
1: Unit 10 requests all points bulletin alerting highway patrol and ranger units to stop and check all cars carrying New York State plates.
2: The exhibits you sent over have arrived, Unit 10. You're not just going on that cigarette tax stamp, are you?
1: No, Captain. Murder scene check indicates victim was driving car he was dumped from. Might have been his own.
2: Worth trying, I guess.
1: How soon can we expect report from New York police on laundry mark?

0: take time, Unit 10. We'll keep you informed. Lab reports on exhibits in a few hours.
1: We'll keep Unit 3 informed if I move from this location. Unit 10, 10-4. After the 10-4 sign-off, I took the sheriff back to his office. And that's when the hardest part of all hunting began, the waiting. The only thing we knew for certain about the murder car was that it was heading west on the road to Pecos and El Paso. I headed the same way, stopping to ask questions at all the smaller towns, the cafes and service stations, wherever a man on the run might risk stopping. But all the answers were the same.
2: New York car, you say? No, I don't think so. I only saw one out of state all day from Oklahoma.
1: Well, thanks anyhow, ma'am.
2: Sit down, have some coffee and pie, Ranger.
1: Oh, no thanks. I gotta find a fellow.
3: No, I sure remember it if a New York car stopped here for gas. Ain't seen one in a week.
1: Well, thanks.
4: Ranger?
1: Yeah?
3: The kid runs the pumps a little while I'm eating. Maybe he saw something. I'll call him out if you want to wait till I catch this fella's windshield.
1: I'll wait.
3: Oh, gee, I just remembered. The kid didn't sell nothing today.
1: Well, thanks anyhow.
5: We've been working on the road all day, senor, but we don't notice nobody.
1: Yeah, I guess not. They detour past you 50 yards away.
5: Only one who might see is Juan. He holds the red flag when the car is coming down there. But he don't even look up. He just hears the car and wave the flag. He's too busy looking in the movie magazine at Betty Gravel.
1: Well, thanks. By nightfall, I was just outside of Pecos. I pulled into a grove near an auto court, a place I'd stopped before. Let my horse Charcoal get down from the trailer. Barely got him unloaded when another ranger car pulled in. Yeah, Kurtz.
6: Howdy, boy.
1: Howdy. What are you doing down here?
6: Got a teletype for you from headquarters. Murdered man's name was Roger Bradley, New York City. Salesman for an airplane parts outfit.
1: Identification positive?
6: Yeah. Pictures, laundry mark, everything. Police up there traced the laundry mark. Bradley's wife identified the pictures.
1: Was married, huh?
6: Yeah. Three kids. Car you're looking for is a 49 blue sedan. Here's the make and license number.
1: Highway Patrol hasn't spotted it anyplace.
6: Nope, but here's a list of all the clothes Bradley was carrying on the trip. Pretty complete description.
1: Can't understand why nobody's seen that car.
6: Killer might have gotten out of the state. Had a good start.
1: I hope that isn't it, Kurtz. Three kids have to grow up without their father because of a gun-crazy hitchhiker.
6: I know what you mean.
1: Let's hope he's still in Texas. If he is, we're going to find him.

0: In just a moment, we continue with Tales of the Texas Rangers, starring Joel McRae as Ranger Jace Pearson.
1: Next time you bounce out of bed in the morning... Well, you do bounce, don't you? Well, okay, let's say next time you get out of bed, head for the Wheaties. Sure enough, head for the Wheaties at 7 a.m. and see how they help at 11 a.m. Yes, they can make a difference at 11, and they can make a difference at the breakfast table. It's likely to be a pleasanter place with a bowl full of crisp little old Wheaties next to your spoon and napkin. The reason is, of course, the wholehearted whole wheat taste of Wheaties. You're getting all that sweet as a nut whole wheat flavor in every Wheaties flake. Pour on the milk, put on the fruit, and dig right in to one of the finest openings any morning ever had. And then, see how much finer the morning itself goes when you've started with Breakfast of Champions. That full whole wheat really gives with vitality, you know. There's a whole kernel of wheat in every flake of Wheaties. Now see if you don't notice the difference all morning long. Less of the mid-morning slump, more of the up-and-at-em punch. Know what I mean? All right, then. You try it. Tomorrow, next day, for a good breakfast, for a good morning, start with Wheaties. See yourself how Wheaties at 7 can help at 11.
0: And now, back to Joel McRae as Ranger Jace Pearson in Tales of the Texas Rangers.
2: For the next 5 days, Ranger Kurtz and I worked our way west, but we couldn't get a lead. Then on the afternoon of October 10th, 6 days after the killing, we stopped and unloaded our horses at Eagle Flat in Hudspeth County.
3: Blacksmith's place is open?
2: Yeah. Horses can drink from his trough.
3: Hey, look at that poke leaning against the fence there. They sure do get dutied up for Saturday night in Eagle Flat.
2: Yeah. Kurtz.
3: Matter, Jace?
2: That suit. No poke ordered that through a mail catalog.
3: Hey, it looks like one of the suits described on the teletype.
2: Yeah. Let's find out. Howdy.
4: Well, howdy, Ranger.
2: You live around here?
4: Work the Longbow Ranch up near Tabernacle Mountain.
2: Mighty nice suit you've got there. Kind of fancy.
4: Yeah, ain't it a dinger? From New York, the label says.
3: New York, huh?
2: Where'd you get that suit?
4: Well, I bought off... Now, wait a minute, Ranger. This ain't stolen, is it?
2: Yeah. And the man it was stolen from is dead.
4: Oh, man, I just bought off when a fella come by the bunkhouse.
2: When?
4: Oh, reckon it was about 5 days ago. He drove up with a bunch of stuff.
2: Drove up? What kind of car?
4: New sedan. Blue.
2: Notice the license plates on the car?
4: No.
2: What do you think, Kurtz?
3: He's seen our man or he is our man.
2: Were you on the ranch October 4th?
4: Well, this is the first time I've been off in it in 2 weeks. I bought the suit, I'm telling you.
2: Did you buy anything else?
4: Yeah, this.
3: Watch your hands.
4: Well, I'm just going to show you a wallet the fella threw in with a suit.
2: All right, get it out.
4: Hey, y'all. Paid him $10 for the suit and this.
2: Identification cards and everything stripped. You take anything out of here?
4: Well, nothing to take. It's just like I got it, except for my $5 in the money pocket.
2: Killer took all identification out of these celluloid card holders. Might have left some prints.
3: Ought to get it to the lab.
2: Yeah. All right, you better come with us.
4: Now, look, I didn't do nothing. Where are you taking me?
2: To the sheriff. You can give us a description of the man who sold you the duds. If your story checks out clean, you got nothing to worry about.
4: Oh, it's clean.
2: All right. Let's go. We checked the poke story at the Longbow Ranch. He was telling the truth, all right. At least we had a description of the man we were after now. About 20 years old, dark, 5'7", about 140 pounds. Kurtz and I unloaded our horses.
5: Which way are we riding, Jace? Come on, boy.
2: Head north, into the hills.
5: Road Peter's out past this ranch, though. Nothing but a trail. We might have turned back to the highway.
2: Alarm was out by the time he passed here. If he went back to a main highway, the car would have been spotted. He's ditched it up here someplace. Well, let's ride. Get up there, Charco.
5: Get up there, boy.

0: rode north from the Longbow Ranch, cutting into the mesquite and cedar that flanked the road. It got thinner and more difficult. And just when I thought we might have come too far, we spotted the car.
1: Reckon that's it?
0: Let's see. Smart. Rolled it into a gully and then covered it with dirt and grass.
1: Nobody'd ever spot it unless they were looking for it.
0: Let's get back and report it. 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
0: Unit 10 located blue sedan registered to Roger Bradley, New York City.
2: All right, Unit 10. KTXP just got report of fingerprints on celluloid card holders of wallet sent in. One set definitely those of murder victim Roger Bradley. Another set identified as being those of Lenny Tripper. Please repeat, Lenny Tripper.
0: Lenny Tripper. Any line on him?
2: Wanted by Army for desertion 3 months ago. Description checks. Last known address, live with father and mother in cabin near Apache Peak.
0: Car was found north of Longbow Ranch. Apache Peak's about 10 miles further in. We'll investigate. Unit 10, 10-4.

0: It was sundown when we got started. The country we had to go through is tough enough by daylight. It was after midnight when we sighted Apache Peak. There was still a light on in the cabin nested down in the foothills.
1: Oh, boy. Easy. Keep kind of late hours up here, don't they?
0: Too late. Better tie the horses to that mesquite. And slip up and look in.
1: Yeah. Come on, boy. Chase. Something moving over there.
0: See it? Looks like a couple of burros. Let's take a look at them.
1: You boys up past your bedtime, ain't you?
0: Feel them. Both in a sweat, all caked up. Been packing, too. Yeah, the hair's matted down where they've been cinched.
1: Funny time to be working burrs.
0: Yeah. Come on, let's see the house.
1: Look through the window. Man eating. Not our boy, though. Too old.
0: Must be Tripper's father. Look, there's the old lady, too. You go around the back way, and I'll go in through the front. Wait till you hear me knock and get in.
1: Right.
2: Open up.
3: Who's there?
2: Texas Ranger.
3: What do you want?
2: Lenny Tripper.
3: He ain't here.
2: Mind if I come in and make sure?
4: Let him in.
3: Come on. Pa, what?
2: Just another ranger at the back, Mrs. Tripper. You want to let him in, too?
4: Go ahead, Ma. Don't mind if I finish eating, do you?
2: No, go right ahead. This your regular mealtime?
4: I eat when I want to.
5: Nothing out back, Chase.
2: Where's your boy, Mr. Tripper?
4: You're the ranger. You find him.
3: We ain't seen him in a year, since he joined the army.
2: You haven't seen him in the last 3 months, either. Since he deserted from the army.
4: You heard what you said. Get me a smoke more.
2: If you want to help your boy, you better help us.
4: All right. I'll help him. He's in Mexico.
3: Been there more than a month.
2: Mexico, huh? Thanks. Mind if I have one of those cigarettes, Mr. Tripper?
4: Yeah, I mind. Reckon you can buy your own?
2: Well, I just got a hankering for one of those. Can't always get a cigarette like that.
4: What do you mean, Ranger?
2: A New York tax stamp on the pack, Tripper. Those cigarettes were stolen from a murdered man 6 days ago.
3: Murdered man?
4: Shut up!
2: What were you doing to those burros outside? They've been packing.
4: I was bringing some stuff down. Been prospecting up the peak.
1: Abandoned silver mines up there, Chase.
2: Is your son hiding out in one of those mines, Tripper? Were you packing supplies to him?
4: I told you what I was doing.
2: That boy's wanted for murder, and if you're smart, you'll take us to him and tell him to surrender.
3: Do what they say, Pa. Do what they...
4: Shut up!
2: Leave her alone.
6: I didn't know about the murder. He just said the army was after him.
2: Come on, Kurtz. We better go up after him.
6: Oh, don't hurt
4: him. Go ahead, Ranger.
6: Don't hurt him.
4: Go after him. He'll kill you, that's what he'll do. He'll kill you.
0: We had to go up on foot. It was too treacherous for the horses, and trailing over that rocky ground in the darkness slowed us to the crawling speed of an overfed snake. There got to be less earth and more rock, and the burrow tracks grew fainter as we tried to pick them up by moonlight and flashlight.
1: It could have gone in any direction from here, Jace. Can't pick up a mark.
0: Seems to level off a bit on that shelf ahead. Might be a narrow trail there.
1: Hope so. Getting steeper.
0: Too steep for burrows. Kurtz.
1: What?
0: A dwarf oak here. Flash your light. Yeah, that's it. Hold it.
1: Anything?
0: Yeah. Branch bent. It's been brushed. Look here, been nibbled a bit, too. Recent. Torn leaves are still fresh.
1: Well, we're headed right, then. Must have gone straight ahead between those big rocks.
0: Yeah.
1: This is it, all right. Look at the side of the rock.
0: Flecks of mica peeled off. Little fiber stuff.
1: Burra pack ropes must have scraped it.
0: Let's keep going.

0: reached the summit where the oaks and cedars fought for whatever slight grip their roots could get on the earth between the rocks. Dawn found us on a high shelf facing a rise that led to the open mouth of an abandoned silver mine.
1: Trail leads straight enough now.
0: Yeah.
1: He's there, Chase.
0: Yeah, but 20 feet back in. He could pick us off and we'd never even get to see him. Stay down and keep the hole covered.
1: What are you going to do?
0: Just call him out.
2: Tripper! Lanny Tripper!
1: He ain't going to answer, Chase.
2: You can't get out, Tripper.
3: Stay down, Chase.
0: He's got a rifle as well as that .38 he killed Bradley with.
2: You going to come out, Tripper?
4: Why don't you come in, Ranger?
1: If we'd only packed a stick of dynamite, he'd come out soon enough or be buried in there.
0: Maybe the idea of dynamite would be enough. Go over down the shelf and let him see you just once on the way. Not long enough to draw a bead. Maybe we can bluff him.
1: Why don't you go down and let me...
0: It's my idea. I'll stay. Go ahead.
1: Be careful, Chase.
2: You missed him, Tripper.
4: I won't miss the next one.
2: You're not going to get another shot. He went down to our burrows to get some dynamite. We're going to seal you in there, Tripper. You better come out.
4: How do I know you ain't going to kill me on sight?
2: I won't if you do what I tell you. Leave your rifle in there and come out with your hands clasped behind your head.
4: Put your rifle up on a rock where I can see it into the deal.
2: All right, Tripper. Now come out.
0: Shaft slowly, first a blur, then into the light with his hands behind his head. I got up and he walked toward me. He wasn't wearing a gun belt, but there was something in the way he moved that made me keep my hands close to my holsters. Then he made a quick sidestep and his hands came from behind his head and I caught the glint of a .38.
4: Chase!
0: I'm all right.
4: Get a man.
0: Gun hand and arm. Put a tourniquet on and we'll take him down.
1: What's the matter with you, Chase? You look kind of funny.
0: Just thinking of his folks down there. His mother and even the old man. Just trying to help him because he belongs to them in spite of everything he's done.
1: Now, folks are like that.
0: We got to bring him in and break their hearts.
1: Yeah. Makes you wonder why he ever wanted to wear a badge.
0: Until you remember the man he killed and the three kids who'll have to grow up without him. That makes you know you couldn't ever want to do anything but wear a badge.
1: There's a tourniquet. That'll hold him.
0: All right, Tripper, on your feet. Let's go.

0: ballistic check of the .38 that Lenny Tripper carried showed it to be the murder weapon used in the slaying of Roger Bradley. With that and other evidence accumulated by Ranger Pearson and the department, Tripper was convicted and sentenced to death in the electric chair.
1: Well, Joel, you did a fine job of clearing up that case.
2: Frank, I've got a little mystery at home. Maybe you can help me.
1: Well, glad to try, Joel.
2: Well, it's the case of the disappearing Wheaties. Every once in a while, when I'm all set for a breakfast bowl of Wheaties, my cook says, sorry, we're fresh out.
1: Why, that's no mystery. Wheaties are so good, so crisp, so loaded with natural, sunny, whole wheat flavor, they just don't last long.
2: Yes, I know, but what can I do?
1: Well, you can get up early before anyone else gets at the Wheaties, or buy two or three boxes at a time.
2: I think you hit it, Frank. Many thanks.
1: Good night, and thank you, Joel McRae.
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0: Joel McRae will soon be seen in the MGM production Stars in My Crown. Tonight's cast included Tony Barrett, Bill Johnstone, Sam Edwards, Paul Dubuff, Byron Kane, and Virginia Gregg.
1: And this is the Wheaties man, Frank Martin, inviting you to listen on Monday to Frank Lovejoy and Night Beat on the Wheaties Big Parade. 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
4: News this hour from Town Hall. I'm Jason Walker. President Trump in Georgia Wednesday, but his initial thoughts were in Delaware.
5: President Trump began his speech in Georgia by reflecting on an earlier visit.
6: And I just left Dover Air Force Base, which is an incredible place, but oftentimes very sad. This was in particular something very sad. I attended the dignified transfer ceremony for four great U.S. service members killed in the conflict with Iran.
5: The president praised the sacrifice of the four service members, Willie Nelson, Washington.
4: The president was in the Peach State to promote his new Trump Accounts child investment program, saying it will help set up kids for future financial success. More than 1,000 people have died from the Ebola outbreak in eastern Congo. Authorities say 2,500 cases of that disease recorded. And troubling numbers out of Paris. Public health agency there says France has had more than 5,500 deaths during the major heat wave in late June. The House has given the green light to a $95 billion budget proposal along party lines, but it faces uncertainty over in the Senate.
7: The concurrent resolution is adopted.
8: Bullets and bombs to finish the job.
9: Budget Committee Chairman Jody Arrington framed the proposal as a push to deliver for voters ahead of the midterm elections.
8: Strengthen our food supply, and ultimately, we want to safeguard the integrity of our elections.
9: Democrat Paul Tonko was among those voting against the resolution.
10: This budget gives this administration a blank check to continue their war of choice with Iran.
9: It now heads to the Senate, where it faces a more skeptical audience. Jennifer King, Washington.
4: James Woolsey, national security expert who led the CIA for a couple of years after his appointment by President Bill Clinton, has died. He was 84. More on these stories, townhall.com.
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4: Major wildfires in Europe as hot, dry weather continues through much of the region. Here's Charles de la Desma.
12: Firefighters in central Spain are battling a massive wildfire in Guadalajara, which has burned around 30,000 hectares. That's around 74,000 acres. This comes less than 2 weeks after a deadly fire in southern Spain killed 13 people. Spain Prime Minister Pedro Sánchez, in the Guadalajara town Tamajón, has urged political unity to combat climate change. He tells local people and officials there's been four times more major fires so far this year compared to the previous year. More than 100,000 hectares have been scorched as a result of the fire or fires throughout Spain. I'm Charles de Ledesma.
4: Torrential rain causing flash flooding in West Virginia inundated homes and businesses and washed out bridges, some residents unaccounted for. Governor's office says so far no official word on fatalities. Breaking news and analysis, townhall.com. Initially an up-and-down day on Wall Street, but oil prices later Wednesday rising as a result of more fighting in Iran. Stocks fell as well. We hear more on the day's market activities. Here's correspondent Seth Soutell in New York.
13: Stock indexes barely budged on Wall Street after crude oil prices climbed another 3%. The S&P 500 edged down by a tenth of a percent Wednesday. The Dow ended little changed. The NASDAQ composite fell 0.6%. Philip Morris International, AT&T, and other companies rallied after reporting stronger profits for the spring than analysts expected. The price of Brent crude settled just above $94 a barrel. It was trading under $72 a barrel before the war with Iran started. Treasury yields rose in the bond market. The yield on the 10-year Treasury climbed to 4.66%. Seth Soutell, New York.
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0: Hi, registered pharmacist Ben Fuchs here. I've been studying healthy bodies for 35 years, and what I've got to tell you may shock and surprise you, but if you listen up, it may change your life. To the list of discredited scientific truths, you can now add the scientific theory that states that all proteins arise from the simple activity of genes. Thus, the notion that we have genetic diseases, and that's that. Well, as it turns out, that's not that, and we actually do have a lot of say in how our genetic destiny shows up. Genes are responsive to our environment. Genes read the circumstances that a cell is residing in by interacting with various biochemicals. Some of these biochemicals may tell a gene that a stress is occurring and a specific protein must be produced, and a gene that codes for that protein turns on. Others may tell a gene that all's well in the world and the appropriate protein needs to be produced that way. In essence, genes are in a constant state of flux based on their reading and activation of these mediating molecules, and this is the science of epigenetics. And the various molecules that are responsible for activating a given gene or genes is said to be epigenetic factors. Thus, whether or not a gene turns on and results in the formation of a protein is regulated by epigenetic elements. For example, thoughts and emotions can be epigenetic. So can drugs. And of course, nutritional factors also play a key role in determining whether a specific genetic sequence is activated. All of these are examples of epigenetic factors, and they are the key element in determining what kinds of genetic proteins will be produced and what functioning will ultimately occur in a given cell. 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
3: News this hour from Town Hall. I'm Jason Weicker. Secretary of State Marco Rubio says because of Iran's effort to control the Strait of Hormuz, some of the countries in the Association of Southeast Asian Nations have started to do a little business with Washington.
4: Now, one of the interesting things you've seen is that the supplies that are reaching many of the countries in the region have begun to change. They're buying more LNG from us than ever before. They're also buying more oil from us than ever before.
3: And he adds, it's not just a temporary thing.
4: So I think some of the changes you have seen and where people are getting their energy are going to be permanent after what you've seen here. But nonetheless, the Straits remain an important source of energy for many of the countries in this region. It's about 20% of the global oil that's purchased. So I think we think it would be to their benefit to participate in an effort.
3: And Rubio speaking at the start of the annual meeting in Manila. Ukraine pushing on with its fight against Russia, now under new military leadership. Here's Charles de la Desma.
5: President Volodymyr Zelensky fired his commander-in-chief after public pressure. This change follows a rift between the outgoing army chief and defense minister, both of whom lost their jobs. The new army chief, Major General Mykhailo Drupataia, is part of a new generation of Ukrainian generals. Zelensky has tasked Drupataia with updating the defense strategy. Street protests in Kyiv demanded the return of the tech-savvy defense minister, Mykhailo Fedorov. Meanwhile, Ukrainian drones have struck warehouses in Russia, targeting facilities they say are being used for drone production. I'm Charles de la Desma.
3: Well, the House adopting a Republican-only $95 billion budget proposal in an effort to fund the Iran war. Speaker Mike Johnson pushed it over objections from the Democrats as a priority before the midterm elections. More on these stories, townhall.com.
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3: Well, Canada is hoping to improve its trade relationship with Washington. More on the story from correspondent Bob Agnew.
7: Canadian Prime Minister Mark Carney says he and President Trump have agreed to intensify trade negotiations between Canada, the U.S., and Mexico. That comes a day after President Trump announced the U.S. would be imposing 50% tariffs on most Canadian goods, citing unfair treatment of American products. The tariffs would exclude energy but impact other top Canadian exports, including auto parts and precious metals. Bob Agnew reporting.
3: Trump administration forging a new deal with Saudi Arabia that could potentially provide the kingdom with the uranium enrichment capability for its civilian nuclear program. Two sides have signed a deal known as the 123 agreement. More than 1,000 people have died from the Ebola outbreak in eastern Congo. Officials say 2,500 cases have been recorded. Breaking news and analysis, townhall.com. Very powerful storms in West Virginia. Here's Rich Thomason.
8: Governor Patrick Morrisey has dispatched hundreds of National Guard members to northern West Virginia while placing all of the state's 55 counties under a state of emergency. The governor says state and local agencies will remain on the ground for as long as it takes to help affected communities. Forecasters report up to 7 inches of rain fell in some spots. The National Weather Service in Charleston warned of life-threatening flooding Tuesday night, urging people to seek higher ground now. Rich Thomason reporting.
3: Well, the State Division of Natural Resources has been involved in 85 rescues there. 19 National Guard and State Police helicopters have been on the scene. And it could be a rough ride ahead for other states. Tropical Storm Bertha has made landfall in Louisiana. Officials say that could mean some very strong winds in parts of the Deep South. More on these stories, townhall.com.
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18: 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If something is said with which you disagree, please let us know by writing to us at comments@ksco.com.
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0: On behalf of the countless fans of the driver's seat here on KSEO and KOMY, we'd like to take a minute to remember our friend Jeffrey Savage, also known as Boring Jeff. As many of you know, Jeff passed away peacefully on May 24th. While we affectionately called him Boring Jeff, everyone knew it was a nickname and he was in on the joke. Jeff always enthusiastically talked about cars that nobody else knew about and some that we did. Jeff was always fun to listen to. The celebration of his life is going to be held this weekend, Sunday, July 26th at 1 p.m. For details, please call 831-334-7877. Jeff asked that in lieu of flowers, memorial donations be made to the SPCA of Monterey County, P.O. Box 3058, Monterey, California, 93942, with the notation, in memory of Jeff Savage. And once again, if you'd like information about Jeff's celebration of life, please call 831-334-7877. We are going to miss you, Jeff.
1: Oh, the news lately, it's exhausting. People in many communities are struggling. Prices are high and wages are low. Add in some really tough weather disasters and you've got a country on edge. And if you do a brief scroll on social media, well, that can really add fuel to the fire. 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And remember that your words have impact. If you want to change something, don't be the angry, aggravated voice. 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Be the voice of logic and reason. 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
3: News this hour from Town Hall. I'm Jason Walker. President Trump honoring four soldiers killed in the war. He attended their dignified transfer at Dover Air Force Base, Delaware.
4: Very tough to watch, to be honest with you. Very tough. I think it's the toughest thing I do. If anything I do, I do all this stuff, but I think it's the toughest thing I do.
3: Later, the president was in Georgia to promote his new Trump Accounts Child Investment Program, saying that it will help set up kids for future financial success.
4: Their parents, grandparents, employers, and loved ones can contribute up to $5,000 a year. And with the modest contribution, these accounts will reach hundreds of thousands of dollars for these young people by the time they get to, let's say, 18, let's say 21. But by the time they're just young adults, they could be worth hundreds of thousands of dollars, most likely will be.
3: Thousands of non-citizens in New Jersey ended up being able to cast ballots following a computer mistake. Laura Winters explains.
5: Liberal New Jersey Governor Mikey Sherrill admits more than 6,000 non-U.S. citizens were on the New Jersey voter rolls. She says 6,600 people were incorrectly registered when they applied for a driver's license. The Democrat governor claims 400 of them ended up voting in elections. These people have reportedly been deleted from the system. President Trump says this episode in New Jersey underscores the need to pass the Save America Act, which requires voter ID and proof of citizenship. Laura Winters reporting.
3: The man who was convicted of trying to kill Salman Rushdie on trial again with opening statements Wednesday in Hadi Matar's federal terrorism trial in Buffalo, New York. He has pled not guilty. Small town Presidio, Texas, challenging Trump administration's border wall towns. They say that it'll be endangering levees that protect it from floods. More on these stories, Town.
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3: The birthplace of an evil man is now a police station.
6: Adolf Hitler's birthplace in Austria has been inaugurated as a police station. The move aims to deter its use as a pilgrimage site for Nazi sympathizers. A memorial stone outside the house in Brunau am Inn will remain, bearing a message against fascism. Austria's Interior Minister Gerhard Kahr has emphasized the country's commitment to confronting its past. Renovations took years and cost around 20 million euros. That's nearly $23 million. The building was previously rented by the Interior Ministry and has stood empty since 2011. I'm Charles de Ledesma.
3: A June 1st trial date for next year has been set for Nicolas Maduro to face drug trafficking charges in New York. Now, his lawyer says he plans to contest the charges on sovereign immunity grounds. Breaking news and analysis, townhall.com. Tropical storm Bertha making landfall in Louisiana. The storm packing winds that extend some 100 miles from the center. Damaging wind and storm surge likely threats in several deep south states. National Hurricane Center meteorologist Robbie Berg.
7: There are rainfall amounts of 1 to 4 inches is expected across portions of the northern Gulf Coast. Some areas could see upwards of 6 in those very isolated areas, and that could produce some types of flash flooding, but we're not expecting any sort of widespread type of flooding like we've seen in past storms.
3: In the meantime, torrential rains blasting West Virginia, causing flash flooding that inundated homes. Authorities say a number of bridges were also washed out, leading to rescues in several parts of the state. The governor there, Patrick Morrissey, says several people are unaccounted for, but so far, no word on any fatalities. More on these stories, townhall.com.
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0: hopefully today, Billy, we can pass along some counter-terrorist driver training tips. I thought maybe we could teach people how to do the pit maneuver so you can send the vehicle in front of you out of control.
1: Okay, let's do it.
0: Yeah. How to use your vehicle as a weapon.
1: As a weapon?
0: High-speed reverse driving. Pinned vehicle escape. Also some low light and night vision operations. Attack recognition and avoidance and vehicle commandeering. We can talk about all of those here on Flight 1080. If things get really slow, I thought maybe we could teach people how to do a correct 180-degree slide through the intersection. Also sliding
1: sounds
0: 90s
1: safe.
0: And reverse 180s.
1: Let's do that. We're going to discuss some of these, and by no means should you ever attempt them.
0: Yeah, don't ever do what we tell you. What are you, an idiot? Well, certainly don't try it in your own car. Grab your grandmother's car. It's probably still in pretty good shape because she doesn't drive it very hard, right?
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5: News this hour from Town Hall. I'm Jason Walker. President Trump has honored the lives of four American troops killed in the Middle East and returned to their families yesterday at Dover Air Force Base in Delaware. President saluted as the caskets were escorted off a plane. Secretary of State Marco Rubio is warning Asian leaders Iran's demand to control and collect tolls in the Strait of Hormuz would threaten the world's economy and set a precedent that could be repeated elsewhere in the world. Rubio says the U.S. attacks on Iran are a response to Iranian attacks in the Strait of Hormuz.
6: Commercial ships are going through the straits and they're being blown up. The United States is defending that shipping and in addition is targeting the places that are launching against those ships that continue to degrade Iran's ability to target and harm global shipping.
5: New Jersey Governor Mikey Sherrill admits more than 6,000 non-U.S. citizens were on the state voter rolls and 400 of them ended up casting ballots. President Trump says this underscores the need to pass the Save America Act, which requires voter ID.
7: President Trump is calling on Senate Republicans to take up a major rules change as he pushes for the Save Act.
8: What they should do? Very simple. A lot of you don't know about filibuster. They should terminate the filibuster and approve everything. Because the Democrats are going to do it. The Democrats are going to terminate the filibuster as soon as they have a chance.
7: The White House says election integrity remains a top priority for the administration. Willie Nelson, Washington.
5: And the White House says Trump accounts could lift kids out of poverty and help more Americans invest in the stock market. But some parents are complaining they haven't received the money as yet. But officials say just hold on. The money is on the way for newborns. More on these stories, townhall.com.
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5: Well, two private companies have launched a mission to extend the life of some old satellites. Correspondent Ben Thomas explained.
10: Go Falcon, go MRV, and go MEP.
11: That's SpaceX rockets taking Northrop Grumman's two-armed space robot into orbit from Cape Canaveral on a private salvage operation to slap life-extending jetpacks on aging communication satellites running low on fuel. Northrop Grumman's mission robotic vehicle, dubbed MRV, and its jetpacks will spend the next year angling into the proper orbit more than 22,000 miles above Earth. I'm Ben Thomas.
5: So Google parent company Alphabet Incorporated has posted stronger than expected results for its second quarter, saying that it earned $112 billion during the April through June period, and that is up from $28 billion 1 year ago. Breaking news and analysis, townhall.com. Attorneys are promising a very strong battle, but a June 1st, 2027 trial date is set for Nicolas Maduro and his wife in New York, that on U.S. drug trafficking charges. More on the story from Julie Walker in Manhattan.
12: The Maduros were in court as the federal judge made that decision Wednesday. Their lawyers continuing to object to the U.S. government going into Venezuela and snatching them from power. Protesters were also outside court with the same complaint. President Trump repeatedly defends the raid, calling Maduro a narco-terrorist. Meanwhile, Maduro did not speak during the 15-minute hearing. Both have pled not guilty. They face potential life prison sentences if a jury agrees that they were part of a conspiracy to send cocaine into the U.S. Julie Walker, New York.
5: More on these stories, townhall.com.
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15: Opinions expressed on the following program are not necessarily those of KSCO staff, management, or advertisers. 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

0: Hi, registered pharmacist Ben Fuchs here. I've been studying healthy bodies for 35 years, and what I've got to tell you may shock and surprise you, but if you listen up, it may change your life. If you've ever eaten an orange-colored piece of cheddar cheese, the chances are pretty good you've enjoyed the benefits of annatto, an orange-hued oil derived from the seed of the achiote tree. Native people refer to the achiote tree as the lipstick tree to reference the cosmetic properties of the seed oil, which is prized for its beauty-enhancing benefits for skin and hair. In addition to cheese, these days annatto oil is used industrially to add color to butter, as well as to other processed foods like donuts and cookies and confections and crackers. Sometimes you'll see annatto oil listed on an ingredient deck by its more technical names. If you've ever seen Bixin or Bixasia on an ingredient deck, what you were looking at was the more scientific nomenclature for the components in annatto. The yellow to rust color of the annatto oil, which is really quite beautiful, comes from antioxidants that are specific for skin health. These pigments, called carotenoids, are literally stored in the skin where they can provide some pretty significant protection from the ultraviolet rays of the South American sun. And annatto is a great source of vitamin E, a super potent sun-protecting nutrient. Annatto oil is really easy to make. All you need is some achiote seeds, which you can purchase in health food stores or online, and some kind of good oil. Olive oil or macadamia nut oil work well. Just heat the oil and seeds in a little saucepan. Don't overheat, lest you lose the valuable nutrients. Simply cook the concoction until the oil starts to bubble, and then store the stuff in a dark, airtight bottle in the fridge. You can use it to flavor or color your favorite foods, and at the same time, you'll be boosting their nutritional content and getting sun protection benefits to boot. 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
3: News this hour from Town Hall. I'm Jason Walker. President Trump in Georgia yesterday, but his thoughts were in Delaware.
4: President Trump began his speech in Georgia by reflecting on an earlier visit.
5: And I just left Dover Air Force Base, which is an incredible place, but oftentimes very sad. This was in particular something very sad. I attended the dignified transfer ceremony for four great U.S. service members killed in the conflict with Iran.
4: The president praised the sacrifice of the four service members, Willie Nelson, Washington.
3: The president was in the Peach State to promote his new Trump
6: account. The concurrent resolution is adopted.
7: Bullets and bombs to finish the job.
8: Budget Committee Chairman Jody Arrington framed the proposal as a push to deliver for voters ahead of the midterm elections.
7: Strengthen our food supply, and ultimately, we want to safeguard the integrity of our election.
8: Democrat Paul Tonko was among those voting against the resolution.
9: This budget gives this administration a blank check to continue their war of choice with Iran.
8: It now heads to the Senate, where it faces a more skeptical audience. Jennifer King, Washington.
3: More than 1,000 people are known to have died now in the Ebola outbreak in eastern Congo. Authorities say 2,500 cases of the disease have been confirmed. Troubling numbers out of Paris. Public health agency there says France has 5,700 deaths during a major heat wave in late June. R. James Woolsey, a national security expert who led the CIA for a couple of years following his appointment by then-President Bill Clinton, has died. He was 84 and had suffered a stroke. And Charles Gaines, the author who helped bring bodybuilding into the mainstream with pumping iron, has died. He was 84. And Philadelphia police are searching for people responsible for a weekend break-in of an NFL star. More on these stories, townhall.com.
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3: Major wildfires in Europe as hot, dry weather continues across much of the continent. Here's Charles de Ledesma.
11: Firefighters in central Spain are battling a massive wildfire in Guadalajara, which has burned around 30,000 hectares. That's around 74,000 acres. This comes less than 2 weeks after a deadly fire in southern Spain killed 13 people. Spain Prime Minister Pedro Sanchez, in the Guadalajara town Tamajon, he tells local people and officials there's been four times more major fires so far this year compared to the previous year. More than 100,000 hectares have been scorched as a result of the fire or fires throughout Spain. I'm Charles Tulledesma.
3: Torrential rains causing flash floods in West Virginia, inundating homes and businesses, washing out bridges, and leading to numerous water rescues. Officials also say several residents are unaccounted for, but the governor's office says no official word on fatalities. Breaking news and analysis, townhall.com. Oil prices on Wednesday rising as a result of more fighting in Iran. As such, stocks, well, for a while were up and down but ended up falling. We hear more on the day's markets activities from correspondent Seth Soutell in New York.
12: Stock indexes barely budged on Wall Street after crude oil prices climbed another 3%. The S&P 500 edged down by a tenth of a percent Wednesday. The Dow ended little changed. The NASDAQ composite fell 0.6%. Philip Morris International, AT&T, and other companies rallied after reporting stronger profits for the spring than analysts expected. The price of Brent crude settled just above $94 a barrel. It was trading under $72 a barrel before the war with Iran started. Treasury yields rose in the bond market. The yield on the 10-year Treasury climbed to 4.66%. Seth Soutell, New York.
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13: New on KSEO, it's Community Matters with Becky Steinbruner. When big decisions are being made behind closed doors, Becky Steinbruner is asking the questions nobody else wants to ask. From proposed battery energy storage systems to groundwater safety, overdevelopment, and the policies shaping the future of Santa Cruz County, Becky shines a light on the issues affecting your family today and future generations of tomorrow. Don't miss Community Matters with Becky Steinbruner, Fridays at 2 p.m. on KSEO and KOMY.
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1: And I wanted to talk to you anyway about the UFO reports, what you think of them.
2: The best thing about it is it's really exciting. We got complete vindication because basically what happened was is the government admitted that we don't know what these spots, these objects, these bright lights are, but basically you can help the government because the thing we're finding out is government's not that bright and they need our help. So that's where Coast to Coast AM comes in and George Norrie comes in. Because you're going to have people on here that will give the government investigators an idea where to look, how to look, and what to look for. So it really does a lot of validation of the history of this show, and this is a huge step forward to getting to the truth, because for the first time, we have the U.S. government admitting that there's something to this, really admitting there's something to this, and that's the big step for all of us.
0: Classic Cuts.
3: Bassist Jack Bruce recalls how engineer Tom Dowd shaped Sunshine of Your Love by directing Ginger Baker toward a unique drum sound.
4: Tommy's thing was much more than just an engineer. He didn't sit quietly and move the faders. A good example with Cream was with Sunshine. He completely came up with the idea of this kind of reverse drum beat. He said to Ginger, we'll play something like American Indian thing, you know, Apache or something he described. I can't remember. That's kind of Tommy Dowd's input. You know, he's fantastic.

0: recently on Flight 1080.
1: What do you think about this?
2: Okay.
1: You refer to people as stupid so that I am, you know, by default, smart. Here I am. Today, my co-host is stupid.
2: Well,
1: no?
2: I mean, that's not very nice.
1: Well, I don't, you know. What are you talking about, stupid?
2: Well,
1: see? You see how that works?
2: See,
1: then I sound smarter when I call people stupid. Hey, stupid. And then I'm, you know.
2: Well,
1: you know. No?
2: Well, you could try it on tomorrow's show. How's it when I'm not here? Try it with the guests. Try it with the callers. 479-1080. If you'd like to call stupid. Why don't you call us up? Flight 1080, stupid idiots.
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3: Is the truth out there? 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
5: News this hour from Town Hall. I'm John Scott. In Manila, Secretary of State Marco Rubio warned Asian leaders that Iran's demand for control and to collect tolls in the Strait of Hormuz would threaten the world's economy and set a precedent that could be repeated elsewhere in the world. Rubio said some of the countries in the Association of Southeast Asian Nations have started doing business with Washington.
6: Now, one of the interesting things you've seen is that the supplies that are reaching many of the countries in the region have begun to change. They're buying more LNG from us than ever before. They're also buying more oil from us than ever before.
5: Rubio says the U.S. attacks on Iran are a response to Iranian attacks in the Strait of Hormuz. Ukraine pushing on in its fight against Russia under new military leadership. More from Charles de Ledesma.
7: President Volodymyr Zelensky fired his commander-in-chief after public pressure. This change follows a rift between the outgoing army chief and defense minister, both of whom lost their jobs. The new army chief, Major General Mykhailo Drupataia, is part of a new generation of Ukrainian generals. Zelensky has tasked Drupataia with updating the defense strategy. Street protests in Kyiv demanded the return of the tech-savvy defense minister, Mykhailo Fedorov. Meanwhile, Ukrainian drones have struck warehouses in Russia, targeting facilities they say are being used for drone production. I'm Charles de Ledesma.
5: Tropical storm Bertha making landfall in Louisiana. Early this morning, the storm was moving west toward Texas. The storm had been forecast to reach the upper Texas coast on Thursday before dissipating inland in Texas by Friday. Damaging winds and storm surges, the main threats for the deep south states. Storm surges of up to 3 feet are possible, as well as heavy rain. The storm earlier forced beach closures in the Florida panhandle. More on these stories from townhall.com.
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5: Canada is hoping to improve its trade relationship with Washington. Bob Agnew with a report.
9: Canadian Prime Minister Mark Carney says he and President Trump have agreed to intensify trade negotiations between Canada, the U.S., and Mexico. That comes a day after President Trump announced the U.S. would be imposing 50% tariffs on most Canadian goods, citing unfair treatment of American products. The tariffs would exclude energy but impact other top Canadian exports, including auto parts and precious metals. Bob Agnew reporting.
5: Google parent company Alphabet Incorporated posting stronger than expected results for its second quarter. It's a sign that its massive artificial intelligence spending spree is paying off so far. The Mountain View, California-based company said it earned $112.11 billion in the April-June period. That's up from $28.2 billion in the same period a year ago. News and analysis at townhall.com. Powerful storms in Virginia this week. Rich Thomason has more.
10: Governor Patrick Morrisey has dispatched hundreds of National Guard members to northern West Virginia while placing all of the state's 55 counties under a state of emergency. The governor says state and local agencies will remain on the ground for as long as it takes to help affected communities. Forecasters report up to 7 inches of rain fell in some spots. The National Weather Service in Charleston warned of life-threatening flooding Tuesday night, urging people to seek higher ground now. Rich Thomason reporting.
5: R. James Woolsey, a national security expert who led the CIA for 2 years after his appointment by President Bill Clinton, has died. He was 84. And Charles Gaines, the author who helped bring bodybuilding into the mainstream with Pumping Iron, has died at 84. Gaines collaborated with George Butler on the book and documentary Pumping Iron. More on these stories at townhall.com.
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1: This hour we'll take your calls with Joe McMonagle as we talk about remote viewing, jump aboard. Medtronic, the world's largest medical device maker, has confirmed a data breach after a cyber attack by an extortion group. 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
1: And I wanted to talk to you anyway about the UFO reports. What you think of them?
2: The best thing about it is it's really exciting. We got complete vindication because basically what happened was is the government admitted that we don't know what these spots, these objects, these bright lights are, but basically you can help the government because the thing we're finding out is government's not that bright and they need our help. So that's where Coast to Coast AM comes in and George Norrie comes in. Because you're going to have people on here that will give the government investigators an idea where to look, how to look, and what to look for. So it really does a lot of validation of the history of this show. And this is a huge step forward to getting to the truth because for the first time, we have the U.S. government admitting that there's something to this. Really admitting there's something to this. And that's the big step for all of us.
3: Hi, I'm Ty Pennington, and this is another one of Ty's tips. So pores take their share of abuse. Kicked, scuffed, spilled on, and yeah, sorry to say it, peed on. Look, dogs are man's best friend, and cats, well, I'm sure they've got friends somewhere. But when it comes to potty training, let's just say that very few pets are always perfect. Thing is, those pet stains can be a problem for you because, well, they smell. And they can be a problem for resale because they're ugly. So take care of them now. There are tons of pet stain removal products on the market. Many of them work well, but you have to use them right away. You can also try a more unconventional remedy like window cleaner or a 50-50 mix of vinegar and water. Whatever you do, don't let the stain just sit, or else you're in for a harder time later. I'm sorry. That pun really stinks.
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1: 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And then Raymond Moody discusses near-death experiences right here on Coast to Coast AM.
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4: 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And so in 30 years, the show has moved the needle. 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And history, we'll look back and go, this radio show put this issue on over and over again. And ultimately, we got disclosure. And you're here to see it, and so am I.
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0: And welcome back, George Norrie, along with our remote viewer, Joe McMonaco. Joe, I asked Ingo this years ago, when he was still with us, if they thought the Stargate program was still continuing without them. And he didn't think so. And I would assume you agree?
1: I agree 100%. I talked about that one senator. Well, when we broke up that day, I was answering questions over coffee with the remainder of that Senate committee. And one of them gave me a big hug, and he whispered in my ear, he said, "You're doing God's work, son. Keep it up." So there's two sides to it. And I don't buy either one. There's a great deal of fear about Stargate. And I think the reason why is, yes, we can dig into secrets of our enemies and those that are planning or plotting against us. At the same time, we can also read the secrets of those who are not our enemy, those who are in our government that are operating for reasons unknown to those around them. So it's a huge threat to almost anybody. I've had to be very careful on television. I've done completely blind remote viewings more than 50 times in 7 countries on national television. And they always ask a question that's embarrassing to someone, and I just will not do those. It's something nobody wants to believe, and if they do believe it, they don't want to be anywhere near it. And that's why it was a career killer in the Army.
0: Let's go back to the rest of the calls for you. Let's go to Jeff in the state of Washington. Welcome to the program. Hi, Jeff.
2: Hi, George. Thanks for taking my phone call. I appreciate it.
0: Thank you.
2: Mr. McMonagle, it is an honor meeting you this way. I wanted to ask you about the face on Mars. I saw your reports on it in the picture you drew on it, and I got a hold of some NASA photographs, and one of them had the face on Mars, which was upside down, so I flipped it upside down and opened it up, and it was a very good definition photograph. And I found the nose on the face that was on its side with the nostrils pointing to the viewer's left. The eye, one of the eyes is the crater on the left-hand side. There is an ear up against the head, again on the viewer's left, and another ear on the right that's opened up.

0: Hi, registered pharmacist Ben Fuchs here. I've been studying healthy bodies for 35 years, and what I've got to tell you may shock and surprise you, but if you listen up, it may change your life. If you watch any TV these days, it's nearly impossible to avoid the ubiquitous commercials for prescription medicine. One of the most important questions we need to ask ourselves when we're watching is, what are the promoters of these pieces trying to accomplish? Whose health are they trying to improve, ours or their bottom lines? Recently, I saw one of these ads that I found particularly problematic. It was for a testosterone product that is supposed to treat something called low T, or low testosterone, where the manly hero explains the condition has nothing to do with us, it's just a number. And all you have to do to address this distressing dilemma is get a prescription and raise the number. The problem is, low T is not just about a number, it's about our bodies. And it's a sign that something is wrong, and it has everything to do with us. What's worse, all drugs have side effects. According to Morgan & Morgan, a law firm that is seeking victims for potential compensation for adverse reactions, these unpleasant toxicity symptoms include strokes, heart attacks, blood clots, and pulmonary embolisms. 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
3: News this hour from Town Hall. I'm John Scott. President Trump honored four soldiers killed in the war in Iran as he attended their dignified transfer at Dover Air Force Base, Delaware.
4: Very tough to watch, to be honest with you. Very tough. I think it's the toughest thing I do of anything I do. I do all this stuff, but I think it's the toughest thing I do.
3: Later on Wednesday, the president in Georgia to promote his new Trump Accounts Child Investment Program, saying it will help set up kids for future financial success.
4: Their parents, grandparents, employers, and loved ones can contribute up to $5,000 a year. And with the modest contribution, these accounts will reach hundreds of thousands of dollars for these young people by the time they get to, let's say, 18, let's say 21. But by the time they're just young adults, they could be worth hundreds of thousands of dollars, most likely will be.
3: The president in Marietta. A June 1st trial date set for former Venezuelan leader Nicolas Maduro to face drug trafficking charges in New York. Maduro and his wife pleading not guilty to charges. They sided with drug dealers in a multi-decade scheme to ship large quantities of drugs to the United States. Thousands of non-citizens in New Jersey ended up being eligible to vote. That's due to a computer mistake. Correspondent Laura Winters has more in this report.
5: Liberal New Jersey Governor Mikey Sherrill admits more than 6,000 non-U.S. citizens were on the New Jersey voter rolls. She says 6,600 people were incorrectly registered when they applied for a driver's license. The Democrat governor claims 400 of them ended up voting in elections. These people have reportedly been deleted from the system. President Trump says this episode in New Jersey underscores the need to pass the Save America Act, which requires voter ID and proof of citizenship. Laura Winters reporting.
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3: The birthplace of the man responsible for World War II will serve a new purpose.
7: Adolf Hitler's birthplace in Austria has been inaugurated as a police station. The move aims to deter its use as a pilgrimage site for Nazi sympathizers. A memorial stone outside the house in Brunau am Inn will remain, bearing a message against fascism. Austria's Interior Minister Gerhard Karner has emphasized the country's commitment to confronting its past. Renovations took years and cost around 20 million euros. That's nearly $23 million. The building was previously rented by the Interior Ministry and has stood empty since 2011. I'm Charles de Levesma.
3: And more than 1,000 people have died from the Ebola outbreak in eastern Congo. Ebola is rare but highly contagious and can be contracted via bodily fluids such as vomit, blood, or semen. News and analysis at townhall.com. Firefighters in central Spain are battling a massive wildfire in Guadalajara, which has burned over 32,000 acres. Other European countries are also facing extreme heat and fires. The Louvre reopens the Apollo Gallery after a heist.
7: In Paris, the Louvre's Apollo Gallery has reopened to the public for the first time since $102 million worth of crown jewels were stolen in a dramatic daytime heist. The public can tour the majestic rooms and view its gilded ceilings and Greek frescoes en route to the nearby Mona Lisa, but they won't see any crown jewels or empty display cases. The collections and precious jewels once displayed there have been removed. The museum explains the gallery is returning to its 17th century original ceremonial purpose. The stolen jewels remain unrecovered 9 months later. I'm Charles Villadesma.
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15: 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If something is said with which you disagree, please let us know by writing to us at comments@ksco.com.

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1: And I wanted to talk to you anyway about the UFO reports, what you think of them.
2: The best thing about it is it's really exciting. We got complete vindication because basically what happened was is the government admitted that we don't know what these spots, these objects, these bright lights are, but basically you can help the government because the thing we're finding out is government's not that bright and they need our help. So that's where Coast to Coast AM comes in and George Norrie comes in. Because you're going to have people on here that will give the government investigators an idea where to look, how to look, and what to look for. So it really does a lot of validation of the history of this show. And this is a huge step forward to getting to the truth. Because for the first time, we have the U.S. government admitting that there's something to this. Really admitting there's something to this. And that's the big step for all of us.
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1: 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And then Raymond Moody discusses near-death experiences right here on Coast to Coast AM.
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4: 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And history, we'll look back and go, this radio show put this issue on over and over again. And ultimately, we got disclosure. And you're here to see it, and so am I.
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1: Thank you, Thomas. We're going to take calls with Alicia Doss next hour here on Coast to Coast, so make sure you're part of the program. 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
4: Whether it's physical activity, obesity, diet, smoking, low on hormones, stress, sleep disorders, or your age can be supported by reducing inflammation and aiding the body to heal itself appropriately. 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
6: Have a great story from someone who's helped themselves to heal by using the botanical known as Carnivora. And we have a guest right now. Her name is Joni Nichols. This is quite a story.
7: Yes, it is. And Robert, my adventure started about 7 years ago. I was a mess. I had numerous infections. My hair was falling out all over the furniture. Mm-hmm. One of the scariest things was that my legs were swelling up out of control. It came to a head. Within 24 hours, I had gone into a coma.
6: Holy moly.
7: Mom and Dad decided to get me Carnivora's 6-week program.
6: And at what point that you started this series, did you notice, hey, something might be getting better?
7: Within two weeks, Robert. The first thing I noticed was that I felt better waking up. Then I noticed that my hair wasn't all over the furniture. I'm, like, excited.
6: It's like you said that within about 6 weeks, your legs were no longer swelling?
7: Within 2 weeks.
6: And she credits all of it to her Carnivora protocol, the B program, where she's using the Carnivora extract, the lymph drainage product. And I endorse it. I utilize it. My wife is using it with great success. This has been such a rapid recovery that I guess we had to do it. Joni, thanks for being with us. I love to hear from you.

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1: Let's get right to it. Let's figure out who's reporting what. It is the lead story with Heather Myers. Heather, take it away.
2: Joe, Jack, good morning. Straight to the news we go. From CBS News this morning, signs of U.S. military buildup as Iran attacks Jordan. Houthis hit ships in Red Sea. From CNN, oil nears $100 as Red Sea attacks threaten new choke point in Iran conflict. And from the Washington Examiner, Houthis attack two Saudi tankers with oil prices jumping in response.
3: And as we mentioned earlier, different from Trump's verbal blustering, which sometimes nothing ever happens, when we move stuff around and build up, he uses it. So far, always.
2: From ABC News this morning, House passes bill that would ban members from buying stocks.
4: Interesting. We'll see where that goes. I'm sure they'll find a way around it within a week, but it's a step in the right direction.
2: From NBC News, lettuce may be the tip of the iceberg as cyclosporiasis spreads.
1: That's why I'm not eating vegetables. I'm going to stick with my lifetime plan of not eating vegetables.
4: There's been another outbreak now in another place, and the FDA is like, yeah, this one seems to be unrelated. We don't know what's going on.
5: Oh, boy.
4: Wow. Yeah, and this disease is insidious. It's horrifying.
2: Yeah, major dehydration. All right, from Fox 40 this morning, after voter ID ballot change, Republicans accuse Attorney General Rob Bonta of rigging election.
4: Yeah, he would if he could. He probably is. Yeah, he's a crook.
2: From the New York Post, fury as Javier Becerra praises street vendors over brick-and-mortar restaurants in tone-deaf clip.
3: Oh, yeah, we should probably get to that. That's about avoiding the explosive diarrhea. Somebody had to say it for the first time today.
2: From Reuters, U.S. 30-year mortgage rates hit 11-month high.
3: Ooh, it's going the wrong direction now. Okay.
2: And inching closer to a 7% once again. From LendingTree, 3 in 10 Americans admit to shoplifting, up from 23% in 2024.
4: What? 3 in 10. Yeah, that whole loot it back, it's the capitalists, you're being exploited attitude. I guarantee you the young people numbers have skyrocketed.
2: From News Nation, humans could theoretically live up to 156 years, a study says.
1: What if I don't want to?
2: I'm right there with you.
4: I'm 133 and I'm bored. Let's get this over with.
2: Some days I feel 133.
4: Yes.
2: Finally, this morning from the Babylon Bee, Taco Bell releases new Imodium AD sauce packets to combat explosive diarrhea outbreak.
1: Oh, there it was. I should have waited. The ED term of the day was about to be unleashed on us by Heather.
2: You're welcome.
1: Yeah, you're welcome. Okay, we got more news of the day, and I want to talk about that living to be 150. That's interesting.
0: Armstrong and Getty.
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9: With SRN News, I'm John Scott. Tropical storm Bertha made landfall in Louisiana and was southwest of New Orleans while moving west toward Texas early this morning after closing beaches on the Gulf Coast from the Florida Panhandle to Mississippi. U.S. applications for jobless benefits tumbled to the lowest level in decades last week as layoffs remain historically low despite global economic uncertainty. The number of Americans applying for unemployment benefits in the week ending July 18th declined by 22,000 to 187,000, reporting the Labor Department. The House adopted a Republican-only $95 billion budget proposal. Speaker Mike Johnson worked to push it over objections from Democrats and some GOP holdouts. The package includes $73 billion for the Pentagon and other national security needs. It now heads to the Senate. This is SRN News.
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14: 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I've been studying healthy bodies for 35 years, and what I've got to tell you may shock and surprise you, but if you listen up, it may change your life. In a recent article from the journal Nutrition and Cancer, researchers explored the effects that diet can have on genetic expressions of cancer. In another article from the publication PLOS Genetics, scientists found that over 800 genes in patients with type 2 diabetes demonstrated an altered expression that was the effect of diet and lifestyle factors. This phenomena of genes changing in response to environmental factors is called epigenetics. Epigenetics is basically the science of how we control our own genes. Drug companies were shocked when this genetic flexibility was first discovered back in the 1980s and 1990s. Those were the glory days of pharmaceutical genetic research and what was called the Human Genome Project, an ambitious endeavor to map all the genes that were contained in human DNA. Drug companies were hoping to find genetic causes for illnesses, which they could then leverage into pharmaceuticals that could theoretically control those disease-causing rogue genes. What they were hoping to find was that one gene would do just one thing, but that's not what they found. Instead, they found that we are way more complex than one gene, one thing. One of the most powerful ways for us to affect our genes involves nutrition. This is called nutrigenomics, which can be described as the science of how vitamins and minerals and proteins and fats affect our genes. There's also an important mental component. That means we literally control our genetic destinies via our thoughts. 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

0: year depression.
1: Oh, my Lord. Good point. Yeah. So you've got the human lifespan is out to 165 years, but the suicide rate of 130-year-olds is 90%.
0: Well, on all you reporting on this, you're miserable and you're 28. You're not wondering about...
1: Well said.
0: That's amazing.
1: Yeah, I know. I know. Yeah. Coming up, speaking of the youthful fools, the DSA is absolutely taking water. Wokeness in general is taking on water, and new holes are opening up every day. It's really been remarkable the last couple of weeks, and it's so funny. I don't mean to act all superior, but what we do is call things out on the show, and I enjoy doing it, and I don't give a crap who I offend. On the left especially, they wait till they get permission from, say, the New York Times or, I don't know, Jill Biden. I don't know, honestly. And it goes from nobody questioning whether a dude can have a baby to everybody all at once saying, this is insane. We've got to get rid of these people. And that is happening right now. We'll talk about that next hour.
0: Cool. I learned something about the Odyssey yesterday I thought was really interesting, and I love the fact that it continues to be, at least in the intelligentsia, an ongoing conversation. I don't remember the last time this much talk occurred because of a motion picture. We got a lot of stuff to get to, including mailbag next. Stay here.
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9: Hi, this is Dr. Duncan McCollum, and I have this amazing patient, Gaylene, here, who walked into our office, well, barely walked into our office.
10: Hardly able to walk and bent over. And within three visits, I was standing up straight, walking. I couldn't believe it. That's never happened to me before. It's been a very rough road. But we're getting there, and I'm very grateful.
9: And you had two back surgeries as well, right?
10: Yes, I did. Yep. In 1995, yeah.
9: And so they didn't really solve your problem?
10: No, they didn't.
9: And you came in, we did some stem cell treatments on you and some chiropractic on you, right?
10: Correct.
9: Yeah. So you're happy?
10: I'm happy. Everyone here is just awesome. They're all here to help you. They're all so sweet.
9: You should listen to Gaylene, see if we can help your health.
10: That's right. Anyone that needs help, please come in.
9: Thank you.
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0: borders for 4 years and let us and allowed the largest migration of humans in the history of the planet to occur into our country, it's now a 50-50 issue.
1: Yeah, I'm not shocked by that. I mean, we're both immigration hawks. And if you were to ask me, do you approve of the current enforcement, blah, blah, blah, or do you think it needs significant changes? I'd say, yeah, it needs significant changes in reform. We've got to do better. So I'm not
0: surprised. And I suppose getting back to what your grocery bill is and what it costs to fill up your car with gas, the condition of the economy. If you look at your 401k, every time I look at it, like, what? It's because we set records every single week in the stock market, all your various indexes. If you're in the stock market, it looks really, really good, but that's not what people are feeling. Excellent good versus fair poor. Fair poor is 76%.
1: This is about the economy in general, or?
0: Condition of the economy.
1: Okay, great.
0: 75% of Americans say fair poor versus good excellent. It's hard to win an election when that's the mood.
1: I'd say.
0: But it's, I understand. I can look at my 401k and think, wow, that's crazy how much it's gone up in the last year. Still, when I go to the grocery store, it costs $190 for my groceries for a meal and a half. It's like, what?
1: Yeah, yeah. Who was the old-timey politico who said back in the day there are two parties in Washington, the evil party and the stupid party? It is practically impossible that the Republicans could lose to the Democrats, given the state of the Democratic Party. But where there's a will to be stupid, there's a way. And I think the R party is going to pull it off. It's just so discouraging.
0: And, of course, turnout's always the thing. You can have all the attitude you want, but if you don't actually go vote, it doesn't make any difference. In terms of motivation, are you motivated to vote in the November elections? Democrats lead that by 11 points. So just getting out makes a big difference. So
2: it'll be a blue wave.
0: And, that is a Fox poll. Trump has put a qualification on Saudi Arabia getting nuclear power that wasn't in the story yesterday, among other things that we have to talk about. Stay tuned.
3: Armstrong and Getty.
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8: Let's do that. We're going to discuss some of these, and by no means should you ever attempt them.
7: 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Grab your grandmother's car. It's probably still in pretty good shape because she doesn't drive it very hard, right?
9: Flight 1080, Monday through Friday from 4 to 6 p.m. right here on AM 1080 AFCO.

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1: AI spending has investors spooked. NASDAQ down 2.5%. Tech shares getting hammered.
2: So
1: it's a blip, but there is that AI bubble hanging out there that could burst any day. Anyway, more on that later.
3: Some of the big tech companies have announced they are spending just eye-watering amounts of money on developing AI, and some of them who have just cash pouring in, like the Mississippi River Delta of cash pouring into them. They're spending faster than it comes in on developing AI stuff, and some investors are at least, for the moment, a little nervous. Also coming up on the show, the fabulous Anastasia Bowden of the Pacific Legal Foundation to talk about a really interesting legal case they're on about an incredibly excessive punishment by the government. Stay tuned. As I said earlier, in awful human beings with explosive anger news, Katie Porter, get out of my effing shot!
4: Get out of my effing shot!
3: Has decided to leave politics and become a book influencer. I am closing the door on running for office, she said.
1: Said the
3: I cannot foresee
1: flower.
3: That path back. That's right. After she won less than 5% of the vote in the June primary for governor. In her post on her personal Instagram, she said she'll use one of her two social media accounts to discuss a different passion, books. The newly rebranded account, Katie Porter Turns the Page, will focus on discussions and recommendations of books. She mentioned she started reading voraciously during COVID, started a book group in Irvine. She's a professor at the University of California, Irvine's Law School, which just proves there's no person too objectionable to be a law school professor. She was a protege and former student of Senator Elizabeth Warren. That explains a lot.
1: She poured boiling hot potatoes on her husband's head.
3: That's not only abuse of a spouse and domestic violence, it's abuse of a delicious side dish. So
1: exactly.
3: There's a lot to hate.
1: It's a waste of starch.
3: In 2024, Porter opted to run for the U.S. Senate seat held by Dianne Feinstein, who later announced her retirement. Practically after she died, Porter finished a distant third, an outcome she partially attributed at the time to heavy spending from a pro-crypto group.
1: The voters said, get out of my shot.
4: Get out of my f***ing shot!
3: Yes,
1: what a dainty rose.
3: She was dogged by news stories about her temperament, including various incidents we've described, including the effing shot and the potatoes.
5: This interview is over.
3: Apologized repeatedly, blah, blah, blah. And this is my favorite line. I don't know what I could have said or done other than be a man. We've also seen it's not hard to come up with female candidates for whom the term temperament has been used. I challenge you to come up with a male candidate who anybody's talked about their temperament. How much time do you have? I got a list over here.
1: All of them?
3: You self-pitying wreck of a human being.
4: Get out of my f***ing shot!
3: But I do like books, so I wish you well on your endeavor. Speaking of things popular and unpopular, the World Cup final smashed U.S. TV records for soccer, which the origin of the term soccer. Way back in the day in England, you had rugby football, and you had what was called association football, which was what we call soccer, or the rest of the world calls football, and they started to call it association football or ASOC football, and in the parlance of soccer fans, instead of ASOC, they just said the soccer football.
1: And, but we mostly throw the ball in our football, and the world already has a sport called football, so I think we ought to change the name of our sport.
3: That's clearly true, yes. Yeah. I don't know what we would call our football.
1: It would make sense to call it maybe handball, but we already have a sport called handball, though it's...
3: Actually, we've got two called handball.
1: Okay.
3: Gladiator ball? Throwball? The old run and throw? First down mania. I don't know.
1: How many people tuned into the final? I haven't heard that.
3: The final won by Spain, 1-0 over Argentina, drew an average of 39 million viewers on Fox, making it the most watched English language soccer telecast in U.S. history. At its peak during the final, they had almost 52 million viewers on Fox, which doesn't include Telemundo that drew 24 million viewers. Taken together, on average, more than 60 million people across the U.S. were watching the World Cup final on Sunday, putting in the same audience category as the NFL playoffs, most popular programming outside of the Super Bowl.
1: But so 52 million English-speaking people watched soccer. That's something.
3: At its peak, yeah. Mm-hmm.
1: That's something.
3: That's progress, yeah, for the game.
1: Yeah, I was in. I watched the whole dang thing. Can't believe
3: Football
1: it.
3: Football is life! Mm-hmm.
2: Goal!
5: Armstrong and Getty.
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9: With SRN News, I'm Bob Agnew in Washington. The U.S. Navy is taking a major step to restrict press access to information about service members. It says it will no longer release information about any sailor's service history, information that in the past has been freely offered up by the Navy. The move, officials say, is being driven by increased security threats and harassment concerns. Republicans in Congress continue to back the Iran war despite the political risks. The potential political peril has only grown in recent days, especially for Republicans facing re-election in November. Some GOP lawmakers say they want more information from President Trump about how he plans to bring the war to an end. Google parent Alphabet taking a hit on Wall Street despite reporting big profits. The market reacting negatively because Alphabet is spending an enormous amount of money on AI infrastructure. That's causing some cash flow concerns and worries about whether or not it's going to pay off. This is SRN News.
10: On behalf of the countless fans of the driver's seat here on KSEO and KOMY, we'd like to take a minute to remember our friend Jeffrey Savage, also known as Boring Jeff. As many of you know, Jeff passed away peacefully on May 24th. While we affectionately called him Boring Jeff, everyone knew it was a nickname and he was in on the joke. Jeff always enthusiastically talked about cars that nobody else knew about and some that we did. Jeff was always fun to listen to. The celebration of his life is going to be held this weekend, Sunday, July 26th at 1 p.m. For details, please call 831-334-7877. Jeff asked that in lieu of flowers, memorial donations be made to the SPCA of Monterey County, P.O. Box 3058, Monterey, California, 93942, with the notation, in memory of Jeff Savage. And once again, if you'd like information about Jeff's celebration of life, please call 831-334-7877. We are going to miss you, Jeff.
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4: 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Happy Independence Day. This message is brought to you by KSCO and Live Oak Broadcasting.

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1: Well, guys, now people are talking about this. I saw that most of President Trump's cabinet just launched their own TikTok accounts.
2: Yo.
1: Right now, TikTok is like, oh, no, are we the new Facebook? Yeah, I'm sure Gen Z will be like, OMG, we will not believe what Secretary of the Interior Doug Burgum just posted. Slay! Scuba.
3: Okay. Speaking of foreign language there.
4: I assume that was...
5: I was going to ask, do your kids use the word scuba? Because I don't know what it is.
3: I don't know. When they're diving and looking at coral.
4: Could somebody look that up, Michael?
3: Exactly. I mentioned pot and pot dispensaries in the previous segment. The legalization of pot has led to much more scientific study of it and its effect. Found this interesting. The new science of cannabis and sleep. Research suggests cannabis suppresses REM sleep, raising questions about memory, emotion, and the purpose of dreams.
4: Came across this from James Lindsay yesterday. He was talking about political correctness and speech and the stupidity of it. We talked about that a little bit earlier, and we've talked about that many times. How the appropriate term change is the best example always in my lifetime. When I was a little kid, I think when I was the youngest, Negro was the politically correct term.
3: Mm-hmm.
4: Then colored? Or was it the other way around?
3: Black.
4: I don't remember what order it is, but anyway, it
3: colored,
4: changes
3: then
4: regularly.
3: Negro, then black, then right, yeah, exactly.
4: And then if you use the old one, when they've changed, you come off as like some sort of racist, awful human being, or
3: yeah, you're called racist, yeah, bigot.
4: In terms of people whose brains ain't right, retarded was the politically correct term they came up with in the earlier 20th century to get away from using terms like moron, imbecile, or idiot, which were the clinical terms that people threw around, but somebody decided those are harsh and mean. So let's just, put it under a much nicer term called retarded. That is the gentle, kind, sophisticated, modern way of saying it. And then
3: slowed or limited in mental development.
4: Right. And then somewhere along the line, we decided that retarded was like the N-word. And people get called imbeciles, morons, and idiots all the time.
3: Especially if you're watching the Three Stooges. Yeah.
4: You throw that term around all the time. But he actually screenshotted from a 1915 medical text, the different steps in mental development. And it was like a stairs, going down the stairs at the top. This is all not good, but you're higher up if you're a moron. That's you need help requiring reason and judgment if you're a moron.
3: Wow, if you're looking up and your goal is to become a moron, yeah, you're in rough shape.
4: Beneath that, you're a high grade imbecile. You can do complex manual work. Medium imbecile can only do simple manual work. Here's where I am: low grade imbecile, simple menial work. That's what I can do.
3: Yeah.
4: Below that is an idiot, and all an idiot can do is self-preservation, like keep themselves alive, eat, wash themselves, breathe, I guess. I don't know. That's an idiot at the very bottom of the stairs.
3: Putting aside the mirth over these old-timey terms and the old-timey approach to them, I think having gradations of the limitation of various people makes sense. I think maybe you could just do level 1 through 5 of whatever term you want to use. They don't need to be as descriptive as low-level imbecile. But I get the usefulness of that. I mean, I've dealt with autism a fair amount in my life as a father of an autistic daughter, and pretty familiar with the various levels of functionality among folks dealing with autism.
4: I've got a friend who's got a handful of kids that have autism, and they're all on a different spot on the scale, from function pretty well to barely.
3: Yeah, I have a friend who has 2 autistic children who will probably never speak. That is a different level.
4: Wow.
3: So, yeah. Anyway.
4: Keep in mind, when you call somebody an idiot, you're telling them they can just barely feed themselves and breathe.
3: Yeah. Well, if the shoe fits. gender bending madness, what pot does to your dreams, all sorts of good stuff in Hour 4. If you don't get Hour 4, subscribe to the podcast Armstrong and Getty On Demand.
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13: News this hour at Town Hall. I'm Bob Agnew in Washington. The next major government-wide funding deadline is September 30th, which marks the end of the fiscal year for 2026. Responding to a question from Town Hall's Cameron Arcan just minutes ago at the White House, Press Secretary Caroline Leavitt told reporters that she suspects Democrats will threaten another government shutdown.
14: The most important thing for the American people to know is that this president and this White House wants the government to remain open, unlike the Democrats in this town who have been acting as obstructionists.
13: Congress is supposed to pass a 12 annual appropriation bills to fund the government for fiscal 2027 before September 30th. A big challenge, though, is that lawmakers are heading toward the August recess with substantial work still unfinished. The U.S. military continues to pummel Iran. Here's correspondent Laura Winters.
15: A 12th consecutive night of crushing strikes in Iran. The U.S. military looking to degrade Iran's ability to shoot at ships in the Strait of Hormuz, President Trump saying on his Truth Social page, from this point forward, anytime the Islamic Republic of Iran shoots at a ship in the Strait of Hormuz, whether it be by missile, rocket, drone, or any other device or weapons, the United States will bomb and destroy one bridge or power plant, including those located next to or in the capital city of Tehran. Laura Winters reporting.
13: The U.S. Navy is taking a major step to restrict press access to information about service members by no longer releasing information about any sailor's service history, information that has been freely offered by the service for decades. The move, which officials say is being driven by increased security threats and harassment, comes amid a host of other restrictions on press access being driven largely by Defense Secretary Pete Hegseth. Google parent Alphabet taking a hit on Wall Street today. Despite reporting huge profits, the market is reacting negatively because Alphabet is spending an enormous amount of money on AI infrastructure. Some are worried that it may not pan out. More from Town Hall.
16: 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This is Dave Michaels here to tell you about the Ultimate Daily Classic. 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
13: Again. Here's John Scott now with the Midday Wall Street Business Report.
17: Brent crude oil briefly topped $100 per barrel for the first time since May as increased fighting in the Middle East threatens to slow the global flow of crude. The jumps in oil prices are threatening to reaccelerate inflation. That, in turn, could push the Federal Reserve and other central banks to raise interest rates, which would slow economies and undercut prices for stocks and other investments. Wall Street, meanwhile, is sinking in early trading under the weight of sharp drops for Alphabet and Tesla. Alphabet stocks sell fell 5.7%. The S&P 500 fell 0.8% and may be heading for its first back-to-back weekly loss since March. The Dow dropped over 500 points at one point, and the Nasdaq also sank over 500 points. For the Wall Street Business Report, I'm John Scott.
13: Breaking news at townhall.com. Extensive wildfires have hit several towns in Sicily and have engulfed large areas in central Spain.
7: Firefighters in central Spain are battling a massive wildfire in Guadalajara, which has burned around 30,000 hectares. That's around 74,000 acres. This comes less than 2 weeks after a deadly fire in southern Spain killed 13 people. Spain Prime Minister Pedro Sanchez, in the Guadalajara town Tamajon, has urged political unity to combat climate change. He tells local people and officials there's been four times more major fires so far this year compared to the previous year.
13: And that is correspondent Charles de Ledesma. Tropical Storm Bertha making landfall on the Gulf Coast yesterday. Robbie Berg is a warning coordination meteorologist with the National Hurricane Center.
18: We are still expecting some areas, especially in Louisiana and Mississippi, to see upwards of 2 to 4 feet.
13: And he says there could be a storm surge sending high water all the way inland. More on these stories from Town.
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25: USA. Come on.
26: Well, thank you very much, everybody. It's a special place, and I am here to announce my candidacy.
25: Oh my God.
26: I'm only
25: kidding. Oh, I'm just playing with your little tiny brains, you little tiny unhappy little Democrat socialist and Democrats and liberal media brains, just messing with you. I love it, man. I love it. I was watching, or actually I was listening, thank you very much, on Newsmax Plus, thank you very much, the app, in my Bronco Buck yesterday. I was driving home, and I'm listening to this speech, and it's speech to Donald Trump, and he's in Georgia, and he's talking about a whole bunch of stuff, and he just started riffing, and I'm like, oh my God. And when he said that line, I went, oh, heads are exploding. And we're never going to have a candidate or a president who speaks so beautifully, weaving seamlessly from script to improvisation. Oh, shut up, you guys. Hey, Donald Trump, shut up. He's friggin' brilliant. He does stand-up comedy. Then he jumps right back to the script. There's nobody better. The man is absolutely brilliant. He knows how to work a crowd. He knows ebbs and flows. He knows how to bring them up and bring them down. And he is just hilarious. And it was a brilliant, brilliant speech. And then there, of course, the line, this is the line, because we have officially declared war on communism, by the way. We are going to stomp these little spoiled entitled brats who are overeducated and underemployed, and we are going to put them out of our misery. If you think that you're going to take over our country with communism, okay, about 100 million of us are very well armed physically and intellectually, and we're not going to let it happen, okay? Because, see, children don't get their way, all right? Not in our world. No, children, they can demand candy at the cash register, and we're the mom and dad say, nah, and if you say another word, I'm going to give it to you when we get to the car. That's what we're going to do with these punks. But anyway, here is Donald Trump yesterday, line of the day.
26: America is back. It's stronger than ever before, and I'm telling you, it's only going one way. It's going up. As long as we keep our current thinking, our current system, it's going up. If you go the other way, nothing ever succeeds.
25: No.
26: I made the statement once, with communism, everything turns to shit.
25: Yeah, okay. Yeah, that's true. It's true.
26: That's true.
25: 100%.
26: Terrible thing.
25: It does. It does. It does, and honestly, we're not going to, we're just not going to let these spoiled little children take our country. I mean, you can dream all you want. You can dream all you want, but there's a little bit of history and a whole lot of, battle, hardened, souls. We have buried our dead on foreign shores, stopping Marxism and communism around the world, and many have suffered and many have died and many have returned home wounded mentally or physically, and we're never going to let it win here. And if you think you can do it, you are absolutely wrong, because we'll do anything to stop it. We will fight you to the end. That's just it. And I believe that there is an awakening happening. The great thing about this is the Democrat Party is being split, cleaved down the middle, if you will. And this is kind of interesting, because I've been talking about how the Democrat Party is going to have to reinvent itself or disappear into the dustbin of history. They've been going left, left, left, left, left, left. And this DSA attempted takeover of the Democrat Party may be the smelling salts that Democrats with a modicum of common sense needed to wake them out of their frenzy or their mental whatever that convinced them about stupid things like an open border is fine and defunding the police is fine and boys can become girls and compete in girls' sports. All of this nonsense. Maybe this is the smelling salts to make them go, whoa, whoa, whoa, what the hell? What? What do we do? Okay, now we can get back to something. And I've been talking about this for a while. And I've been talking to common sense Democrats. And my producer, Ken Redneck MacGyver, he said, Rob, you really you don't need to be talking to them because the Democrats don't listen to this show. And I said, okay, all right. And then yesterday had a little meeting, a little powwow with Ralph Renzi, who's now in charge of Newsmax Audio, and he showed me some of the qualitative and quantitative data of Newsmax in general. And guess what? There are a lot of Democrats on the fence who watch Newsmax and listen to my show and watch my show. There are. So my deal here is, you know how Bill Maher is as a leftist? He's kind of open-minded to hear stuff. Well, how about this? I've been saying to you, country's headed in the wrong direction. 80% of us come together to save her. So why don't we get back to the old stuff, all right? Roe v. Wade is gone. Sorry, all right? But we can disagree. I say that abortion should be incredibly rare and incredibly early, all right? And you disagree with me, but let's disagree on that. All right, let's disagree on some other stuff. Okay, maybe you're never going. I'm never going to live under socialized medicine. That's it. But how about we stop making Medicare and Medicaid such gigantic cesspools of corruption? How about that? How about we come together on getting rid of corruption? How about? And here's another thing we agree on. Are you ready for this? Voter ID. Oh, my God, voter ID. You and me, we disagree. You to a little bit lesser degree. You agree about 80% of the time. 80% of you Democrats, 80-20, believe that you should prove who you are before you vote. Guess what? Me too. How about that? How about that? How about if you love this country, you don't believe the PAP, that these morons are selling you about our country, and you're not about ready to watch our country fall or let some little jackweed bureaucrat take over your business or your maybe you own an apartment complex. How about, or you know the folly of government-run grocery stores and socialism in general. How about that? How about you Democrats tell the Democrat socialists who are running under the Democrat ticket, you cannot run under the Democrat ticket. You have to run as Democrat socialists. We are going to have Democrat candidates. You guys can run on your own. See how well that works. Because right now what is happening to you, Democrat Party, you ever see the movie Independence Day? The aliens move in, devour everything, and then move on? That's what's going on with your Democrat Party. And all of you people... If you, and I'm not talking about, because most of you Democrat leaders are bat guano crazy. Most of you are down with all of this nonsense. Now you're beginning to realize the DSA is going to eliminate you, all right? But I'm talking about rank and file Democrat voters who are not so bat guano crazy. But you still hang a flag out in front of your lawn and you still stand during the national anthem. We can work together to save America. I believe that. I really, really do. And yesterday, Donald Trump, oh, my God, what a good speech. And I know you've been told the last couple of years Donald Trump is Hitler and Donald Trump is all this. And it's always been nonsense. It's always been absolute garbage. And you need to kind of wake up and realize that you've been fed a line about a lot of things, an absolute lot of things. Here's Bill Maher talking about, let me see if I can find this. Bill Maher talking about Donald Trump and people calling him a Nazi. Let me find the spot here. Yeah, here you go. Listen to this. This is Bill Maher. I want you to listen to Bill Maher.
0: When they say Trump is Hitler, such a dumb thing to say. First of all, counterproductive. Also, he's not Hitler. But this Fuentes kid, that's Hitler.
25: Yeah, there you go. So how about you kind of just settle down with your TDS? You realize that crime is at an all-time low. Murder's lowest rate in 130 years. You realize that the southern border is closed. $20 trillion of investment is coming back in the country. Manufacturing is returning to the country. People are realizing what a gigantic scam higher education is. And hell, Democrats and Republicans, you got your kids graduated from college with $200,000 worth of debt and no prospect for a job. How about we come together to make America great again, and you kind of just chill on the TDS crap for a while and realize, I don't know, maybe it's a good thing Donald Trump cleaned up the reflecting pool and lined it and made it look amazing. And maybe it's really wrong for somebody to vandalize the damn thing where Martin Luther King Jr. gave his speech. How about you go, yeah, that's really that's a bad look and a really, really bad thing. Or how about you common sense Democrats go, oh, I don't know, maybe it's not good for illegal aliens to vote because I'm a citizen and I have the right to vote. I want to prove that I'm a citizen to vote, and we've got non-citizens over here who get free crap. I mean, that makes any sort of social welfare that you and I need occasionally pale by comparison, so they'll vote Democrat. How about we all come together and realize that's wrong? There are Democrats who believe that. There really, really are. My friends who I had in Maryland for a dozen years, my best friends every New Year's, five meals a week, pool parties, crab feasts, the whole deal, they don't talk to me anymore. And there's nothing I can do about that. If they ever decide they want to talk to me, I'll consider letting them back to my life. But I'm not there yet. But I would ask you that if you think that this... getting rid of the Senate, getting rid of electing the president, just appointing a president, if you believe in open border, getting rid of the police, getting rid of prison, if you think that's insane, I would ask that we join together. You can stay in your party. I'll stay in my party over here. All right? But how about we just agree that that's all bat guano crazy and it needs to be done away with? There you go. There you go. I think we have an accord. I think we have an accord.
26: A loser, the concept, the policy, it's a loser, and it always has been and it always will be. They want to give everyone everything away. You want free rent? You want free house? Yeah. What they don't say is that a year from now, there'll be absolute squalor, turmoil, and death.
25: Of course.
26: And that's the way it's happened all the way.
25: Yeah.
26: It goes back thousands of years by different names. That's why we declare again today that the United States of America will never be a communist country.
25: Hell yeah, baby. Hell yeah. All right, so we got a fantastic show lined up for you today. Much more on the DSA, and the Democrat Party is cleaving itself in half, and at least some common sense Democrats are realizing what they're selling the DSA. It's not happening. KT McFarland on the show today. Michael Charbonne on the show today. And I'm just told that the one and only Brigitte Gabriel is on the show today. Oh, my goodness. Can you believe that? So, let's get the ball rolling. The number is 800-922-6680. 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

0: 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And numbers were just released by the Democrats that in the past 14 months, a historic record of zero illegal aliens have been admitted into the United States. And now our crime numbers are among the lowest they've ever been. It's plummeting downward. Nobody's ever seen anything like it. Nationwide crime has been the lowest numbers that we've had in many, many decades. Last year, we achieved the largest drop in the murder rate ever recorded.
1: Wow.
0: To the lowest level in 125
1: years. Isn't that amazing?
0: Since 1900. Yeah. That's before my father was born. My father.
1: Did you notice that no Democrat has said anything positive about that? And I'm actually kind of surprised that Jake Tapper says, well, what are murderers going to do for a living? You know, that kind of thing. Honestly, it is utterly ridiculous that that we've had to operate in this vacuum of any positive news whatsoever about the Trump administration. And I think it's about time that, you know, I think we're kind of done
0: all
1: with
0: right.
1: it. Oops, sorry. Here's another little bit of Donald Trump yesterday in Georgia. Delivering a terrific speech covering a lot of topics. I've got some audio I want to play. He did a great story about Emmanuel Macron. I'm going to share that in a second. If I can get it to play. Here we go. Try it again. All right. One more time.
0: Capitalism proven all over the world when it's done right.
1: Yep.
0: It's not always done right,
1: no.
0: But when it's done right, there's nothing like it. The radical left is actively trying to destroy our children.
1: Yeah, and the reason why the left in this country, in this Democrat socialist movement, is attempting this takeover is because they're failing. They're failing. They don't want to put in the effort. They are poor. They went to college. They spent hundreds of thousands of dollars on a degree. They have massive amounts of debt. They've been indoctrinated toward Marxism and communism. And now that they're out, they've discovered, after Joe Biden effectively doubled the price of housing, tripled the price of mortgage rates, the printed money left and right made the dollar worth much, much less. They can't have what rich people have. They've got a great degree that's worthless and an inability to make any money. This Chevalier, no, this the chick is, yeah, I call her a chick, I don't even care, running in Colorado. She's $250,000 in debt. She works as a barista and made $30,000 last year. That's what her degree got her. You can't pay that debt off with $30,000 a year. That's poverty-level stuff. But because of that, she wants free housing, free health care, free everything, and everybody to be equally as miserable as she is. And we're not going to do that. We are just not going to do that. I was thinking about this. I made the minimum wage was $3.35 an hour when I was in high school through college. From the age of approximately 14 to 23 years of age, I made around $3.35 an hour. I worked 100 hours a month, work study in college, $335, and then I worked on the weekends about 18 hours on radio. Yeah, that was my life in college. So I was bringing out $500, maybe $600. Rent was like $350 groceries. I didn't have fresh fruit for 4 years. I ate peanut butter and banana sandwiches and peanut butter and bologna and ramen noodles with ragu pasta sauce. And my idea of pizza was white bread, pizza quick, and a piece of American cheese on it under the broiler. And guess what? It was a mother bleeper. And when I got out of college, I had a single bed on a metal frame and no television from the age of 18 to the age of 29. No television in my apartment. But now you just expect everything. Now you can have a $1,200 phone in your pocket. You can order Uber Eats, have anything delivered, have every streaming service, watch 1,000 movies, whatever you want to do, and you're making $30,000 a year with a stupid degree, poetry, or whatever or art history, and you can't do anything with it. Well, I'm sorry, too bad. Here's an idea. How about innovate? How about create something? How about maybe can create a consultancy for people in your shoes on how to get out of that? How to get out of that? But saying you're just going to destroy the greatest engine of individual and economic opportunity in the history of the world, if you don't believe me, look at our freaking GDP. That ain't gonna happen.
0: future with the disaster known as communism.
1: Yeah.
0: It's communism.
1: Yeah. You bet, yep.
0: This isn't a social democrat. These are communists.
1: Yep.
0: By another name, right?
1: Yeah.
0: As I said in my recent address at Mount Rushmore recently, I don't know if anybody saw it. Such a beautiful place.
1: Yeah, it's a great place. The fireworks was amazing. Joe Biden took them away.
0: The communists want to take it down. They try taking Mount Rushmore down.
1: Yeah.
0: They want to blow it up. They want to take it down. They shouldn't be up there. These people are crazy.
1: Yeah, they are.
0: But communism is, in my opinion, communism is the single greatest threat to our country and its history, including even World War I and World War II, Pearl Harbor, 9/11. I think it's the greatest threat that I've ever seen to our country. These people are stone cold crazy.
1: Yeah, this is why we need to put them out of our misery. And we're going to. We are absolutely going to. We are ready to go. This is the story, though. This is a very funny line yesterday where Trump is just riffing. And this is where I say that Donald Trump is the greatest public speaker as a political candidate since Lincoln. And I do mean that 100%. Here is what he said about Emmanuel Macron not lowering his drug prices and making it fair for Americans when they buy their prescriptions.
0: And I called up France. I started with Emmanuel Macron.
1: Macron.
0: I said, Emmanuel.
1: Yes.
0: You must raise your drug price.
1: Yes.
0: Oh, Donald, why would I do that?
1: Uh-huh.
0: Because we're paying too high, and you're paying too low.
1: Yeah, yeah.
0: And we're going to meet somewhere in the middle.
1: There you go.
0: No, no, no, Donald, I will not do that. Yes, you will. No, I won't, Donald. I will not do that, Donald. He said, yes, you will. And then finally he said no. I said, here's what I'm going to do. I'm going to put a 200% tariff on every bottle of wine and champagne coming out of France. And he said, Scott was there, and he said, Donald, it would be my honor to do this.
1: Yes.
0: And we got France, so we got all of them the same way.
1: Oh, my God, it's so good. So, so very good. Coming up from Canada, the host of the Charbon Report, who we always have on this radio program around 12:30 on Thursday, Michael Charbon joins us next. Don't go anywhere.

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4: On behalf of the countless fans of the driver's seat here on KSEO and KOMY, we'd like to take a minute to remember our friend Jeffrey Savage, also known as Boring Jeff. As many of you know, Jeff passed away peacefully on May 24th. While we affectionately called him Boring Jeff, everyone knew it was a nickname and he was in on the joke. Jeff always enthusiastically talked about cars that nobody else knew about and some that we did. Jeff was always fun to listen to. The celebration of his life is going to be held this weekend, Sunday, July 26th at 1 p.m. For details, please call 831-334-7877. Jeff asked that in lieu of flowers, memorial donations be made to the SPCA of Monterey County, P.O. Box 3058, Monterey, California, 93942, with the notation, in memory of Jeff Savage. And once again, if you'd like information about Jeff's celebration of life, please call 831-334-7877. We are going to miss you, Jeff.
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0: about 12:35 Eastern Standard Time on a Thursday, which means one thing. Actually two things. It's lunchtime for many of us. And, of course, it's time to devour the content that Michael Charbon from the Charbon Report provides us with at this time every Thursday. How are you, brother?
1: Beautiful, Rob. 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
0: Oh.
1: Congratulations, Guy. You're singing like a lark.
0: Can I tell you something, Michael? This little space that we have here is about the size of a nice walk-in closet or a very bad guest bedroom.
1: Your first batch was bad.
0: So I came in here, and the thing is, and the people here are like, who are you? Because I come in, and I've got a PhD in HGTV, by the way, and I immediately send a design on what I'm going to do to the thing, and then I order acoustic panels. Literally, we are about a week and 3 days into it, and this room is like the room everybody wants to be in. So it's just, it's kind of funny. And I wasn't going to just sit here in an empty room. I wanted to do it right. And so we're going to have some fun with it. And when you're in town, we'll have you in studio because we're going to have literally, are you ready for this, Michael? Three cameras in here and three microphones in this little box.
1: Rob, you're a doer. You're a doer. But I just wanted to come back to something that you said at the beginning of your program. Can you imagine how far Bill Maher has come that he's now starting to talk to Democrats and tell them that his vote is in flux? And one of the things, and I think it's the most embarrassing thing that I ever heard, it's this classic Democratic line that was delivered by a nominee for the Maine Senate. And the comment was, I don't want to harm anyone. All I want to do is just go to the bathroom.
0: Yes. Well, sorry.
1: Do they not remember what happened to Dylan Mulvaney's effort, a $1.4 billion loss with Bud Light? I mean, that's embarrassing. How are you going to motivate voters to vote for you?
0: Because there's one sex. I don't know if you, one of the sexes is overwhelmingly raped more often. And I'm not mistaken, that is cisgendered women. And they feel very, very, very, very vulnerable in a place where they get undressed with a man who obviously is out of his nut a little bit, thinking he's a female. So, I mean, honestly, can we just wake the hell up? You know, I had mentioned earlier that this DSA attempted takeover of the party may be the smelling salts that will wake some of these Democrats out of this haze of nonsense they've been under. And I have to believe that there are Democrats out there who aren't No Kings protesters, who aren't people who say that Elon Musk is a Nazi, recognize the southern border being closed is good, recognize bringing manufacturing back into America is good, recognizing lowering crime, redoing the reflecting pool, making Washington, D.C. beautiful. How about you just stop hating everything great just because Donald Trump's name is associated with it? And I think that's the next breach. This is the smelling salts. Maybe the next breach is, how about chill the hell out about Donald Trump?
1: And the seed of the next generation of that respect was visually represented by a man standing at a baseball game for the national anthem, and some dinkle fritz is sitting there, and he whispered in the guy's ear, I'm a veteran, you stand. And the guy looked at him with a kind of, you know that look that a dog looks at you when you say the word cookie?
0: Yeah.
1: And what he did was he slapped the back of his head.
0: Yep.
1: And I think America, all America, wanted to slap the back of that kid's head. You entitled little goofball, stand up and respect what your country stands for.
0: That move, brother, that move was a long time coming. And I have said that as far as this DSA is concerned, and I have said since 2020 with the temper tantrum. Well, actually, it's been 10 years of a temper tantrum of the Democrat Party burning its way across the country, throwing a temper tantrum. Donald Trump is a Nazi, all of this. And I said sooner or later, the children are going to have a spanking delivered. And we are going to spank these children. And they, you know, you cannot just demand. You're not in the position to demand anything. You're not in the position to demand that the Senate go go away. You're not in a position to demand that the border goes away. For God's sake, are you out of your freaking mind? You're not in a position to get rid of prisons. What are you thinking? Honestly, what are you thinking? You need to have your rear end kicked up between your shoulders. And that was a great metaphor, and I'm glad you brought that up at that Cubs game, by the way.
1: So, you know, the one problem we have is what you said about the next generation of entitlement, expecting things not working. You and I and many of us of our generation worked many, many hours for free. It was called an internship.
0: Oh, yeah.
1: And we didn't expect to get things. We went there to learn and to try and get an edge in. And the harder that we work, the more we impress a potential employer, and we gain valuable information. What is going to happen to this generation of Democrats, majority of them, who are in this kind of woke floating cloud and can't do anything? Because with AI coming, there is going to be more of those, not necessarily harder jobs, because AI is going to take it over. Rob, that is the Democratic Party. That is the communist surge that's happening. We have to think of something that they can do, because you know what they say. I mean, it happened in many countries. When people are unemployed and disgruntled, what do? They go to war, or they throw over their government.
0: Well, the only problem is most of the men in the Democrat Party couldn't bench press two marshmallows on a coffee stir stick. And they wouldn't know how to use a gun if they were presented with one. So I'm not so worried about the soy boys, and I believe that our military and veterans and police and whatever are on the right side of history and are truly patriotic. And I also believe that this Democrat Party is being cleaved in half, or actually more than that. I think that this Democrat socialist movement, once common sense Democrats begin to speak out, not just to save their hides, but to speak out and say this is wrong, then we drive this movement into oblivion. And I also, what I would suggest, and I'm going to say in the Democrat Party, you need to say no, you

0: people divide. Where when someone says, you're a Republican, oh, you're crazy, I don't want to talk to you, you can't even wear a hat sometimes because some idiot's going to knock it off your head. We have to be able to have a return to what America was famous for, and that was we can agree to disagree, and we can vehemently present our facts and try to change people's minds, but in the end, like a Canadian hockey game, you shake hands and say, you know what, I'm sorry I gave you a stick in the head.
1: But all right, now listen, go ahead, real quick.
0: I'm just saying, we need to have that decorum where we can shake hands at the end and agree to disagree, Rob.
1: I think we're done. We're done with the childish temper tantrum, and I believe that we're going to return to civility. We've seen a death of civility. We've seen a death of decency. We've seen the death of shame. And we saw that in that smack to the back of that kid's head. That was the shot heard around the world. All right, let's take a break and come back. We got more with Michael A. Charbonneau. Michael A. Charbonneau on Twitter, by the way. Let's take a break and come back. This is the Rob Carson Show.
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0: stronger than ever before, and I'm telling you, it's only going one way. It's going up. As long as we keep our current thinking, our current system, it's going up. If you go the other way, nothing ever succeeds. I made the statement once, with communism, everything turns to shit.
1: Okay. Yes. Yeah, that's Michael. That's Donald Trump yesterday in Georgia. Just a brilliant, brilliant oration. He's back, and he's on his game. He's always been on his game. But dang, yesterday he was on his game. And when he said that line, I just it means.

0: July, and I think we need to declare war on this this attempted rehash of communism by a bunch of limp-wristed soy boys. Michael Charbonne, the Charbonne Report. Let's talk a little bit about this secondhand smoke you guys are sending us down here from Canada. And Michael, Donald Trump is saying that he wants to impose an additional tariff, a smoke levy on Canada. How's that being received?
1: Well, you know what? In January of 2025, when California was burning, the first thing that the Canadians did was send water bombers to help to extinguish the fire.
0: Yeah.
1: Unfortunately, if you think that last year over 3,000 of the 3,800 fires that were started in Canada was due to lightning-to-ground ignition. So as soon as the lightning hits the ground and it's dry, it's like a hibachi. It goes up. Now, you have to understand that our forest land is what's called crown land. It's owned by the state, by the government. Whereas in the United States, the majority of land with forestry is owned privately. So if you can imagine the vast amounts of forest that we have, how difficult it would be to anticipate where lightning is going to strike so that you can moderate the forest.
0: Yes, well, I understand, but let me ask you this. How are you with regard to your forest management? Because if you may recall, in California, particularly around Los Angeles, they are so butthurt about little worms or, you know, snails or whatever the hell, that they don't clear out the ground cover and consequently, massive amount, you know, it's much more flammable. Is that the way it is with Canada? Is there any sort of blame to put on Canada for their forest management?
1: What one can say, and honestly, that there is some more financing and funds that need to be put to forest management, because if you're doing that, you have to make breaks. You have to do it either mechanically, or you have to have controlled burns, or you have to do something to be able to do it. But it comes back to, if you're trying to find a nickel in a football field, do you start at one point? How do you deal with that? It's so massive. So it is more of a natural disaster. My final point with this is we should really get together, both the United States and Canada, with our technology and our air forces and create a sort of water bombing organization that can facilitate wildfires in America and in Canada. Maybe have the United States Air Force have a separate division, and Canada can be involved with Bombardier. However we can do that, because unfortunately the dryness of that is something we are both going to experience moving forward.
0: Yeah, well, you guys kind of, you've had to deal with secondhand skunk weed smoke from New York coming up that direction, because you can smell it everywhere. You can smell it everywhere.
1: Dude. Skunkweed.
0: Yes, go ahead.
1: Skunkweed.
0: What?
1: Think about this. In 2022, do you remember the Freedom Convoy in Ottawa?
0: Yes, so, yes, I do.
1: Katy Perry's boyfriend at that time, Justin Trudeau, who was our prime minister, decided he was going to enact the Emergency Act and started freezing bank accounts, and everybody was going, you can't do that. You can't do that. And we were all up in arms, and thank goodness for Newsmax and the Newsmax team. I was in Ottawa. I was sent to Ottawa by the Newsmax team.
0: Yeah.
1: It was reporting multiple times during the day on that. We just got a decision.
0: Oh.
1: The decision from the court says that Trudeau's actions were unlawful and unreasonable.
0: I've got to tell you something, and you know they did the same damn thing in here in the United States, a little bit different. In Washington D.C., the Joe Biden ordered the Capitol Police and D.C. Police to block off all exits from the Beltway into D.C. to keep that from happening. That is good news. Now, what's going to happen? Is there any sort of repercussions? Aren't people going to get some sort of financial recompense for this, or what?
1: No, I mean, this is what, don't forget,
0: of course not.
1: Four and a half years ago. This is just a court ruling to say, slap your hand and don't ever do it again.
0: Yeah. Wow. I mean, wow.
1: But I've got some interesting news, Rob. I have
0: what?
1: Some
0: Go
1: interesting
0: ahead.
1: News.
0: Go ahead.
1: You know when the Artemis II spacecraft went to the space station for 9 days? There was a Canadian on there, right? Jeremy Hansen.
0: Gotcha.
1: So he brought a cereal with him. He had a cereal every morning. And it was what's called Goldie's Super Seed Strawberry Lavender. It's basically like a glorified trail mix.
0: Well, anyway, it sounds like it's super. Say that again. Say that again. What is the name of this thing? It's called the Lavender Gay. What? What is it called?
1: Jeez and crackers. It's called Super Seed Strawberry Lavender.
0: Supersede strawberry lavender. Oh, super. I want to have that for breakfast.
1: You really got to go to the lowest common denominator when I'm trying to...
0: I want to ride a rocket up and get some supersede lavender or whatever the hell.
1: Oh, my God. The whole point of this is, do you realize that my goodness gracious, you know, no one, did your mother slap you very often?
0: Do your athletes, when they win a gold medal, get put on the supersede lavender box?
1: Okay, don't choke on your microphone, Carson.
0: Yeah, real quick, you got 60 seconds to finish this bit.
1: It's not a bit. There was information coming. How much do you think it costs to put a pound of stuff in the space?
0: But it's pretty dang expensive.
1: $5,000.
0: Holy hell.
1: $5,000 a pound. So this guy's cereal over 9 days cost about $15,000. The first thing I thought about was, can you imagine what toilet paper goes for?
0: Oh, my Lord. Yeah, well, and actually, if you think about it, that's about how much cereal costs in Canada anyway. And then you add the...
1: Well, when you add the 50% tax, you see the difference is our red Fruit Loops doesn't have red dye number 15 to kill you.
0: Fruit Loops is the opposite. Fruit Loops is exactly what your cereal sounds like. All right, so tell us real quick where people can find your glorious work, Michael Charbonneau.
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0: You're a good man, Michael. We'll talk next week. We'll take a break and come back. This is The Rob Carson Show.
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0: This is not an EV. And it never will be. Yeah! So, somebody on the chat on Rumble, DC42, sent me some information about this super fabulous cereal in Canada. It's called Goldie's Super Seed Cereal. Soup, strawberry, lavender, super seed blend. That sounds like something you'd feed your birds. Doesn't that sound like something? Because I feed my birds, right? I feed the birds bread. Doesn't that just sound like a kind of bird seed? Okay, what do you feed your songbirds when you want to attract them to your window? Well, you do the strawberry, lavender, super seed blend. No, this apparently is for humans, consumption. I'm going to order some. I might order this. It's got all sorts. It's $8, it says here. $8 for a box. Chia seeds, pumpkin seeds, hemp seeds. Oh, my goodness. Buckwheat, of all things. Real freeze-dried strawberries. Subtle calming lavender notes. That makes it kind of silly. Naturally crunchy texture and no refined sugar. Perfect for yogurt, smoothies, oatmeal, or just when you're hanging around in your boxer shorts. Might have to order some of that and just try it. But Michael Charbonnet... He took it quite well. He took that quite well, didn't he? Me making fun of the cereal that their astronaut decided he wanted to take to space with him. So that's kind of fun. That's kind of fun. All right. I'm trying to figure out what I have time here for. You know what? I'm going to tell you something. You need to get a Newsmax Plus membership. How's that sound? Yeah, how's that sound? I've got some great audio next hour from Rob Finnerty. If you haven't watched Rob Finnerty at night, it is such a nice departure from what is on the other networks. Finnerty, Schmidt, Carl Higbee, Greg Kelly, Greta Von Susteren, and all of them. A real stellar lineup. A lot of times you think, oh, it's Fox. Fox is the best. Fox is this and that. And they do some pretty good stuff over there. But I hope the opportunity to get to know Newsmax, Carl Higbee, Rob Finnerty, Rob Schmidt, Rob Carson. Hey, the Robification of it. 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
2: News this hour at Town Hall. I'm Bob Agnew in Washington. Tensions are boiling over in the Middle East, this time inside a major shipping highway for Europe and Asia as Yemen's Houthi rebels claim an attack on Saudi oil tankers.
3: The Iran-backed Houthi rebels said early Thursday they'd attacked two Saudi oil tankers in the Red Sea, and the U.S. military has conducted a 12th night of strikes against Iran as the two countries vie for control of vital shipping lanes. The Houthi attacks threaten to open a new front in a war that has roiled the global economy, sending prices for fuel and other goods surging across the world. With the standoff in the Gulf deepening, there are no signs of progress in diplomatic efforts to end the conflict, while U.S. Central Command says its strikes were designed to further degrade Iran's ability to threaten civilian mariners and commercial vessels transiting regional waters. I'm Charles de Ledesma.
2: White House Press Secretary Karoline Leavitt says you can expect the Democrats to pursue a government shutdown when the fiscal year ends at the end of September.
4: We've seen time and time again they have chosen to block this administration, to block Republicans in Congress from keeping our government open, which does not help anyone in it.
2: And Congress is supposed to pass the 12 annual appropriation bills to fund the government by the end of September. We'll see if that happens. A new poll giving a glimpse into how Democrat voters in New Hampshire are feeling about potential candidates for the 2028 presidential race. Here's correspondent Laura Winters.
5: The new University of New Hampshire Granite State poll surveys likely Democrat voters. It shows New York Congresswoman AOC Alexandria Ocasio-Cortez at the top with 22% of the vote. Former Transportation Secretary Pete Buttigieg close behind at 21%. Arizona Senator Mark Kelly coming in at 9% in third place. And then there's California Governor Gavin Newsom at 8%. Below him, Bernie Sanders at 6%. And dead last is former Vice President Kamala Harris getting only 5% support.
2: That is Laura Winters reporting. 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
7: Texas resident Kenneth Kovar has a home energy setup from Ford in which drivers of certain popular F-150 models can plug their vehicle directly into their electric meter to power their home during an outage. It's the latest example of automakers broadly adapting their electrification technologies to the home energy business, especially as demand on the grid increases and sales of electric vehicles slow. Keith Peters reporting.
2: Ford's push into charging infrastructure, part of a broader realization across the industry. Many car makers now investing not just in the vehicles, but in the ecosystem around them. Ford is part of the IOTA charging joint venture alongside GM, Hyundai, Kia, BMW, Mercedes-Benz, Honda, Stellantis, and Toyota, all aimed at expanding fast charging access across the country. You'll find breaking news and analysis at townhall.com. The tariff rift between Canada and the U.S. has spilled over now into a celebration honoring a hockey legend.
8: A planned joint U.S.-Canada ceremony Friday celebrating the opening of the Gordie Howe International Bridge connecting Detroit and Windsor, Ontario, is no longer expected to take place after President Donald Trump announced a 50% tariff on most Canadian goods. Canadian officials in a statement said, in light of trade action threatened by the United States earlier this week, it would be inappropriate to proceed with a celebratory event between the two countries. Bill Alexander, Washington.
2: New Jersey's governor says thousands of non-citizens in the Garden State ended up being able to vote due to a computer error. Liberal New Jersey Governor Mikey Sherrill admits more than 6,000 non-U.S. citizens were on the New Jersey voter rolls. She says 6,600 people were incorrectly registered when they applied for a driver's license. You find more on these stories at townhall.com.
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0: This is the Rob Carson Show, hour number two, as we broadcast from our very new studios here in the Newsmax building in Washington, D.C. If you've just tuned in, last weekend, moved into the building, had to tear down my studio that I had built in Alexandria, Virginia, moved into the Newsmax studios, and so we are on the fourth floor Newsmax building in the heart of Washington, D.C., and it is just something else, and I feel like it's kind of interesting because I have been literally for the last decade in a box by myself. talking to you. All right, and it is kind of odd to sit in a dark room by yourself and talk to millions of people. But I could feel your presence, and so that's what makes it easier to do. Here I actually am meeting people. I was just out in the kitchen talking to one of the news anchors. Go to Whole Foods in the morning, and they got yellow stickers everywhere, and you can get half price. I got three tubs of half-price guacamole this morning. And I normally don't shop at Whole Foods. I don't. A whole paycheck. I don't pay full price. And I had a nice little conversation. And then I met a priest this morning. Holy heck. Hold on. Special guest out there. Delightful gentleman. Going to have him on the show. Father Benedict Kiley. The founder of Helping Persecuted Christians, and I had a delightful conversation with him out there. It's really kind of nice, rather than just having three dogs that I need to let out, or, you know, a wife that, you know, hates my politics, in the other room. So it's kind of nice. It's delightful, and we're making some changes here. We're going to have three microphones, so we'll have guests in the studio, which is very exciting. And then also you're going to notice when you watch the live stream. Watch right now on the live stream. You ready for this? I'm going to go to camera two. Boom, there it is. There's camera two right there. Now,
17: Got to bring that down.
0: Hold on. But anyway, yeah, go to there. Camera two. There's camera two. Boop, and then back to me. So we're going to do that, and that's to give you an idea of what the scene over here is. There's my neon sign, and there's my monitor and all of that stuff. We're going to clean that up, and then there's going to be guests over there. And I was showing these guys at Newsmax, these floor directors and whatnot, and literally the director of the newscast. And I invited him in here, and I'm showing him how I run all of it myself, all of my audio and my video, and he's like, "Holy hell, what is going on?" And it's kind of fun. So the show's growing; it's getting bigger. Since I moved to DC a little less than a year ago, we became the number 10 political commentary podcast in America, right behind Victor Davis Hanson, number 41 for news and overall podcast of all the millions of podcasts, number 250, and we're growing. And we're growing. So there you go. There you go. Oh, by the way, I want to mention something. I was invited to something. Met a gentleman, and he is in the military, get about a year out from retirement. His name is Mike Borchert, and he is from Wisconsin. And he just so happens to live in the same apartment complex. We kind of hit it off, and we've been talking. And last night, he invited me to Joint Base Meyer-Henderson Hall for what's called a Twilight Tattoo event. And what they do about once a week in the summer, they get hundreds of soldiers together, and they put on a giant show celebrating our military from the Colonial Army through now. And they have got drill teams, and they've got this fife and drum corps, and they've got a rock band. They got a rock band. This guy, one of the guitarists in the band, started riffing on doing Eruption from Van Halen right before You Really Got Me. He's playing Eruption. Eddie Van Halen. In the middle of this, it was freaking cool. And then they fire, you know, semi-automatic weapons with blanks. Apparently, we had to move it indoors last night. And when they do it outdoors, they have cannon. But it was such a show. It was such a show. And I met dozens of young military members, many of them who are recruits, who are just getting into it, dressed in the garb of World War II soldiers or colonial soldiers or Desert Storm soldiers or Civil War soldiers, Union soldiers. It was something else. I was so honored to be there. So to everyone at Joint Base Meyer-Henderson Hall, I'll tell you what, I teared up so many times during this performance. It was something to behold, and it's not going to be, it's off for the rest of the summer, so there are no more performances this summer, but I had to acknowledge what a glorious, glorious, glorious event it was. This week, the mayor of New York City, who's a spoiled and titled punk, named Zohran Mamdani, who's a communist and an Islamist, he's an Islamist first, He said he was going to jail Bibi Netanyahu. Now, he didn't say this about any of the other despots in the world. He didn't like Maduro being taken out of Venezuela. He never says anything about Vladimir Putin, but he wants to arrest Bibi Netanyahu because he is a rabid anti-Semite and an Islamist. He's a very dangerous and very dark man who paints a silly smile on his face to disarm you. John Stewart, who you think would know better, who lost many friends during 9/11, and one of the most powerful monologues I ever saw was John Stewart after 9/11, weeks later, saying it's okay to laugh again. I remember that like it was yesterday. We stopped all airline flights, the skies were quiet, and we could not smile. We could not laugh. It was so profound. You Gen Zers who were maybe toddlers like my son or weren't alive then, you cannot imagine. It was Pearl Harbor of my generation and of the millennial generation. It was Pearl Harbor. It was so overwhelming. There are montages of music that I hear and I weep like it was yesterday. I wept for a year after 9/11, and I never knew anyone who died in that tragedy. Many of you do, particularly here in Washington, D.C., New York City, and whatnot. But here's John Stewart years later. Zohran Mamdani. And Zohran Mamdani, there are a lot of things about Zohran Mamdani that say he's a very dangerous man. You've got radical imams who are still embracing him, still love him. You've got the Muslim call to prayer playing in New York. You've got at Ground Zero people shouting Allahu Akbar and rallying and terrifying Jews. And yet John Stewart thinks that doesn't add up to anything.
17: Being a Muslim democratic socialist, I thought it would be pretty straightforward.
18: You just saw, well, what if I label myself something that scares people the most? I'm a Muslim democratic socialist.
17: If you scare them, you scare them twice.
18: And I'd like to run your public transportation system.
0: That's not even funny, John. See, there's a thing called instinct. There's this thing that you protect yourself when you see things that add up and could end up in your harm. And everything about this creep does that. And for you to say, oh, you're so silly, particularly considering you lost so many friends on 9/11, and everything about this guy adds up to, holy crap, he's really dangerous, and he's probably, he's a radical Islamist. And these are the kind of thinking, when you're trying to glad-hand people and whatnot, or suck up to them like John Stewart, and then you let down your guard, and you let the vampire into the house, you let the wolf into the house, and that's what you're doing, John Stewart. I gotta tell you, very disappointed in John Stewart, but it's not the first time. But he wanted to arrest Bibi Netanyahu. He whipped it out, and the Republicans cut it off. And so he discovered he has no power to arrest Bibi Netanyahu. It was absurd for this man-child to even think so. Brianna Lyman had a brilliant take on this on CNN. She's been a freaking guest on this show. She's a Gen Z conservative.
19: Where exactly would he send Netanyahu? Would it be to one of the jails he's trying to abolish? Right. Would he arrest them with one of the policemen he wants to defund, or would he send a social worker?
0: Yes.
19: And so I think his whole comment actually underscores something bigger, which
0: Brilliant.
19: Is that Mamdani doesn't actually believe in abolishing all of these things. He just believes in selectively abolishing them when they benefit him, right?
0: So, well, that's 100%. That's the way Democrats are. That's the way the left is. They want to go after billionaires. You've got Bernie Sanders calling people like Elon Musk oligarchs, but Bernie Sanders is an oligarch. Bernie Sanders is in government and has enriched himself while in government. He is an oligarch. Hillary Clinton is an oligarch. The Obamas are oligarchs. That's just the way it is. Sid Rosenberg, I had a chance to meet him. He's a legendary broadcaster, WABC in New York City. He had a woman named Marley Hornick on his show. She's an investigative journalist, and she's been looking at the Mamdani election and has found some peculiarities.
20: Third is that the New York City and the New York State Boards of Elections have no idea if Mamdani won the mayoral. I actually don't know whether Mamdani won the mayoral race, and I'm not here to say that he didn't. The problem we uncovered is that,
0: listen to this,
20: that the New York City and the New York State Boards of Elections have no idea if Mamdani won the mayoral election either. Let's
0: what?
20: Look at their official records.
0: Yes.
20: Did they or did they not qualify the voters? 7% of the voters in that election do not exist.
21: What? They don't exist.
20: They don't exist.
21: They could be dead.
20: No.
21: They're not even illegals. They just don't exist.
20: No, they don't exist.
0: What?
20: We also found that 6% of the voters have social security numbers that the SSA, the official government website, calls impossible and invalid. Right. So here's the issue. His margin of victory is 207,000 votes.
0: Yeah.
20: We found over 230,000 votes, and we have another 1.2 million voters to study.
0: Really?
20: So out of 2.2 million voters, we studied.
0: It's weird because out there, what's her name, Ramen Noodle, in L.A., the mayor's race, she was behind by 35,000 votes, and then she got 40,000 votes, and it just so happens that's as many homeless people there on Skid Row in L.A.
20: About a million of them.
0: Weird.
20: And we found more votes that are apparently illegal than his margin of victory. Again, the issue is not whether or not Mamdani won. The issue is whether or not the boards of elections in New York are actually counting fair elections so that we are properly represented as we are constitutionally.
0: Wow, that is amazing.
1: Mayor Mamdani conceding what legal experts have long said, that he cannot legally arrest Israeli Prime Minister Benjamin Netanyahu.
0: Jim Gossett here.
3: Mamdani's a punk. 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If the law he breaks,

0: drunk. That is Jim Gossett. 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Help him out. Let's take a break and come back. 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
4: 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I've been studying healthy bodies for 35 years, and what I've got to tell you may shock and surprise you, but if you listen up, it may change your life.
5: Everyone knows estrogen is for women, right? Well, not exactly. The so-called female hormone is in reality as much or more of a stress management hormone for both genders than it is a woman's hormone. While it's true that estrogen plays an important role in the development of the female reproductive system, it also plays a significant role in the development of the male reproductive system as well. In fact, contrary to common wisdom, estrogen is a male hormone as much as it is a female hormone. It helps keep a guy's bones healthy and plays a role in the health of his connective tissue too. Inflammation, migraine headaches, immune system activation, hypertension, anxiety, decreased libido are all part of the estrogenic response and can make you miserable whether you're a man or a woman. Because estrogen is processed by bile and in the liver, if you have any liver issues or if you've had a gallbladder removed or intestinal problems, your risks for estrogenic health issues go up, whether you're a guy or a girl. And because probiotic bacteria in the gut play an important role in the detoxification of estrogen, if you're dealing with any digestive and especially intestinal problems like celiac disease or small intestinal bacterial overgrowth, really any digestive health issue, your odds for estrogenic disease go up big time. A good strategy for protection from excess production of estrogen is to use digestive enzymes after all your meals. 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
6: But in most places on earth, they believe that your rights come from your government and from your laws. But ours was founded on the belief that your rights come from your creator and from God.
7: Who would it then?
8: Come on. Caroline Levitt, this morning, do you notice that Mikey Sherrill, let's get Mikey. Yeah, he won't eat it. He hates everything. That's a Gen Z reference to a Life cereal commercial from a long time ago when we were kids. Anyway, that said, she says, you know, why did Mikey Sherrill, why was she so prompt? I mean, normally Democrats just go, oh, there's no voter fraud and all of this. Why was she so prompt? Why did she want to put out this fire?
9: What I will say on New Jersey and this governor, the fact that she just all of a sudden decided to put out a press release saying President Trump and Republicans have been right about non-citizens on our voting rolls is not a coincidence. I think this governor is saying this because she realizes this administration is serious about getting to the bottom of illegal aliens voting and being on our voter rolls in our country. The Secretary of Homeland Security, as you know, sent a letter to several states, including New Jersey, requesting that non-citizens that are on their voter rolls need to be reported to DHS and need to be removed from those voter rolls. So that's why all of a sudden she is speaking truth about the fact that this does take place in states across the country. It is completely unacceptable to have non-citizens on American voter rolls voting in U.S. elections. And she says it's suspect it's a heck of a lot more, not just in New Jersey, but in states across the country. The president is hell-bent on getting to the bottom of this, and it's also why we need to pass the Save America Act to ensure that only U.S. citizens are voting in U.S. elections.
8: And now, this is very, very interesting because Mark Wade Mullen the other day said that if you don't comply with some of these new regulations for cleaning your voter rolls, etc., election officials and politicians are going to go to jail.
7: That's what he said the other day. Mark William Mullen said that the other day. Let me see if I know I'm not going to find the clip. But that's what he said the other day. So maybe he put the fear of God in some of these Democrats. Not just New Jersey. Six states were previously caught, including thousands of non-citizens on voter rolls. The DHS said that 190,832 non-citizens registered in California, 35,000 New Jersey. 35,000, not 6,000. 35,000 non-citizens registered, and 15,900 non-citizens Nevada, almost 15,000 in Pennsylvania. And why do people register to vote? And why do politicians register people to vote? Is it because you want to go fishing? No, it's to vote. New Jersey, one of the many states, do not use the free federal save system to check for illegal aliens in their voter registrations or existing voter rolls, according to the Gateway Pundit. Save is an online service administered by U.S. Citizen and Immigration Services, USCIS, that provides immigration status and U.S. citizenship information. Save only returns verification information. The decision to register or remove a voter remains with the state or local officials, but many are not using. In fact, 24 states are not using this system. Most of them are left-leaning states. New Jersey uses this nonprofit called ERIC, and ERIC does not screen out illegals. Does not. For some time, the left has infiltrated the orbit of state motor vehicle departments so they can accomplish mass automatic voter registration of anyone regardless of citizenship. The New Jersey governor blamed the software company Demia for the non-citizen listed on their voter rolls, but Demia later blamed the Division of Elections in New Jersey for the thousands of non-citizens on its voter rolls. Demia is actually a French company, U.S. headquarters in Reston, Virginia, 1,300 employees. The Demia denial shows New Jersey has purposely overlooked the registration of illegal aliens. I don't doubt this one little bit. Not one little bit. This is Rob Smith. He is a conservative, and I played this yesterday. This is regarding signing up illegals for driver's licenses and why they do it.
10: All right, the next time somebody tells you that there's no such thing as election fraud, show them this.
11: It's done.
12: A packed room at the St. Paul Armory erupted after the governor's signature made driver's license for land.
13: So we give driver's licenses to anyone here. You don't have to be a citizen.
7: This is Minnesota. It's the state house.
13: And you don't have to.
7: Yeah.
13: Which is a photo ID. So if someone comes in, they register, they have the driver's license, but they have an incorrect social or no social or whatever. So then they become incomplete. But if they walk in to vote with their driver's license, is that make them all of a sudden now okay?
14: Mr. Linnell.
15: Madam Chair, so the designation on the roster for someone whose registration had been incomplete, if they present the election judge with that acceptable identification document, that would clear the challenge from the roster and they would be permitted to cast a ballot.
7: Yeah, and in California, they don't investigate voter fraud. So the votes happen and they're real and they're counted, even if they're illegal. Yeah, that's the way it is. You've been caught. We've been celebrating America 250 because America is built on a strong foundation, a financial foundation built by Alexander Hamilton, later embodied by the gold standard, which we abandoned. What is the foundation of your savings? 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The one and only KT McFarland joins us next to talk about Iran and other stuff. Don't go anywhere.

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2: You know, Billy, that one out of three people will get shingles in their lifetime. 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
7: Hey, this is Dr. Duncan McCollum, and I have this amazing patient, Lauren, here, and she had a few things to say.
8: Hi, I'm Lauren Spencer, a local realtor, and I've been seeing Duncan for years now. I had a biking accident, and he's been adjusting me since then, and it's been amazing. But lately, I've had trouble with my feet, and I'm an avid walker, avid biker, avid golfer, and my feet were aching all the time, and I tried Duncan's TRT machine, which is an amazing stem cell machine that rejuvenates the cells. And my feet, I've had like three or four sessions with the machine, and my feet are like new. No aches, no pains. It's a miracle. So I really highly recommend Duncan and his chiropractic services, but also that TRT machine. You got to try it.
7: Wow, thanks, Lauren. That was awesome. So we still have the $49 special. 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Thank you.
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0: It is the Rob Carson Show. Before we introduce our special guest, KT McFarland, I wanted to set her up with this from Victor Davis Hanson about the Democrat Socialists.
1: It's very funny to have these young kids start mouthing off, well, we don't like the name president. We're going to get rid of that. And, you know, the Senate, that's a wealthy person. That's not fair. We're just going to get rid of that. And then we'll expand the House, and that'll be just like a radical Athenian democracy. Whatever they say is the law. And, of course, we'll get rid of the Supreme Court. We'll get rid of the president. And they have all these ideas, and you think, do you think that Hamilton and Jefferson and all these people died for you people?
0: Yeah.
1: Do you think that we went 250 years and we fought everywhere from Iwo Jima all the way to Belleau Wood to Gettysburg, so that you people could just walk in, many of them from first or second generation immigration, lecturing us? Oh, I think your system is no good, and I've decided that when we take power, we're going to get rid of the Constitution, and the founders are all racist, and we're just going to say, okay. No, that's not going to happen.
0: No, it's not going to happen. It's not going to happen. No, it's not. That is, I had to set you up with that, KT, because I just heard that from Victor Davis Hanson. And you know, these children, they're throwing a little temper tantrum. They're demanding a lot of things, but they're not in the position to demand a damn thing. I'd love to know your thoughts. And by the way, welcome to the show.
2: Well, it's great to be with you. You know, all I could think of when I heard that is it was about 1960. Ronald Reagan was elected governor of California. And there were college students who were at Berkeley. They were protesting. They were occupying the president's office. They were making all these demands. And then Governor Reagan said, "You are a bunch of spoiled brats.
0: Yes.
2: And you are violating the law, and we are arresting you and charging you with a crime and finding you guilty. You'll be serving time." And, you know, the students were just stunned because they'd gotten away with all these college sit-ins all over the country. Nobody had ever said anything bad to them. And then Reagan turns to the cameras and he said, "Parents of these children, you should know better. These are spoiled brats." And it was what propelled. So Reagan did it, stopped the college sit-ins in California. Reagan became probably the most successful governor in California history, and then went on to become president, one of our great presidents.
0: Well, I would love to know your thoughts about these DSA candidates. You know, they went in New York, they went in Colorado, they went in liberal bastions. Then one of them got his rear end kicked up between his shoulders in Arizona the night before last. I don't think this stuff flies nationally. I do believe we should be concerned about them. We should put them out like a cigarette under the butt of our heel. But I don't believe that Americans will accept them and would not accept living under the edicts that they're proposing. What are your thoughts?
2: No, I think they're just like Reagan said, a bunch of spoiled brats.
0: Yes.
2: And their parents should know better. You know, here's what's happened, though, in the whole national movement of the Democrat Socialists of America. It's similar to what happened in China when the Red Guard, the students, started taking over the universities. They became a political force of their own. Mao Zedong rode them for a while, you know, used them to get rid of his own political opponents. And then when they were no longer useful to him, he put them all in jail.
0: Yes.
2: The problem is in primary elections, and this is the primaries in the far right, the far left, is that the craziest candidate, you know, these crazy Democrat socialists, they win a primary because in primary elections, not a lot of people turn out to vote. But the people who do, who are the extremists in either party, those are the guys who turn out to vote. And often you will get a candidate on the far left, especially on the far left, who doesn't stand a chance in a general election.
0: Yeah, like the did you see the main senatorial debate last week with the transgendered man, whatever the hell, who said he had his menstrual cycle out the backside? I mean, my God in heaven, this is the best that the Democrat Party has to offer. I contend the Democrat Party cannot get a good and decent masculine man as a candidate because they're so insane, and I would venture to say also, when it comes to women, someone who is sane and reasonable as well. Nobody would run for office in this party because they're so nuts.
2: Yeah, you know, every now and then America just goes through these sort of temper tantrums and groups of Americans, and then the general public, the average American, There's nothing average about the average American. They're quite smart. And common sense, there's nothing common about common sense. It's actually great wisdom. And so I guess I'm not as concerned as other people.
0: I know.
2: About the idiocy of these spoiled brats. What I do think, though, is that the whole issue of affordability is a serious issue in the country. And that's not a Republican-Democrat issue. And under Trump, President Trump understands that unless we grow the economy, we are never going to get out from under this mountain of debt, and we are never going to have economic growth. That's why almost everything he's done as president, whether it's in foreign policy, whether it's in economic policy, trade policy, tax policy, has all been to grow the American economy. If you look at American history, when we've had these outbursts of maybe not quite as insane and obnoxious as the spoiled brats of today, but if you look at it during in the Great Depression, people really toyed seriously with communism, with socialism, because they couldn't figure out, you know, where's the American dream? What's happened to my country? And yet, once the country then had economic growth again, that all just dissipates. Similarly, in the Carter administration, when the United States was not doing well economically, we were being pushed around all over the world, people were toying with that whole notion of socialism. And I'm not talking about the crazy people. I'm just talking about the far left, toying with communism, socialism. And then once we had the Reagan economic boom, those people just faded into the woodwork. So I'm looking for the Reagan-Trump economic boom, and then that's at the point at which we'll separate the people who are sort of flirting with socialism because of the affordability issue, separate them out from the spoiled brat crazies.
0: Well, they're not exactly standing in soup lines. I mean, the worst thing, they're having to drop a streaming service. Oh my God! Oh, the horror! Forgotten. I mean, serious. Really, really. I mean, how bad off do you have it as you have your Uber Eats order delivered to your freaking door?
2: Yeah.
0: You know, this is about spoiled academics who have worthless degrees. The university system has been allowed to put kids in debt a couple hundred thousand dollars with a degree that will not pay anything at all, and these kids are getting out, and they're lost, and they've been sold a bill of goods, and they've been indoctrinated with Marxism, and this is all by design. And I believe that the DSA, this movement, is the smelling salts for the people in the Democrat Party, not the leadership, for the rank-and-file Democrats to come out of this nonsense that they've been living under for the last decade. I really do. Those people and cleave the DSA and these other crazies from the party. Your thoughts?
2: Well, I think that you're going to see a lot of people who are the, quote, mainstream Democrats supporting Republicans. And if it weren't for the Trump derangement syndrome that seems to seize so many Democrats, you'd probably have a

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7: In Harford County.

0: He's made it clear that he will consider and pursue any and every option necessary to achieve America's objective of ending the Iranian nuclear threat once and for all. How for 47 years this regime operated with bloody impunity. They murdered Americans, they tortured dissidents, they engaged in proxy terrorism across the region, across the globe, and of course they're responsible for the roadside bombs that left so many of our bravest mortally wounded and terribly disfigured. Everyone wanted to push this problem aside, and of course, Obama, worst of all, funded, empowered, enabled, and led to the rise of the Iranian regime as a hegemony.
1: Yeah, and for all of our adult lives, KT McFarland, my adult life, we have hoped and prayed for the freedom for the Iranian people, the Persian people. And I'm wondering if we're getting close to it. It looks like we're finally doing what I said had to happen, and that is wiping out the IRGC and the military-industrial complex completely. What are your thoughts?
2: Iran is now seemingly split, not in a civil war, but in a power struggle within it. On one hand are the civilian leaders, the Speaker of the Parliament, the President, the guys that we're negotiating with. They want a deal. They know they need a deal because they know they can't survive. They can't survive economically. And there are people who look at 91 million Iranians and say, we don't want to be martyrs. We don't want our country to be completely destroyed. We realize we have to rebuild at the end once this war is over. On the other hand are the IRGC, the Revolutionary Guard. Who are these guys? These are the guys who want to be martyrs. They want no deal with anybody, anytime. No. They will not settle for anything. They want to

0: America destroyed, everybody killed, every Christian, every Jew, everybody, or Israel destroyed, the United yeah. States destroyed, and you just can't stop them. And that's the IRGC. I would have hoped by this time that with the elimination of the first tier and the second tier and the third yeah. tier of the IRGC leadership, we would have found maybe on the fifth tier there would be somebody who would make a deal with us. And so far, not. And I think President Trump just keeps going.
1: We've got to wipe them out. That's all there is to it. We can't leave a seed to grow. The Democrat Party is doing its level best to use the War Powers Act, et cetera. You know, if you saw the grilling of Pete Hegseth on Capitol Hill, they're not interested in freedom for the Iranian people. They don't want it to happen under Donald Trump's watch. And I think that is absolutely sickening when you consider the prospect of what it would be like for the Iranian people to be free, for a generation of Iranian women to live in equality, et cetera. Some other things happen this week, they were kind of big. The president of Iraq and Lebanon came to the White House. Big oil companies are investing in Iraq. I think we have the possibility of a millennial peace we could have only dreamed of happening in the Middle East. How about you?
0: I don't think President Trump set out to do this with the Iran war. I think he mm-hmm. hoped that the Iranian leadership would they do a deal like they did in Venezuela, get rid of their nukes, we could work with them, everything would be great. But they won't do a deal, or the IRGC won't do a deal. So I think President Trump now is in. So that's the bad news. But there's a lot of good news, and the good news is, like you said, the Iraqi leader, the Lebanese leader, came to talk to Donald Trump about an alliance today. The president announced that Saudi Arabia, we were going to do a nuclear energy deal with Saudi Arabia, and that as a condition of that deal, Saudi Arabia would join the Abraham Accords. So the big takeaway from Iran is that the entire Middle East is being reconfigured so that the Gulf Arabs in peace with Israel, with the United States. They're going to trade together. They're going to work together. And Iran is the one that's now been completely surrounded and left out.
1: It's really remarkable that they are seeing the possibility of capitalism, free market capitalism, enriching their people and making paradise happen during your life rather than after your life, after you've martyred yourself. I want to talk a little bit about Zohran Mamdani and his threat to arrest. I mean, it's like Barney Fife saying, "I'm going to arrest Bibi Netanyahu." What are your thoughts on his face plant because of this?
0: You know, part of me, Rob, said, "Oh gosh, you know, Mayor Z, just give it a shot, go for
1: yes,
0: it.
1: Yes, yes.
0: See if you can arrest Bibi. You'll see how quickly Israeli intelligence deals with the cops that you don't want to pay and don't like and don't believe in."
1: Yes.
0: But the other part of me says no. That this is just Mamdani, you know, pandering. He knows he can't do anything to Bibi Netanyahu legally. He can't do anything practically. There's nothing he can do. But he wants to jump up and down and scream about Bibi Netanyahu is a terrible person and you know, genocide and war crimes. And all that does is Mamdani just plays to his base. By the way, he's not expanding his base. He's just pandering to his base.
1: Well, I said that he is Islamist first. And the reason why there are these radical imams in New York City still embracing him and loving him rather than saying this guy is down with the LGBTQ is because he's using the left like useful idiots, you know, and he doesn't believe any of it. He's not a socialist first. He's not a pro-LGBTQIA+. He's just doing exactly what they did during the Iranian Revolution and other, revolutions like this, red-green revolutions of the past. And I'm hoping, and I believe he's going to fail. What do you think?
0: Well, for sure he's going to fail. He's even failing on the promises that he made to his own community.
1: Oh, yes.
0: Where he said, you know, free groceries, free childcare, free this, free that. None of that stuff is happening.
1: No.
0: And I think the whole, I'm going to assassinate or arrest or somehow torture Bibi Netanyahu is a distraction from the fact that Mamdani has not delivered on all the things he said he was going to deliver on. And then if you look at where New York goes, I mean, I'm a New Yorker, and I look at all the people who are fleeing New York, wealthy people who are fleeing, middle-class people who are fleeing New York City, it's going to be a pretty grim place several years from now when the New York City can't afford to pay the cops or pick up the garbage.
1: Absolutely. Kathy McFarlane, it was such a pleasure having you on. By the way, your first appearance with me in my new studio in the Newsmax building in Washington, D.C. And when this, you know, when you're next time you're in town, maybe around Christmas time, I would love to have you read The Night Before Christmas in person in my studio in Washington, D.C. Would you be amenable to that?
0: Oh, I think that sounds like a terrific idea.
1: I'll have a wingback chair brought in, and we'll put a fireplace background for it, okay?
0: Perfect. And to all, good night.
1: Absolutely. Thank you so much for being on the show today. I appreciate you so much. Have a glorious rest of your week.
0: Thank you. You too.
1: All right, let's take a break and come back. This is the Rob Carson Show.
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for the kick. Here it is. Come on. Yeah, the bumper music is all mine, baby. All mine. That is a band called Dr. Funk. That's some of the best slap bass I've ever heard. Thanks to KT McFarland for being on the show. She's amazing. I referenced her reading The Night Before Christmas years ago. I had her read The Night Before Christmas on my radio program because she has such a marvelous voice, and I told her that. And she read it on my show, and ever since, she's been playing it every year at Christmas for her grandchildren. We're going to have her read it here in studio. Iran will pay for any Houthi-led attacks, Trump says. Tehran-backed militants claim strikes against two Saudi-linked ships, so the Houthis are getting involved here. Trump vowed major military punishment against Iran and its Houthi allies in a Truth Social post. He said, starting up again, shooting at two Saudi Arabian ships last night, this is going to end very badly for them.

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1: Don't bleep with Trunk.
0: Your killing days are over.
1: Do the new bow.
0: You're gonna need more than a four-leaf clover.
1: Uh-huh.
0: Hoo, hoo, hooties, you're through.
1: Or a rabbit's foot. One hoo.

0: That is Jim Gossett. Oh, my gosh. Jim Gossett, by the way. Patreon.com, Jim Gossett Comedy. Patreon.com, Jim Gossett Comedy. What a, just a brilliant man. I worked with, you know, Rush, you know, for many years. And I worked with Paul Shanklin. And nothing against Paul. Jim Gossett is just a bloody genius. He really is. We're so grateful. And that's one of the things that makes our show different, is we embrace comedy. By the way, you should embrace Newsmax, Newsmax Plus. You should get it, because you can watch Greta Von Susteren, Carl Higbee, Rob Schmidt, Rob Finnerty, more, Rob Carson. 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Oh, it's only going to get better. Brigitte Gabriel's coming up. Don't go anywhere.
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2: News this hour at Town Hall. I'm Bob Agnew in Washington. The war with Iran carries with it some political risk, and despite that, Republican Congress remain firmly behind their party's leader and commander-in-chief.
3: The potential political peril has only grown in recent days, particularly for Republicans facing re-election in November. But while some GOP lawmakers say they want more information from President Donald Trump's administration on the endgame and the escalating costs, they continue to defend the president's decision to engage and have voted repeatedly to cede congressional powers to the White House. Louisiana Senator John Kennedy, a Republican who grilled military leaders for more detail at a contentious hearing Tuesday, said, quote, "Is anyone out there in the real world happy with gas prices? No, but I think they understand why gas prices are as high as they are." Bernie Bennett in Washington.
2: Meanwhile, the president's sending a clear message to lawmakers.
4: The White House says President Trump wants Congress to pick up the pace on the SAVE Act.
5: His patience is running out. He wants to see as much of the Save America passed as possible by the August recess. He knows that's what the American people want to see passed.
4: The SAVE Act would require proof of U.S. citizenship to register to vote. Willie Nelson, the White House.
2: And with tensions rising in the Strait of Hormuz and the Middle East in general, Brent crude has been climbing to a 2-month high, stock sinking on Wall Street.
6: I'm Seth Sutton. Talon, this is Markets in a Minute. Brent crude jumped above $100 a barrel for the first time since May as increased fighting in the Middle East threatens to slow the global flow of oil. Meanwhile, stocks are falling on Wall Street following sharp drops for Tesla and Google's parent company, Alphabet. The S&P 500 fell 1.1% in the first hour of trading Thursday. The Dow was down 473 points. That's about 0.9%. The NASDAQ composite fell 2.2%. The price of Brent crude has risen sharply over the past few weeks. That's gotten bond investors more worried about inflation. The yield on the 10-year Treasury rose to 4.71%. Seth Sutel, New York.
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2: Researchers in Florida bringing endangered elkhorn coral ashore to protect them.
8: Elkhorn coral grows big, broad branches that resemble the antlers of an elk. Populations off the Florida coast were decimated 3 years ago by a heat wave that left them functionally extinct. Colonies too small and far apart to reproduce.
9: A warmer ocean absorbs less carbon dioxide from the atmosphere, and it also changes the acidity.
8: And Samantha Burgess of the Copernicus Climate Change Service says more acidic waters are tough on marine organisms
9: that need that calcium carbonate to develop their skeletons.
8: I'm Ben Thomas.
2: Google parent company Alphabet taking a hit today on Wall Street. Despite reporting huge profits of late, the market is reacting negatively because Alphabet is spending an enormous amount of money on AI infrastructure, something that may or may not pay off. Breaking news and analysis at townhall.com. In Toledo, Spain, emergency services to evacuate a community as a wildfire continues to approach amidst a big heat wave across Europe.
10: As a wildfire is declared between the province of Toledo and the Madrid region, residents of an urbanization in central Spain had to be evacuated as a wildfire approached, burning cars and outbuildings. Civil guard agents had to quickly urge the community of El Sina del Alberche to leave their homes. A resident with mobility problems is lifted to safety over a locked gate. According to the Madrid Regional Emergency Service, the perimeter of the fire remained stable overnight. A total of 13 fire engines were sent to the scene. Spain this year has already suffered 22 major forest fires, defined as a fire that burns over 1,235 acres. I'm Charles de la Tesma.
2: And you'll find more of these stories at townhall.com.
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0: This is hour number three of the Rob Carson Show on radio stations around the country, also streaming live on all Newsmax social media. And then also the podcast every single day. We take the show and we make it into podcast three bite-sized hours of the podcast. We get rid of the commercial content, and you can listen to it. It's becoming wildly popular for those who just want to, you know, listen to an hour or in that case, like, you know, it's 40 minutes, whatever. Anyway, it's becoming very, very popular. A lot of people are checking it out. And if you get a chance to follow me on social media, too, my social media pages are at Rob Carson Show. And I put up all sorts of stuff up there. You know, everything from, like last night I went live from this wonderful event that I was invited to. And I went live on Instagram. Let me find it here. Yeah. It was called the VIP Twilight Tattoo at Joint Base Meyer Henderson Hall. And it was something else. And I went live for about 45 minutes on my Instagram at Rob Carson Show. Showing that, and it was, oh my gosh, it was just such a show. Soldiers putting on a show the garb of all of the soldiers of our history. It was something else. Musical extravaganza, the drum and fife corps, the military band, what else? I mean, precision marching and all of this, drill squads. It was something else. I was very blessed to be there, very blessed to be a part of it. So, you know, a lot of people are very concerned. The Democrat Socialists of America, you know, I was just talking to Katie McFarland last hour. You can check it out on the podcast. She's not as concerned, but we should be, you know, we should, because we have to be... battle ready for anything. But this is Stephen Turley. Stephen Turley, Dr. Stephen Turley, somebody who I really enjoy on social media, on YouTube, his channel as well, talking about the midterms and polling right now.
16: With roughly 105 days to go before the election, the Cook Political Report now has the Republicans at a solid 212 seats with the Democrats at just 205 with 18 tosses.
0: By the way, the Democrats are leading with registered voters by 3 percentage points, which means we're already ahead. And the reason being is Democrats always poll way out ahead of Republicans before any election because the pollsters and the leftist media use the polls to suppress the vote.
16: Now, when you compare that to this time in 2018 when the Democrats went on to win 40 seats, the Democrats were up with 210 seats and the Republicans were at just 195 seats with 39 toss-ups. So that's effectively been inverted. According to Cook, the GOP would only need to win 6 of the 18 toss-ups, which of course would help target that billion-dollar that the GOP is sitting on right now.
0: And again, the Democrat Party is not running on anything. They are running on empty. Hey, there you go, a little Jackson Brown for you. But they are. They're running on nothing. They're running on nothing but hate Trump. That's it. And you can't just live in darkness forever. You can't just live in darkness. And now that the Democrat Socialist America have moved in, darker days ahead for the Democrat Party. And like I said, I told you that 80% of us believe the country is headed the wrong direction. 80% of us can come together to save her. And I really do believe this is an opportunity for common sense Democrats to go, enough is enough. We love our country. I know it's hard to imagine there are that many of you when you consider the vocal mouthpieces of, you know, your party and the leaders of your party. But I believe there are some of you out there, and I think we can still agree to disagree, but we cannot agree on communists running the country. That's all there is to it. Here's Newt Gingrich talking about the midterms.
17: Well, if I were betting tonight, they'll keep both and they'll increase their margins. Look,
0: which is what I've been saying now for about a year.
17: Country in the end. You had somebody the other day in New York who won a primary who said, I never pick up a napkin. I just wipe my hands on the American flag.
0: Yeah. Mm. That was a Chevalier chick from, yeah, I call her a chick. You know why I do that? It's to mock her. In case you wanted to know, it's nothing sexist. I'm just doing it to mock her. A New York Democrat, Chevalier, Democrat Socialist, Dariel Avila Chardonnay, scored a stunning primary upset over longtime Representative Adriano Espaillat, or whatever, in New York. Now, apparently, she did a two-month internship in 2014 in one of her 12 years that she's been in college. Yeah, 12 years it's called Annaja National University in the West Bank, where she taught professional competency courses. Oh, my God, that's hilarious. Through the Virginia-based Tomorrow's Youth Program, according to the Washington Examiner, international watchdogs and terrorism researchers have long identified El Naja as a center for Hamas recruitment and radicalization. Hamas has previously described the university as a greenhouse for martyrs, while researchers have documented the school's ties to the terrorist group's Islamic Bloc student organization. Duh. The Examiner reported that during Avila Chardonnay's internship, students celebrated graduation with large Hamas flags and banners. Graduates also displayed a hand gesture associated with Hamas after the kidnapping of 3 Israeli teenagers who were murdered. The report also noted that Annaja has faced repeated scrutiny over the years after students had faculty members were arrested on terrorism-related charges. Yeah, I mean, what else do you need? Really? What else do you need? Controversial campus exhibit honoring a deadly Hamas suicide bombing was ultimately shut down after an intervention from then-Palestinian Authority President Yasser Arafat. Neither Avila Chardonnay's campaign nor Annaja National University responded for request for comment. Avila Chardonnay described the trip to this university as a defining moment in her political development. It was really informative, she said there. Avila Chardonnay co-founded Columbia University Apartheid Divest, an activist organization, later participated in the 2024 anti-Israel protests at Columbia University, the group declared it sought the total eradication of Western civilization. Chardonnay later deleted social media posts endorsing the abolition of police and prisons, mocking the American flag. Although she recently said Hamas was wrong to target civilians October the 7th, bullcrap. Archive posts showed she had previously compared the U.S. to Hamas. Billy Chardonnay defeated, blah, blah, blah, blah. She's a friggin' radical Marxist Islamist. That's all you need to know. That's all you need to know. Back to Newt Gingrich on the midterm.
17: I have to guess what percent of the country thinks you should wipe your hands on the American flag.
0: Yeah. I mean, that's Avila Chardonnay.
17: These people are crazy. We keep dealing with them as though they were serious people. They're crazy people who happen to be at an intersection in history where with 5%, 7%, 9% of the vote, they got to be the nominee,
0: yeah,
17: while the rest of everybody sat in their hands and thought, this is so stupid,
0: yeah,
17: I don't even want to be involved.
0: I know.
17: We have Republicans, if they do it right, have a chance this fall to win one of the greatest victories in American history and to begin to rival Thomas Jefferson,
0: yeah,
17: in defining their opponents as so clearly anti-American that they have no space in the American political system.
0: 100%, and this is why Donald Trump said this yesterday in a brilliant speech in Georgia.
18: America is back. It's stronger than ever before, and I'm telling you, it's only going one way. It's going up. As long as we keep our current thinking, our current system, it's going up. If you go the other way, nothing ever succeeds. I made the statement once, with communism, everything turns to shit. Okay.
0: There you go. 100%. We are at war with communism. Here is Newt Gingrich. And you know, I told you about this this movement, and I said the summer of 2020 was about children and a temper tantrum, and I call them candy aisle kids. The Gen Z is raised where in the grocery store, this is a metaphor, that there are certain aisles they don't have candy, and parents see the little signs says no candy aisle, and they will steer the cart into that aisle if they have their kids in one of those giant carts that has seating for four and safety belts in it, like steering a tanker into the Panama Canal. And what they do that because there are parents who can't parent and can't say no. So you don't see the candy, you won't see the tantrum, and the parents, the you know, soy boy latte drinking parents of now, if their kid throws a tantrum, they can't handle it. And so they, you know, they'll capitulate to the demands of the children. Whereas when we were growing up, if you demanded candy from your parents and your mom said no and you threw a tantrum, you got your rear end kicked when you got to the car. That's it. That's why I call them candy owl kids. And this is what Newt Gingrich is essentially saying about Zohrad Mandami and his ilk.
17: Oh, no, no, look, Mandami is the ultimate sort of temper tantrum by a juvenile. Nothing he says is real. Nothing that he's doing is real.
0: No, no.
17: His idea about, he's not in touch with the planet.
0: No.
17: You know, he says, we'll give you free bus rides. That's not true.
0: Not happening.
17: What he's saying to you is, we're going to steal from somebody else to pay for your bus ride.
0: Yeah.
17: He says he's going to arrest Netanyahu. He knows he can't arrest Netanyahu.
0: No, not at all.
17: He knows it's a lie.
0: It's stupid.
17: That won't happen under American law. But he is New York City. He is the darling of the left. And therefore, he's going to have
0: his star is fading.
17: A huge impact.
0: It's fading fast.
17: On defining the Democratic Party, which I have to say, and I agree with President Trump on this, I mean, if we end up in an election this fall between a communist Democratic Party and the rest of the country, it could be one of the most historic collapses in American political history.
0: I agree completely. I told you the Democrat Party was descending into hell. How many times have I said that? I told you to do it, a death spiral into hell. I don't know how I do this. I don't know how I am able to get this stuff right. I know that I've been on the planet for a while. I've seen a lot of things. I've got a lot of great life experience. I got a lot of great common sense. You know, I don't know. But I'm able to see this stuff. I'm able to see this stuff. And here's Newt Gingrich talking about the leaders of the Democrat Party like Hakeem Jeffries. They're cooked.
17: Well, I mean, no, they're not going to last. I mean, Schumer is sort of the last stand of the 1970s. Hakeem is a guy, if you watched him, I actually stayed up. McClist and I were nuts. We stayed up and we watched his elaborate 4.5 or 5 hour speech. was a moment of insanity. I mean, this was a high school class president pretending to be a national figure.
0: Yeah.
17: And look where they are. They are the heart of the left-wing rebellion in their state.
16: Wow. Ground zero. We'll see.
0: Yeah, there you go. By the way, I've got some unbelievable comments from grumpy old man James Carville about the Democrat Party. Oh, my God. You're going to want to stick around for this. Let's take a break and come back. This is the Rob Carson Show.
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0: One thing I would like to see updated is the word homeless to the word unhoused.
1: How about new?
2: Sally, you want to hear some good news? Jack Smith is being hit with criminal referral as the GOP moves testimony fight toward prosecution. Jim Jordan, former Biden special counsel Jack Smith, could face potential criminal prosecution after Republicans accused the ex-prosecutor of misleading Congress about the scope of his investigation into Trump. Jim Jordan, House Judiciary Committee chairman, issued a criminal referral for Smith Wednesday, arguing newly released records contradict Smith's testimony to his committee that he did not obtain or review lawmakers' text messages. And he did. He did them in mass. He did them in mass, like 44 members of Congress, and then, of course, a whole lot of you and me. Here is a little bit of Josh Hawley talking about Jack Smith and what he did and how he abused his power.
3: Here is a record. I'm going to read it to you. A record of Jack Smith's responses under oath now to members of Congress. He is asked question. As it relates to members and their staffs and senators, it's just the toll records as far as you remember. Smith, that is my recollection. Question, did the records that you requested include the content of text messages? Smith, answer, no.
2: He was lying. Here's what he actually did.
4: Well, we know that he read my text messages. Yes, absolutely, Sean. He also tracked my phone. He tracked my whereabouts, my location, monitored my incoming calls and my outgoing calls. What did he do with the text messages? We don't know that yet. What we do know is he absolutely read them. He absolutely shared them with members of his team and all of that illegally.
2: It was a fishing expedition. Show me the man, I'll show you the crime.
4: Department requires...
2: They did that when they raided Mar-a-Lago.
4: ...that there be screening for any members of Congress in their text messages. Jack Smith said under oath, as you just played, that he didn't seek the text messages of members of Congress, but in fact, we know that he did. So he lied. He violated the law. He violated the Constitution. This guy ought to be prosecuted.
2: Oh, it'd be so fun. I can't wait. I can't wait till he's prosecuted and convicted and spent some time in jail. Wouldn't it be awesome? Something to hope for. Oh, my gosh. Oh, my gosh. Oh, my gosh. I promised you some James Carville, and here he is, a grubby old man. Get off my lawn, kids. He is quite upset about these it was getting very profane and awful about Donald Trump. I hate Donald Trump. He's an F you and all that crap. Now he's a little bit more concerned about these young whippersnappers. They're whippersnappers, for goodness sake, in his party.
1: House candidate who serves in a battleground district. I'm going to read something to you, and I'm going to tell you why this is typical. A progressive House candidate who serves in a battleground district in Michigan is long Democratic Party officials once said Black U.S. political leaders are a pillar of the capitalist and imperialist American establishment. Yeah, Jim Clyburn is part of that. Yeah, you're right. That's exactly who Martin Luther King was. Yeah, you're right. That's who John Lewis was. And these people are paternalistic, and it's a bunch of overeducated little white turds.
2: I gotta hear that again.
1: who think they know more than other people know.
2: I know.
1: And they know what's wrong. And they're going to go and then you got, they're talking about indicting Netanyahu.
2: Yeah, I know.
1: And that the problem is you have a candidate, a DSA candidate in New York saying we should be against interracial dating.
2: Yeah, I know.
1: Let me tell you something.
2: You know what?
1: These people, and these are to all my black friends and friend people like me, they think they know more than you do.
2: No, they don't.
1: They think their history is more glorious than yours. They think that Lenin was a more glorious human being than Martin Luther King or Frederick Douglass.
2: They do.
1: What they really think.
2: Yeah, they do.
1: And if you don't know that, you don't know your history.
2: Yep.
1: And you should view these people with extreme skepticism, because they think they know what's better for you than you know what's better for you, and they think they know your history better than you know their history.
2: I told you, Democrat Party, dying like movie vampires. Both is mine.

0: That is fantastic. Speaking of African Americans, I'll just say black women, April Chapman is fantastic. I've been following April Chapman on the social media. She is just phenomenal. She was on Newsmax talking about how the DSA is going to implode.
1: It is a joy to see the left demolish and eat itself.
0: I know.
1: At the end of the day, if you examine the policies of the Democratic Socialists of America, the policies are geared toward lifting up any group.
0: No.
1: It's about everybody being at the bottom.
0: Yes.
1: So I would ask, on what basis is he saying that the Democratic Socialists of America are racist? Is it because there's no particular policy specific for black people or specific for women? They keep forgetting that socialism is about the warmth of collectivism.
0: Oh, yes,
1: you don't get to be special in the Democratic Socialist framework.
0: No.
1: And so the whole entire movement is going to implode on itself. And I'd be interested to see where this conversation leads. I'm just enjoying it from the sidelines.
0: Oh, so am I. So am I, absolutely. By the way, you know, we wouldn't be celebrating 250 years if it weren't for a strong foundation. 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It's been very good until we abandoned the gold standard in 1971. 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
11: Yeah, much like Dave was saying on the way over here, he was saying that he doesn't understand why people get tattoos on the back of their head.
12: Why do that? Because you never see it. The only reason I would get a tattoo on my head would be a tattoo of some eyeballs and you know, a face that would throw off the mountain lions out there. That's It'll blow awesome. Their mind. Now, that tattoo makes sense on the back of your head.
11: Well, it's intimidating.
13: Well, only if you don't grow your hair out.
12: 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They would be intimidated by the tattoo in front of your head.
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12: 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Today, the guy I saw was bald, and he had an Aztec calendar tattooed on the back of his head.
11: Oh, okay.
12: But if you wanted to be intimidating, you would put it on the front of your face, right?
11: It is true, yeah.
12: 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And it would say Monday, Tuesday, Wednesday, Thursday, Friday.
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0: 1,500 missiles left, which they have now, and about 150 to 175 launchers. And now they're going through them. That's, you know, so we have destroyed 75% of their military capability, and we just needed to finish the job. The unfortunate thing that we did is we went into a ceasefire too early. And you know what? This is the same thing that happened to Israel with Gaza, with Hamas, and this is exactly what we did with Iran. We should not have gone with the ceasefire, but the Arabic states were putting pressure on President Trump, saying, look, they're going to attack us. Let's give them peace a chance. Let's hit the pause button. Let's have a ceasefire. And that's what you end up with. I believe right now we're ramping up the operation, and we're going to continue fighting them. President Trump now knows that negotiations is a waste of time with the Iranians, and he will finish the job.
1: You know, there's only one way to make an appearance by Brigitte Gabriel better on the Rob Carson Show, and that is to introduce Brigitte Gabriel with Brigitte Gabriel. Oh, my goodness. Brigitte Gabriel, how are you doing today?
2: Thank you, my friend. I'm doing great. I'm delighted to be back with you.
1: I loved what you said there, girl. I saw that the other night. I'm not sure. I think you were on Newsmax, and you are spot on. And you know, that I think that ceasefire was premature as well, and it looks like you were exactly right.
2: Hamas is rebuilding. It empowered them. Right now with Iran, we gave Iran a breather, and now we're ramping up operation. But the good news is President Trump can tell the world we gave diplomacy a chance. We signed the memo of understanding, and we gave them 60 days to work it out. They didn't abide by it. They didn't listen. They were belligerent. We tried and tried and tried, and they broke the agreement again and again and again, or the memorandum of understanding. And now they left us no option. It's not our fault we're attacking them. They made us do it. And I think the world needed to see this because, you know, for those who are screaming, America is war-hungry, America wants to take over the oil in the Middle East, America is invading nations because it's a colonialist power, this shuts them up. All those who are screaming that President Trump and the Republican Party are pro-war and it's Israel that's driving the agenda and they want to go to war with the Iranians, well, Iran just proved that we gave peace a chance, they didn't want to abide by it, and here we are again.
1: I did not, I failed to mention you are with ActForAmerica.org. ActForAmerica.org is an organization you need to get involved in. You need to sign up. Seriously, you need to do it. But you know, I remember a couple weeks ago, you and my friend Matthew Faraci, you were freaked out about this memorandum of understanding, and I was too a little bit. And I said, we have given Donald Trump the benefit of the doubt for a very long time, and has he ever let us down? And I think now we kind of understand. Do you feel better about that and the stress that you had about that memorandum of understanding now that Donald Trump has been bombing the snot out of him for 12 days?
2: Well, I'm glad we went back to bombing. I do feel better because I do believe we need to finish the job.
1: Yes.
2: As a terrorism analyst who have followed Iran for years, and look, my dealing with Iran started when I was a survivor of war in Lebanon, which now is a country that Iran destroyed. With Hezbollah, they set up a proxy army. They made that a base. So I understand, and I have followed Iran since 1979. So for me, this is nothing new like it is for most Americans who are not really, never really paid attention to the Middle East. You know, it's always a pain in the neck over there. These people are killing each other over there. Most Americans never really paid attention to the Middle East until 9/11/2001. And even since then, you know, they started forgetting about it the longer we moved away from 9/11.
1: Yes.
2: 2001. But what we are realizing is that the world is getting smaller. And what's over there is no longer over there because of how cheap air travel is and because people are able to travel all over the world and because of Instagram and because of social media.
1: Yes.
2: People are able, because of the migration all throughout the world.
1: Yes.
2: People are now paying attention to the Middle East. So I'm glad that we are back to bomb the daylight out of Iran. We need to topple that regime down. We don't have to do it personally, but we can at least help the Iranian people to do that. But I'm glad we are stripping Iran of its military power and certainly taking away from them any hope that they have to build a nuclear reactor or have nuclear weapons. We cannot allow them to have that.
1: Yes.
2: And I'm glad we are where we are today.
1: I want you to hear what Jesse Waters had to say about working with Israel to finish off Iran.
3: The option on the president's desk right now is an all-out war. That would include pickaxe. Sources say Israel would come in to help deliver the final blow. The Israelis are already on high alert and preparing to go full scale. F-16s and F-35s are moving into theater, and refueling planes are being pre-positioned. The Iranians say they still want to negotiate, but talks are off. The United States says they're not coming back into the table until the Iranians show they're serious.
4: Iran's been given every opportunity to negotiate, to show that they're reasonable on the Strait of Hormuz. But if they're going to shoot at commercial shipping, then we're going to hit them, as the president said, 10 times harder, which every night we're degrading them further and further. And the president has all the options necessary. If they want to talk, they can talk. Otherwise, they can deal with the War Department.
1: I don't think they're going to talk. I think the time for negotiating is way behind us, Brigitte Gabriel.
2: Well, here's what we're dealing with Iran. We're dealing with two different people. They are the IRGC, who are running the country right now, who do not want to negotiate. But then there are the other group of Iranian leaders who do want to negotiate. And they are the ones who have been doing the talking with us, you know, in Pakistan. But they don't have the power to enforce whatever's happening on the ground at the theater of war. Because the IRGC is running the country, and the IRGC is the one who propped up Mujtaba Khomeini and put him in power, even though we do not know where he is right now. Some news say he is out of the country getting treatment, etc. But we know that the Iranian government is so fractured on the inside that there are two elements fighting within the country.
1: Yes.
2: An element that knows that the country is dying and they are fighting for their survival, and the other element, which is the IRGC, who say, we're going to fight until every last Iranian is dead. And that includes over 90 million Iranians. We don't care if 90 millions die.
1: Wow.
2: That's what we're looking at in Iran. And so
1: what about Israel? Israel, it's right in their backyard. What about Israel special forces? What about Israel intelligence helping to finish the job? I would imagine they would be very effective.
2: They are on the ground right now inside Iran, as well as the CIA. We know that, look, the intelligence that we are getting out of Iran, that's all the Israeli brilliancy, what I call, because this is the one thing that puts Israel aside from any other country in the world, and that is their human intelligence. They understand that the only way to gather intelligence and be able to be effective in your operations is not through satellite in the sky. Satellite can only give you too much. You have to be on the ground. And the Hezbollah pager operation in Lebanon proved just how important intelligence on the ground is.
1: And absolutely.
2: The same thing with Iran. So they are working with the CIA. They are on the ground inside Iran right now. And they are working to empower or to help the Iranian leaders on the inside from their resistance to be able to rise up and take over the government. Israel knows that we've got to change. Israel wants to change the regime. Maybe America does not want to change the regime. They're talking about, oh, we just want to protect the oil interest and oil global production worldwide. But Israel wants to take out the regime.
1: It's got to be. And that's all that matters. That,

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5: Hi, this is Dr. Duncan McCollum, and I have this amazing patient, Gayleen, here, who walked into our office, well, barely walked into our office.
6: Hardly able to walk and bent over. And within three visits, I was standing up straight, walking. I couldn't believe it. That's never happened to me before. It's been a very rough road. But we're getting there, and I'm very grateful.
5: And you had two back surgeries as well, right?
6: Yes, I did. Yep. In 1995, yeah.
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6: No, they didn't.
5: And you came in, we did some stem cell treatments on you and some chiropractic on you, right?
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6: 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Everyone here is just awesome. They're all here to help you. They're all so sweet.
5: You should listen to Gayleen, see if we can help your health.
6: That's right. Anyone that needs help, please come in.
5: Thank you.
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0: It is a Rob Carson Show. Brigitte Gabriel, actforamerica.org. We're talking about Iran, what needs to come next. I thought it was very interesting that the president of Iraq and Lebanon came to Washington, D.C. They're talking about massive investment in oil infrastructure in places like Iraq. So it sounds like the Middle East is moving away from paradise after death and after martyrdom to actually maybe enjoying it here on Earth. What are your thoughts?
1: Well, I think it is amazing the strategy that President Trump implemented in the Middle East. He isolated Iran from Syria, from Lebanon, from Iraq.
0: Yes.
1: I mean, remember, Iran wanted to establish hegemony across the Middle East. And this is how they used to get weapons to Hezbollah and Lebanon through Syria. That was their conduit.
0: Yep.
1: Iraq as well, where you have Shiite concentration. Iran was working with the Shiites to resist the Sunni groups in Iraq. So, and they had a major operation in there as well. So what we are seeing is President Trump is reaching out and empowering or installing new leaders, like in the case of Syria, leaders who are already in Lebanon and in Iraq and saying, okay, we're going to work with you're going to work with the United States, and we're going to help you defeat the Iranian encroachment into your society, because Iran has embedded its tentacles in both societies, Syria, Lebanon, and Iraq, but no longer. Right now, Syria is completely under the control of Gilani, which we installed by our CIA, to the shock of all of us. We didn't understand it at the time, but that was the deal that we did. We wanted to take control of Syria and cut off Iran, and that cut off the weapons.

0: Hezbollah in Lebanon. Right now, we are working with the president of Lebanon to empower the Lebanese army to basically fight Hezbollah and get Iran out of Lebanon. So you're seeing the shaping of the Middle East, and you're seeing a really great possibility of countries like Syria and Lebanon joining the Abraham Accord.
1: We haven't heard much from Gaza lately, have we?
0: No, we have not. It's been off the radar. You know, the American public, the news cycle, it's occupied with the new shiny ball.
1: Yes.
0: The Hamas threat is not gone. Hamas is back rebuilding again because we stopped 2 weeks short of finishing the job. We forced Israel to stop 2 weeks short before finishing the job. So Hamas is claiming victory. Hamas is saying, look, we won. We were able to withstand the bombardment from Israel and the United States for 2 years, and now they gave up, and we are still here. And so they are tightening their grip on the strip, but it still poses a threat to Israel.
1: You mentioned Lebanon and Hezbollah, and Iran was so important to that web of terror around the world, including with Hamas. And now it sounds like the Lebanese military is going after Hezbollah. Would you say that Hezbollah's days are very, very, very numbered?
0: It's going to be very hard and a long fight. The Lebanese army, 30% of the Lebanese army is in the pocket of Hezbollah. The leader of the current leader of the Lebanese army right now is on the pocket of Hezbollah and a Hezbollah sympathizer. So there's a big challenges in Lebanon. So yes, we are trying to arm and strengthen the Lebanese army. And I think the United States agreed to arm and train a special elite group within the Lebanese army, and vet them to be able to fight Hezbollah. I think down the road, maybe years down the road, they will be able to do that, but it's not going to be an easy fight because they've got the spies within the army itself working against the army to support Hezbollah.
1: I love that Zohran Mamdani having to admit he is powerless to arrest Bibi Netanyahu. I would say he should be ashamed, but he has none. What are your thoughts on that ridiculous idea that he floated about arresting Bibi Netanyahu?
0: I think it was a brilliant idea on his part for their base. He knew going into it he had no power to arrest Netanyahu.
1: That's true.
0: But look at the publicity, Rob, that he got out of it. I mean, Zohran Mamdani was on the news 24 hours a day on all news networks.
1: That's true.
0: Fox, Newsmax, including all the leftist media, wall-to-wall 24 hours a day. And you know what President Trump says? No publicity is bad publicity. Remember he said that in the 90s
1: true, that's
0: when
1: true,
0: everybody
1: that's
0: was
1: true.
0: Talking about Trump? Zohran Mamdani understands that, and he's building a name. It was such a PR stunt that made him a brand name in the Democratic Party and a kingmaker within the Democratic Party.
1: That's true.
0: Because
1: that's true.
0: Just the fact of him saying that attracted new people, socialists, people who hate Israel, to his party, even including on the moderates and on the right, saying, you know what? If he can arrest Bibi Netanyahu, good for him, because Israel is controlling American politics.
1: I got you. One more thing. One more thing before we go, and I know you're not Persian, but I've got a Match.com profile, and there is a Persian woman who I've been talking to. And if I were going to date a Persian woman, what advice would you give me?
0: Oh, boy.
1: I thought I'd throw that out at the very end. I just thought it was kind of interesting. Because I saw this woman, she was flirting with me online, and I said, are you Persian? And she goes, yes. How did you know? I said, you just look Persian.
0: Be kind and respectful and protective. The one thing Persian women and people come from the Middle East or those cultures, they are used to men who are macho, who feel they can abuse or disrespect their women.
1: I'm not
0: so
1: that.
0: The way to earn her heart is to be a good protector and provider. That's how you earn a Middle Eastern woman's heart.
1: I'm good at all those things, girl. I'm good at all those things. Brigitte Gabriel, you are the absolute best. ActForAmerica.org. Give us a real quick pitch for ActForAmerica.org. You got 30 seconds, go.
0: go to our website right now. 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We are mobilizing the country. 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
1: All right. God bless you. We'll talk again soon. Let's take a break and come back. This is the Rob Carson Show.
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5: So you preferred your pronouns to be
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1: There you go. 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
7: Here's a CNN headline yesterday, quote, 6,600 non-citizens mistakenly added.
1: Yeah.
7: To New Jersey voter rolls.
1: Bull
7: the implication
1: crap.
7: Being that these poor people got a ballot in the mail and didn't know what to do, so they just thought they might go down and vote.
1: Yeah.
7: Allegedly, reportedly, of course. But the implication, again, this is not me saying this, this is CNN.
1: Yeah.
7: But the implication is basically that illegal immigrants are just too stupid to know the difference.
1: No, not at all.
8: If you're in the country illegally, and you get a letter saying that you can vote, and you know you're not supposed to, not only you're not supposed to vote, you're not supposed to be there.
1: Yeah.
8: Why do you vote? Like, how do you get registered for a party?
1: To vote.
8: But I just, like, wonder, like, that's some stupid business.
7: Jake. Yeah. They vote because they want to keep the free Dravy train going.
1: Yeah.
7: And they vote because they know that the media, people like Jake, will cover for them, and that's exactly what is happening now.
1: Now, here's another great point from
7: today.
1: Rob Finnerty.
7: Headline after headline writing that this was just some sort of accident.
1: No.
7: Or it was a glitch.
1: Nope.
7: Or it was a software error.
1: Nope.
7: It was just an accident. It was all some big mistake, which is a lie. And it's a lie on top of something that you've been told lately.
1: Yes.
7: Fine, it was a software error. Let's go with that. But then why did they go and vote? And why haven't these people been arrested? Voting illegally in our elections is a federal crime. You can
1: Boom.
7: Go to jail for that.
1: Boom.
7: And we certainly have all their names because they went and voted.
1: There you go. That is just great, great, great commentary by Finnerty. I've known Rob Finnerty since Kansas City when I was on the radio there, and then I sold cars, and he came to New York City and became a part of Newsmax. Freaking phenomenal. And pithy and humorous, and he does you know, like these humorous monologues that are just brilliant. He uses humor to make a point, like I do, by the way. The Newsmax lineup is terrific. If you're not watching Newsmax, you should download the Newsmax app, become a Newsmax Plus member. I mean it. I really do. And then, of course, my TV show is called Rob Carson's What in the World. Donald Trump says it makes me the funniest man on television. That's going to do it for the show. Did we have fun today in the new studios here in Washington, D.C.? I think we did. God bless you. Our country is founded. I'm kicking butt, by the way. To hell with the DSA, by the way. And until tomorrow, which by the grace of God is finally Friday, do not catch the stupid. I love you guys. Thank you so much.
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10: News this hour at Town Hall. I'm Bob Agnew with Washington. The president taking another step on America's energy future with artificial intelligence and all of the data centers going on right now in the U.S. economy. It's going to affect a lot of people. And Willie Nelson reports that the White House says it's going to do something to protect consumers.
11: The White House says the administration is pairing AI expansion with new protections for consumers.
12: The president will expand the ratepayer protection pledge to governors, state legislatures, developers, and power providers to ensure that everyone involved in building and powering data centers pays their own way instead of passing those costs on to hardworking families.
11: President Trump is expected to make the pledge alongside the EPA. Willie Nelson, the White House.
10: More restrictions being placed on the press when it comes to covering the U.S. Navy.
13: The U.S. Navy will no longer release information about the service history of sailors. That information, such as units they've been assigned and awards they've earned, had been available for decades. But officials say there have been increased security threats and harassment concerns. Last week, the Office of the Chief of Naval Personnel removed all public-facing information on its commanding officer.
10: And that is correspondent Donna Warder reporting. A key Republican lawmaker says he believes that Special Counsel Jack Smith may have made false statements under oath to Congress while he was testifying about his investigation of President Donald Trump. We get a closer look at that investigation and the evidence behind it from correspondent Bernie Bennett.
14: Ohio Republican Jim Jordan, chairman of the House Judiciary Committee, referred Smith to the Justice Department for possible prosecution related to closed-door testimony about whether he had obtained records of lawmakers while investigating President Trump's investigation of the 2020 presidential election. The referral, sent Wednesday, centers on the December 2025 exchange in which Smith asked about subpoenas that prosecutors had issued for the toll records of some Republican lawmakers as part of the investigation. Bernie Bennett in Washington.
10: More of these stories at townhall.com.
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10: Torrential rains caused flash flooding in West Virginia that inundated homes and businesses this week. Also, bridges were washed out, and there had to be numerous water rescues. The state's governor said some residents were still unaccounted for, but they are taking steps to get back to normal. West Virginia Governor Patrick Morrissey.
16: More roads have been reopened, and we know that many thousands of West Virginians have had their power restored. And of course, communities are beginning to do the really heavy lifting in terms of moving toward recovery, cleaning up, and assessing the damage.
10: Governor Morrissey sent 500 National Guard members to the hardest hit areas in the northern part of the state and declared a state of emergency in all 55 counties in that state. It has been a rough session so far today on Wall Street. Right now, the Dow is down about 534 points an hour from the close. The NASDAQ is up by 612. You'll find breaking news and analysis at townhall.com. The latest on those rising mortgage interest rates.
17: Mortgage buyer Freddie Mac says the average rate on a 30-year mortgage rose this week to 6.58%. This is the third straight weekly increase, and it brings the rate to its highest level in nearly 12 months. While the average rate is still lower than it was a year ago, it has been mostly rising after briefly slipping below 6% in February. Rates began climbing soon after as higher oil prices due to the war with Iran pushed up the long-term bond yields and influenced mortgage rates. I'm Alex Vega.
10: Google parent Alphabet is taking a hit on Wall Street today, despite the fact it's been reporting huge profits. Not happy that Alphabet is spending an enormous amount of capital on AI infrastructure. It's a big investment causing cash flow concerns and raising questions about whether or not the investments will earn an adequate return to justify all that expenditure. You'll find more of these stories at townhall.com. From Washington, I'm Bob.
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2: On behalf of the countless fans of the driver's seat here on KSEO and KOMY, we'd like to take a minute to remember our friend Jeffrey Savage, also known as Boring Jeff. As many of you know, Jeff passed away peacefully on May 24th. While we affectionately called him Boring Jeff, everyone knew it was a nickname and he was in on the joke. Jeff always enthusiastically talked about cars that nobody else knew about and some that we did. Jeff was always fun to listen to. The celebration of his life is going to be held this weekend, Sunday, July 26th at 1 p.m. For details, please call 831-334-7877. Jeff asked that in lieu of flowers, memorial donations be made to the SPCA of Monterey County, P.O. Box 3058, Monterey, California, 93942, with the notation, in memory of Jeff Savage. And once again, if you'd like information about Jeff's celebration of life, please call 831-334-7877. We are going to miss you, Jeff.
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1: SRN News, I'm Bob Agnew in Washington. Freddie Mac says that the average mortgage rate for a 30-year fixed-rate mortgage this week rose to 6.58%. That is a third consecutive weekly increase and takes those mortgage rates up to the highest level they've been in just about 1 year. According to the latest numbers, it's making it more difficult for many people to afford a mortgage at this time, and it's also putting a damper on would-be home sellers from getting a good price for their home because nobody can afford to borrow very much money. The next major government-wide funding question will be the end of the fiscal year at the end of September, and the White House is warning Democrats may use that deadline about 2 months away now to try and push for another government shutdown. Congress needs to pass a total of 12 annual appropriations bills in the meantime if they want to keep the government up and running into fiscal year 2027. On Wall Street, the Dow's down 500 points. This is
2: 250 years ago, a group of Americans made a bold declaration. They believed liberty was worth the risk. They believed self-government was worth the struggle. They believed a new nation could be built on an idea bigger than any one person, any one town, or any one generation. This Independence Day, we celebrate 250 years of the United States of America. Not 250 years of perfection, 250 years of striving, building, arguing, improving, defending freedom, expanding opportunity, and passing the promise of America from one generation to the next. From the first fireworks over a young republic to the flags waving today on porches, parade routes, ball fields, beaches, farms, and city streets, the 4th of July reminds us that freedom isn't something we inherit once and forget. It's something we honor, something we protect, something we renew. 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Remember the men and women who served, the families who sacrificed, the workers, teachers, farmers, builders, business owners, volunteers, parents, neighbors, and dreamers who helped shape the country we call home. 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Happy Independence Day. This message is brought to you by KSCO and Live Oak Broadcasting.
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4: 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I've been studying healthy bodies for 35 years, and what I've got to tell you may shock and surprise you, but if you listen up, it may change your life. Alpha-lipoic acid is one of the most important pain-relieving nutrients you could ever use. It's even featured on the Memorial Sloan Kettering Cancer Center's website in an article that discusses its intravenous use to treat peripheral neuropathy. Peripheral neuropathy literally means painful nerves in the extremities or the periphery of the body. And if this is something you're dealing with, you'd be wise to consider using a couple or 200 or 300 milligrams of alpha-lipoic acid on a daily basis. According to Dr. Beth Lay, alpha-lipoic acid can not only improve various markers of nerve health associated with diabetic peripheral neuropathy, but it can actually reverse nerve damage in the extremities. What's more, alpha-lipoic acid can help prevent the deterioration of the visual nerve cells. The eyes are very sensitive to effects of light oxidation in response to the sun, and both cataracts and macular degeneration can be the result of long-term breakdown from solar radiation as well as deficiencies in antioxidants. The poor sugar control that is the predominant characteristic of diabetes can ultimately lead to significant vision loss and even blindness. And alpha-lipoic acid, because of its powerful antioxidant and blood sugar stabilizing effects, can help provide important eye health benefits. Alpha-lipoic acid may also potentize insulin, thereby improving the sugar chemistry of the eye, and a 100 to 200 milligram daily dose of alpha-lipoic acid can be a diabetic's and his eye's best friend. 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
2: 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And that has information with our phone number, our sales contact information, as well as direct interactivity with the website.
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4: News this hour at Town Hall. I'm Bob Agnew in Washington. Home just got a little easy to afford for would-be home buyers. Mortgage rates now up to 6.58% for the 30-year fix, the most popular with those who would buy their first mortgage. And it is a third consecutive weekly increase. It takes the mortgage rate to about as high as it's been in 12 months. The U.S. military continuing to pummel Iran. We get an update on the fighting from correspondent Laura Winters.
5: A 12th consecutive night of crushing strikes in Iran. The U.S. military looking to degrade Iran's ability to shoot at ships in the Strait of Hormuz. President Trump saying on his Truth Social page, from this point forward, anytime the Islamic Republic of Iran shoots at a ship in the Strait of Hormuz, whether it be by missile, rocket, drone, or any other device or weapons, the United States will bomb and destroy one bridge or power plant, including those located next to or in the capital city of Tehran. Laura Winters reporting.
4: The next major government-wide funding deadline will be September 30th. That brings the end of the fiscal year 2026 and starts 2027. Responding to a question from Town Hall's Cameron Arcand, White House Press Secretary Caroline Leavitt today told reporters to expect Democrats and try to conjure up another government shutdown.
6: The most important thing for the American people to know is that this president and this White House wants the government to remain open, unlike the Democrats in this town who have been acting as obstructionists.
4: Congress is supposed to pass 12 annual appropriations bills to fund the government for fiscal year 2027 before September 30th. The challenge is that lawmakers are heading toward the August recess with substantial work still unfinished and cooperation looking as elusive as ever. Google parent Alphabet taking a hit on Wall Street today despite reporting big profits. The market reacted negatively because Alphabet is spending an enormous amount of money on AI infrastructure investments. More from townhall.com.
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4: Extensive wildfires have hit several towns in Sicily and have engulfed large areas of central Spain, as well as the hot, dry weather continues across a big portion of Europe.
8: Firefighters in central Spain are battling a massive wildfire in Guadalajara, which has burned around 30,000 hectares. That's around 74,000 acres. This comes less than 2 weeks after a deadly fire in southern Spain killed 13 people. Spain Prime Minister Pedro Sánchez, in the Guadalajara town Tamajón, has urged political opportunity to combat climate change.
4: And that report from Charles A. Ledesma. Tropical Storm Bertha making landfall in the Gulf Coast, bringing concerns about flooding not just along the shoreline, but way inland as well.
9: We are still expecting some areas, especially in Louisiana and Mississippi, to see upwards of 2 to 4 feet of storm surge, especially where those winds are blowing onshore. So we do need residents just to be aware of that hazard as well.
4: More on these stories at townhall.com. Opening statements were conducted yesterday in the trial of a man accused of trying to kill Salman as Satanic versus author Salman Rushdie.
10: Prosecutors and defense lawyers gave opening statements Wednesday in 28-year-old Hadi Matar's federal terrorism trial in Buffalo, New York, with Rushdie expected to testify later this week. He was stabbed at a lecture in 2022. Matar is already serving a 25-year prison sentence on the attempted murder conviction and pled not guilty to the terrorism charges he faces at this trial. Prosecutors argue Matar was acting out of loyalty to Iran's late Ayatollah Khomeini, calling for a fatwa, death to Rushdie, over the Satanic verses. I'm Julie Walker.
4: The U.S. Navy is making a major change in restricting press access to information about service members by no longer releasing information about any sailor's service history, information readily available to the press. More details.
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1: With SRN News, I'm Bob Agnew in Washington. It just got a little more expensive to buy a home. Freddie Mac, the mortgage lender, says rates on the 30-year fixed up to 6.58% this week. That is the third consecutive weekly increase and the highest that those rates have been in about a year. The U.S. military continuing to pummel Iran. There were more strikes overnight. Meanwhile, the president says he is not relenting and they must open up the Strait of Hormuz and also agree never to develop a nuclear weapon. The next major government-wide funding standoff will be September 30th. That will mark the end of the fiscal year. And responding to a question from reporters today at the White House, spokeswoman Caroline Leavitt told reporters she expects the Democrats to try and threaten another government shutdown. Congress needs to pass a total of 12 annual appropriations bill over the next 2 months to avoid that scenario. On Wall Street at the close, the Dow was down 506 points. This is SRN News.
2: Howdy, folks. This is Frederick Johnson from Pruntucky, California. I've been tarred and feathered, run over by a lettuce truck. I've been snake bit, stepped on. I've been yelled at plenty, hung out to dry. I've been up a creek without a paddle. I've been hogtied. My dog bit me. My roof leaks. Taxes, what are those? My truck has noises. I don't know where they come from. Health, is that something I can order? 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I'll call those folks at Knox Roofing. I'll have one thing around here I know will work. I know Knox Roofing's been around longer than my ex-wife. Okay, well, thanks for listening. I think the number for them is 831-461-0634. Okay, thanks, folks.
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5: 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I've been studying healthy bodies for 35 years, and what I've got to tell you may shock and surprise you, but if you listen up, it may change your life. Even though there are hundreds, maybe thousands of over-the-counter anti-acne creams and lotions and gels and cleansers, most of them utilize the medicinal properties of a chemical called benzoyl peroxide, or BPO. While there are other FDA-approved anti-acne actives, including salicylic acid, sulfur, coal tar, camphor, vitamin E, and zinc, the most popular products feature BPO, which, while somewhat effective, can easily cause irritation, rashes, and allergic reactions. Even worse, in addition to being somewhat harsh and aggressive, BPO may cause more significant health issues. According to a 1981 article, benzoyl peroxide in high enough doses is a well-known free radical gel regenerator that can promote tumors in certain types of sensitized skin. If you're looking for a highly effective and non-toxic topical treatment for acne, you want to be using retinol or its prescription cousin, retinoic acid. 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For best anti-acne effects, look for a high percentage of retinol. 1% is okay. 2 to 5% is best. And because vitamin A has general skin health properties, in addition to improving the appearance of blemish-prone skin, you'll be improving skin health in general and slowing down the aging process, too. 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

0: $6 billion worth of oil revenues during the limited ceasefire window, so we shouldn't let that happen again.
1: Yeah, great points. Well, General, please keep us posted. We always love your great insight, and thank you for your great service to this country. Many years in the U.S. Marine Corps, so you know what you're talking about. Thank you very much.
0: Quite welcome. Anytime.
1: Thanks so much.
2: Thank you for fighting for America.
1: Absolutely. Amen. Thank you. And you guys, John, you and I were talking last night when this news broke that there has been a referral from the House Judiciary Committee to the Department of Justice, and it's for the former special counsel during the Biden era, the attack dog against President Trump, Jack Smith. So what does all this mean? Well, joining us now is Greg Jarrett, Fox News legal analyst. Greg, how serious could this be for Jack Smith? Because it's over that he may have lied under oath because he claimed that they didn't have access to actual text messages of like 40 plus members of Congress. And it turns out, according to Senator Grassley, they did. That sounds like a no-no.
3: It's quite serious. Smith could be facing criminal charges for perjury and false statements, which is what Chairman Jim Jordan is accusing him of. You'll recall that about 7 months ago, Smith testified that he and his legal team never obtained or read any communications from members of Congress, but newly revealed DOJ documents show that they did. Indeed, they read the text messages and probably emails of more than 40 members of Congress, as well as text messages from White House phones. Now, you know, Smith may try to weasel out of it by claiming that, well, I really said in my testimony I didn't recall. That's not true. Take a look at the entirety of his testimony. At times he said, not that I recall, but other times he was emphatic in his answers that he never accessed or read communications and only examined toll records. That is clearly untrue, but either way, it doesn't matter because he didn't tell the whole truth. And for that, you can be criminally charged under 18 U.S.C. 1001. That statute makes it a crime not just to lie outright, but to provide incomplete truths or omissions is called a material misrepresentation. In this case, misleading Congress and doing so quite deliberately. So, you know, it's the equivalent of concealment. It's a crime. Smith is looking at potential criminal charges against him.
1: Wow. Wow, wow, wow. Judge Weinberg.
4: Good to talk to you, Greg. I don't know if you saw this op-ed that in the last couple of days in the New York Times where some lawyer made the allegation that the seizure of Maduro in Venezuela was somehow wrongful and therefore the United States had no jurisdiction over him and trying to get the case dismissed. And I wanted your thoughts on it. I know a little bit about it because I worked on the French Connection case, and it's something called the Kerr-Frisbee Doctrine. Would you educate our listeners about this?
3: Well, historically, we have seized criminals from other countries that have committed crimes against Americans. And look at all the cartel members that we have taken out of Mexico. You know, look at, I think it was George H.W. Bush, you know, who also seized I forget who it was.
4: Noriega?
3: There you go.
1: Yeah, Panama.
3: So, look, it's not illegal to do that. It's not a crime to do that. America, you know, can reach into other countries and seize and obtain either through process or just grabbing people and bringing them back to the United States to face justice.
4: And the Supreme Court of the United States has been very clear on that. That we have an absolute right to do that, criminals against United States law.
3: Yeah, absolutely. You know, it's not just committing crimes within the United States, but, you know, crimes committed against Americans anywhere in the world, those people can be taken by the United States, brought back to the U.S. to face justice. You're right, Judge.
1: So, Greg Jarrett, what about Joe Biden? Before we let you go, this is wild because he's fighting the release. We were just talking about Jack Smith before. Then Robert Hur, of course, got access to some of this material. Joe Biden doesn't want it released. It's the video, right? Video, audio, and right. transcripts. But because we're obviously going to see how addled he was. And he's fighting a tooth and nail. Where's that going? Because he doesn't have too many more legal options left, right?
3: Yeah, well, the Court of Appeals made the correct ruling that there's a substantial public interest in disclosing the material that Biden wants to keep hidden. I wrote a column about this a few weeks ago, saying that Americans deserve to hear the truth for themselves about how Biden illegally or kept or stole troves of classified documents, and then he compounded the felonies by sharing them with someone who had no authorization. That's a direct violation of the law, the Espionage Act. You know, it's a fundamental legal principle that when a person commits criminal acts, even if they're not charged, that person has no right to conceal the incriminating evidence, which is what Joe Biden wants to do. You know, on the tapes, Biden openly admits to the ghostwriter, I squirreled away all these top secret records. Let me go get them. I'll read them to you.
4: He had no claim of protection under federal law because he was only vice president. Only the president had a claim.
3: Yeah, and a lot of the documents he took as a senator. So he didn't have protection there either under the Federal Records Act. So, you know, this was a cover-up. You know, anybody else would have been criminally charged. But instead, the special counsel, Robert Hur, said, well, I can't charge him because he's really incompetent. He's an old man with a poor memory and so forth. Oh, but it's okay for him to serve as president of the United States, but he's just not competent to stand trial.
1: Right.
3: You've got to laugh at that.
1: Right. You can't make it up.
4: No such thing as the 25th Amendment.
1: Oh, yeah. Greg, thank you very much. It's so great to have you here and get your great, just your analysis always. It's
4: thank
1: wonderful.
4: You.
1: Thank you, Greg.
3: My pleasure. Thanks.
1: Thanks so much. And, John, we have a break because we have coming up
2: Mike Lindell.
1: I can't wait. He'll be up.
2: And he was with the president last Saturday night, and we want to hear about that. And he's one of the leaders in for Minnesota to
1: governor.
2: Be governor. And, you know, he's a colorful person.
1: I can't wait to hear. I love Mike Lindell. Let's see what he has
2: Let's
1: to say.
2: Let's see what he has to say.
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8: This week, actors Jennifer Garner and Chloe Sevigny stopped by the Worldwide News Network Artist Lounge to talk about their new show, Five Star Weekend. Garner said she's excited to return to her TV roots. After all, it was Alias that made her a household name.
9: I really enjoy the ongoing nature of television. 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
8: 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Chloe Sevigny told me it's not lost on her.
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13: News this hour from Town Hall. I'm Keith Peters in Washington. More restrictions are being placed on the press when it comes to the U.S. Navy.
14: The U.S. Navy will no longer release information about the service history of sailors. That information, such as units they've been assigned and awards they've earned, had been available for decades. But officials say there have been increased security threats and harassment concerns. Last week, the Office of the Chief of Naval Personnel removed all public-facing information on its commanding officers. A spokeswoman says there will be exceptions if the sailor is a public figure or if there are extenuating circumstances. The changes are among a host of new press restrictions, largely driven by Defense Secretary Pete Hegseth. Donna Warder, Washington.
13: A key Republican lawmaker says he believes that Special Counsel Jack Smith may have made false statements to Congress while testifying about his investigation of President Donald Trump. Correspondent Bernie Bennett has more.
15: Ohio Republican Jim Jordan, chairman of the House Judiciary Committee, referred Smith to the Justice Department for possible prosecution related to closed-door testimony about whether he had obtained records of lawmakers while investigating President Trump's investigation of the 2020 presidential election. The referral, sent Wednesday, centers on a December 2025 exchange in which Smith asked about subpoenas that prosecutors had issued for the toll records of some Republican lawmakers as part of the investigation. Bernie Bennett in Washington.
13: Tropical storm Bertha has made a second landfall near the Texas-Louisiana state line, ending its slow crawl across the U.S. Gulf Coast. The National Hurricane Center said Bertha should weaken rapidly over land after its center comes ashore Thursday about 75 miles northeast of Galveston, Texas. On Wall Street, the Dow down by 506, the Nasdaq dropped 553, the S&P lower by 90. More at townhall.com.
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13: Here's the Wall Street Business Report.
15: Mortgage rates on the 30-year fix up to 6.58% this week. That is the third consecutive weekly increase and takes rates as high as they've been in about a year. Ford taking steps to salvage its investment in electric vehicles and also to help customers.
13: Texas resident Kenneth Kovar has a home energy setup from Ford in which drivers of certain popular F-150 models can plug their vehicle directly into their electric meter to power their home. It's the latest example of automakers broadly adapting their electrification technologies to the home energy business, especially as demand on the grid increases and sales of electric vehicles slow. Keith Peters reporting.
15: Many automakers now investing not just in vehicles, but in the ecosystem around them. On Wall Street, it was a losing session today. At the closing bell, the Dow was off 506 points, the Nasdaq down 553. For the Wall Street Business Report, I'm Bob Agnew.
13: News and analysis at townhall.com. Emergency services evacuate a community near Toledo, Spain as a wildfire approaches. More on the story from international correspondent Charles de Ledesma reporting from London.
17: As a wildfire is declared between the province of Toledo and the Madrid region, residents of an urbanization in central Spain had to be evacuated as a wildfire approached, burning cars and outbuildings. Civil guard agents had to quickly urge the community of El Sinar del Alberche to leave their homes. A resident with mobility problems is lifted to safety over a locked gate. According to the Madrid Regional Emergency Service, the perimeter of the fire remained stable overnight. A total of 13 fire engines were sent to the scene. Spain this year has already suffered 22 major forest fires, defined as a fire that burns over 1,235 acres. I'm Charles de Ledesma.
13: More on these stories at townhall.com.
16: 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The time is now 3:05, and we've got traffic and weather for you. Starting off with traffic, Highway 1 southbound, slow moving as usual for this time of day from Morrissey Boulevard down to 41st Avenue for the most part, stop and go. Over in Moss Landing, both directions north of the harbor, slow moving, but things picking up. And at the harbor in the southbound direction near Salinas Road in the northbound direction. Moving on to your weather forecast, because that traffic report was confusing. Tonight we're expecting mostly clear conditions. Lows will be around 58 degrees. Tomorrow will be sunny. Highs around 81 degrees. Same thing for the most part expected on Saturday and Sunday. Your Monterey Bay boaters forecast for tonight, northwest winds 15 to 20 knots, gusting up to 30 knots, easing to 5 to 10 knots, 3 to 5 foot seas, and northwest waves 4 feet at 6 seconds, along with the small craft advisory. The time is now 3:06. 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
19: 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So I always bring things to talk about. I'm interested in knowing what questions you have when it comes to personal finance. Happy to divert to that if seems appropriate. So again, the call-in number is 831-479-1080, 831-479-1080. So the basis of the show is really about financial literacy. We can't converse with somebody in Spanish unless we learn a certain level of being literate in Spanish, right? We can't talk about engineering without knowing engineering terms or insurance without knowing about insurance terms. So we need to know some basic things about money in order to improve our financial literacy. It's not that you have to know everything, but you have to at least know enough to know when to ask questions, when to seek out help, and from whom, right? So we can't be experts in everything, but we have to be like a primary care physician, the one that coordinates everything, right? So we have to be that person, and we have to have at least enough skills to manage that part. So financial literacy is basically just knowing how to save, invest, and manage debt. Right? It sounds really simple, except anything that sounds simple, there's almost always something more to it. So it's like, great, Pam, like, I know what I'm supposed to do. Like, how do I do it? We try and make it something complex, something difficult. And really, it kind of boils down to, living within your means or changing your means, if that's not enough. But, living on less than what we have coming in so that we have money to invest, letting our money make money without us working, because who doesn't want to have, like, free money, right? So those are the kind of, we want our money out there making money, not costing us money in interest, and that's what happens if we have debt. So very simplistic on the surface, but now what are the steps to get us to that place? So people are like, I need a financial planner. And then I talk to them and like, well, you don't have any money to plan with. What you need now is these more basic steps. And there's no easy ticket other than just kind of do it. I mean, I know it sucks. It's like trying to lose weight. Like, less calories in, burn more calories, we'll have a deficit and lose weight. Right? It's not rocket science. We just don't like the answer. And it takes a little bit of work, but once you get into it as a lifestyle, I don't know, it just kind of becomes a habit, right? So budgeting or having a spending plan sounds so much nicer that way. It's the same thing, but it's really just the process of giving every dollar a job. I will give the tale of two people. One person gets a paycheck, and, somewhere in the middle of the month, it's like, dang, I'm out of money, right? And I don't know where the money went. I don't know, what happened. I know I don't have enough. The other person got their paycheck, And they go like, okay, I need X amount for my rent or mortgage, X amount for this payment, that payment, my food, I have this amount, don't spend more than that. And they live within that budget that they have for themselves. They also budget in there something for savings. So now there was a little bit of money each time that went into that savings account, which created money that goes out and earns money, which can multiply for you without doing any work, which is cool. So the same amount of money to the same people with the same expenses, it's just one person isn't really monitoring where their money is going. The other person is telling their money where to go. It's just a lifestyle. So they don't need a financial planner yet, unless you get into something like a major life change, like now you've built up some assets. You're looking at trying to maximize, you know, how you can pay less in taxes legally, how to save to buy a home, or maybe you're planning for a wedding, or, you know, putting a kid through college, and you want to have some conversations about, you know, some advantaged products that might help you in that category. That's when a financial advisor can be appropriate. This is not what I do for a living, I'll just remind you. I'm a health insurance agent by trade. I was just lucky enough to be raised by parents that this concept of this budgeting, it was just a thing. It's how we grew up. There's a number of different families that I've somehow tripped onto following on like Facebook, and I love how they approach this with their kids. My parents weren't this detailed, but what they're doing is really cool. There was one lady who had kids. They probably range from like 10 to about, I don't know, 15, 16, you know, this early teenage stage. And so she would have these exercises and say, okay, what is it you want to be when you grow up? And, you know, one wanted to be a fireman, one wanted to be a teacher or something. And so they would look up on the internet what average starting salaries were for those positions. So they would put that down on their paper. Okay, let's say we get through college, we get through the training, whatever it is, and you're going to make X amount of dollars. So where are you going to live? So she takes them through the exercises of going online and looking at what rents in the area are. And so they come to the conclusion on their own, right? Because learning is like, if you just see the answers and you're like, oh, wow, I'm not going to have enough money, that's one thing. If somebody tells you, that hits a whole different emotional tab, right? So if that the kids are always like, well, wait a minute, I've just spent like all this part of my paycheck, and I'm like, okay, now how are you gonna eat? You know, you like sushi, you like whatever. Let's talk about when I go to the grocery store, and she'll bring out a receipt. This is how much I spent on groceries to feed our family this week. Now it won't be that much for you because, you know, it'll just be one of you, but, you know, let's do a little grocery shopping. And so then it'd be like, okay, they come to the conclusion on their own, they're going to need X amount for groceries. And so they think they're still doing okay, right? And they're okay, this much coming in, this will be for my rent, this will be for my groceries. Are you going to have a car? Oh, yeah, well, I need a car. All right, so how are you going to buy the car, right? Did you save money for the car? You know, they get that fear look in their eyes. Oh, yeah, so we better start working on putting some money aside, savings for now, so that you can buy a car. And then you got to buy gas. So they talk about how much gas is, and she's letting them do the research and write things down on their own paper. And it's just hilarious what the kids will come up with. Well, like, I guess I'm not going to have a car. I guess I'll have to ride a bike. Okay, well, then you better get a job, like, close enough to home that you can ride your bike, right? Like, they're coming to these own conclusions on their own. It's a great exercise. And there was another family that sat down with a kid that was much younger. she was maybe 6 or 7, right? And so they have a weekly allowance. And so, okay, how much are you going to get? And they had it in cash. And like, okay, so they have 3 envelopes, one for my money I can spend, one for the money I'm going to save for something in the future, and a giving envelope. So you, here's your money, and it was all in small bills. You decide how much are you going to put in your spending, how much in savings, how much in your giving. And anything that you put in savings, the parent would double it. So if they got $10 and they put 8 in their spending envelope and they put 2 in their savings, the parent would put another 2 in the savings. So now they'd talk about how much there is. And if they had bought something at the store, like, okay, now remember we went and you wanted this thing. How much was it? Okay, so now you're paying us back for that. So it helps them see how the money comes and goes. It's a physical, tangible thing that kids can wrap their heads around, even if they're very young. And so, you know, then it was like, okay, well, maybe I better put some more in savings because then I'll have more money. Or let me take some from my savings and now I need it for this other thing. But the kids were making the decisions about where the money went. The kids were making the decisions on how it got spent. But it gave them at least this really tangible, visible, touchable thing of knowing that money was finite to them. It wasn't, if you go to the store and you swipe plastic, right, it's hard for anybody to wrap their heads about, you know, somehow magic money just appears, right? Where if there's greenbacks in an envelope and they're the ones making the transactions, it's very different. So these are some basic things you can do, even with the youngest people, to help them learn the concept of a spending plan, having a plan for your money, telling your money where to go. Once they get older, they're starting to approach, you know, high school, going into college. You know that the first people they're going to meet at college is a military recruiter and somebody trying to get them a credit card. So you might want to give them life skills to handle that situation and how this credit card with 0% interest and, you know, you can get pizza and go out with your friends and do all these things. You know, how that's going to affect. If you were those older kids with the woman who was sitting down and like, okay, if you have credit card debt, now you don't have all of this to spend because you've already spent it. So when it comes in, that has to go toward this credit card payment. Teaching them about student loans, about the concept of if you're going to major in social studies, history, art, whatever, the odds are against that you're going to be the next Picasso making $1 million for a painting. He did in his lifetime either. And so, you know, how are you going to support yourself? So if you enter into all of this student loan debt to get this degree, now this is going to be there when you get out. How are you going to repay that? You're going to have this around your neck for years, in some cases decades. Versus maybe somebody's needs that student loan because they're going into medicine, veterinary, engineering, something that has a much higher probability of a higher paycheck at the end, you know, then their calculations are going to look different. So teaching people to think all the way through these transactions will help them, you know. Maybe trade school is looking really good. Maybe doing an apprentice or on-the-job kind of training, which doesn't cost anything and I'm going to get paid, might look better. I also love watching Mike Rowe, Dirty Jobs, you know, on TV. And he actually has a whole institute where they're actually helping people who want to go into the trades. These are jobs that aren't going to be taken over by AI. In order to build these AI or big data centers, you're going to need 1 million electricians, plumbers, you know, people that are going to do these kind of building construction jobs. And if you go into those trades, you can very rapidly work your way up from apprentice journeyman, you know, up into being a foreman and making really good money and not have the debt of student loan because you chose to go to college, because many of those trade schools, you know, it's on-the-job learning, right? So taking a look at those things. They have entire scholarships helping you get into these trade schools just so that you will be a tradesman at the end, because we don't have enough of them. There's a shortage. If you ever tried to call a plumber when your toilet's not working, your washing machine's defunct, you know that they're a hot commodity. And the last thing we want is those things in our life not working. Like, we're going to pull out the stops and not eat out that week or something to make sure that the toilet flushes. That's a bigger priority. So these jobs are important. They may not be incredibly glamorous maybe in somebody's eyes, but man, when you need those people, you need those people, and you appreciate their skills. So just a food for thought on that one. Debit and credit cards, the whole difference besides credit cards, well, they work the same. They swipe into the same machines. Credit cards, you know, we get tricked into, oh, we're going to get all these rewards, and I want to put everything on my credit card because I'll get, you know, mileage points and that sort of thing. If you are paying the entire balance off every month, so you're not paying interest on that, fine. But if you're not, you might have earned some mileage points that help you out getting an airfare on a vacation you can't afford because you have all of this interest that you're paying on your debt. So, you know, while they are convenient and, you know, mobile payments, that sort of thing, make sure you have transaction alerts and that you are being observant of what's going through on these cards, and that all of your payments that are supposed to be are being made, and all the payments that are on there are yours, because it's very easy for people to be defrauded with that. Debit cards are exactly like writing a check or using cash, because it's coming directly out of your checking account or savings account, whatever you have it attached to. So it'll stop working when there's no more 20s in that account, right? Again, convenient. And you can still turn on transaction alerts. One of the things I appreciate about the features on them now is there's something really unnerving now when you can't find your phone or you can't find your debit or credit card. Maybe you used it at a restaurant and you have that panic because you look in your wallet or purse and you don't see it. You can go to your mobile phone, turn it off so that if it's found by somebody else, it can't be used until you find it in the back pocket, the coat pocket, wherever it was you stuffed it. I found mine in the laundry more than once because you shove it in a pocket and forget about it when you do the laundry. So it's nice to be able to do that. Have those skills so that you can manage your money safely that way. A credit score is important, especially if you're going to rent, lease, buy a car. The amount of interest that you pay will be reflected in how good your credit score is. So knowing how to build that up or not do things that harm it is an important actionable item that should be taught. And so something that you should pay attention to. You don't need a personal financial advisor to tell you that. Just go and Google, you know, how to improve my credit score. There's going to be a million little YouTube videos by all kinds of different banks and that sort of thing. Don't get any that want to, you know, pay me $15, I'll make your credit score better. That's a red flag. But if you see an article or something that's from, you know, bank of whatever who tells you this is what goes into your credit score, that's really good useful information that you just picked up online for free. There's going to be key things that we need to think about anytime we're making a sizable purchase. Even when I'm doing like kind of normal shopping, there's kind of a thought process about, do I really need this? No, but I really want it, right? This looks like it's going to taste really tasty, or I really like this pair of shoes, or whatever it is. Is the money that I use for this going to be taking away from something more important in my life? If you're living paycheck to paycheck, the answer to that might be most likely yes. So then it kind of stops you and makes you go, as much as those are cute, really getting out of debt or saving money for a car or whatever step that you are on might persuade you to, you know, let that item go. If it's an item over a certain dollar amount, I have put myself on this program of, let me just kind of hold it over here. I will think about it. And half the time, I don't even remember to go back and look at it because I've forgotten about it somewhere, you know, later in the day. Or I look at it again and go, nah, that's nice. But again, kind of on the seems cool, but don't really need it. Rather spend the money on something else. Or maybe you come back to it and go, yeah, that would really improve my life. This would make something I do so much easier. And I have the money, so let's buy it. But putting yourself on that kind of time out to ask yourself this series of questions about, does it improve my life or is it just something that seems cool and I want? Is it going to take money away from something I need it earmarked more for? Or, you know, is it okay to go ahead and purchase this? So having that conversation with yourself will develop some really good financial habits going forward, so that you're not overspending. So before we go on with that, we need to take a commercial break and pay some bills around here. We'll be back with more Money Moves after the break. And if you have any questions, 831-479-1080 is the call-in number.

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2: 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Again, this show is dedicated to bringing you tips, tools, information you can use to help you manage your own personal finances. And so in that, we have to have personal finances to invest. Investing is the next topic I'm going to go over. But again, if you have any questions, there's something you want to ask about, even if it's not this topic, 831-479-1080 is the call-in number. So investing is using the power of compound interest in your favor, where a credit card or debit or any kind of debt is using compound interest against you. That's using it in the favor of the bank or the institution that loaned you that money. There's probably a really good reason why some of the highest interest rates on savings accounts come from companies like Capital One, who have credit cards. So they take my money that I put in my money market savings account, and they pay me a really nice interest compared to what I would get from a standard bank. Like, we're talking a standard bank 0.1% and maybe a credit card company online bank like 4%. That's huge. So if that money is working in my favor, I'm happy. What are they doing is turning around and loaning it to somebody who's going to pay 29% interest to them. So they're happy too. So we're all making money, except on kind of on the backs of the person who's buying stuff and, you know, keeping that debt. So that's actually a really good example of how investing can work for you. Credit can work against you. So as if you are a young professional, time's on your side. If you start putting money in an account, whether it's a 401k at work, especially if there's a match, or an IRA if you don't have access to a 401k, if you have, you can do it as a, if you're in a low tax bracket, which most young professionals are, make it a Roth version where you're paying taxes on the money, then investing it, because now all of the growth you're going to make for the rest of your life on that money is tax-free. You're not going to pay taxes on it again. Where if you get the tax write-off the year that you put the money in, then whatever growth is on there, you're going to pay taxes on that again when you take it out. So be wise about how interest can work for you. Being disciplined, like I think I've mentioned numerous times on the show, so forgive me if you've heard the story, but I had this one account that I just couldn't remember how I came to this account. I got a statement once a year for my taxes, and I always had, you know, some interest that I was going to pay taxes on or dividends, and I'm like, I don't really remember investing this money. And it was my mom who reminded me, do you remember when you were in 4-H back in your teenage years, which was a lot of decades ago, and you sold your lamb at the county fair and you gave me this money and told me to invest it? I put it in this account. And so for years, because I've virtually forgotten about it and left it alone, it's been growing. That couple of $100 I made some summer back in the 60s or 70s is now many tens of thousands of dollars, because it's just sitting in there growing interest upon the interest upon the interest over all this time because I left it alone. And so that's a really good example of how in making your money be a soldier and going out working for you can benefit you. I took over my parents' finances, and I'm still going through boxes, drawers. My mother was really good about keeping things. So trying to find all the different accounts, got it pretty well now after a couple of years, you know, dialed in. But every once in a while, I'll find something, and I'm like, what is this? So I have to research backwards. There was a file marked CompuServe. Now, in my mind, CompuServe was like an online, like Gmail, right? It was a web host provider, internet provider. But this CompuServe was a company that held stocks. And apparently they had a Prudential account with Prudential Insurance. At the time, they were a mutual company. They didn't have shareholders. They would pay their profits back out to the people who had policies with them. And at some point, they were going to now be on the stock market, be a publicly traded company. So anybody who had these policies with them were given stock. I know for a fact my parents never bought a single stock like Prudential or anybody else. They invested in, you know, ETFs, mutual funds. So I go back and I dig further. On the internet, I find, yes, that when Prudential demutualized and went public, that they gave out these stocks. So lo and behold, God bless my mother, she had written down a website and a username and a password, and it still worked. And so I was able to log into the account, and now this stock that cost them nothing because it was given to them back in like the 70s is now worth like $14,000. I'm like, hey, that's really good free money, right? So now we know where it is. We know how to get to it if we ever need it, and we can continue to leave it alone, or they could cash it out, but they would have to pay taxes on all that gain. It's not the worst that you'd have to pay taxes on $14,000 if you needed it to live on, and you were in a low tax bracket. It's better than nothing, but if there was money that they had paid for the stock, then they would only pay taxes on the growth. But in this case, it's all growth. It was money that didn't cost them something. So again, another really good example of money going out and making money for you, even when you're not paying attention to it. These are the kinds of investments you want to have. Workplace benefits like 401k or health insurance options, taking advantage of money that an employer is giving to you for these things, it's kind of dumb to leave it on the table. Even if it's there's high deductible plans in health insurance, which don't sound so that exciting. But if you pair that with a health savings account, when I tripped into Medicare, I had been saving money every year for a decade or more, probably two decades, in a health savings account, a few thousand dollars every year. So now that money has made money. And if I need it for health expenses as I age, that money is there for me to use tax-free. So it's a beautiful benefit. It's something that's grown over a long period of time. It didn't magically appear. I had to tell money where to go. Every time I had a paycheck, I would put a certain amount in there. And even it doesn't have to be like hundreds of dollars. It can be a small amount every month. It does add up. Taxes, yeah. The only thing certain is death and taxes. Next week I'll be at a tax conference, which, yeah, sounds like a great vacation, right? Listening to people talk about taxation. It's not my specialty. I hang out with somebody. It is her specialty. She's actually winning a big award for her work. But understanding the tax brackets, understanding if I take money from this account, I will pay taxes on it. If I take money from this account, I won't. These are concepts that you need to understand. and insurance, whether it's your health insurance, your home and auto insurance. You know, it's really easy to think everything will be fine, nothing bad will happen, I won't pay for these types of insurance, or I'll get something really minimal, and then something bad happens and you're like, oh my goodness, really wish I would have learned more about insurance. It, like learning Spanish, is another language. You got to learn about deductibles, copays, co-insurance, you know, what they call perils. It'll cover the peril of fire. It won't cover water damage unless you buy an additional rider, did you? It won't cover the sewer line from your house to the street unless you buy an additional rider, did you? So learning to look at your policy and knowing that the coverages that you need are in there. If I look at my policy, even though I am an insurance agent, there are some parts in there that I have to really think about and ask questions about to the people who specialize in home and auto. I specialize in health insurance. It's different. So ask the questions. But you have to at least know enough to know I don't know, so I'll ask the questions. So those are just some financial literacy things that each of us should be thinking about, learning about, spending a little time investigating. And when you have some time, go to University of YouTube and Google, I want to learn about how to build my credit score. I want to learn about, you know, the best way to get a high interest on my savings, right? You can look up all kinds of things and learn about it. I have to use YouTube for a lot of things. This thing doesn't work. You can look in, you know, this type of device, it's doing this funky thing. And I swear, somebody has made a video about how to fix or what's wrong with your device that's doing the funky thing. It's brilliant, you know. You just have to investigate it. And I have people tell me all the time, I'm not good with the computer. Okay, well then now you know what skill you need to learn, because the world will just leave you behind. There's nothing nice I can say about that. The world is moving on. It's being digital. You can choose to go along with it and learn a few things. You're not too old to learn. And, you know, take it in baby steps. Don't get overwhelmed. Learn one little tiny thing at a time. And then you'll be amazed. Your skills will build up, just like building a muscle or memory or anything else. So take the time to try and learn something new today. Take the time to try and spend a little thought on, you know, a topic and dig into it a little further. This is the time of year where fires are breaking out. You know, in October, you know, we worry about earthquakes around here because it's an anniversary trigger. And the next topic I'd like to go into is your legacy and your go box, right? They talk about having an evacuation plan. They talk about having, you know, what you need to go in a hurry. If you got the call today and said there's a fire in your neighborhood, you need to get out. What do you really need to grab? You don't have time to be organizing, digging through drawers, trying to find a copy of your birth certificate, all that stuff. Let's build a legacy box, and i.e. go box, that you're going to grab. You're going to grab that. You're going to grab your pets and your loved ones. And then if you got time for the anything else, great. But those things you need to get out the door with. So we're going to talk next about what goes into that. So first thing is your legal and estate documents, wills, trusts, your living will if you have one, powers of attorney for medical or financial things. You should have these documents. They need to go in your to-go box. Your copies of your birth certificates, marriage certificates, divorce decrees, your social security card, your passports. Those need to be there so that you can grab and go. You know, you don't even know what a nightmare it is to replace all this stuff if it goes down in a fire. So let's just make sure it goes with us, right? It's one less thing we have to deal with in case of an emergency. Have an inventory that's a complete list of your bank accounts, investment funds, retirement accounts, any pension details, your life policy, homeowner's policy, auto policy, your health insurance policy, at least your numbers and your agent contact, any digital access, how a list of all your online account usernames, emails, master passwords. There are ways that you can securely do that online, but if you're, thank goodness my mother wrote all that down and I knew where in the house to go look for it. Because when her memory really started to fail after an accident, it was priceless and still took me a really long time. I'm still finding things, as I've said, but the fact that I could get into these accounts and secure them was immensely helpful to everybody. Maybe the last 3 years of your income taxes. If you have specific details about where you want to be buried, your memorial services, and those instructions, personal notes to family members that you want to leave, you know, a contact directory for your attorney, your financial advisor, close family members, who is supposed to do what job, that needs to be in the box. It may be that you're not the one home when something breaks out. One time I was away on a trip, there was an alert, and my daughter, who was an adult at that point but was still living at home, was home. I could tell her, go in this drawer, grab this box, get the dogs, get out, right? So you need it to be able to tell somebody else, and some they're not going to be digging through all your stuff. You don't want them digging through all your stuff. But at a minimum, those things need to be in your legacy box, which is going to go in that go bag, along with hopefully you've, you know, packaged up, you know, some basic water, safety supplies, a blanket, whatever, that you can just throw in the car and go. Because as many people will tell you, there's not a lot of warning sometimes in order to be able to get out. So you want to be able to grab and go. And make sure that it's in something that will fit in your car. I drive a clown car. It's got to be small, compact, and easy to grab and go. In a couple weeks, we're going to have somebody on the line who is a professional bookkeeper and talking about more about these items and different ways we can safety check things and educate our loved ones so that somebody can take over in the case of an emergency illness or needing to be evacuated, or you're incapacitated for any amount of time. So that's something that's coming up. There's another expert that's coming on in a few weeks that will do the same thing about pets. It's a whole thing to do things for them as well. If you're away from home and there's an alert in your area, do you have the neighbor's phone number that can go grab your dogs? If the fire department is in there and they grab your pets, you don't want them going to the shelter.

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This is the last 10 minutes of the show for this week, so if you have any questions, 831-479-1080 is the call-in number. One of the conversations that I get quite a bit, possibly because I work with a lot of people transitioning to Medicare, is that, you know, when to claim Social Security. So I'm going to talk a little bit about that. But do you know, just as we were talking about, do I need somebody to do this for me? No, you can go right on Social Security's website, ssa.gov, and there's a, you know, starting your retirement benefits early, and it talks about for every $1,000 you might have gotten at your full retirement age, what you're going to get if you start at 62, what you're going to get if you start at your retirement age, and what if you wait till 70. And it gives you different things to think about, like your health, your life expectancy, you know, your tax bracket that you're in now. Are you still working? It will help you walk through all these things. These free tools are out there. You just have to know where to go look and investigate and play around with them, right? You're not putting in your name, your Social Security number. You're just putting in some numbers and seeing what the calculator comes up with, just like putting numbers into a regular calculator and seeing what the answer is, right? So you can claim your Social Security retirement benefit anytime between age 62 and 70. But if you claim it early, what's early? Well, you have a thing called a full retirement age. And that's the age, depending on when you were reborn, that you would get 100% of whatever your earned benefit is without any sort of early filing penalties. And for people who are born in 1960 or later, that is age 67 currently. If you were born prior to 1960, it's a different number. So mine is, age 66 and 10 months, because I was just shy of 1960. For somebody who's older, maybe it was, that they would get it at age 63 was their full retirement age if they're a lot older. So know what your full retirement age is. There's a chart. Just look it up, right? So if you take it prior to your full retirement age,

0: you're going to take a lifetime haircut. You're not going to get the full amount. So if you were going to get $2,000 at your full retirement age and you take it at 65, you're going to get about 25% less. And that's forever. And you can't change it or fix it. So you don't want to take it unless you really, really, really, really need it, or you don't plan on living past the break-even age, is usually somewhere between 81 and 83. If that kind of life expectancy doesn't look likely for you, that might be an argument for taking it early. If you are not able to work, you're, you know, you need it to live on, that might be an argument to take it early. There are people who aren't in those categories and they have this whole political fear about Social Security is going broke. True enough, it is, right? Like our government representatives squandered that money and spent it on stuff it wasn't supposed to be spent on. And yeah, there's, and guess what? We used to have this baby boom and now we have people having no kids. Maybe every two people have one kid. So there's not enough, as many workers paying into the system. And we still have all the baby boomers taking out of the system. Mathematically, we knew this was going to happen decades ago. And, you know, every politician, nobody wants to mess with Social Security. That's like political death. So they've all kicked the can down the road. At some point, we're going to have to stop kicking the can down the road. Will it go away? No, it will always pay out. And the people who are already on it will probably keep what they're getting. But they might change that full retirement age, just as they have in the past, and say, well, now it's not 67 anymore, it's 68 or 69, right? Delay it out a little bit. There's all kinds of things they can do to try and bolster it up without making it go away. So it's not like the faucet is running full tilt, we turn it off. No, but there are changes that can happen. On the positive side, if you're financially sound, you don't need it. In my case, I'm still working, right? I have income coming in. If I took my Social Security, it would just be more taxable income that would probably bump me into the next higher tax bracket, which I really don't want to go into. So I choose to delay. And for every year I delay past age 66 in 10 months, I get about 8% more. So if I took it at my full retirement age, it's almost a full $1,000 per month more if I wait to age 70. So being I don't need it and I am healthy and everybody in my family tends to live into their 90s, for me, the decision is currently to wait until age 70. But the answer for you is dependent on your circumstances. It doesn't matter what I'm doing for me. What are you doing for you? There are Dave Ramsey, who you heard the commercial of. I love his stuff. I don't always agree with him 100%, but his solution is take it early, invest that money, tell those soldiers what to do. Now, if you are super disciplined and you did that, you really, really are going to do it. Okay, maybe that's a decision for you. But if you're using it to live on, those soldiers aren't making you money. Right? That's a different decision. So again, you know, if you were born in, say, 1955, your full retirement age is 66 in 10 months, right? You're there. But for somebody 1960s and later, it's age 67. And if you, you know, you have 60 months between age 62 and your full retirement age. So that's 60 months if you delay that you're not getting a benefit, but your benefit would be reduced by 30% if you took it at age 62 versus what it would be at your full retirement age. Do you want a 30% haircut for life? Do you have to have it? If you're married and you were the big breadwinner of the family, which was often the case, one spouse went out and worked, one stayed home, took care of the kids, the spousal benefit is based on the higher of the two. If you were that bread earner, if you delay, that means that the spousal benefit, if something happens to you, is going to be higher. If you took it early, they're going to get the lower amount. So these are considerations when we work with couples. There's also, if you take it early and you are still working, they're going to withhold $1 or $2 out of every $3 and not give it to you as a delayed credit because you're working. So all of this can be found on SSA.gov. There's calculators, Fidelity, Schwab, all of these companies on their websites have Social Security calculators. You can Google Social Security calculator. Put in your date of birth. Go to your Social Security statement if you get one in the mail, or go online and see where it is on the Social Security site. You have to log into your own personal account and put in what your full retirement age is and do all the what-if scenarios playing around with it. And then you can decide for yourself where your priorities are. If you're going to use the money and you're going to invest it and make that money make money for you, okay, maybe. I know that I'm not in a position where I need that money, but, you know, when I'm 90, I'd sure like to get a monthly paycheck that's $1,000 a month more. So for me, I'm going to delay. But it's not that there's one right answer and everybody should abide by it. Different strokes for different folks in different financial places. That's why it seems complicated. But it is just math. If you put in the numbers, you can look at the answers and decide for yourself. So don't let it get you overwhelmed. And then if that's something that you do have somebody that helps you with your investments, your CPA, they can also give you some advice as well based on your tax situation. But this is where knowing a little bit about tax brackets, a little bit about investing, a little bit about Social Security and Medicare. You don't have to know everything about everything, but you have to know enough to think about it as a big picture for your retirement so that you can retire successfully. So hopefully this summer you're going to spend some time, organize your paperwork, build yourself that to-go legacy box, tell your loved ones where it is in case of an emergency, how to find it. If you're running out the door, be sure you grab this and the pets, get out safely, and you will be much better off. So that's all I brought for this week. Again, next week, you may be hearing a rerun because I'm out doing some edumacation on myself. And then we have a special guest the week after that. So stay tuned for more of Money Moves as it comes up week after week. And thanks for tuning in. Take care. Enjoy this lovely weekend in paradise. We'll talk to you soon.
1: News this hour from Town Hall. I'm Keith Peters in Washington. A Minnesota man who killed Democratic lawmaker Melissa Hortman and her husband have been sentenced to life in prison.
2: Vance Belter went to Hortman's home wearing a tactical uniform and mask about 3:30 in the morning on June 14, 2025. He rang the doorbell while shouting he was a police officer doing a welfare check. Belter shot and killed Melissa and Mark and also a family dog. Belter was sentenced to 2 life terms plus 40 years after earlier pleading guilty to avoid the death penalty. Survivors of the attack spoke of enduring trauma, but say Belter failed to eliminate Melissa Hortman's spirit and legacy. I'm Lisa Dwyer.
1: President Trump is sending a clear message to lawmakers, Willie Nelson reports.
3: The White House says President Trump wants Congress to pick up the pace on the SAVE Act.
4: His patience is running out. He wants to see as much of the Save America passed as possible by the August recess. He knows that's what the American people want to see passed.
3: The SAVE Act would require proof of U.S. citizenship to register to vote. Willie Nelson, the White House.
1: Senate Majority Leader John Thune reiterated that he does not believe he has enough votes in the Senate to pass the legislation. Violent storms have caused severe flooding in West Virginia. Governor Patrick Morrisey says flood damage is becoming the focus as rescue and recovery efforts narrow.
5: More roads have been reopened, and we know that many thousands of West Virginians have had their power restored. And of course, communities are beginning to do the really heavy lifting in terms of moving toward recovery, cleaning up, and assessing the damage.
1: Meanwhile, Tropical Storm Bertha is weakening after coming ashore near Galveston, Texas. On Wall Street, the Dow down by 506 points. More on these stories at townhall.com.
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1: Democrats are hoping to exploit a growing rift within the GOP over the issue of AI data centers. Bob Agnew reports.
7: The data centers are causing concern in rural areas and states due to their likely impact on land, water, and local life. It's an issue that resonates with states like Arizona and Ohio. In Texas, those data centers are rapidly expanding, while both Democrats and Republicans voice their opposition. Republican Governor Greg Abbott has promised to regulate the centers, but his critics say the actions lack urgency. It's still not clear which party would benefit the most from worries about the implications of fast-growing AI and the massive facilities needed to power its growth. Bob Hagen reporting.
1: The iconic Cinerama Dome in Hollywood is set to be restored and reopened. Alamo Draft House Cinema will operate the theater and an adjacent 14-theater complex. News and analysis at townhall.com. There's a growing political movement in India that is giving headaches to Prime Minister Narendra Modi's government. We hear more on this story from correspondent Lisa Dwyer reporting.
2: Despite being tear-gassed, roadblocks, and overnight clashes with police, thousands of participants in the cockroach protests in India are finding ways to persevere. India's cockroach party began after the Chief Justice of India's Supreme Court referred to young unemployed people as cockroaches. Then came the exam question leak scandal, leading protesters to call for the resignation of India's education minister. India's prime minister has now called for fast-tracking the exam leak cases. Members of the cockroach protests say that does not go far enough and are calling for accountability and reform. I'm Lisa Dwyer.
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8: On behalf of the countless fans of the driver's seat here on KSEO and KOMY, we'd like to take a minute to remember our friend, Jeffrey Savage, also known as Boring Jeff. As many of you know, Jeff passed away peacefully on May 24th. While we affectionately called him Boring Jeff, everyone knew it was a nickname and he was in on the joke. Jeff always enthusiastically talked about cars that nobody else knew about and some that we did. Jeff was always fun to listen to. The celebration of his life is going to be held this weekend, Sunday, July 26th at 1 p.m. For details, please call 831-334-7877. Jeff asked that in lieu of flowers, memorial donations be made to the SPCA of Monterey County, P.O. Box 3058, Monterey, California, 93942, with the notation, in memory of Jeff Savage. And once again, if you'd like information about Jeff's celebration of life, please call 831-334-7877. We are going to miss you, Jeff. How do you say delicious in Spanish? 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
13: Go, Steve. Wake up, Steve. What's up? Nuts. Whoops.

0: 479-1080-218-5726. KSEO Dave at gmail.com. KGR Steve is joining us today. How are you doing, Steve?
1: Doing good. How about you?
0: I am doing just fine, although the volume levels sound weird.
1: Why don't you turn me up a little bit? Yeah, that's a little bit better.
0: Sound better?
1: Yeah, my...
0: All right.
1: So that was music from Bob Rivers from his Twisted Tunes record, Vault Number 3. Can't Drive, I'm 65.
0: All right. So how was your ride over here, Steve? I know you had to drive up from the Bay Area.
1: Took 3 hours to get here.
0: You drive slow,
1: from Belmont,
0: dude.
1: There was a big traffic tie-up on Highway 92 going over the hill there. And
0: did you cause it?
1: Took about an hour. No.
0: You did, huh?
1: No.
0: Yeah, you did.
1: Big rig up on top of the hill there right by Skyline. So basically it took me an hour to get to Half Moon Bay, which is quite a long time.
0: Wow. And what do you think? You think it was the big rigs that caused it?
1: Well, the problem is it's a two-lane road. And so, number one, the trucks can't go that fast anyway. So what happens is they basically cause bottlenecks throughout the day. And there's a lot of trucks going on that road because there is a dump. So a lot of them are going to the dump.
0: Well, why do they drive so slow?
1: They have to.
0: Is it really hilly? I mean, is there a bunch of hills or what?
1: Well, it's worse than Highway 17.
0: Is it really?
1: Oh, yeah, definitely. It's very twisty and stuff. So, yeah, you can't drive that fast in a big truck. So, basically, everybody...
0: Well, they should ban big rigs from driving up there, Steve. That's what I say.
1: Or have a truck lane just for them. So, they need another lane on both sides.
0: I've been saying for years many things, Steve. Some of the things that people laugh at me when I say this, too, about Highway 17...
1: It needs another lane, too.
0: It needs... No, I don't. I disagree with you there.
1: At least one lane.
0: They need to ban big rigs from there.
1: Okay. Oh, were they supposed to go then?
0: You take 152. You take Highway 101 down to 152, and then you cut across through Watsonville. It's nice and flat.
1: I believe old trucks have to go no more than 35 miles an hour. That's the truck speed limit on Highway 17.
0: They shouldn't be up there, Steve. Is this thing not working? Don't you hear me? That's another reason why they should not be up there.
1: Like I said, just make another lane just for them.
0: So they can go 35 miles per hour.
1: No.
0: That's what we want to do. We want to build another lane up Highway 17 for trucks to go 35 miles.
1: At least they won't tie up the traffic.
0: Well, that's what I'm saying, Steve. Ban them from the darn freeway.
1: Well, I don't know if that...
0: So you got two things going on Highway 17, and if you want to argue with me, 479-1080 is the phone number.
1: Okay, when's the last time they added a lane on Highway 17?
0: I couldn't hear you because I was talking. What?
1: I said, when's the last time they added a lane on Highway 17?
0: I don't know. Probably when they built the thing. I don't think they added any lanes.
1: They haven't added the lane since I can remember, and I'm pretty old.
0: You are pretty old, Steve. Yeah. Yeah. They're riding dinosaurs, I think, when you took your driver's test, weren't they?
1: Dragons. Fire-breathing dragons.
0: but enough kidding around, Steve. This is very... ban diesel trucks from Highway 17. I've been saying that for years.
1: What about the other trucks?
0: I also... Well, I don't know about
1: them.
0: How
1: about the pickups?
0: Tractor trailers, they slow down. Just like you said, Steve, they cause a bottleneck all day long. Dude. You go, hey, what's going on? It's either some butthole has crashed because he's driving too fast, or you got a big rig who's driving too slow. Take your pick. One is already illegal. The other should be illegal, and that is big rigs on 17 should be illegal. You don't belong up there. Take the long way around.
1: Maybe we should just make a highway just for them right next to it.
0: Oh, maybe we should just pave over everything, Steve. I mean, look at all these trees and stuff. Cut them down, pave right over them. All those mountain lions and skunks, who cares? Just pave right over their hole.
1: Now you're acting crazy.
0: You're acting crazy. You're the one saying it.
1: The problem is we have more demand than there is supply when it comes to the roadways, so you have to increase the roadway.
0: No, yes, Steve. Yes. No, you just make them drive around. You just make them drive around. I'm not sounding crazy. I'm saying what you're saying. I'm just putting a little more detail into it. Because that's what you're going to have to do. You're going to have to cut two lanes, if you want to put one lane in each direction, two lanes further into the mountain.
1: Right.
0: Dude, we don't want to do that. We don't want to do that.
1: Why not?
0: Okay, listen. You're from the Bay Area, right, where they pave over everything. Over here, we're a little bit different. We like our animals, Steve. Mm-hmm. We like them to be alive, not flattened on the roadway.
1: Okay.
0: Okay? We like our animal friends. We like our nature, our trees. We like that stuff here.
1: Mm-hmm.
0: There's no way that the easier path is to cut two lanes into the mountain. The easier path is to ban big rigs from Highway 17.
1: You think that'll be enough?
0: Ban them from Highway 17.
1: Would that be enough?
0: Yes, it'd be enough. What do you want?
1: I don't want any traffic tie-ups.
0: Well, that's what I'm saying, Steve. Ban them from highways. You and I both agree. You're just being stubborn about it. You really agree with me.
1: I don't believe in banning anything. I'm more Republican than you are. You're more Democrat. Democrat likes to ban stuff.
0: Oh, I'm not more Democrat. Steve, I am a rational person. I'm not I am independent. I'm not Republican. I'm not Democrat. I'm not any of that stuff, dude. I tend to be right down the middle.
1: What about pickup trucks?
0: What about pickup trucks? You have a problem with pickup trucks, Steve?
1: Well, they might have to go 35, too.
0: Why do you keep saying that, Steve? We want them to go faster, not slower. What are you doing?
1: Well, then we have to up the speed limit for them. That way they won't cause bottlenecks.
0: What are you talking about, Steve? Who is supposed to go 35?
1: The speed limit on Highway 17 is 35 for trucks.
0: Then keep them off the darn roadway, Steve. That's what I say, dude. That's what I've been saying. I'm sick of traffic on Highway 17.
1: Well, I think we all are. I don't take 17 unless I have to.
0: Other thing I've been saying for years.
1: That's why I take Highway 1.
0: Steve.
1: Less traffic.
0: Those guys who go fast, I say we should put, these little cardboard cutouts that pop up out of like around blind turns, and the cardboard will just pop right out of the ground, and the guy will hit it, bam, hit like a little cardboard baby.
1: Are you talking about people that go too fast on the highway?
0: Yeah, yes. Cardboard animals, cardboard babies.
1: It's kind of hard to do that with all the traffic around here.
0: Have a little cardboard lady pushing her shopping cart, and boom, and see, you could have killed somebody right now.
1: Well, there's a lot of speeders out there. A lot of speeders are DoorDashers because they've got basically an on-time thing, and if they don't make their time parameters, they can lose access to the app.
0: And really?
1: Yes, and Uber Eats is doing that as well.
0: That's not good, Steve. I mean, that's why Domino's Pizza got in trouble.
1: Exactly. So they're being pressured to basically go fast. Don't speed. At least that's what they say. But again, they're going to be going through yellow lights and stuff. Why don't you turn me up a little bit?
0: All right, Steve, Mr. Bossy Pants there. How's that?
1: Okay.
0: All right.
1: Am I a little bit louder now?
0: Yes, you are.
1: Okay.
0: 479-1080 218-5726 KSEODave@gmail.com. Let's take some of these phone calls, Steve.
1: Already?
0: All right. Geez, you're too loud now. I'm going to turn you down just a little bit there. How's that sound? All right, let's see what this caller has to say, ending in 20. Your first name and where you're calling from?
2: It's Zach, your favorite American, I think. No, that's
0: hey, Zach,
2: true.
0: What's up?
2: Hey, so, Dave, you're right. Once again, you and your superior logic, trucks do not need to be on Highway 17. And here's how you do it. You build a tunnel, and it only costs anywhere between $19 and $27 billion. And I think it's worth it. I think it'd pay for itself. And that's how much the cost would be if you built a four-lane tunnel, two lanes going to San Jose, two lanes coming into Santa Cruz. And you build that, and the trucks can go only in the tunnel. They have to take the tunnel. And then the rest of us, we have to take the normal windy Highway 17. You can take the tunnel if you have a trailer in Zach's perfect world. And the speed limit is 55 through the tunnel.
1: Right. Well, I like that particular idea, too. Do you ever go through the tunnels over in by Pacifica on Highway 1?
2: Yeah, that's a cool tunnel that they built. Yeah.
1: Yeah.
2: Heck yeah.
1: They should have made it a little bit larger, but it's working well. And
2: it's way better than it was.
1: Oh, definitely.
2: Yeah.
1: I kind of wish they kept the regular road open, though. But again, it's a trail now, and I've done that one time. It's quite a trail. It's pretty steep.
2: Oh, cool.
1: But I kind of wish they had them both open, But again, that's just my opinion.
2: Yeah, I mean, a trail is that's cool. People get to still walk on it, but I mean, it was, from what I remember, it was unsafe. It just the landslides and the rocks falling on top of cars. That's never good.
1: I guess they're having a similar problem down at Big Sur right now too, right?
2: Yeah, but Big Sur, the thing about that is it's not really a they are, but it's not like a. They have to keep the highway open,
1: right.
2: I guess, because it is a highway.
1: Yes.
2: So they got to just keep fixing it. But they got to keep patching it which sucks. But because it wouldn't be worth building a tunnel economically, I wouldn't say, because it's not like an economic powerhouse
1: right.
2: like San Jose is. And Santa Cruz has a lot. And Monterey Bay, everyone's trying to get that tourist time. And we want to get those tourist dollars.
1: Right.
2: But I think over time, that would pay for itself. It'd probably take a good 20 years for it to pay for itself. But
1: right.
2: But I think they should just do it, man. Just make life easier for everyone.
1: They do have technologies to probably build a tunnel going away to Santa Cruz all the way to Los Gatos. You know, I've heard a lot of stories how they have these underground tunnels everywhere and everything, and they got the boring equipment to do it. But, again, yeah. That's technology they just don't want to expose to the public for whatever reason.
2: And on top of that, they could make a four-lane, keeping how we want a four-lane, cutting what they do is build a causeway on the north side of the slough.
1: Mm-hmm.
2: But, you know, the environmentalists are like, oh, no, you know, you might kill, like, some salamanders or some crabs or something. It's like, oh, yeah, like, there's not going to be millions of other... I mean, the lives that it would save if they had, you know, you keep Highway 1 like it is from Salinas Road. I don't know if you're familiar with this area, but Salinas Road. Yeah, from Salinas Road to Castroville,
1: right.
2: It's just two lanes.
1: Right.
2: Which is ridiculous.
1: That's true.
2: It's ridiculous. And it's always jammed up. So you build a four-lane causeway on the slough,
1: mm-hmm.
2: you know, on the edge of the, you know, the whatever it is, the north side, north slope of the slough. And, you know, and then you keep that, and then, so that allows for further traffic flow. That would really unjam a lot of things. And plus, during a storm, all of us who worked in, who lived in Watsonville and worked in the Moss Landing area or had to commute to Monterey or Salinas, we all had to cross over the one bridge that was open, and that was in Aromas. I'll never forget that for, like, I forgot how long, because the levee flooded and it messed up Highway 1, so... Anyway, I can rant on and on about traffic solutions because they all cost money, but there's a lot that can be done to mitigate that.
0: Thank you for the call, Zach. 831-479-1080. Boy, with all this traffic, all this talk about traffic, Steve, the last thing I want to do after being stuck in traffic is go home and cook and then wash the dishes and look at the kids and they go, oh, I'm hungry. I'm still hungry. You're a terrible cook. I say, dude, don't even bother me. I'm going to De La Colmena, and I'm going to buy myself a monster burrito, and you guys could just eat nothing. How does that sound? Or you could be a nice guy, make the whole family happy, stop by De La Colmena tonight because they have family packs for all families of all sizes, Steve. Forget the cooking. Forget the cleaning. Stop by De La Colmena. They do it right. Everybody will be happy. They're on West Lake Avenue, 129 West Lake. Their phone number is 724-4544. You can find a printable menu. Everybody, tell you what, call the kids at home. Call your wife. Tell them to take a look at the menu. Ask them what they want to order. Then you can stop by De La Colmena and bring it home. How does that sound? That's a good idea. Now, that's a smart idea.
1: So that's your newest sponsor, huh?
0: Yes, De La Colmena.
1: Did you sign them up yourself?
0: I did not. MZ worked his magic with them. What are you doing, Steve?
1: What?
0: It's really distracting. What are you doing?
1: I'll tell somebody about the show right now.
0: Well, you're doing a show right now, Steve. Tell them.
1: I can multitask. It's not illegal like texting and driving.
0: All right.
1: I can text and be on the radio as far as I know.
0: John in San Jose, you're in there.
3: Hi, guys. Yeah, I just want to kind of straighten you out a little bit on truck speeds there. I'm a Teamster, and I do drive that 17. The 35-mile speed limit is for the downhill speed for trucks that are more than two axles. Okay?
1: Okay.
3: And
1: I thought it was old trucks.
3: And no, two axles or more, okay, is 35 miles an hour. Also, any vehicle that has more than two axles, speed limit is 55 throughout the state.
0: So that's the deal. It has more than two axles. That would include tractor trailers, but it would also include numerous other types of trucks. Anything with more than two axles.
3: Right. Like a pickup truck pulling a trailer or your car pulling a trailer, the speed limit is 55.
0: Okay. All right.
3: So.
0: Well, what do you think about my idea of having cardboard cutouts pop up out of the, you know, like the blind turns? That stuffed animal comes flying out in front of the car.
1: That could be a pretty good hazard there.
3: I don't need cardboard cutouts. I've seen them in real life.
1: Popping
3: out of the corners.
1: The speed bumps are bad enough.
0: All right. All right, John. Well, thank you for straightening us out. I appreciate that.
3: Okay, guys. You have a good day.
0: Thank you. You do the same. 831-479-1080. Steve, how about if you just go out there and run out in front of cars and tell them, hey, slow down, slow down.
1: I don't really care about that kind of stuff.
0: You're the one who started this whole thing complaining about, oh, it took me 3 hours to get to Half Moon Bay.
1: Well, it's something to talk about on the radio.
0: Oh.
1: Well, we are bitch radio half the time, aren't we?
0: Steve,
1: just on Saturday,
0: don't say that,
1: just
0: dude.
1: On Saturday mornings.
0: Come on, man. Terry is calling from Ben Lomond. You're in the air, Terry.
4: Hi, Dave, and I think it's Steve.
0: Steve.
4: Yeah, I think
1: it's
4: Steve,
1: Steve.
4: Yeah, I think it would be cool if they had a cardboard cutout of the CHP car on Mount Hermon to keep people under 55. I think they think they're still on Highway 17. So Dave, the reason I called is something huge has happened in the Bay Area's oldest rock station. Have you heard the news?
0: No. What is it?
4: Are you familiar with 98.5 that's been a rock and roll station since
1: 1971, back when it was KOME. Don't touch that dial. It's got you-know-what on it.
4: It became KOME. And then in 1998, it became K-Fox.
1: Correct.
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1: K-Bay Country moved over from 94.5 to 98.5, and they're both frequencies right now.
4: So they said that they were going to go to digital. And I'm like, that's cool. You know, they're going to go to digital. But what I didn't realize is that the FM band at 98.5 is now country music.
1: Right.
4: So anyway,
1: K-Fox is HD2 right now, so you need an HD equipped receiver in order to get K-Fox now. So it's HD2 on 98.5 and HD3 on 99.7, which is Now Radio out of San Francisco. So yeah, you need an HD radio. And a lot of new cars have HD radios in them. A lot of people don't realize what they are because they kind of mix it up with satellite, but if you have a newer car, it might have HD radio in it. If not, then you might have to buy something. I have a portable HD radio here, so I can pick it up fine.
4: And also, the auto manufacturers, they're getting away by putting AM radios in the cars because, it costs more money. So that's a whole nother topic. I just wanted to let you know that now it's just kind of like since 1971, you could listen to rock and roll on 98.5, but now I don't know if 98.5, the rock station, is going to be available on any FM bands. That's all. Just wanted to guys give you a heads up. But I kind of
1: we're being phased out because we're too old.
0: Thank you, Terry.
4: It's a big deal. Thank you.
0: Thank you for the call. Hey, Steve.
1: 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Plays 10 times the amount of songs.
0: Hey, Steve.
1: No, anyway.
0: You know who talked the most during his phone call?
1: Who?
0: You. Give him a chance to talk.
1: I'm talking, but I'm talking back. You know, I'm not.
0: Well, let him talk, and then you talk back.
1: I'm not cutting
0: them
1: off.
0: Don't talk over people.
1: Well,
0: hold on. Let's see what Haley has to say. You're in the air, Haley.
5: Like with the Highway 17 thing and the trucks, they should just make it so they can only go during certain hours, like from 2 to 5 a.m. or something like that, when there's not much traffic.
1: They do something like that on Caldecott Tunnel.
0: That's probably a better idea, yeah.
5: Mm-hmm.
0: All right, Haley. Well, that's good thinking. Good thinking, Steve. I like that.
1: Good idea.
0: Good idea, Haley. Good idea. Better than Steve's idea.
1: Whoop, whoop, whoop.
0: Steve's idea is to cut more lanes into the mountain.
1: Or bore a tunnel. Yeah, I like that idea.
0: Okay, that might be a good idea. Listen.
1: Yeah.
0: The only thing I could think of scarier than driving through a tunnel in this area would be driving underwater in the Bay Area. I think people who do that are insane.
1: What do you mean underwater?
0: I mean underwater. Well, I've never been on those BART trains, but my understanding is that they go under the water. They go under the bay.
1: Correct.
0: I don't know if they go under the water, if they go into the ground under the water. I don't know what they do, but dang. Dude, either one is super scary. So let's just say it's right there and there's water all over the, you know, all around the tunnel.
1: Right.
0: That is freaking crazy. And if it's underground under the ocean, that's only a slightly less crazier, but not by much.
1: Yeah, but you don't see the water because you're in a tube.
0: Well, I understand that, Steve, but just because you don't see it doesn't mean that it's not out there.
1: Right, but if they didn't tell you you were going under the bay, you wouldn't know it.
0: That's not the point, Steve. The point is that we live in earthquake country, and there's no way I want to be stuck in a straw in the mud when an earthquake I just don't want it, dude. I don't. Count me out.
1: Well, look
0: count
1: at this.
0: Count me out.
1: Look at this.
0: You want
1: way.
0: Me to drive through a tunnel on Highway 17, drive right through a tunnel? No. Nope.
1: Well, look at this way.
0: Nope.
1: If something happens and you don't survive, you go to a better place where you don't have to pay rent anymore. Just look at the positive. So,
0: okay.
1: Just look at it that way.
0: All right. I'll look at it that way. Don and Salinas, you're in the air.
6: Yeah, well, count me in on 17 of cutting more lanes out of the mountain. And anyone who thinks that's impossible, ask yourself how they make 17 in the first place. They cut lanes out of the mountain. So just add to it, make it wide enough. And to everyone who thinks that they can tell trucks what to do, where to go, when to drive, I got some news for you. They've got more of a right to that road than the car does. Trucks pay for more of that road than the car does, and that's just a fact. They pay taxes, they pay license fees, they pay insurances, they pay, you name it, they pay it.
0: Yeah, but you know what? The business that they slow down is worth a lot more than their delivery of eggs. Because you know the jobs...
6: Wait, what business, Dave, are they slowing down?
0: They're slowing down the people who commute, the people who work... Jobs that bring in much more money than that, you know, delivery of eggs and orange juice will.
6: Wait, one guy in a car makes
0: no,
6: more
0: dude,
6: money
0: they, you know,
6: than a $200,000 load of eggs?
0: No, Don. That truck will slow down more than one car. You know that. That truck will slow down hours. Thousands of people will not make it to their job because that clown... You know, had gotten into an accident or whatever it is. That freeway brings in a lot more money when the trucks are... I don't know if that's true or not. But the freeway being disabled and being blocked will block a lot more money than a truck not making his delivery. These people...
6: Okay, stop and think, Dave. How many millions of dollars go over 17 every day in trucks?
0: In trucks? I don't know. But I'm not saying
6: millions.
0: That you ban them permanently.
6: And just because
0: you just make them take the long way around.
6: Some software engineer who's making $500,000 a year needs to get up to see his illegal alien programmers in Palo Alto, and he's more important than a truck.
0: Well,
6: if
0: you're going to base it on money, then yes.
6: No, because the truck's carrying more money, Dave. The trucks are carrying millions of dollars, and plus they're paying millions of dollars for upkeep on that road, for fuel taxes.
0: Because
6: on that
0: they cause
6: road.
0: A lot of the problems on that road. They should pay more.
6: Dave, the road was made for them, not for you.
0: No, it wasn't. The road was made
6: yes,
0: for everybody, Don. The road
6: no,
0: was made for
6: was.
0: Everybody.
6: The road was made for commerce. And the people's roads are the little two-lane roads that go from town to town. Those are the people roads.
0: So you're telling
6: me
0: that Highway 17 was not built to bring tourists from San Jose to Santa Cruz and the other way around. It was built to deliver eggs and meat.
6: It was built to deliver industry to Santa Cruz, yes. And it was a side deal that you got tourists. Into Santa Cruz. There used to be a railroad that brought tourists into Santa Cruz. Okay, but the railroad also carried cargo. And what do you think they carried more of, people or cargo?
0: I'm going to say they probably carried more cargo.
6: That's right. Just the same as Highway 17, Dave. I'm sorry. The freeways were built for commerce. They were built for commerce.
0: That might
6: mainly.
0: Be. All I'm saying is you make them take the long way around.
6: That's very snobbish of you.
0: Why?
6: It really is.
0: Why?
6: That makes you a snob, that you're more important
0: than
6: a truck.
0: That doesn't make me a snob. That makes me angry about the traffic in this area.
6: And me too, Dave. I hate being stuck behind a truck. But you know what?
0: What?
6: The truck's got just as much business being there as I do.
0: All right. I disagree with that, Don. Thank you for the call, Don.
6: Take care.
0: 831-479-1080. Steve, get me out of here, dude. I'm getting beat.
1: Let's do some Sunday driving.
7: Sunday driving through a million cars. I'm diving, no escaping, fender scraping, lest you hit a tree. Sunday driving, there's an ambulance arriving. A collision in my vision, maybe it was me. A lady driver signals left and then she makes a right. I hit her in the rumble seat, that isn't too polite. She screams, you beast, you awful thing, where do you think you're going? And I answer, don't look now, dear, but your rumble seat is showing. Sunday driving for a peaceful day, I'm striving. But
0: all right,
7: Sunday,
0: KSEO Santa Cruz, KOM Wireless, Elville Beach, Watsonville.
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0: What was that last song that you played?
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0: Yeah, I like it.
1: We got that off the Best of Twisted Tunes, volume number 2, if you'd like to buy it.
0: Twisted Tunes.
1: 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We're doing another edition of Twisted Radio right here on KSCO.
0: All right, Steve. All right, let's head out to Redwood City. Let's head out to Redwood City and see what Max has to say. You're in the air, Max. Thank you for the call.
2: Hey, guys. I mean, I like your station. I always love listening to you.
0: Well, thank you.
2: Listen, yeah, you were talking about Highway 17 earlier, and I don't know if someone already talked about this, but you guys don't need to drill, make tunnels or widen the highway. You got two lanes in each direction. Why don't you employ what they do on the Golden Gate Bridge? You have a movable barrier, so when the traffic's heavier, you move the barrier over, so you got three lanes coming, one lane going. And when the tide changes, the amount of traffic, you just reverse that.
1: Very interesting.
2: Costs a whole of a lot less money.
0: But who's going to go out there and move all the cones and say, hey, this lane goes this way now, that lane goes that way?
2: There is a tractor that does it. It just keeps moving. It's one person operates it. And that's it, and it just slides the barrier over one lane.
1: Probably would have to add another lane anyway in order to give you some more room there.
2: You probably would have to add a utility lane for sure, but that's cheaper than drilling holes in the mountain, And, you're always going to have that problem. There's going to be more and more and more cars. You're never really going to ultimately solve the problem because you're going to have more. So 10 years from now, you'll have to add more lanes. And then 10 years from then, you'll have to add more lanes. We'll never solve the problem.
1: Let's have a big, giant tunnel.
2: I like tunnels. I know what the other guy said earlier about going underwater. That tunnel, by the way, under the BART tunnel, is they dug a trench in the bay, and then they put these prefabricated tubes in there, then pumped out the water, and then they covered the tubes with sediment. So it's not really totally underground. It's just sitting on the surface in a trench with a cover over it.
1: Interesting.
0: Yeah, that doesn't make me feel much better. I mean, you're still underground and underwater.
1: Have you ridden the BART?
0: No.
1: No, you haven't. You got to do it sometime.
2: I agree with the fellow who just said it is dangerous. Man, I've thought about it myself when I've ridden BART, because if an earthquake hit and the tube got cracked, you're dead. There's no way out. I mean, you're going to drown or be crushed.
0: Right, or maybe you'll go shooting out the other end, like a spitball.
1: It survived the 89 earthquake, though. But the freeway didn't, or neither did the bridge.
2: Yeah, well.
1: Think about that for a minute.
2: Huh?
0: Don't tell me what to do,
2: guys,
0: Steve.
2: I love Santa Cruz. I love going to visit, and when I listen to your radio station, it's kind of like me visiting Santa Cruz in a way, without me having to move there.
0: Very cool, Max. I appreciate that, dude. That's a compliment. Thank you.
2: Yeah. Bye-bye.
0: 831-479-1080-218-5726, KSEODave@gmail.com. So they dug a trench, put the pipes in there, pumped out all the water, put some dirt over the pipes, and they said, here you go, Steve, get in there. And you said, okay.
1: And I think they did that in the late 60s, I guess, right?
0: I'm so surprised. Well, maybe I shouldn't be. Steve, because I am someone who thinks outside the box. I'm fairly intelligent, and no one has brought up what the ultimate solution to traffic on Highway 17 is.
1: Which is what?
0: Hot air balloons. You put one over here. It's got to be a big one though. Then you put one over here, and then you put a car in the middle and on the ramp, and then you float them over the hill.
1: How about flying cars? Where's my flying car? We're supposed to have flying cars by now.
0: Hey, listen, do you want to joke around, or I'm trying to be serious here?
1: I don't think I have flying cars in Back to the Future,
0: But hot air balloons already exist. Well, every car, you get on a hot air balloon, and then it floats you over there. Hopefully you make it on the other side, and you don't land,
1: Can we do both?
0: In the ocean or something.
1: Let's do both.
0: All right. Craig and Campbell, you're in the air.
3: Oh, hey. Yeah. Hey, Steve. Not really what I called for, but... It's been a long time since I've driven that Highway 92 to Santa Cruz. Is it, that road is really worse than Highway 17?
1: No. No, usually it's fine, but the problem is it's pretty twisty. It's a two-lane road, and during the daytime you have a lot of, because I think they got a little gravel thing over there, so they have these big trucks going up and down, which have to slow down, and they cause a lot of bottlenecks.
3: Yeah, I understand that, but the road just in general.
1: Well, the 92 goes from Half Moon Bay over to San Mateo.
3: Yeah, Half Moon Bay
1: right
3: over to San Mateo. But I thought you're also 92 doesn't go any further, like towards west, towards Santa Cruz.
1: No. 92 goes from Half Moon Bay, and across the Hayward Bridge,
3: okay,
1: and over into I think it stops in Hayward.
3: Yeah, that's right. I refresh my memory on
1: and
3: that.
1: And 92 used to be a two-lane road, but they expanded it to four lanes back in, I think, in the 60s.
3: Uh-huh. I just don't think, what road is worse than that Highway 17,
1: I'm sure there are worse ones, but not around here.
3: Yeah. Hey, do you guys ever give money, because I do this, and money to the homeless, cash people out in the streets? Do you ever do that?
0: I don't anymore, no.
3: Yeah, why is that, Dave? I want to ask you, because there's this girl out there. She's been out there for so many years. She's like in her 50s. And I give her money. I've been giving her a few bucks here. There are times up to 10, or I think one time I gave her 20 bucks. But now, she comes up to me and she sees me out there, comes up to me like she's entitled, And I've talked to her. I've said, I know you can go into a woman's home and all this. And I've told her that. She has a daughter. She don't, But, they're all estranged for a long time. And now I just, I'm like the only dummy out there I can see downtown there giving her cash in a way. I don't really like that attitude, But I felt sorry for her, and I thought, well, this helps her out. But then I'm thinking, she doesn't want any rules whatsoever. And she doesn't even go to the local Catholic church anymore to get free food because they have too many rules standing in line now, because I asked her that. That was exactly why she complained about that. And, I don't think I'm really helping her out any. I'm kind of like enabling her. She's well into her 50s now, and it just seems like she could be in a woman's group home getting everything for free. And I don't know, Steve, do you give out money to, I know it's a private question, but

0: I see out there. But, you know, she gets into a group home. You know, her daughter, her grown-up married daughter, doesn't want to talk to her or anything. Seems like if she got into the group home, maybe the daughter would come around. You know, she's being responsible. She can get, you know, back in a little bit with her family. I don't know. I mean, do you think like I'm helping her? I'm really not helping her out, giving this person cash, or what do you think?
1: That's a good question, Craig. Well, let's do this. Thank you for the call, Craig. What's your answer, Steve? Hey, pay attention, Steve. What's going on here? Well, what's your answer?
2: It could go either way, but it makes you feel better, you know. So I might give a dollar, you know, and
1: big spender, Steve.
2: Big
1: dude.
2: Spender, Steve. Yeah. Well,
1: a dollar.
2: Yeah. Well, got a pretty big balance on my credit card, so I got to be careful. But at least I feel better about doing it. I think a lot of people give money to the homeless so they could feel better.
1: Right. Well, here's my answer. What was the question, Steve?
2: Giving money to the homeless.
1: Oh, giving money to the homeless. I say no. I don't do it anymore, Steve.
2: Used to do it.
1: I've done it a few times, and I felt good about doing it.
2: Right.
1: I tell you, so last time I did it, last time I felt good about it, me and Billy Army went around and we went looking for people that looked like they needed help. So the guys who were asleep on the sidewalk, we woke them up and said, hey, stupid, here's some warm coffee and some money. And in this bag, there's a couple bucks, there's socks, there's deodorant, a toothbrush, and some toothpaste here. And then we go to the next guy, hey, wake up. You know, here's some stuff for you, knowing that it would make their life easier. I feel okay about doing that.
2: Okay.
1: Giving them socks and deodorant and toothpaste, things like that. I don't feel good. Here's why, Steve. Because I know damn well, because I've seen a lot of drug use in my time, Steve.
2: Mm-hmm.
1: And I can tell when people are strung out on drugs. And when they hold a sign that says, I need help, please, anything help. Like they're innocent victims instead of having done something to themselves. They're victims of themselves. They're there because they want to keep doing the dope. Or maybe they did it so much, so now they can't kick it, and now they're screwed. They're screwed. And so they hold a sign out there. They're half awake. They don't even have the courtesy to be awake.
2: Right.
1: They're out there stoned out of their head, and they barely know what's going on. They're asking me for money. Hell no, dude. No way. Tell you what, sober up, and then maybe we'll talk. I've often thought, what would I do if I was homeless? Because, you know, this is California, dude. It's very expensive to live here. Any one of us, and if I'm not talking about you, then you're very fortunate, and you should, you know, be thankful. But many of us are not that far away from being homeless. What would I do if I was homeless, Steve? What would I do? Well, I'll tell you what I would do, since you asked. I would have a sign that says, I need clothing, I need food, and I need a job. This is what I'm going to do with the money.
2: Mm-hmm.
1: I'm going to buy clothing and food. I'm going to go out and get a job. And then I'm going to keep living on the streets, keep begging for money until I have enough to get some sort of shelter.
2: Mm-hmm.
1: Okay. I am going to take the money that you give me and do something with it, not continue to throw my life away. I need help. I need help. It's money, it's food, clothing, shelter. I wouldn't take shelter from some dude on the street. That's nasty, dude. You know what he's going to do to you, Steve. When you wake up, you're going to be all sore down there. Mm-hmm. And it's not a good thing what he's going to do to you if he picks. Steve, are you paying attention?
2: Yes.
1: You know what, dude? Forget it. I'm going to go to a phone call. You're just ignoring me. Let's see what this caller has to say, ending in 7-0. You're in the air.
3: Hi. Is it me?
1: Yes, that's you, yes. What do you have to say?
3: Oh, hi. I just want to say my granddaughter, she wants to give to the homeless people frequently here in Watsonville.
1: Mm-hmm.
3: What I do is I give her gift cards.
1: Mm-hmm.
3: Or, you know, and like a $10, $20 gift card.
1: Mm-hmm.
3: It's really hard for them to get alcohol with those gift cards.
2: That's a good idea.
3: Yeah, I mean, she feels better doing it that way.

0: way. And, you know, I feel better doing it that way also.
1: Totally.
0: So I just want to throw that out there. Gift cards.
2: What kind of gift card do you like to do?
0: I'll go to the grocery store. You know, Target. You know, any place that sells them. You know, and then I don't want to get them the plain Visa ones because they could take those straight to somebody and get booze. But if you get like a store gift card, like the grocery stores or something.
1: Maybe BevMo?
0: I don't think BevMo.
2: You know, Costco has gift cards for a discounted price.
1: What?
0: Yeah, but they'd have to have a membership.
1: Yeah, a lot of them probably don't.
2: I
1: like that idea. Caller, what's your name?
0: Melanie.
1: I like that idea. That's a good idea.
0: Okay,
1: it's better than Steve's
0: actually
1: idea.
0: It was my granddaughter Kalia that came up with that. Because that way she can give them something they can use for the right thing.
1: I like it. She's a very smart girl.
0: I think so.
1: A very smart young woman. How old is she?
0: She's going to be 16 soon.
1: Oh, very smart young woman. Very, very
0: and
1: smart.
0: And, you know, she was raised, she's like my kids say, they were ER kids. She was kind of raised to be an ER kid, too, because I'm a retired ER nurse now.
1: Oh,
0: but
1: wow.
0: Committees and stuff, you know, the kids learn a lot in those committees because they have to come with us. But.
1: Well, that sounds
0: good. And she does want to help them, but I just wanted to put that out there, gift cards. You know, and I never really thought of putting no alcohol on there, but you probably could.
1: That's a good idea. Well, thank you for the call, Melanie. I appreciate it.
2: Of course, we got
1: better than anything Steve had to say so far. Steve, you're not even paying attention to the show, dude.
2: I'm definitely paying attention to the show.
1: Then what did Melanie say?
2: About gift cards.
1: What did she say about gift cards?
2: She likes to go to the grocery store.
1: You're not paying attention, Steve.
2: Yes, I am.
1: Steve, how well do you float? Do you float good in water?
2: I float fine.
1: Good.
2: Why would you ask a stupid question like that?
1: It's not. Well, it might seem stupid until we get in that boat. Why don't you tell people what's going to happen again, Steve? Because
2: we have to go out to the transmitter site again in a boat because the piers are no longer in working order. And give some ventilation out there because our equipment out there is getting a little too hot on hot days.
1: Imagine this, you guys. I mean, it might be kind of hard to imagine what Steve's talking about, but imagine imagine like it's a hot day and you got all this heat trapped in your underwear and you can flap it out and just let some of that heat out. That's what we need to do. We need to let the heat out of the underwear of the transmitter.
2: Right. Although it's not the transmitter, but it's some equipment associated with the transmitter.
1: It's the ATU, if you really want to get picky, you guys.
2: Antenna tuning unit, which...
1: Which wears a big pair of underwear, and we got to let the heat out of there.
2: And it does get hot.
1: Yes.
2: You know?
1: All right, Steve, enough joking around. Let's get to some more phone calls. This caller ends in 4-5. Your first name and where you're calling from?
3: Steve, and I'm actually calling from Cincinnati, Ohio. I'm actually a friend of Steve's who knew him for 20 years when I lived out in the Bay Area. And this is to give him some hope for his flying cards. Near Dayton, Ohio, there's a place called JOBY. I don't know if it's Joby or Joby Aviation. And they're currently working on air taxis, vertical takeoff and landing, based around the Dayton Airport. That can hold one driver and four passengers and go, in theory, up to 200 miles per hour. And they have a $500 million grant from the state of Ohio, and they're working on Steve's flying cars right now.
1: Wait a minute. If they go 200 miles an hour, they're going to fly right off the curve.
3: Well, no, they're air taxis.
1: Oh.
3: They're flying air taxis. It's like the Jetsons.
2: Just like Back to the Future movie.
3: No, more like the Jetsons.
1: Well, would you get in one of those flying traps, death traps?
3: Well, with a proper insurance policy, yeah. Hell, I'm 65. I'll go for it.
1: I would
3: most of my life.
1: I would probably try it, too, after Steve goes. I'll let Steve go first, and then if he lives, I'll do it.
3: Yeah. We'll let Steve go first.
1: All right. Thank you for the call.
3: Thank you.
1: 831-479-1080. Yeah, Joby is working with Toyota, and they actually have a laboratory or a testing facility down in Monterey County. They used to have one at the Watsonville Airport, but now they have it down at down in Monterey. And I think Google has now has that big air hangar at Moffett Field.
2: Right.
1: And they're testing their taxis as well.
2: There. Interesting.
1: Yeah. All right, let's see what WC has to say. You're in the air, WC.
4: Yeah. How's it going, guys?
1: Pretty good. How is it with you?
4: I'm doing marvelous, as always. Flying cars is a really mystery to me, because back in the late 50s, there was a TV show with Bob Cummings, and he had a flying car, and he flew it all over the place. But basically, I guess what the whole thing is they're so dadgum expensive, nobody can afford to buy them, let alone all the stuff that they have to pay, because when you got a car that flies, you not only have the DMV, but the aviation people and everything else. And so by the time it's over and done with and the insurance, it's just too expensive. That's why we haven't got them yet. And we've had them since the 50s, off and on. But other than that, as far as the homeless go, no, I don't give them cash. I'll take, and I've had a couple of people approach me at the donut shop as I'm walking in or walking out. They'll sit there and they'll count your change, how much money you give them and how much change you got, and then they'll hit you up for $5 or $10. I said,
1: jeez.
4: No, I ain't giving you nothing. I'll tell you what, come back in with me and I'll buy you something. Or across the street to the Valero station, I'll buy him a sandwich. And I said, no, take the big sandwich. Don't take the little one, take the big sandwich. And I don't give him cash. I'll buy him food. I'll try and help him the best way I can, but giving him cash to blow on that, you know, no way.
1: Thank you for the call, WC. We're out of time. 479-1080. Steve, what are we going out with?
2: Cheeseburger with Parasites.
1: Oh, jeez. KSEOKOMY.
5: News this hour from Town Hall. I'm Keith Peters in Washington. The Trump administration has withdrawn subpoenas against three New York Times reporters.
6: Those subpoenas had sought testimony from those reporters in front of a grand jury as the government investigates what it says are leaks about the safety and security measures on Air Force One. President Donald Trump recently began using a Qatari-donated jet, a Boeing 747, that the Times reported lacks certain safety features, including anti-missile defenses. The government reached its decision to withdraw the subpoenas at a hearing where Judge Arun Subramanian criticized the Justice Department's decision-making. The judge said that rules and legal precedents require other investigative steps before seeking subpoenas.
5: Correspondent Michael Sysak reporting. 4 years after being stabbed on stage, Salman Rushdie is once again testifying in a courtroom.
7: Salman Rushdie sat across a New York courtroom from his convicted attacker, Hadi Matar, at Matar's federal terrorism trial, telling jurors about the ambush that nearly killed him, blinding him in one eye. In the 2022 attack at a cultural center where Rushdie was scheduled to speak about threats to writers and artists, Matar is currently serving a 25-year state prison sentence for his attempted murder charge conviction. In the federal terrorism trial, prosecutors say Matar was acting on an Iranian leader's 1989 call for Rushdie's death because of Rushdie's novel, The Satanic Verses. I'm Lisa Dwyer.
5: President Trump is going ahead with new double-digit tariffs on dozens of U.S. trading partners, just as the clock runs out Friday on stopgap levies he imposed after a stinging defeat at the Supreme Court. On Wall Street, the Dow down by 506 points. More on these stories at townhall.com.
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